0: I'm Dave Packer. It's been heated on the Hill today. Outrage on the House floor tonight after Republicans pulled a vote on an Iran war power resolution due to attendance issues from within the GOP. The response from Democrats immediate. House Rules Committee Chair Jim McGovern.
1: Gas prices are through the roof. People can't afford their groceries. Is that why you're pulling it? You guys don't have the...
2: The House will be in order.
0: Meanwhile, in the Senate, Republicans in open revolt over President Trump's new taxpayer fund to reward allies who claim that they were persecuted by the Biden Justice Department.
3: Republicans had hoped to begin a round-the-clock series of votes in the Senate on a bill to fund 3 years' worth of immigration enforcement. But behind closed doors for nearly 2 hours with Acting Attorney General Todd Blanche, GOP senators aired their frustrations about the administration's new anti-weaponization fund. Democrats have been hoping to force votes on it on the floor. But rather than subjecting their members to those tough votes on the fund, Republican leaders decided to send senators home for a week-long Memorial Day recess instead.
0: ABC's Stephen Portnoy. U.S. health officials defending the decision to divert an Air France flight to Canada to prevent a passenger from entering the United States from Congo, where there's a current outbreak of the Ebola virus. ABC's Steve Osunsami at the CDC in Atlanta.
4: The U.S. is now denying entry to anyone without a U.S. passport who has recently traveled through these affected regions. And any American who is coming home from these same places is now required to fly into Washington Dulles Airport, where they will be screened by the CDC.
0: A critical test of the biggest and most powerful rocket ever built will have to wait. With 40 seconds left on the countdown clock, the 12th flight of SpaceX's Starship has been scrubbed due to a mechanical issue. His family says a two-time NASCAR champion and legendary driver Kyle Busch has died. The family announced the 41-year-old was hospitalized after experiencing a severe illness. You're listening to ABC News.
5: Hey, it's Blazer. Memorial Day is this weekend, the real start to summer. 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

0: Now, I want you to take a listen to this woman, Janice George. She wants to be the next mayor of Washington, D.C., because in New Jersey, they are talking about, but the police want, they're going to impose an 8 p.m. curfew. That Judge Jeanine Pirro, Judge, well, she's state attorney Jeanine Pirro now. She wants to impose a curfew in D.C. So this woman, Janice George, listen to her reason why she does not want a curfew. And the audio is laid over one of their most recent teen riot. You'll hear it. So take a listen to this.
1: As an executive, you have to decide which tools you use and when you use them. And right now, using the curfew as a tool for our young people is dangerous. It is dangerous because we have federal troops who are in our city, mass ICE agents who are in our city.
0: So it's racism. Can't have a curfew because it's racist. Masked ICE agents. I mean, they're so pathetic. They would rather see it burn to the ground because the Democrats, they want, they like this. But don't make no mistake. They do not want to elevate the black and brown community. They don't. If they did, they would want a curfew, right? They would want consequences for these kids because obviously they need tough love. And the number one thing, if Democrats wanted to elevate these minority communities, what would they do? They'd invest in schools. Mm-hmm. They would have better schools, good schools, accountability at schools. Because we have seen, they're called charter schools here in New York City. And the charter schools, they are privately funded. It's kind of like a lottery system in order to get into these schools, right? It's not religious, but they have the kids wear uniforms. The parents have to be involved and they're strict as all hell. And the majority of the students are what? Like 98% black and brown. And guess what? Their reading test scores, their math scores, their college acceptance rates through the roof. Same neighborhoods, same color skin of children, only difference, accountability, uniforms, parent involvement. Guess what? The Democrats, they're against the charter schools. They're against it because they want it. They want them down. They want them beholden to the government. They want them weak. They want them stupid. They want them uneducated. They want them to beg for a handout because it's all about power and control. That's all they care about. That's all the Democrats care about. It's true. Think about it. Because the greatest equalizer on earth is education. They would have after school programs, basketball, you name it, because not every kid's going to be in the NBA or the NFL, but it keeps them busy. They don't care. Instead, they want to peddle the lie, racist this, racist that, ICE agents, divide and conquer, folks. Divide and conquer. It's as old as time, and yet people fall for it. It's really, really frightening how stupid people are and don't realize that the Democratic Party is the party of racists. I'm Lydia Serrani, filling in for Jesse Kelly, who will be back on Monday. We're having a little bit of a technical issue. I know you guys are trying to get through because I'm getting messages on social media too. 877-377-4373. 877-377-4373. You can follow me on social media at Lydia News, LIDIANEWS. We'll be right back.
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5: Good news. The greatest test of the American spirit is upon us now. Why is this good news? Because throughout American history, high testosterone men thrive in times of chaos and uncertainty. Every red-blooded American man runs toward great trials and challenges. Communist big tech companies are trying to destroy American jobs. War in the Middle East is intensifying. Fertility rates are plummeting. And worst of all, there's a relentless 24/7 propaganda campaign aimed to demoralize us and break our will. Communists want to tear down Western civilization itself. With the constant bashing of masculinity, estrogens, and plastic, which is everywhere, and the junk in our food and water supply, it's no wonder the average testosterone levels are half of what they were 50 years ago. The Patriot

the breathless hush of evening that trembles on a

0: All right, ladies and gentlemen, welcome in. Happy Friday to you. We made it to the end of the week. It is 5:05 here on a Friday morning at News Radio 840 WHAS. Coffee and Company, that's us, and we are fueled by Thornton's. They've got what you need to stay fueled for the day ahead, including plenty of breakfast options, so stop in and see them today. If you're in Kentuckiana, there's likely one near you because they're everywhere. All right, so we're getting set for the holiday weekend, and I don't have any big plans, but man, I'm looking forward to it. Not much better than a three-day weekend. And what we're also doing is we're kicking off the summer. I mean, that's what this weekend is, right? I mean, obviously, we know it's bigger than just kicking off the summer because it's Memorial Day. Clearly a reason for that holiday, and it's an important reason. But I also think this is when people shift. Okay, you're on summer mode. Pools are opening. People making the first trip of the year to the lake, maybe. Although, we'll get to this later. There's a couple of lakes that I'm not really sure they are lakes currently. They don't have any water, which I think that's pretty important when it comes to, you know, a lake. But anyways, would you agree with me, Mr. Scott Fitzgerald, that most people, like, the radar for when the seasons are changing, this is the weekend when the summer starts?
1: Yeah, you're right on, bud. I mean, this is it. This is when people are heading out, as we heard reports from several outlets yesterday, that a lot of folks actually left Thursday. And I noticed a dramatic shift in the traffic patterns as I drove through town. A lot of, well, for my daughter, for example, her last day of school was yesterday. The kids were let out right before Memorial Day weekend. So great. So this is the official start. I plan on grilling out plenty over the weekend. As you heard Matt Milosevic say, the nice thing is it looks like the rain will clear out on Saturday. Yeah. And then we're all off on Monday.
0: Yeah, they're letting you know that despite some rain that could be here this weekend, there's going to be periods within the weekend that you're going to have some dry times and maybe some sunshine. But so the official start of summer is June 21st, the summer solstice, longest day of the year. And that's the official, like on record, that's when the summer starts. And then you also look at the winter, December 21st, that's winter solstice. And what I'm realizing here is that nobody knows those actual dates, right? Like, does anybody know that June 21st, like off the top of your head, that June 21st is the official on record start of summer? I don't think so. Same thing with winter. Like, you go ask 10 people on the street, maybe one person would be able to tell you, like, when officially, like, on the clock, on the calendar, legitimate, that's whenever we're in this season. And it's wild because these are two huge things, right? And we don't have any official, like, we don't have any respect for whoever put these as the official dates because, like, we do our own thing.
1: That's what it is. I know the June 21st day because I think you and I kind of share the same sentiment. We like a little cooler temperatures. And June 21st always marked for me that's when the days started getting shorter. And my wife, on the flip side, she hates it because she likes to go for walks at night and she hates the fact that it's going to start.
0: And you bringing that up does remind me of one really important thing when it comes to shifting from winter to fall, winter to spring, then summer, and then summer to fall, then winter, is like these are big adjustments in our everyday lifestyle. I mean, these are arguably the two biggest adjustments that you make the entire year. Your wardrobe changes, the schedule changes, your electric bill changes, what time the sun goes down, that kind of stuff changes, when you can be outdoors. So like you would think that with something that is so important and such a noticeable thing that happens throughout our calendar year, you would think that the official dates would be something that sticks with you. But we have no respect for whoever decided to put them way too late, right? Like we know winter starts once we're in the fall and it starts to get a little cold, right? We're not waiting until right before Christmas. Same thing with summer, right? Like by the time we get to June 21st, and you telling me summer's starting, like I've probably already been done with summer because we've had awful humidity around here. So just a wild thing that as a society, we have disrespected whoever it was that decided those are the dates because we don't follow them at all. And I just found this piece of data here for you. 92% of Americans consider Memorial Day weekend as officially kicking off the summer. So that's what we're doing. And don't anybody tell you differently. This is the start of summer, and that's an exciting thing. All right, what I want to get to coming up after traffic and weather, I want to talk about something that almost happened that didn't. We were about to get a real handle on AI with an executive order that was getting ready to be signed by Trump until two billionaires picked up the phone and got in the way. I'll tell you who that is coming up next. First, traffic and weather. 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
2: ASIPlumbing.com. Traffic and weather on the 10s. Good Friday morning, everyone. If you're heading out at this point, scattered showers around some parts of Kentucky, and it may affect your drive this morning. Already have an accident with some injuries at Fagabush Lane near Bardstown Road. Otherwise, traffic on 65 southbound looking good from Clarksville and Jeff down to the Kennedy Bridge. No backups yet on the 2nd Street Bridge. 64 westbound, a smooth ride coming in from Shelbyville and Simpsonville into the Snyder, Hurstbourne Parkway, the Waterson, and in through the tunnels. Our next report in 10 minutes. I'm Bobby Yellis, News Radio 840 WHAS.
3: I'm WLKY meteorologist Matt Milosevic with a Friday forecast that has a likelihood of rain showers, even a few storms possible in the afternoon, highs in the middle 70s. We'll keep scattered showers, even a few storms overnight tonight with lows in the middle 60s. And looks like the shower chances for our Saturday will be confined to the morning. We'll turn breezy and partly sunny in the afternoon, highs near 80 degrees. Still can't rule out a spotty shower for Sunday, highs in the low 80s. That's your WLKY forecast. I'm Matt Milosevic.
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So I'm not the only one that feels like as cool as AI can be, it can also be annoying. It can also be dangerous and scary. And it can be a real detriment to the economy when it comes to people's ability to maintain a job. AI has at times seemingly overnight eliminated the need of certain jobs that people not only have had a career in, like they went to school for. Like this was their major. They made an investment in learning how to do it and obtaining a skill that they can monetize. And now you have tools that can literally do what they do, and it isn't good. And it isn't the same quality. At least I don't think it is. I'm giving people the benefit of the doubt that your talent that you obtain, your brain is always going to be able to, you know, to think more creatively. However, you throw in somebody that's got half your creativity, maybe a quarter of it, and they've got these AI tools, and it'll be good enough to have these corporations just get rid of you, get rid of the manpower, the resources, and just, you know, we'll have the computers do it. So it's a cool thing, but it's a scary thing. And yesterday, we were about to get some potential control on it, right? There was an executive order that was set to be signed by Trump. And this, just to give you an example of what this is, this was going to regulate AI. This was going to have there be a process before these AI tools get in the hands of people like you and me. It would go through extensive testing, probably endless scenarios as far as what the impact could be for everyone. And there's a lot of different things. I mean, there's things we've learned after the fact. Oh, yeah, I guess that's pretty dangerous. Or, yeah, that changes things drastically for this industry or that industry. I mean, it's and by the way, it's already a mess. But this would have made it to where, like, let's just say this order was signed years ago. Things that we can do on Claude and Perplexity and Google Gemini, we'd probably still have the ability to utilize those tools, but not where it's a complete free-for-all and the codes out there exist where you get them in the hands of people that are, you know, engineers. Now they've got a better ability to do things that you really just can't believe. So this would have made it to where moving forward, it's not just rolled out to everybody. There's legitimate regulation within AI. But right before it was set to be signed yesterday, Trump decided to hit pause. And what I think is fascinating, almost comical, is that there are reports that people like Elon Musk and Mark Zuckerberg are two people that reached out to Trump prior to this potential signing to kind of talk him out of it. And I just think it's rich knowing that two billionaires who continue to become even bigger billionaires based off of AI tools, they're the ones, yeah, let's not regulate. Let's just have this. And yeah, I'm sure it was a really really balanced and non-biased conversation, right? Because these two people, when you look at Meta with Mark Zuckerberg and, of course, Elon Musk and X and all the technology that he's got his hands in, certainly nobody better than him as far as being able to monetize different technology. But this doesn't help anybody else that's worried about what AI could do to eliminate their job. And I mean, how many different angles have we gone when it comes to AI and the impact on society? I mean, we're not that far removed from the discussion about deep fakes and public schools or just schools in general around the country, where you got these platforms that exist that I guess not enough extensive QA testing, or maybe just nobody cared, but you've now made it accessible for somebody to get one of these AI models and recreate images of people and have them nude. And it looks real. And some of them are children. Like, that's insane to me that happened. And by the way, it did. Like, it was Grok who didn't realize that, oh yeah, we probably should have made it to where you can't do that. And you could, out of nowhere, on the app, just start creating child pornography. I mean, that's not an exaggeration. That legitimately happened. And I think that's an example of when you don't have any regulation, you find situations like that. And once it's out there, you can't reel it back in. It's out there. And anything that's new and innovative in the world of AI, those that are way ahead of the game, those that already kind of understand programming and technology way more than I ever would, once they get source code as far as what's being utilized to do this, they can recreate it. It's all recreation, by the way. That's a lot of what these AI models are.

0: So I actually love AI and I'm fascinated by it more so than most, I would imagine. I think it's really cool. It can really help you. But there's got to be some level of regulation, because you can't present any evidence at this point in the early stages of AI. It's a baby right now, that we're not getting ahead of ourselves here, because it's happening. It is. I promise you. All right. We've got traffic and weather coming your way here on the other side. So make sure you stick around for that. Also, don't forget, if you guys want to interact with us on the show, you can certainly do it. We will use the text line as well today. We haven't done that in a while. I've kind of neglected you guys and I apologize. So you can text in and I'll give you the number here in just a second. I want to make sure I get it right. 502-230-9610. Again, 502-230-9610. And also, of course, the talkback line on the iHeartRadio app. All you got to do is click that microphone button and then you can share with us whatever it is you want. 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All right, so sports is next. First, traffic and weather. And coming up here after our next news update, if you're heading to the lake this weekend and it's your first trip of the season and you haven't been keeping up with what's going on, there's something you need to know. I'll tell you what it is. So don't go anywhere. Keep it locked with us right here at News Radio 840 WHAS.
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2: Good morning, everyone. If you're heading up 65 northbound, I already have a problem. We have a crash working on 65 northbound up around Fern Valley Road. A couple lanes blocked. Traffic's backed up in that area. Also clearing up an injury accident working over at Fagenbush Lane and Bardstown Road. Traffic on 65 southbound. You're up to speed over the Kennedy. No problems yet on the 2nd Street Bridge, 71 southbound. Still in good shape at the Snyder, the Watterson, and in past Zorn Avenue. Our next report in 10 minutes. I'm Bobby Yellis, News Radio 840 WHAS.
3: I'm WLKY meteorologist Matt Milosevic with a Friday forecast that has a likelihood of rain showers, even a few storms possible in the afternoon, highs in the middle 70s. We'll keep scattered showers, even a few storms overnight tonight with lows in the middle 60s. And looks like the shower chances for our Saturday will be confined to the morning. We'll turn breezy and partly sunny in the afternoon, highs near 80 degrees. Still can't rule out a spotty shower for Sunday, highs in the low 80s. That's your WLKY forecast. I'm Matt Milosevic.
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0: you. Thanks for hanging with us, our 5 o'clock crew. You guys are dedicated. I'm sure you wake up because you just want to be with us this early. You can't miss the start of the show. It has nothing to do with your schedule and the start time for work. It's just that you set the alarm. You probably start work at 10 a.m. But you're with us because you just love us. I hope you can sense sarcasm. So I'm sure if you are up early, you're not happy about it. But if you hang out with us, maybe we can help you start your day. That's what we try to do each and every day. So happy Friday to you. 62 degrees currently here at 526. A little bit of a cool start. Going to be up to 75 today with showers likely, so be advised. Also, we've got a sports update that's ready for you right now from Mr. Scott Fitzgerald.
1: Thank you very much, Nick. Sad news out of the NASCAR world. Legendary NASCAR driver Kyle Busch is dead following a sudden illness. Rory O'Neill has the latest.
2: A future Hall of Famer, in a statement, NASCAR called Kyle Busch a rare talent, one who comes along once in a generation. A two-time Cup Series champion, Kyle Busch won a Truck Series race just last week and was asked about future victories, giving a prophetic response.
3: Take whatever you can get, man. You never know when the last one's going to be, so cherish them all. Trust me.
2: Kyle Busch leaves behind a wife, two young children, and countless racing fans. Kyle Busch was 41 years old. I'm Rory O'Neill.
1: Thank you, Rory. You know, this one hits the feels because my son became a huge NASCAR fan when he was younger after watching the Disney movie Cars. And he took to Kyle Busch because his sponsor at the time was M&M's. And he took to those M&M's logos. And we went up to Kentucky Speedway. And his pit crew was nice enough to invite my son into the garage and really kind of experience the Kyle Busch experience. He's a rowdy kind of guy. In fact, I just reposted one of my favorite calls by Owensboro's own Darrell Waltrip in one of the races Kyle ran there, Nick. But he...
0: Was he a bad boy of NASCAR?
1: Yeah, he was. Okay. He was. And then he kind of mellowed out. And as his son Braxton is now picked up where dad left off, and he's now racing and having some success. But, you know, just a stunner, a shocker. And, you know, you heard this soundbite that Rory played. I actually have one of the audio clips from when he won his race last weekend at Dover. He won the truck race, and it was just weird how he said that. But, you know, apparently he was in the Chevrolet simulator, been feeling ill the last few days. He was in the Chevrolet simulator in North Carolina, was not feeling well, was incoherent as he came out. They rushed him to the hospital. He was being treated. And as we know, the news broke late yesterday.
0: I'm seeing all this on social media yesterday that up it right until this happened, he was active. He was going on about life as usual, no issues at all. Wasn't some illness that was long developing or anything. And then he gets sick, and then 6 hours later, essentially you're dead. I mean, it's crazy.
1: It's crazy to think about, Nick. You're
0: tragic.
1: Right. You hear about that. You hear about the widow makers that take people. I mean, there's a number of illnesses that can take you at any given moment. And, you know, we'll learn more as this story moves on. I'm not going to begin to even speculate on what the cause was, but we'll learn more. But it's, you know, go home, and you mentioned it's the holiday weekend. Go home and hug your family, folks.
0: Yep.
1: You know, those that matter most, because you don't know how long you have.
0: Yeah, and I mean, if there's one thing that we can relate to people that are celebrities, that are, you know, larger than life figures like Kyle Busch, is that he has a family like you have a family. And to see the pictures of his family, his kids, I mean, that to know what that it is awful. And just so unexpected. I mean,
1: it totally unexpected. I had a chance to talk. I interviewed Samantha a few years ago, his wife, because they're big IV folks, the fertilization. That's a big deal for them. And I had a chance to interview her, and that family just, they were tightly connected. They loved each other. I can only imagine they're absolutely crushed this morning.
0: Yep. Sad news, no doubt. All right. Traffic and weather updates are on the way. Also, we've got a news update coming up from John Shannon, and a lot of people heading to the lake, maybe today after work, maybe you left yesterday. And I think one of the most important elements of lake season is probably water for the lake, and they don't have any at some of these lakes. We'll talk about it next. It's News Radio 840 WHAS.
4: Anthropic might turn a profit. The Wall Street Journal says the company told investors it's on track to deliver an operating profit for the first time ever. Anthropic reportedly doubled its revenue to almost $11 billion in the first quarter. Thousands of Silicon Valley tech jobs are being cut as companies like Meta shift to artificial intelligence. This week, Meta began laying off thousands of employees as part of an AI-focused restructuring. The company cutting about 8,000 jobs. That's 10% of its workforce. Meta's also shifting some 7,000 workers to AI-related roles. Across the region, Intuit recently cut several thousand jobs, and LinkedIn announced 500 planned layoffs. Spotify and Universal Music Group have announced a new major recorded music and music publishing license agreement. The streaming service is launching a new tool that allows fans to create covers and remixes of their favorite songs from any participating artist and songwriter. The feature will be powered by generative AI technology that will be a paid add-on for Spotify Premium users. Tech Report, I'm Tammy Trujillo.
5: Good morning, everyone. If you're heading up 65 northbound, have a crash just north of Fern Valley Road on 65 northbound. Looks like a semi and another vehicle involved. Possible injuries in this one, so watch your police and fire and EMS on the scene. This is again on 65 northbound, just north of Fern Valley Road. Traffic on 65 southbound looking good over the Kennedy Bridge. No problems coming out of Jeff and Clarksville. No issues on the 2nd Street Bridge. If you're coming in on 64 westbound, Hurstburn Parkway looking good. No problems at the Water Center in through the tunnels. Our next report in 10 minutes. 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
6: I'm WLKY meteorologist Matt Milosevic. Our Friday forecast will have the likelihood of showers, even a few storms, with highs in the mid-70s. We'll keep that rain threat tonight with lows in the middle 60s. Even a few showers linger through Saturday morning. It does look drier in the afternoon with highs near 80 degrees. We'll be in the low 80s on Sunday, far from a washout, but there will be a chance of showers. That's your latest WLKY forecast. I'm Matt Milosevic.
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8: 5:32, cloudy skies, 62 degrees in downtown Louisville, heading for a rainy high of 75. Relax, everyone. We made it to the weekend. Good morning. I'm John Shannon, News Radio 840 WHAS. The family of a woman who was killed in an accident involving a garbage truck in the Russell neighborhood in February has filed suit against the city. The Jefferson County Coroner's Office says the death of 35-year-old Tyra Adams was an accident. A Metro Public Works crew was collecting trash in an alley near 26th and Muhammad Ali when it picked up a pile of trash but did not see Adams among the debris. Her family says Adams was homeless at the time and had been living in the alley. The lawsuit claims the negligence in her death, naming the city of Louisville, the Public Works Department, and the individual workers who were in the truck at the time. Metro Police Chief Paul Humphrey has gone before the Metro Council to ask for help in keeping officers' ranks intact. This week, Humphrey made the case to the council that events such as Thunder Over Louisville and the Kentucky Derby and the Oaks drive up demand for overtime among the police force. He told the council the increasing demand pushes younger officers to look for jobs in the private sector. The council elected to put aside pension and workload issues until the next round of contract negotiations. 5:34 at News Radio 840 WHAS. A hefty reward is now being offered in the midst of an animal cruelty investigation. Joe Lincoln has the details.
9: On April 28th, a worker at Iroquois Park discovered a dog who had been badly abused. The husky named Sammy was found near the golf course in a garbage bag with twine wrapped around her muzzle and severe injuries. Following the discovery, the dog was taken by Louisville Metro Animal Services. Because Sammy was microchipped, LMAS was able to get in touch with her owner, who said she had no idea what happened to her dog because she had slipped out of her fence the night before. Despite efforts to save Sammy, she was euthanized due to the severity of her injuries. An investigation is now underway by the LMPD, who says they are, quote, seeking justice for Sammy. Additionally, Hagen Properties is offering a $10,000 reward for information leading to an arrest. I'm Joe Lincoln.
8: High school students who took the ACT test this spring may be getting some good news. Tammy Trujillo explains.
4: The company that runs the test says some scoring errors have now been fixed.
10: We noticed some differences that did not align with expectations. We took a pause to see what was going on, and we've made adjustments.
4: Juan Elizondo is the Director of Strategic Communications for ACT and says students will see that their scores either stayed the same or increased by 1 or 2 points. The test is a standardized college entrance exam used by universities to help decide admissions and scholarships. I'm Tammy Trujillo.
8: More of Kentuckiana's morning news coming up right now with Coffee and Company. Your next news update at the top of the hour. I'm John Shannon, News Radio 840 WHAS.
0: Good morning, Kentuckiana. Happy Friday to you. It is Coffee and Company, and we are fueled by Thornton's. There is an accident right now on 65 North, right at Fern Valley. The left shoulder and the left three lanes are blocked from the traffic camera right now. It doesn't look like there's any major backups just yet. Clearly, it's slow and go, but there just aren't as many cars on the road yet. But If they don't get it fixed or cleaned up here soon, then it could cause some big issues. We'll keep you updated as best you can. But I witnessed this happen, kind of. So I'm on 65 North, and I'm probably halfway between Outer Loop and Fern Valley. And it must have just happened, but I'm in the middle lane, and I realize there's brake lights ahead of me. And then I realize they're not slowing down. They're completely stopped. And then there's a car in front of them that is kind of sideways on the right, in the lane to the right. So I luckily had enough time to safely maneuver out of the way and drive past it. But it's not often you see a car completely stopped in the middle of the interstate. And that's what it was, because it just happened. I didn't see what kind of accident it was. But then I noticed as soon as I got past the two cars that were stopped in the middle of the interstate, there was a semi that had just pulled over to the left. And I don't know if they were a witness, if they were involved, but you know, I'm sure many of you listening have witnessed something that you watched happen, or you realized it just happened and you don't really know what, but you know it was an accident. So by the time, if you follow along with me, think right around Fern Valley, right around UPS on 65 North. By the time I got to the Waterson exit, or the ramp to the Waterson from 65, I saw two emergency vehicles coming up from Waterson West to get on 65 South to go there. So told me that was, by the way, that was really quick by the first responders. And again, right now that whatever that crash was, it's causing some issues that if it doesn't get cleaned up soon, could cause some real delays, because right now you've got the left three lanes blocked and the left shoulder on 65 North. All right. So lake season is here, right? A lot of folks maybe already left for the lake, or you're leaving today. And I do have envy of those who have, like, it's a thing for them going to the lake as many weekends as you can in the summer. I mean, I do enjoy it from time to time. I have friends that that have a lake place, or their family has a lake place, and I have a good time. But when I say I have envy, like, I just can't get into it like other people. Like, I'm not a big outdoorsman. But again, sometimes going, it's not about being out on the water or taking in the atmosphere. It's just, you know, having a weekend of partying. I know a lot of people listening do exactly that. So one of the most important components to lake season, I would imagine, is water for the lake. And right now, they don't have a whole lot of it at Nolin or at Rough River. So at Nolin, it sounds like they're about 12 to 12 and a half foot off of where they need to be as far as water levels. And this is the exact opposite of what happened last year. If you remember, we had such bad flooding in the spring, really from one major flooding that led to Thunder Over Louisville getting canceled, and one of the bigger floods we've had in Louisville ever. And that led to, by the time you got to this weekend last year, water was too high. Mm. You had certain ramps and docks that were closed to where people just, it wasn't the normal start to lake season. And now here they are with the exact opposite issue, because if you look at Rough River, they're dealing with something similar. I mean, they say 16 feet below normal is where they are right now with weather. So the Army Corps of Engineers, they're saying that the area there just hasn't gotten as much rain as usual, 10 inches less than what they got last year. And it's well below the average. So it's not just the comparison to last year. So they've got docks that are sitting in the air. You got shorelines exposed in a way they never really are. And only two boat ramps are open at Rough River right now, which I don't know the context as far as that being a big deal, because I don't know how many there typically are. But I do know lake lingo with folks that, you know, they only got two boat ramps open. So it's clearly it's a big deal. And I've just heard stories of people having to wait forever. You know, they spent more time waiting to get their boat in than they were able to spend on the water because of just how packed it was because of the issues they're having. So, hey, I hope you still are able to enjoy it, but I'm sure there's many things you typically do, especially on your first weekend, that you won't be able to do because of the water levels. And with the water levels being so low, I mean, even if you are out there, you got to be mindful that, you know, with it being so shallow, you could have, you know, there's going to be debris that's more, I mean, honestly, there's part of it that's dangerous, but also it's going to be kind of gross probably. So yeah, it won't stop people that I know that love the lake from going down there and having a hell of a weekend, drinking a lot of beer and having fun. But as far as being on the water, I'm sure that'll be different for a lot of folks.
1: Well, and I'm sure it's probably got to restrict the amount boats can move around, you know, yeah, because you've got less water to deal with. Folks just have to be cognizant of that and navigate around, so you can't maybe do the things you want to do, whether it's you water ski or whatnot. And I guess that's where I've been blessed. you know, born and raised in Michigan, there was always plenty of water to go around on. And people this weekend, as a matter of fact, would get out. And even though the water temperatures were cooler, you have a lot of water skiers, a lot of what do they call that when you jump on the parasailing, when you're on the board and you have the sail.
11: Wakeboarding
1: and you know, whatnot. So I'm sure that limits that. But I, like you said, they're, you know, boat people are cut from a different mold. They'll find a way to get the party on. That's for sure.
11: Yeah. And I didn't think about this, but there are people who come and give that area a lot of business as far as the local the local economy there. So not a surprise to see that the director of tourism in Grayson County has said that they expect this to be a hit for them as far as people going to restaurants. And, you know, a lot of people around here, I'm sure, have a place or know of a place, but there's many that you can rent. And I'm sure they get a lot of bookings because in the summertime, the lake's where people want to be. And they realized there are a lot of people that just tag along with folks. Well, if you make rentals available, they can tag along and then have their own place to stay. So yeah, I hope they get, I mean, we're going to need a lot of rain. I'd be worried about, am I going to get really lake season at all? Because it sounds like they're going to need a lot of rain for it to be anything close to what it typically does. So, again, fingers crossed that Mother Nature can cooperate and do her part. All right, we've got Rory O'Neill set to join us coming up on the other side. It took the coroner longer than usual, but we now have the autopsy for the Democratic Party as far as how they lost the White House. We'll talk about what they provided in their self-diagnosed autopsy. It's coming up next. 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
7: 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Traffic and weather on the 10s.
5: Good morning, everyone. If you're heading up 65 northbound, have a crash just north of Fern Valley Road on 65 northbound. Looks like a semi and another vehicle involved. Possible injuries in this one, so watch your police and fire and EMS on the scene. This is, again, on 65 northbound, just north of Fern Valley Road. Traffic on 65 southbound looking good over the Kennedy Bridge. No problems coming out of Jeff and Clarksville. No issues on the 2nd Street Bridge. 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
6: I'm WLKY meteorologist Matt Milosevic with a Friday forecast that has a likelihood of rain showers, even a few storms possible in the afternoon, highs in the middle 70s. We'll keep scattered showers, even a few storms overnight tonight with lows in the middle 60s. And looks like the shower chances for our Saturday will be confined to the morning. We'll turn breezy and partly sunny in the afternoon, highs near 80 degrees. Still can't rule out a spotty shower for Sunday, highs in the low 80s. At your WLKY forecast, I'm Matt Milosevic.
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21: 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Excuse me, I gotta go.

0: It's News Radio 840 WHAS. Happy Friday to you, and thanks for hanging out with us. I am Nick Coffey, and I've got Rory O'Neill with me. And Rory, the Democratic Party, they have released its autopsy for how they failed to keep the White House. What did the coroner tell us? What was the cause of death here for the Democrats?
1: Well, I don't think it's very definitive. This autopsy report that was finally released by the DNC chair, Ken Martin, has a lot of big missing parts to it. Like the report does not address President Biden's decision to seek a second term, also doesn't factor in the war in Gaza. So there's a lot that's not in this report. And I think the rest of the message is pretty obvious. It says that since Barack Obama's big win in 2008, the party has, quote, vacillated between stagnation and retrogression, unquote. Isn't that what we all thought the Democrats were up to? Vacillating between stagnation and retrogression?
0: Exactly.
1: Sounds like an HR report.
0: It's all you hear anybody talking about at the water cooler at work, at the gym. Right. People just mentioning those exact words that you just said. So
1: I must say retrogression 30 times a day.
0: Yeah.
1: This is one of those HR things. You're like, oh, for crying out loud. But yeah, a lot of it is I think, pretty obvious for the most part. It says that the Biden administration didn't do enough to prop up Harris when she was just vice president and before she became the nominee. Also, by the way, it glossed over the fact that Harris got the nomination without actually having to fight for it.
0: Yeah, I think they tried. I don't think it was as easy as they were hoping as far as propping her up. But can you think of an election where the other side, the losing side, was as shocked as a lot of Democrats were in 2024?
1: No, and I think that's one of the other things that they say that they did wrong was they should
0: they
1: have
0: didn't read
1: made
0: the room.
1: Argument that president. Well, right, and they so to, oh boy, yeah. There's a lot of this stuff that's really really obvious from the flaws in the candidate, meaning Vice President Harris, to not addressing the issues as you just pointed out, like the border, like the economy, like the gas prices, and actually the report says Republicans are just better at politics.
0: Yeah, I think a lot of things you can look back on and say, wait, man, we should have read that situation a little bit better. And this is certainly one of those examples. All right, we've got the unofficial start of the summer this weekend with Memorial Day weekend. And we've got cost of gasoline really, really high. That has led to the cost of a lot of other things rising. And it looks like folks that plan to celebrate Memorial Day weekend, they may be spending more to do it, right?
1: Certainly, especially if you want to do that barbecue. As you said, gas prices are up about 28%. But even if you're traveling for the weekend, you'll see that airfares are up more than 20% year over year. That's going to depend on when you booked. If you booked early on those airfares, you scored big because a lot of airline fares jacked up after the oil price spike. But even putting food on the grill, the national average retail price for all fresh beef was a record high, $9.64 a pound in April, up $1.14 a pound. And for uncooked steaks, $13.02 a pound, up 17% from a year ago.
0: My goodness. Yeah, I had a buddy who came over last weekend, he and his wife, and they brought steaks, we grilled out. And my wife, after the fact, was, I didn't think about how expensive steaks probably are right now. Like, we should probably, he was like, no, it's fine. We'll get, you all get the next one. And I'm thinking, I don't know, man, like we can, but yeah. I don't even want to know what you paid for those.
1: Right. You're bringing chicken, and B, if that's the deal, you bring the steaks and I'll host the event. Yeah. Take them up on that deal.
0: Yeah. I think I got the better end of it. I really do. Rory, as always, appreciate the time, my friend. Enjoy your holiday weekend and we'll talk next week.
1: Talk to you then, Nick. Thanks.
0: All righty. That's Rory O'Neill. Always good to catch up with him. And again, keep in mind, just plan to spend a little more when it comes to Memorial Day weekend. Or maybe you've already spent what you need to spend and you realized it was a lot more expensive. If so, I'd love to hear the details of that. You can hit us up on the talkback line. Just click the microphone button on the iHeartRadio app and you'll be good to go. We've got sports coming your way first. It's traffic and weather. And what I want to get to after our next news update is there were a lot of losers on Tuesday, right? And I don't mean that as an insult, but they lost. They lost an election. They didn't get the votes. But the biggest loser in Kentucky was not somebody who had their name on the ballot. We'll tell you who that is coming up here shortly, so stick around. 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
7: I'm WLKY meteorologist Matt Milosevic with a Friday forecast that has a likelihood of rain showers, even a few storms possible in the afternoon, highs in the middle 70s. We'll keep scattered showers, even a few storms overnight tonight with lows in the middle 60s. And looks like the shower chances for our Saturday will be confined to the morning. We'll turn breezy and partly sunny in the afternoon, highs near 80 degrees. Still can't rule out a spotty shower for Sunday, highs in the low 80s. That's your WLKY forecast. I'm Matt Milosevic.
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0: It is 5:56 here at News Radio 840 WHAS. Happy Friday to you, and thanks for being with us at News Radio 840 WHAS. So it looks as if traffic's starting to back up at 65 North at Fern Valley. An accident has caused some delays. They still have the left three lanes blocked and the left shoulder. So if that is a part of your commute, be advised. Again, three lanes closed, 65 North at Fern Valley. All right, let's get to it. Time for another sports update with Mr. Scott Fitzgerald.
1: Hey, Nick, thank you very much. Obviously, the A story we're following this morning is the racing world stunned by the death of 41-year-old NASCAR legend Kyle Busch, passing away yesterday. A sudden and undisclosed illness. NASCAR tributes coming in from all around. Denny Hamlin calling him one of the fiercest drivers. Ricky Stenhouse Jr. posting, rest easy, Rowdy. And Jimmy Johnson, seven-time himself, called Busch one of NASCAR's greatest talents and said, we've all lost a friend. In other news, the New York Knicks defeated the Cleveland Cavaliers in the Eastern Conference Finals. They lead that series 2-0. Donovan Mitchell on what went wrong.
2: They made some timely shots and we didn't. You know what I mean? We missed some free throws, certain fouls didn't go our way or whatever. So nothing to hang our head about, man. Like they took care of home court.
1: Meanwhile, talking about the round ball, big story coming out yesterday. The road to a possible return with former Louisville head coach Rick Pitino is officially set for the Louisville Cardinals. They'll open the Players Era Tournament in Las Vegas November 24th against Texas Tech. A Louisville win could set up that Thanksgiving night showdown with Coach P and St. John's. If the Red Storm get past the Oregon Ducks, Louisville comes in after, of course, their 24-win season and their NCAA tournament appearance. Texas Tech also reaching March Madness as a 5-seed. The tournament now runs November 24th through the 28th in Las Vegas. All games will be televised on the ESPN networks. And, Nick, this is huge. Everybody's been waiting for this. And I wonder how many Cardinal fans are going to make that trip to Vegas for this one.
0: Yeah, it would be. Do you think it'd be awkward?
1: Of course it would.
0: Yeah.
1: I think they're over it, but it's still, because everybody's been waiting for it to happen. Let's just make it happen.
0: Yeah. I think there'll certainly be a time where he is remembered and honored. And I think if it was to happen tomorrow, there'd be enough support for it. Yeah. But, you know, I'm sure for some people it'll be weird. And, yeah. You know, with Rick, he's a special individual. And I mean that in a major way. I mean, he's one of the best coaches of all time, but also, ego. He's got one. We all do. He's got a different one. And I think the way he was fired, even though now looking back, he's at least acknowledged that he understands it. But I'm sure, put it this way, I know I would be bitter regardless of how much time has passed, because that's just me. But no, he's one of the, when you look at Louisville basketball, as one of the biggest brands in the sport. There are two people widely responsible for that. It's what Denny Crum established as far as the foundation, and the timing of Rick Pitino getting hired and elevating Louisville's brand back up and then having such success during his time. Without that, you're not able to say Louisville's one of the top seven programs of all time. So I think the more time passes, the more people will be able to acknowledge that and not be bitter about the way it all came to an end. And I'm hoping that Rick is the same way.
1: Yeah. Right. I'm sorry, Nick. Yeah. Watch that Red. You talked about the bitterness. Watch that Red Storm Rising with on Netflix. It's the documentary about Pitino and St. John's. He gets into that. He talks about sort of his relationship with.
0: He knows how to operate in front of a camera. Sir. That's for sure. All right. Traffic and weather updates on the way. Also, we've got a news update coming your way from John Shannon. And a lot of losers on Tuesday, and I mean that in a not a name-calling way, but people who lost elections, right? Tough night for them to find out they didn't win. The biggest loser, though, was somebody who didn't even have their name on a ballot. I'll tell you who that is coming up on the other side. It's News Radio 840 WHAS.

0: Hey, it's Blazer. Memorial Day is this weekend, the real start to summer. It's happening whether waistband is ready or not. And look, I'm pro cookout. Burger, dog, cold drink, somebody burning chicken and calling it grilled. Fantastic. 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Enjoy the summer, enjoy yourself, and do it with the medication-free solution for weight loss. 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
3: Heading out this morning, traffic starting to build. We also have an accident still working 65 northbound, just north of Fern Valley Road. Didn't involve a semi and another vehicle. Traffic is still a little backed up there. 6471 looking good into your junction ramps. No problems right now on Dixie or Kane Run as you make your way up to the expressway ramps and heading out through Fern Creek. No problems yet. Just normal heavy traffic building northbound on Bartstown Road at the Snyder Freeway. Our next report in 10 minutes. I'm Bobby Ellis, News Radio 840 WHAS.
4: I'm WLKY meteorologist Matt Milosevic with a Friday forecast that has a likelihood of rain showers, even a few storms possible in the afternoon, highs in the middle 70s. We'll keep scattered showers, even a few storms overnight tonight with lows in the middle 60s. And looks like the shower chances for our Saturday will be confined to the morning. We'll turn breezy and partly sunny in the afternoon, highs near 80 degrees. Still can't rule out a spotty shower for Sunday with highs in the low 80s. That's your WLKY forecast. I'm Matt Milosevic.
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5: At 6:02, cloudy skies, 62 degrees, heading for a high today of 75. TGIF, I'm John Shannon, News Radio 840, WHAS. A former Manual High School teacher will spend more than 12 years in federal prison on child pornography charges. Brian Hines, who taught at the Youth Performing Arts School, pled guilty to distributing child sexual abuse material. Investigators found thousands of images and dozens of videos on his phone. Prosecutors say no Manual students were involved. Hines was also ordered to pay more than $26,000 in restitution. An investigation underway and a hefty reward being offered for information regarding a case of animal cruelty in Louisville. LMPD reports on April 28th, a husky named Sammy was found abandoned at Iroquois Park near the golf course. Chris D'Onfrio told WLKY he was working when he found the dog.
6: I found a dog that just so happened to be in a garbage bag with a wire wrapped around its muzzle, and it was in a lot of pain.
5: D'Onofrio says he and others at the park called for help and cut the bag open. Sammy was then in the hands of Margaret Flynn of Metro Animal Services.
7: Her eyes were wide open and she kept crying. I mean, that's one of the worst runs I've had in my life. Sometimes I can, still hear her.
5: Flynn says that because the dog was microchipped, they were able to get in touch with her owner, who said she had no idea what had happened to Sammy and that she had slipped out of her fence the night before. Despite efforts to save the husky, police said she had to be euthanized due to the severity of her injuries. In a post, LMPD said, quote, "This level of cruelty is deeply disturbing, and we're committed to finding those responsible and seeking justice for Sammy." Now Hagen Properties is offering a $10,000 reward for information leading to an arrest in the case. Anyone with information on this cruelty case is asked to call the Anonymous Crime Tip Hotline at 502-574-LMPD. 6:04 at News Radio 840 WHAS. The former Blue Oval SKEV battery plant in Hardin County is being reworked following its closure. The facility in Glendale was shut down over slow demand for electric vehicles and an end to government tax incentives costing over 1,500 jobs. The site will now be retooled before being reopened under the Ford Energy brand and used to produce battery energy storage systems. The move is expected to bring back lost jobs and create new ones, employing roughly 2,100 people. That's far short of the expected 5,000 jobs Ford said the original Blue Oval plan would have brought in to Hardin County. The 10th annual Los Angeles Fleet Week officially underway. Tammy Trujillo has the details.
8: The free Memorial Day weekend is going on at the Port of Los Angeles. Ship tours will be available through Monday from 10 in the morning till 6 in the evening each day. Visitors can tour the USS Essex, a U.S. Navy amphibious assault ship from San Diego. A pair of U.S. Coast Guard ships are available for tours as well. There will also be an expo of more than 90 military and first responder exhibits in the battleship USS Iowa Museum parking lot area, plus aircraft flyovers, live entertainment, and lots of food. I'm Tammy Trujillo.
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0: Happy Friday. That's right. It is Friday. We made it. I'm well aware that you are well aware of what day it is, but I like telling you because it's Friday. That means we've made it. The holiday weekend is upon us. So hang out. Make yourself at home with us right here at News Radio 840 WHAS. 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Keep in mind, you will save money at the pump every time you fill up at Thornton's as a member of their Refreshing Rewards program. So sign up if you have not. You actually can save up to 25 cents off per gallon once per week. So that alone is the incentive to sign up. So again, if you haven't do it. All right, so we covered a lot of Tuesday's primary election results, and that's, of course, been probably the biggest part of this week on the show. And what it did is it gave me an unexpected appreciation of those who can put themselves out there and go through everything it takes to campaign for yourself, sell yourself, invest money, all that. And then you can do all that and it not pay off at all, meaning you don't win and you don't get any money back. It can be humbling. You could think that you have the pulse of your community and then they show up on election day and you were way wrong. So I'll bring all that up to say, one, shout out to people who do that because it takes, I think, a lot of things, including a clear desire to want to make a change, want to make an impact. I think there's other factors too, but still, I know for me, I don't know if my ego could handle being humbled on election day and people, because is there a better way for people to really tell you how they feel about you? And it's not personal, but on Tuesday, I'm thinking about those that were maybe getting the information, the result that they expected, but they were just hoping that maybe they'd pull off an upset, or people who thought they had it in the bag and they learned the hard way. I know there were at least a couple of people around here that was their Tuesday night. So I give a lot of people who do that props because I know at the root of it, it's because you want to make a difference. And also, most people would never have the courage to put themselves out there like that. So despite there being many losers on election day, the biggest loser was somebody who did not have their name on the ballot. And it is a guy who thought that he had information. He thought he had exclusive info and he could monetize that. He could cash in. So at about 7 p.m. on Tuesday, there is a man who threw $23,000 down the drain on a prediction market bet. So again, late, right as the polls are closed and the results are coming in, he puts $23,000 that Ed Gowron was going to lose to Thomas Massie in the 4th District. Now, they called it for Gowron about an hour later. So in an hour, $23,000 gone. And here's what I think is so obvious when it comes to these prediction market bets and Kalshi, whatever it's called. And like, this wasn't a leap of faith. This isn't like a, because they speak about this stuff. Like, it's like you're betting on a game and you can do that. You can bet on anything with these prediction markets. It's crazy. It's actually fascinating. But like, this isn't a hunch as you watch the game. I'm going to make a big bet here because the opposing team's best player is in foul trouble, and I know we can take advantage of that. Let's make a big risk for a big payday. This is clearly somebody that thinks that they've got the info, thinks they already have the results, and they think they're going to be able to cash in big time. And man, this guy was wrong. I mean, whoever told you that it was in the bag for Massie, maybe they got it from somebody who then got it from somebody, but at the end of the day, this is where it bites you. I mean, we're not that far removed from a story that, I don't know if it got enough attention as far as just the magnitude of what happened, but a U.S. soldier got arrested for allegedly using classified intel to bet on whether they'd capture Maduro. And that's what this prediction market gives you, is the ability to just have information that you know that nobody else would and either sell it for a cut of somebody making a wager, which is the smart way to do it, or doing it yourself and hoping and praying that it's not a red flag, right? Because this is not regulated the way it should be. Therefore, they can't monitor it. But certain things, they don't need regulation. Certain things, there's going to be enough. People just don't have closed lips like they once did. So, again, this guy, talk about thinking you've got classified intel and you can cash in and then learning you just gave away $23,000. I mean, am I wrong here, Scott? When it comes to some of these things that people are predicting, it's not random. It's just that they know something and they're trying to cash in.
1: Dude, I was privy to that. And there were some, when I was stationed over in Germany, we do war games and we get together every so often. And, you know, you'd work in certain different parts. And, you know, I've seen some intel that have led stuff on to, I could have made some bets back in my days when I was there based upon what I saw. I'm working with the folks I worked with. I never thought in my wildest dreams it would come to this, that you would see people do this. But what you learn from this guy who lost 23 grand is that, much like we know in sports, Nick, we follow leads all the time in sports and in rumors, and you try to corroborate who's talking with what. They're not 100%.
0: Yep.
1: And you need to be careful when you do this. Now, as I listen to you talk about this, it'll be very interesting to see what our legislators will do. Can we get a handle on sites like Kalshi? Are we going to be able to regulate this? I mean, I don't know if this is a good thing.
0: No, to me, this with no regulation is insanity because of how easy it's going to be for somebody. Because you can bet on anything.
1: That's right.
0: Like if there was, you know, I could if you tell me today what you're having for lunch, Scott, I could I don't know how we'd make it a wager, but I would know and I'd be able to not make a bet, but just utilize information I have on what they call a prediction market. I'm not predicting it if I already know it. I'm telling you what's going to happen, and that's what this guy thought he was doing. And he learned the hard way. You can't trust everybody. So.
1: Did you see some of the crash outs on TikTok from sports fans? Like what betting's doing to people? I was watching this last night.
0: And I think some of it's staged. But
1: I do too.
0: Still.
1: I agree with you. I think some of it is. I think some of it's genuine though, because people are putting more and more bigger money down on different games, and sometimes you know losing mortgages, etc.
0: Yeah, I'm curious if you are somebody that realizes you have a job or you just are exposed to things that you could potentially cash in on a prediction market wager, I'd be curious to know what it is. It's all classified, by the way. Hypothetically speaking, we know you'd never do it, but you can let us know on the talkback. It's on the iHeartRadio app. Just click that microphone button and you'll be prompted to share with us whatever you want. And again, it's powered by Alex R. White, PLLC, SueDistractedDriver.com. 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We'll talk about it on the other side. 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
8: It's 6:18 here at News Radio 840 WHAS. It is 62 degrees here on a Friday morning. We're going to warm up a little bit. High is at 75 today, and there's going to be some rain expected in the forecast today. So be advised as we get this holiday weekend started. It's going to be a little wet, but it sounds like there's going to be some dry times during the weekend as well. So I guess that's better than nothing but rain, right? All right, so I feel like this would be a really good trivia question for somebody because you'd have to really know a lot about this company, I think, to get it right. Because the original Texas Roadhouse is closing. That was in the news this week, and it actually got some national news because of how big Texas Roadhouse has become across the world. But they are closing that location, and I think people would be surprised to see that the original Texas Roadhouse, one, is not in Texas. And maybe you know that the headquarters are in Louisville, so you think it started here. Nope. It actually started in Clarksville, Indiana at, is it the Green Tree Mall or the... I get them confused. I guess it's Green Tree Mall.
9: Yeah, Green Tree.
8: I get that in River Falls Mall mixed up, which I don't think that's a thing anymore, is it? I think
9: no.
8: Yeah, RIP to River Falls Mall. Had some good times there as a kid. So anyways, Texas Roadhouse now has over 800 locations. It's one of the most recognizable restaurant brands in the country, and it's headquartered right here in Louisville. The owner, the creator, is a Louisville guy, and he tragically passed away about 5 years ago. But Kent Taylor, I mean, he started this thing right here. He's from Louisville, and I think... if you bring it up to a Louisvillian walking down the street,

0: they might know a little bit about the story, but I think the name, one being Texas Roadhouse, I mean, again, we're not Texas. And of course, he just had a concept and his concept worked, but it has really no ties to our roots and our culture in Kentucky. But when you think of the big corporations, the big employers that really impact the economy around here because they are headquartered here, I don't think Texas Roadhouse gets mentioned as much as they should, especially lately because they've grown so much. I mean, they're coming off of a year where they were named the best restaurant in America as far as what they do. I always forget how they label it, like the sit-down casual or just the sit-down. But look, I they're not paying me to say this. I have no partnership with Texas Roadhouse, but they don't miss. I don't think I've ever had a bad experience or a bad meal there. I don't go there very often, but I like it. And other people clearly do too because they're super popular and they know what they do and they do it really, really well. And if you don't know Kent Taylor's story, it is something. A Louisville kid grew up right here. And he was fired from a job he had at a restaurant and then decided to do his own thing. He was turned down by investors 130 times, 130 unsuccessful pitches. And then, I mean, the desperation in his stories are understandable as somebody's just trying to get an investor to believe in their vision. He chased Larry Bird through the airport here in Louisville. There's stories about that. Flew to Bermuda to talk his way past a security guard so he could leave a proposal at Ross Perot's front door. This is my favorite. He brought ribs and beer to Garth Brooks' office just to try to make an impression. And real story, by the way, Garth Brooks, I don't know if it was his team or maybe Garth himself, they kept the beer and ribs and never called back about investing into Texas Roadhouse. So this guy scraped enough money from local investors and a loan. He found a cheap lease on a former car dealership in Clarksville, which I guess at the time was part of the mall. And they opened their doors in February of 93. And three of his first five locations, believe it or not, they failed. He kept the photos closed, meaning the photos of the closed ones, and used it as motivation and kept going. And by the time we hit 2020 during the pandemic, he gave up his entire compensation package to support the frontline workers that he had. This guy has one of the best stories. And again, he tragically passed away in March of 2021 at 65 years old. But what a story. And again, their location in Clarksville at the mall is closing, but they're going to relocate on Veterans Parkway just down the road, essentially. So again, I know a lot of times we on this show talk about the corporations that employ a lot of people and how it's important to appreciate them and hope that they like it. You need to, I don't say you need to kiss their ass, but obviously it'd be good if Yum likes being headquartered here, right? Mm-hmm. Same thing for Texas Roadhouse. I mean, they started here and they've never really left, so that's a good thing. But if you ever feel like you need to appreciate the corporations that are here and they give a lot of us jobs and they help the economy, Texas Roadhouse, I think they're maybe at the leaderboard right now because not only are they awesome, but like they've got momentum. I mean, in recent years, I think it's as other restaurants have maybe taken steps back with quality and consistency because of reasons that they may not have any control over, right? The workforce, the pandemic. Texas Roadhouse, they were able to shine throughout that, and I think it's getting more attention than it ever has. So shout out to Texas Roadhouse. Again, they're not paying me to say this. This is just something that I'm saying from the bottom of my heart. I mean, they got the great food. They got the peanuts you can eat, and then you can throw them on the floor. You can throw the shells on the floor. Come
1: Dude,
0: on now.
1: You can.
0: They sing to you and perform for you on your birthday.
1: You can.
0: They got Willie's Corner.
1: You got to mention the rolls, brother. You oh, got to mention yeah. the rolls.
0: That cinnamon butter, it's sir. Heavenly. Yes, heavenly sir. Stuff. All right, we've got a sports update coming up on the other side. Stick around for that. Also, we've got traffic and weather. We do have a 65 North accident that looks like they're making some progress, but we'll get the details on that coming up here from Bobby Ellis, so make sure you stick around. And what I want to get to coming up here before too long after our next news update, Google is making, I think, the biggest change to the internet in the internet's existence, and I'm not exaggerating. We'll talk about it. It's News Radio 840 WHAS.
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3: I'm WLKY meteorologist Matt Milosevic with a Friday forecast that has a likelihood of rain showers, even a few storms possible in the afternoon, highs in the middle 70s. We'll keep scattered showers, even a few storms overnight tonight with lows in the middle 60s. And looks like the shower chances for our Saturday will be confined to the morning. We'll turn breezy and partly sunny in the afternoon, highs near 80 degrees. Still can't rule out a spotty shower for Sunday, highs in the low 80s. That's your WLKY forecast. I'm Matt Milosevic.
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0: Happy Friday to you. Thanks for being with us. Coffee and Company. That's us here at News Radio 840 WHAS. 627. That means we are due for a sports update. Take it away, Mr. Fitzgerald.
1: You know it, Nick. Thank you very much, buddy. A couple big stories we're following. Obviously, overnight, the death announced of Kyle Busch, the NASCAR star. We're now learning more a little bit about what was happening. Apparently, he was dealing with a sinus cold about 11 days before his sudden hospitalization for an undisclosed severe illness. And then, of course, he needed medical attention at the track. Earlier this month, he became seriously ill. Again, these are all preliminary reports coming in, but obviously he was in the driving simulator, the Chevrolet simulator in Concord, North Carolina yesterday, became disoriented, and they had to get him to the hospital, et cetera. So we'll find out more as it moves on, but we'll keep an eye on that story for sure. Now, Nick, you were mentioning Texas Roadhouse. Very interesting you brought that up, because it's carb day today at the Indianapolis 500. Why is that a big deal? Because former Trinity High School lacrosse player Jacob Abel is rolling off P30 on the grid on Sunday. Well, guess who his new sponsor is?
2: You know, Texas Roadhouse has climbed aboard this year, and you know, I'm super thankful for them to you know, support us and help us along this journey. It's been really cool. It's gotten a ton of attention from here, because you know, everyone loves Texas Roadhouse. Mm-hmm. So that's been a super cool thing.
1: As part of my
0: conversation. I promise you they're not paying us for any of this.
1: I get it. No, it's just weird you brought that up, because I had a great conversation with Jacob. You can hear that on Kentucky Focus coming up on Sunday. But yeah, Texas, it's a Trinity kid, brought along Texas Roadhouse, loved him enough and likes the local approach to it. So when you're watching the Indy 500 on Sunday, you're going to see that Texas Roadhouse local. I mean, just truly what an organic, I guess, landmark of Louisville. And I appreciated you mentioning that story.
0: Yeah, Texas Roadhouse, they got the momentum right now. And, you know, when you have, and we know this and what we do, it is awesome to legitimately partner with somebody or something that you clearly have, you know, an appreciation for, right? It's not, I mean, mm-hmm. it's genuine. That goes a long way.
1: Yeah, and number 51 Honda is what you're looking for. Again, he's going to start P30 off the grid. So we'll see what he can do. And maybe stranger things have happened, but maybe we could see that Texas Roadhouse logo in victory lane come Sunday at Indy 500.
0: Thanks, Scott.
1: Okay, bud.
0: All right, it is 6:29. You know what that means. Traffic and weather updates coming your way. We'll see how this accident on 65 North is looking. Bobby Ellis has the latest details. It's 65 North right there at Fern Valley, where an accident closed three lanes and the left shoulder. So, again, hopefully they get that cleaned up sooner rather than later. Also, John Shannon's got a news update for you, and something that I think went a little bit under the radar I want to talk about coming up here in about 5 minutes. Google's changing something that I think will fundamentally change the internet. I don't think it's an exaggeration to say that this may be the biggest change to the internet in the internet's existence. We'll get to it. 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
3: From ABC News, Wall Street Now. After stumbling through the week, investors hope to head into the three-day holiday weekend on a high note. The Dow on Thursday rose 276 points to an all-time high close of 50,286. The S&P and NASDAQ also posted gains but fell short of their own records. What is normally the hottest time of the year for home sales may be cooled by rising interest rates. Before the war with Iran, rates had dipped below 6%. Freddie Mac says the average for a 30-year note is now up to just over 6.5%. The nation's insurance companies are bracing for Atlantic hurricane season 2026. Federal forecasters have offered a break in that dark cloud, predicting a below-average year with 8 to 14 named storms and up to 6 hurricanes. Kroger hopes to make waves in the grocery sector. CEO Greg Foran tells Bloomberg that he intends to increase sales by cutting prices on thousands of items. He says it's worked for competitors Walmart, Costco, and Trader Joe's. Jim Ryan, ABC News.
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5: As you roll out this Friday morning, still showers around Kentuckiana, so that may slow down your traffic flow this morning. Still working with an earlier crash on 65 northbound up past Fern Valley Road. Still at least one lane blocked there, and traffic's backed up almost back to the outer loop. Traffic on 65 southbound looking good across the Kennedy. No backups on the 2nd Street Bridge at this point. Traffic on Dixie, building at the Waterson. Start to see some heavy traffic on Bardstown Road northbound heading up to the ramps at the Snyder. Our next report in 10 minutes. I'm Bobby Ellis, News Radio 840 WHAS.
6: I'm WLKY meteorologist Matt Milosevic. Our Friday forecast will have the likelihood of showers, even a few storms, with highs in the mid-70s. We'll keep that rain threat tonight with lows in the middle 60s. Even a few showers linger through Saturday morning. It does look drier in the afternoon with highs near 80 degrees. We'll be in the low 80s on Sunday, far from a washout, but there will be a chance of showers. At your latest WLKY forecast, I'm Matt Milosevic.
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1: Highs 62 degrees at 6:33 on this 22nd day of May. Good morning, everyone. I'm John Shannon, News Radio 840 WHAS. Metro Alcohol Beverage Control taking a closer look at a restaurant following a deadly crash in Smoketown. The May 14th crash left 19-year-old Ayanna Wilbanks dead, her sister injured, and the driver, 23-year-old Desiree Benet, charged with vehicular homicide. WLKY reports that court documents say Benet told detectives she had one margarita, though police said her blood alcohol level was two times Kentucky's legal limit. One witness said that he saw the women at a local restaurant visibly intoxicated and stumbling and recalled trying to help one of them stay stable. A spokesperson from Metro Alcoholic Beverage Control says they are looking into the case. The restaurant, Veronica's, their liquor license for all three of its locations remain active, and the restaurant's attorney says they are cooperating with the investigation. The Kentucky Humane Society is posting a rare bourbon raffle to raise money for pets in need. There are three different collections available as part of the spring Purr Bond raffle. They include Pappy Van Winkle, Weller, and Buffalo Trace collections. Tickets are $100 each and only 1,000 are being sold. A link to purchase tickets is posted at kyhumane.org. 6:34 at News Radio 840 WHAS. Lexington's school district closing in on a needed budget adoption. Lee Mowen with the story.
8: The proposed budget for Fayette County Public Schools is set for a vote on Wednesday, with the adoption date scheduled for next Saturday, but the community wants answers into the funding. It is an $880 million budget proposal that includes money for State Auditor Allison Ball's investigation, plus more legal expenses. Leaders inquired about getting metal detectors in all FCPS middle schools, but Superintendent Dr. Demetrius Liggins said the budgets haven't reached that point to accomplish the promise made in 2018. I'm Lee Mowen.
1: President Donald Trump says he is not counting on the Supreme Court when it comes to birthright citizenship. Mark Mayfield has the details.
9: Trump spoke from the Oval Office.
10: This decision by the Supreme Court is a very big one. They'll probably rule against me because they seem to like doing that.
9: The High Court is expected to issue its ruling in the case this summer. Trump signed an executive order his first day back in office that ended birthright citizenship for children born to parents in the U.S. illegally or temporarily. Trump said if the Supreme Court rules against him, they will have done the country a great disservice. Opponents argued that it goes against the Constitution's 14th Amendment granting automatic citizenship to children born in the U.S. I'm Mark Mayfield.
1: More of Kentuckiana's morning news with Coffee and Company on the way right now. Your next news update at the top of the hour. 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
0: It is 6:35 here at News Radio 840 WHAS. 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Nick Coffee, that's me. 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And if you want to interact with us, hit us up on the talkback line. Just click the microphone button on the app, and you'll be prompted to share 30 seconds of whatever you want. 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We've got some good ones that have come in so far, which we'll get to those later. I promise you, I'm not going to forget about you. All right, so yesterday, Google announced something they're doing that I think is going to change the internet in a big, big way. And it won't be as noticeable for some, but it will be for others. And for those who don't know my background, not to get too deep into the weeds here, before I was able to make this what I do for a living, I was on the internet making a living, and it sort of put me in position to get a chance on a platform like radio, and 13, 14 years later, I'm still able to do it. So the internet is how I was able to get exposure for who I am. And you know, there was a, this is another random story, not to get too far down a path here, but there was a show that docuseries, and it was profiling different stories. And I was one of three people they were going to feature that the story was the internet changed my life. And for me, it was that it helped me launch a new career. And then that whole thing fell through, which I was really excited about it because it made me realize that it did have a big impact on me personally, but didn't end up coming through for me. But it did change my life. And I now know that the internet, what it is, as far as just websites and how people use the internet, there's no way I could recreate that now because of how much things have changed. So what Google's doing, back to their change, they're now going to give you everything you need when you search for something within their world, their.com. They're not going to send you, like, the amount of Google traffic that people get, that's how you make a living on the internet. If you monetize web traffic, which that's how I used to make a living, those days are dead because Google searches and just search engines in general, because Google's doing this, which means if they even have another competitor as far as search engines, they're going to do the same thing because you got to keep up. You got to compete. So they're going to give you the answers for you. So most people are going to read what Google's AI search tells them without ever having to click on an article and go to a website. It's easier and faster for users. So that's a benefit, but it's bad for people who need folks to come to their .com because you get fewer clicks. And I think this has crushed an industry. And I'm a little sensitive to it because I used to be in this world, in this space. And it is a niche thing, right? It's not like, you know, you wake up, you got people who go and do jobs where there's millions of folks who do the exact same thing, right? An industry, a trade, a job. This is not that. So it is niche. But I know that news yesterday was probably one that might have put the nail in the coffin for you if you're still trying to make a living monetizing web traffic. So again, the users, the everyday folks that utilize something like Google, they may not even, I mean, I'm sure they won't think about it. They're just going to realize, oh yeah, I don't have to click through and go to different pages. I can just get what I need. And look, some people are probably, as I'm explaining this, some people are like, oh, I don't even use that anyway. I just use ChatGPT, which a lot of times you can do that and it's right. Sometimes you do that and it's wrong and you learn the hard way that you just trusted that it had the same ability as these Google search engines do. So really, websites specifically are really just going to be, down the line, landing pages for you to obtain information from a website, right? Like, I guess you could still have the interactive pages, like those that have message boards and things like that, which that's still a thing. And there are, you know, there are many websites that you wouldn't classify as a social media platform, but there's a lot of user engagement. And that, you know, that won't be impacted by this. But just people using Google as the vehicle to get to websites has been around for so long. It's led to countless visits and hits as far as traffic for pages, and it's made people millions of dollars. And I think that ceiling, as far as what you can make, it's been lowering for years now. And it, at this point, it's I think it's dead. So big change to the internet, but again, some people may not notice it. And I know timing was on my side because I jumped in right at the time before everybody and their mother had a blog and a .com. And I don't say that to mock them because it became much easier to do. But timing, I was a little early to where there wasn't as much competition. It wasn't as crowded of a space, and that paid off for me. All right, stick around. We've got traffic and weather updates coming your way, so don't go anywhere. A busy morning. We've got LMPD's Dwight Mitchell with us here in studio. He's going to get us join us as we get the 7 o'clock hour started. And speaking of the internet, idiots on the internet, there's a lot of them. We'll tell you what they did that caused the NTSB to lock down their website. Idiots on the internet, undefeated. We'll talk about it. It's News Radio 840 WHA.
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6: Matt Milosevic with a Friday forecast that has a likelihood of rain showers, even a few storms possible in the afternoon, highs in the middle 70s. We'll keep scattered showers, even a few storms overnight tonight with lows in the middle 60s. And looks like the shower chances for our Saturday will be confined to the morning. We'll turn breezy and partly sunny in the afternoon, highs near 80 degrees. Still can't rule out a spotty shower for Sunday, highs in the low 80s. At your WLKY forecast, I'm Matt Milosevic.
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1: Good morning, everyone. Heading out at this hour, traffic a little busy out there. We have rain around Kentucky, and which you know is going to slow down your traffic flow. The good news is they cleared up one accident, 65 northbound north of Fern Valley Road. Still a little backup there, though. Coming in on 65 southbound, a smooth trip across the Kennedy. No major delays on the Clark Memorial Bridge. Watch for a stalled vehicle, though. 64 eastbound up around 9th Street may cause you a problem there. Dixie, Cane Run, no issues yet coming up on your expressway ramps. Our next report in 10 minutes. I'm Bobby Yellis, News Radio 840 WHAS.
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6: I'm WLKY meteorologist Matt Milosevic with a Friday forecast that has a likelihood of rain showers, even a few storms possible in the afternoon, highs in the middle 70s. We'll keep scattered showers, even a few storms overnight tonight with lows in the middle 60s. And looks like the shower chances for our Saturday will be confined to the morning. We'll turn breezy and partly sunny in the afternoon, highs near 80 degrees. Still can't rule out a spotty shower for Sunday, highs in the low 80s. That's your WLKY forecast. I'm Matt Milosevic.
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31: Good recruiting news for Kentucky football. They landed a commitment from 2027 running back prospect Kelsey Gerald. He picked the Wildcats over Auburn, Florida State, and others. NBA playoffs. The Knicks beat the Cavs, taking a 2-0 lead in the Eastern Conference Finals. And NASCAR is mourning the loss of two-time Cup champion Kyle Busch. He died yesterday after being hospitalized with a severe illness. Busch was 41 years old. I'm Matt McCoy.
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0: is 6:56 here on a Friday morning. Happy Friday to you. We're getting the weekend started, the unofficial start of the summer, as that is Memorial Day weekend. Regardless of what the calendar actually says, we know this is the weekend when the summer starts. All right, let's get to another sports update with Mr. Scott Fitzgerald.
1: Nick, thanks so much, buddy. It was Donovan Mitchell pouring in 26 points. Unfortunately, it wasn't enough. The Cleveland Cavaliers fall to the Knicks 109-93. They now trail that best of seven East Finals 2-0. Meanwhile, another story we're continuing to follow this morning. The racing world stunned by the sudden passing of two-time Cubs Series champion Kyle Busch after his battle with a severe illness. He was 41. We'll talk more about that as the morning moves on. We're starting to get more details of what exactly was going on with Kyle Busch. And again, we'll talk about that coming up as the morning goes on. Local sports scene, pretty hot right now. The Bats beat Columbus 4-2. Bats are 2 games out of first place. Meanwhile, Racing Louisville is back home tomorrow. They're looking for a reset after a narrow 2-1 road loss to Utah. They, of course, got the equalizer through Kayla Fisher, but the club has now dropped all the way. Well, it dropped really 6 matches by a single goal. That's just the right there. They just need to break through. Lauren Millay talks a little bit about how the club's going to approach their match this weekend against a red-hot North Carolina Courage team.
2: For us, it's just making sure that we communicate, because I think being at home, using the energy of the crowd, coming together this last week, I feel like we've had some good training sessions. So I feel like we're putting together good sequences for ourselves, but also just focusing on like who we are and getting that piece right. I think we got away from that a little bit against Utah, and I think we're trying to build that back in.
1: Right. Lou City is at Miami. Now, playoff push meets, the Louisville Kings after they welcome the Dallas Renegades. Postseason implications on the line. Louisville coming in at 4-4, just outside the playoff line, but they remain within striking distance. They're going to need some help. The Kings already beat Dallas 47-25 in Week 8. Meanwhile, for Coach Chris Redmond, he admitted to our Terry Miners on the air, he does lean on, his dad, right? Of course, for advice, even at this age.
3: I talk to him after every practice. If you would only know all the things that go on, a lot of things other than just X's and O's that happen on a football team, and a lot of lessons in there that I think this team is really building a great foundation for the city of Louisville.
1: Right on. And it's nice when they do this, Nick, course, because it keeps it local. It's got a local feel. Everybody knows Bob Redmond and the legacy he leaves. And it is interesting listening to Chris still say he's got to lean on the old man for some advice.
0: Oh, no doubt. I know I would too if I was him.
1: Right.
0: And I'm sure there's other great resources that Redmond has. He's had a great football career. He knows a lot of people who know a lot about the game, but I'm sure instincts are always going to be first phone calls to dad, the guy who coached him that also happened to be a hell of a coach himself.
1: Well, it would be interesting to hear some of what his dad had to say to him, even when they were going through that tough stretch on how to make it through. And we'll play more from Chris's interview with Terry Miners, but he did talk about how the old man still loses sleep before Chris coaches every game.
0: Yep. As a dad who has a kid that's just getting into sports, there's just something different about it. And I hope he continues to enjoy and play sports. And I'm sure I'll be that lunatic parent. And hopefully it doesn't end up with this guy next to me having to get involved. And, some parents do that. Some parents don't know their limits. I don't think I'll be that guy, but I guess you really never know. I'm a pretty competitive person.
1: Right on. Kickoff 4:00, by the way, my man. You can see him on Sunday because most of us don't have to be up for work on Monday. So looking forward to it.
0: Yep. No doubt about it. Thank you, Scott. That other guy I'm talking about is Dwight Mitchell. He's with us here in studio from LMPD. He'll start the 7 o'clock hour with us, so don't go anywhere. Traffic and weather, news that's coming your way right here, right now at News Radio 840 WHAS.
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11: WAMZ HD2 Louisville. Good morning, everyone. Heading out this point, we have one accident working at Crittenden Drive and McLean Avenue. Otherwise, traffic on 65 northbound looking good. They cleared up one accident we had just north of Fern Valley Road. Everything's back open there. 65 north and southbound, a little busy through Hospital Curve. Do watch for one disabled vehicle up on 64 eastbound, right around 9th Street. Also watch for another disabled vehicle, 71 northbound, out around the Waterson Expressway ramps. Our next report in 10 minutes. I'm Bobby Yellis, News Radio 840 WHAS.
12: I'm WLKY meteorologist Matt Milosevic with a Friday forecast that has a likelihood of rain showers, even a few storms possible in the afternoon, highs in the middle 70s. We'll keep scattered showers, even a few storms overnight tonight with lows in the middle 60s. And looks like the shower chances for our Saturday will be confined to the morning. We'll turn breezy and partly sunny in the afternoon, highs near 80 degrees. Still can't rule out a spotty shower for Sunday with highs in the low 80s. That's your WLKY forecast. I'm Matt Milosevic.
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1: It's a minute after 7 o'clock. Showers in the area, 62 degrees, heading for a rainy high of 75. Good morning, everyone. Welcome to Friday. I'm John Shannon, News Radio 840 WHAS. A jury has found Shannon Gilday guilty but mentally ill in the 2022 murder of Jordan Morgan. The verdict was delivered yesterday following a trial that went on for over a week and a half. Defense attorneys argued Gilday was suffering severe psychosis at the time of the killing, believing the world was on the edge of nuclear war and becoming convinced he needed access to a bunker owned by the Morgan family. The verdict means Gilday will need to be provided with mental health treatment. No date has been set for sentencing. Millions of Americans expected to travel for the Memorial Day holiday this weekend. AAA estimates 45 million people will be taking trips and at least 50 miles from home between now and Monday. Demand for travel is remaining strong despite significantly higher gas prices than last year, according to experts. AAA also notes that over 500,000 Kentuckians will likely be taking trips through the weekend. 7:02 at News Radio 840 WHAS. Federal charges being handed down in a bank robbery case. Lee Mowen has the story.
14: A federal grand jury in Lexington officially indicts the Berea bank robber suspect. Braylon Weaver was indicted for a count of attempted bank robbery and two counts of causing death with a firearm in the course of a crime. The jury also found special findings that could bring the death penalty against Weaver. On the afternoon of April 30th, Weaver allegedly robbed the Chestnut Avenue U.S. Bank branch, killing employees Brianna Edwards and Brian Switzer. I'm Lee Mowen.
1: More than a dozen new indictments have been announced by the Justice Department in its fraud crackdown in Minnesota. Assistant Attorney General for Fraud Enforcement Colin McDonald made the announcement yesterday. He said the fraud impacted seven Medicaid programs and cost taxpayers $90 million. McDonald went on to call fraud a crisis in Minnesota and said this was only the beginning of the DOJ's work in the state. The announcement comes as the former executive director of the Minneapolis nonprofit Feeding Our Future has just been sentenced over 40 years in prison for fraud. President Donald Trump says 5,000 troops will go to Poland after all. He made the announcement on social media Thursday and said the deployment was based on, quote, the successful election of now President of Poland, Karol Nawrocki. The announcement follows an unexpected move by the Pentagon earlier this month to scrap sending troops to Poland, a move that was criticized by both parties. Congress is trying once again to lock the clock. Rory O'Neill explains.
15: A new push to make daylight saving time permanent across the U.S. is making progress. This week, a House committee voted in favor of the Sunshine Protection Act, which would spring clocks forward 1 hour to take advantage of extra daylight in summer. No more falling back in fall. In 2022, the Senate tried to make daylight saving time year-round, but the measure didn't pass the House, and now it's the Senate that may be skeptical. President Trump supports the move to lock the clocks. I'm Rory O'Neill.
1: The 7 o'clock hour of Kentuckiana's morning news with Coffee and Company fueled by Thornton's starts right now. Dwight Mitchell in the house from LMPD. Your next news update at 7:30. Stay safe out there. I'm John Shannon, News Radio 840 WHAS.

0: 7:05 here at News Radio 840 WHAS. Happy Friday to you. Thanks for hanging with us. It is Coffee and Company, and we are fueled by Thornton's. And we have a guest. It's Friday. That means Mr. Dwight Mitchell of LMPD. He is here with us. Happy Friday, my friend. He's done it once again. Not even working today. He's off. But he still wanted to come in and be a part of the show. That's commitment right there. Appreciate you.
1: Well, you know, I don't know anything else to do but work. And so I didn't want to leave you high and dry.
0: Well, we appreciate you. Yeah. Might as well come in, hang out, and, yeah. And you know, join in on the fun. So there is another recruiting class that is graduating for you guys. And there seems to genuinely be momentum, sustained momentum to where you've got folks that are saying, hey, I want to be a part of LMPD. I want to pursue this as a career path. And that's what you need, right? This is encouraging news for an issue that is not just a Louisville issue, but clearly a shortage of officers. And little by little, we're making progress there.
1: Yes, that's what we hope to make incremental progress. And today we have 24 recruits that are going to become officers this morning out of Southeast Christian Church of Southwest Campus out on St. Andrew's Church Road. And we're welcoming those men and women who are joined the ranks of LMPD. And I'm always thrilled and happy. I look back 42 years ago when I did it and how I felt that.
0: Were you nervous?
1: Oh, yeah, because
0: I would have been nervous as hell.
1: It was, well, and it was a different era then because you had older guys and women that stayed around. And, you know, you go around with people who have, you know, at that time, 25, 30 years, and you were going in wide-eyed and bushy-tailed thinking you're going to change the world.
0: And you were young, too.
1: Oh, man. I was 22 years old. Of course, I'll be 65 here, so I'm still
0: like ahead. A lot of people. I was 22 once, and when you're 22, you don't know you're 22. You don't realize how much you got to learn about the rest of the world. So let's do hypothetical here. Let's say I was younger than I am now, and I guess my age doesn't really matter. But I saw Dwight Mitchell at Thornton's because he's getting gas at Thornton's because that's what you should do. And I see him, I know him, I've seen him on First 48. I know he's a big part of LMPD. And I said, hey, I'm thinking about joining and looking into, you know, pursuing a career. If you only could tell me one thing, what would you tell me? As somebody who's just thinking about it but doesn't have a whole lot of info and, you know, wants to pursue it, but I'm going in with nothing. What would be the one thing you would tell me?
1: Just the mere fact that you asked me about it, I already know that's what you want to do. You have a servant's heart.
0: Okay.
1: That'd be the first thing I'd ask you. Do you have a servant's heart? Because it says, you know, you come to serve and not be served. But if you're a servant, good things come to you when you're trying to help your fellow man. And if you have that part of your heart in the job, whatever it is. But if you're asking me about law enforcement, in particular LMPD, that is what you have to have beyond measure. And I believe that person's already there, or else they wouldn't be looking at it.
0: That's a good answer.
1: That's what I'm.
0: You got to have some selflessness to you because it is a sacrifice to do the job with everything that comes with it. And I think when you look at the different people in not just LMPD but other law enforcement that leave a career path that they're comfortable in because they want to pursue it, it's because they have that. They have that servant heart and they want to utilize other skills they have to make an impact. And I choose to believe that from the beginning of time to the end of time, there'll always be a big presence within law enforcement. That's why people do it. There's other reasons to do it too. You can make a great living.
1: Yes.
0: You know, you make an impact, but I think you have to have something in you that gets the process started where you want to do it.
1: Well, yeah, but it has to be that because the other two things you mentioned about making a good living and being exposed to things, that's the secondary part because you're going to be serving first. And you may never get the other parts of it. So
0: sure.
1: That has to be the primary and sole focus of why you would do it.
0: So what is the process like? So these guys that are graduating today, when did they officially start training and really kind of dip their toe in?
1: Probably about six, seven months ago because it's
0: okay.
1: About a year-long process. And then now they'll go with a training officer and they'll be with them in different phases of their training as they hit the streets and you know, probably within another 6 months or so, they'll be out here by themselves doing the job that they've been training to do.
0: When they end up by themselves, clearly they're prepared. They've got the training, but they're going to learn on the go a little bit because that's just how things work. What's something that is a common experience for somebody that is really out there, you know, months down the line from now to where they're out there just like any other officer that's been doing it for many, many years. Is there a common thing that you don't realize until you're at, till it's live, right? They say, right. You know, you don't know how somebody's going to play until it's a live game situation. What's the comparison of something that is like that in law enforcement where you don't know till you know?
1: I think the first time that they actually use your call number, whatever your unit number is, to go and take care of something, and it's you, that's when
0: that makes sense.
1: That's when it is, because
0: it's not routine yet for them, right?
1: No, and it's never routine. We don't like to use that term, even though certain things are, and you know, because a lot of times you're dealing with the same people over and over again. You know what the situation is, and sometimes those can turn volatile too. But even though you kind of feel comfortable because you know what they do, sometimes that's the one that turns on you, and it turns out to be something different. But I believe when they first call your unit number and you go into whatever it is, I think that's when you know it's real. And what am I going to do? You know, and am I going to handle it correctly?
0: Ready or not, it's here, right?
1: Ready or not, here I come. That's how it is.
0: No doubt. LAPD's Dwight Mitchell with us here in studio, News Radio 840 WHAS. So we were discussing a little bit before we started the interview, the taser deployment and how long tasers have been part of law enforcement's ability to obtain somebody there's a lot of instances where a taser could be used by law enforcement. I'm sure there's differences to the actual protocol, but similarly, there is a protocol as far as just, okay, knowing when it's necessary, knowing whenever you gotta do it to get somebody to cooperate. Again, this is not new. They've been in, I mean, you mentioned, I think 2007 is when you stopped being on patrol. And at that point, tasers were already a thing. Mm-hmm. Since then, how much has things changed as far as just, I mean, I'm sure there's different ones, better technology, but as far as like the protocol, what's that look like?
1: Well, Nick, there's a thing called a force continuum that law enforcement uses, kind of like a pyramid. Obviously, officer presence, just your presence, is the first part of force. That's what you want it to be. The second thing is verbal commands. Then third is what we call empty hand, where you may try to control a person just with your hands or movements like that. Then you use your less than lethal options, such as a taser, such as your baton, or something to that effect. And then obviously the last one is lethal. You don't have to do it in that order. A lot of times your actions are based on the individual you're dealing with. And it may take a situation that only you might start out at officer presence and it ends up lethal. And that's the way it is a lot of times, unfortunately. But as far as the situation where you would use a taser, it's usually to get compliance after the verbal commands and some of the other things that you have tried to do before you get to that option. But sometimes that might be the first option you have to have, again, depending on the individual and the situation.
0: A taser can also be used to protect someone from further injury. Obviously, you can get injured if you get hit by a taser. You really just never know. But
1: right.
0: I think it may sound crazy to some, but there are situations that could arise to where the taser's used to keep somebody safe who is doing something that if they're not detained and you're having an issue detaining them, and the taser's going to help you do that. If not, I mean, they could be in harm's way.
1: Yes, that is correct. As always, you have a good keen understanding of the situation, how it is.
0: I'm really scared of law enforcement because I'm always scared of getting in trouble. As a kid, I had a comfortable fear of law enforcement because I don't ever want to be put in handcuffs, and thankfully I never have. But my relationship with you has made me realize that, you know, I don't need to be scared if I'm not doing anything wrong.
1: Well, you know, guilty conscience needs no accuser, my brother.
0: Yeah, well said, well said. All right, so is this a myth? Or is it true that there are law enforcement agencies that if you're going to, you know, be sworn in and be a part of a law enforcement team, that you have to take a taser before you can give one? Is that an internet myth or is that true?
1: I think it's both.
0: Okay.
1: You don't have to do it, but you know, you're in a macho profession. When that, and I guess you want to prove yourself. I wouldn't do it because all I have to see is somebody else it happening to them. And I know it's just like when I was growing up.
0: Props for you to realizing, why would I don't need to, I understand what this is. I don't need to do it. I'm not trying to prove anything to anybody.
1: If I see, if I see you do something and I see what it does to you, I don't think I can do it better and it won't happen to me. That's common sense.
0: You learn from that person doing it, right? You don't need to learn for yourself and put your own self through that. So, all right. So, One of the questions that somebody wanted me to ask you next time we have you in, and we have talked about this before, but I think in this person I know, they realized at Churchill Downs during Derby Week they saw a lot of LMPD presence because that's when you guys are, I mean, that's a big weekend for everybody, including you guys. But they saw a couple former athletes that they recognize that are now in law enforcement. I don't remember who it was they referenced, but that's not an uncommon thing at all for somebody to maybe realize the playing days are over as an athlete, college basketball, college football, right, whatever it may be. And they want to go be a part of a new team, but in a different industry. That's not uncommon at all, right?
1: No. And we sometimes we do a feature because we got a couple former NFL players that

0: And I don't think it gets enough attention, but that's a real thing in society that there's not as many people to where it doesn't impact millions upon millions. But when you have only dedicated your young life, even when you're a young adult, to playing a sport, you're a part of a college team. And of course, when you have the realization you can't make a living playing professionally, so you gotta do something else. It's a culture shock for people who no longer have something they've always had. Mm-hmm. And I can totally see, not only do athletes, by the way, have they're in good enough physical shape to do the job and be good at it. But like that probably is a bigger attraction than people would realize, is that I've learned about myself in my life. I need to be a part of a team, something bigger than me.
1: Right.
0: And that's not to say it's an easy transition, but that is a selling point that I think would matter more than most realize.
1: Yeah. And I think most athletes today are better equipped to move forward. You know, a lot of them go to college and a lot of them get their degrees or go back and get them. And
0: they've got valuable life experience that can pay off in a big way.
1: Sure. And I guess with a lot of the teams here locally, I know a lot of officers do security for them and they get up close, and a view of what they do. And it's pretty cool.
0: Yep. No doubt about it. All right. So holiday weekend, what's it look like for LMPD? Obviously, going to be people out and about if weather cooperates, but anything we need to be aware of? I know, are you off this weekend?
1: I am.
0: Not even on call, right?
1: No.
0: That's the way to do it. That's a veteran right there. He's strategically using those vacation days.
1: I'm a PIO emeritus, brother.
0: Well,
1: this weekend anyway.
0: You enjoy your long weekend, and hopefully the city keeps you guys from having to work too much.
1: I hope so. And we hope, as always, whether the weather's bad or good, but mostly when it's good, that people just go out and have a great time and just follow the rules.
0: Yep.
1: We're going to be out there. Our summer task force is out there doing a great job in our entertainment districts, and that seems to be going well, and people are feeling safe. And that's all we want people to do, is take advantage of our great city and the wonderful activities we have without having to worry about looking over your shoulder. And I think anybody in the world wants that. And
0: no doubt.
1: Hopefully LMPD continues in that way that we are providing that.
0: Have fun and follow the law. Not that hard. Those are your tasks this weekend, folks.
1: Oh, my brother.
0: Thanks, Dwight.
1: But somebody will try it.
0: Yeah, of course. Of course. All right, let's get to traffic and weather. We've also got sports coming up. What I want to get to after our next news update, we've got the summer unofficially starting this weekend. And if you're a lake person, you've probably got plans to head down this weekend. And if you haven't been keeping up, there may be something you're unaware of that is pretty important when it comes to the lake. That's water. They don't have any. They need it. Stick around. It's News Radio 840 WHAS.
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5: OKY meteorologist Matt Milosevic with a Friday forecast that has a likelihood of rain showers, even a few storms possible in the afternoon, highs in the middle 70s. We'll keep scattered showers, even a few storms overnight tonight with lows in the middle 60s. And looks like the shower chances for our Saturday will be confined to the morning. We'll turn breezy and partly sunny in the afternoon, highs near 80 degrees. Still can't rule out a spotty shower for Sunday, highs in the low 80s. That's your WLKY forecast. I'm Matt Milosevic.
6: Yeah.
3: athletes wanted. If you've got speed, power, and explosive strength, the USA Bobsled and Skeleton Team wants to see what you can do and is searching for the next generation of elite athletes looking to represent the U.S. The iHeartRadio USA Bobsled and Skeleton Combat

0: Air News Radio 840 WHAS. We are off to a, I guess, a rather warm start here. 62 degrees at 727. We do have some showers in the area, so be advised. Could be a rainy day today with a high of 75. All right, let's get to it. It's time for another sports update with Mr. Scott Fitzgerald.
1: Hi, Nick. Thank you very much. Of course, the stories we're following this morning is Donovan Mitchell and the Cavaliers down 2-0 now in the NBA's Eastern Conference Finals as they fall to the Knicks 109-93. But the bigger story developing late last night into the overnight, legendary NASCAR driver Kyle Busch is dead at the age of 41. In a statement, the Busch family, Richard Childress Racing, and NASCAR all claiming their entire NASCAR family is heartbroken by the loss of Kyle. A future Hall of Famer, Kyle was a rare talent, one who comes along once in a generation. Speaking of, this was just a week ago in Denver. Or Dover.
2: We haven't raced here in 6 years, and some things just seem to not change. Oh, Kyle Busch.
3: Get good at this.
2: Back behind the wheel. He knows all about getting to victory lane. Here he comes off of turn number four. Kyle Busch wins at Dover for the fifth time in his career.
4: All right. Yeah, baby.
3: That's awesome. Very good,
4: good job,
3: for
4: team.
3: Very,
4: go.
3: Very good for Aspire Motorsports. 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
2: Absolutely
3: amazing,
2: dominated. Led 147 laps.
1: That's what Rowdy does. He dominates, and even more prophetic afterwards, he caught up with Fox Sports' Amanda Busick.
5: Why do these moments never get old, Kyle?
6: Because you never know when the last one is, you know? So I know all too well, unfortunately, with the Cup stuff, but, you know, here with the truck stuff right now, is it's awesome just to be a part of Spire Motorsports. Thanks to Jeff and Dan and Mr. H for the opportunity.
1: Again, Kyle Busch dead at the age of 41. The family, Nick, had posted earlier Thursday that he was hospitalized with a severe illness after he was abruptly pulled from the Coca-Cola 600 at Charlotte, set to take place on Sunday. Kyle Busch had 63 Cup Series wins and won the 2015 and 2019 titles. And just a further reminder, my man, you know, go home and hug the family today, because we never know. Nothing is promised. We never know when it's our time. And this certainly has the sporting world really kind of taking a step back. We'll find out more as the days go on, the exact cause, and we may have an idea what was going on with Kyle, and we'll talk about that later this morning as well. But Kyle Busch dead at the age of 41.
0: Thank you, Scott. Sad stuff. I had no clue he was only 41 years old.
1: Yeah.
0: Far too young, and a tragic situation. All right, we've got traffic and weather on the way. Also, John Shannon has another news update for you. And what I want to get to coming up here in about 5 minutes, the unofficial start of the summer, it's here. Although I think we can go ahead and say it's official, because we know the dates they tell us summer starts, not even close. But those of you that are heading to the lake this weekend, there's going to be something missing that's pretty important. Water. We'll tell you just how bad that's looking, not only for this weekend, but maybe the rest of the summer. So don't go anywhere. We'll get to that in a lot more. 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
7: From ABC News, Wall Street Now. After stumbling through the week, investors hoped to head into the three-day holiday weekend on a high note. The Dow on Thursday rose 276 points to an all-time high close of 50,286. The S&P and NASDAQ also posted gains but fell short of their own records. What is normally the hottest time of the year for home sales may be cooled by rising interest rates. Before the war with Iran, rates had dipped below 6%. Freddie Mac says the average for a 30-year note is now up to just over 6.5%. The nation's insurance companies are bracing for Atlantic hurricane season 2026. Federal forecasters have offered a break in that dark cloud, predicting a below-average year with 8 to 14 named storms and up to 6 hurricanes. Kroger hopes to make waves in the grocery sector. CEO Greg Foran tells Bloomberg that he intends to increase sales by cutting prices on thousands of items. He says it's worked for competitors Walmart, Costco, and Trader Joe's. Jim Ryan, ABC News.
8: As you make it out this morning, rain around Kentucky, and it may slow down your traffic flow. Starting to see some delays on Bardstown Road northbound heading up to the Snyder and in through Fern Creek. Watch for one stalled vehicle, 65 northbound near the Waterson Expressway. Another disabled vehicle on the Waterson eastbound at the ramps there at Westport Road. 64 eastbound, still a good trip down to the Sherman-Metton Bridge, Dixie, Cane Run. No unusual delays heading up your ramps at the Waterson. Our next report in 10 minutes. 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
9: I'm WLKY meteorologist Matt Milosevic. Our Friday forecast will have the likelihood of showers, even a few storms, with highs in the mid-70s. We'll keep that rain threat tonight with lows in the middle 60s. Even a few showers linger through Saturday morning. It does look drier in the afternoon with highs near 80 degrees. We'll be in the low 80s on Sunday, far from a washout, but there will be a chance of showers. That's your latest WLKY forecast. I'm Matt Milosevic.
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11: And 61 outside the studios here at 4th Street Live. Good Friday morning, everyone. I'm John Shannon, News Radio 840 WHAS. The family of a woman who was killed in an accident involving a garbage truck in the Russell neighborhood in February has filed suit against the city. The Jefferson County Coroner's Office says the death of 35-year-old Tyra Adams was an accident. A Metro Public Works crew was collecting trash in an alley near 26th and Muhammad Ali when it picked up a pile of trash but did not see Adams among the debris. Her family says Adams was homeless at the time and had been living in that alley. The lawsuit claims negligence in her death, naming the city of Louisville, the Public Works Department, and the individual workers who were in the truck at the time. Meanwhile, Metro Police Chief Paul Humphrey has gone before the Metro Council to ask for help in keeping his officers' ranks intact. This week, Humphrey made the case to the council that events such as Thunder Over Louisville and the Kentucky Derby and Oaks drive up demand for overtime among the police force. He told the council the increasing demand pushes younger officers to look for jobs in the private sector. The council elected to put aside pension and workload issues until the next round of contract negotiations. 7:33 at News Radio 840 WHAS. A hefty reward is now being offered in the midst of an animal cruelty investigation. Joe Lincoln has the details.
12: On April 28th, a worker at Iroquois Park discovered a dog who had been badly abused. The husky named Sammy was found near the golf course in a garbage bag with twine wrapped around her muzzle and severe injuries. Following the discovery, the dog was taken by Louisville Metro Animal Services. Because Sammy was microchipped, LMAS was able to get in touch with her owner, who said she had no idea what happened to her dog because she had slipped out of her fence the night before. Despite efforts to save Sammy, she was euthanized due to the severity of her injuries. An investigation is now underway by the LMPD, who says they are, quote, seeking justice for Sammy. Additionally, Hagen Properties is offering a $10,000 reward for information leading to an arrest. I'm Joe Lincoln.
11: Thousands of American flags have been placed on the graves at Arlington National Cemetery ahead of this Memorial Day weekend. Members of the 3rd United States Infantry Regiment, the Old Guard, placed flags at the Tomb of the Unknown Soldier. Around 250,000 flags in all were placed during the event. High school students who took the ACT test this spring are getting some good news. Tammy Trujillo explains.
13: The company that runs the test says some scoring errors have now been fixed.
14: We noticed some differences that did not align with expectations. We took a pause to see what was going on, and we've made adjustments.
13: Juan Elizondo is the director of strategic communications for ACT and says students will see that their scores either stayed the same or increased by 1 or 2 points. The test is a standardized college entrance exam used by universities to help decide admissions and scholarships. I'm Tammy Trujillo.
11: More of Kentuckiana's morning news on the way next with Coffee and Company. Your next news update at the top of the hour. I'm John Shannon, News Radio 840 WHAS.

0: ago just decided to tell us that June 21st is when summer starts. They can claim that that's the official start date, but we know that's not real. The unofficial start of summer is this weekend. It's the holiday weekend, Memorial Day weekend. And this reminds me that, you know, there are two shifts that take place every year that are big lifestyle adjustments for everybody. And it happens every year. Your wardrobe changes, your kid's schedule changes, your electric bill changes. What time the sun goes down, that changes. All that stuff, right? It's a big adjustment. Takes a while. Takes a few weeks to get used to, okay, summer's here or winter's here. So it's certainly noticeable, but yet nobody really knows or certainly follows the official start dates, right? So June 21st, that's the summer solstice, the longest day of the year. I'm not sure anybody, I'm sure there's some people that know that, but how many? Same thing with winter. December 21st, that's the first day technically officially winter starts. And you ask 10 people on the street right now, I bet one of them knows that. They'll tell you, I don't know, when it gets cold outside. I mean, telling me that winter starts 4 days before Christmas, you're lying. You can say it. It does not make it true. You've got bad information, and I think that information probably was put out generations upon generations ago, but still, it's wrong. We don't accept what they tell us is the official start of the seasons. In fact, there's a new survey that says 92% of Americans, they consider this weekend the official start. So, we're shifting. We're making a change. And this is also the first weekend for a lot of folks that go to the lake. And there's many lakes around here. And I think two of the more popular ones, as far as just people in the Kentuckiana area, that their lake home or their lake stop in the summer is either Rough River or Nolan Lake. And when it comes to lake season and enjoying everything that comes with it, there's a lot. But water in the lake, pretty important, I would think. And they don't have near enough right now. And it's causing some issues. So Rough River is about 16 feet below where it normally would be. And then Nolan also several feet below its usual spot. And this sucks for those that really enjoy the lake, because last year you had a similar issue, but it was the opposite problem. You had way too much water because of the flooding that we got in the spring. That led to certain docks and ramps being closed and all that. So I'm sure many are still going to go and have fun with it and realize that they don't have to be out on the water to have fun, or they are going to be on the water and they just know how to deal with it. But we did have somebody on the talk back that wanted to share some advice for those that are coming down and are going to be on the water despite how low the water actually is.
1: If you don't know the lake, stay off of it this weekend. You're going to hit different obstructions that are just under that water line. It is dangerous right now if you're out on the water and you don't know how to handle it when it's this shallow.
0: So that's another thing to keep in mind. We don't really know what's actually underneath all that water, but you get a better idea whenever it's this shallow as far as what you can see or maybe what your boat might hit. I am way out of my element talking about boats. I know nothing about them, but a lot of issues could come with a very shallow lake, including boats not really knowing the dangers that could be just right in front of them just because of how shallow it is. So
2: that's great. And if there's anyone you want to listen to, it sounds like this guy knew. I mean, he was pretty confident in what he was saying. I wouldn't even think about that. Is I'm like,
0: yeah,
2: you,
0: like hidden stumps, rocks,
2: right?
0: Shallow spots,
2: right? You know, you just get in a boat and you just go. And I'm like you, I wouldn't know to think about doing that. So I'm surprised more hasn't been put out in the media about this.
0: Yeah, there's been some coverage of it, but I mean, there's really not a whole lot to the story other than Mother Nature didn't cooperate. Yeah. There's some other factors too, but that's really the big one. And you know, sometimes you learn to appreciate when Mother Nature does what you hope she does, and she's, you know, in your mind, that's what she's supposed to do, but doesn't always work out that way. And I know this is also, and you know, when it comes to like Grayson County, that area down there where Nolan is, they, for a long time now, but I feel like more recently it's been a boom to where they realize, okay, not everybody has a lake house. There's a lot of people that tag along with friends and family who have one. Well, why not give them an option to rent a place for the weekend? And that's become a big thing for their economy. And now they're expecting to have a big hit with not as much money coming in because not as many people are going to be there. So curious, hit us up on the talkback. It's on the iHeartRadio app. Just click the microphone button and you'll be able to share whatever it is you want. But I'm curious, are you making adjustments, making changes to your experience at the lake this summer because of the shortage of water? Because it sounds like this isn't going to be, I mean, there's no like snap your fingers, this is fixed. You're going to need a lot of rain to get here for you to enjoy really any level of the summer where the water's where it needs to be. So fingers crossed that Mother Nature actually does, in fact, cooperate. All right, let's talk about idiots on the internet. There's a lot of them. They're undefeated. They've been around a long time. We'll tell you what they did that has had the NTSB having to lock down their website. We'll get to it. Stick around. It's News Radio 840 WHAS.
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4: Matt Milosevic with a Friday forecast that has a likelihood of rain showers, even a few storms possible in the afternoon, highs in the middle 70s. We'll keep scattered showers, even a few storms overnight tonight with lows in the middle 60s. And looks like the shower chances for our Saturday will be confined to the morning. We'll turn breezy and partly sunny in the afternoon, highs near 80 degrees. Still can't rule out a spotty shower for Sunday, with highs in the low 80s. That's your WLKY forecast. I'm Matt Milosevic.
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0: Happy Friday to you. Thanks for hanging with us at News Radio 840 WHAS, getting you set for the holiday weekend. Nick Coffey with you, and I thank you for hanging out with me. That means there's, you know, we're a team here together. I've got the team with me, Mr. Scott Fitzgerald, also John Shannon. He's back in the mix. And one of the bigger stories that I've gotten a chance to cover while I've been on the air with at HAS is the tragic plane crash that took place in Louisville here. And this week, it's been back in the news cycle with the updates we're getting from what the NTSB has shared. And we now know that the NTSB, because of what they've shared, that's led to idiots on the internet causing them to have to shut down access to parts of their website. So not a hack, not a data breach, but it's because someone decided to use AI to reverse engineer the cockpit audio from the UPS cargo plane crash. So law says that audio is not allowed to be released publicly. The NTSB posts transcripts. So now people are using those transcripts and using AI tools to recreate and make something sound like what it would have sounded like based off those transcripts. And I mean, who would think to do that? Like, what?
1: That's scary.
0: I don't get it. And look, I'm somebody who really does have an interest, and I'm fascinated by all the things you can do as far as creative content with the use of AI tools. And I'm not talking about the AI slop that you see on everybody's Facebook feed where they're just using it and don't really know what they're doing. And look, it's fine. Everybody's having fun with it. But like, if you truly have a artistic element to you and you've got a creative vision, like you work in the field where you are creative, and you take that and mix it with these tools that are out there, you can do some amazing things. So I'm fascinated by it. I do it myself, try to teach myself things, but using it for this, what? Like, I don't understand this at all. I mean, I guess in a way you could tell somebody. I mean, my guess is that you would hope that not enough people, meaning this person that created it, they're going to hope that not enough people realize that it's not real and that this is just AI created. And if it gets shared as we finally have the audio and it's in, you know, here's what it sounded like, you're going to get a ton of traffic, which leads to you being able to monetize things on the internet. But I just, again, I'm never surprised by what people are going to do to try to make a buck. I hate to sound cynical, but that's just the reality. But how does your mind even go there with this? Like, that's where I feel like you're a pretty messed up person, but that's just me.
1: Well, do you see heavier regulation coming, Nick, when it comes to AI? I mean, that'd be a good question for politicians. 100% overlooked in this election. I didn't hear anybody bring it up to me. Well, we'll hear about it more about it in November.
0: There was we talked about it earlier in the show. There was yesterday an order that was set to be signed that would start regulation. Yeah. And then at the last minute, it didn't happen. And, leave it to a couple of billionaires, Musk and Zuckerberg, to literally get involved at the last minute. The reports are that they got involved, called President Trump, and convinced him not to sign this order because they don't think it's necessary. They don't like the plan, and whatever they said, it worked because Trump did not sign it. And we don't know if they're going to. I mean, look, I think we've already learned that we made a mistake by not regulating it. Mm-hmm. And I don't mean that we shouldn't have any access to it at all, but nobody would have and could have predicted that you'd have the AI era in its baby stages, and there already be certain jobs that, like, realistically aren't eliminated. Mm-hmm. Not everybody's lost their jobs, but like, there's the realization that what these people do, not just, you know, jobs that you now can get a robot to do. I'm talking about like jobs that people pursued as a career where they went to school, they invested in themselves, got a degree to do something. There's a few of those already that you got to wonder, like, is that investment now worth nothing because there's no longer a demand for what you do? As far as the human element, they're using technology and robots. I mean, I'm not against AI at all. I just think that to not have any regulation, we've already learned the consequences of that. I mean, this is an extreme example, but it really happened. Like, this is real.
1: Yeah.
0: Grok did not have their tool tested enough to where it kept people from creating child pornography. And that's insane that, like, you give somebody access to a tool that can do that. Could they take a real picture of a child and your software, your technology, your whatever it is, your coding can then recreate that picture of that person, that child nude? Like, that's a real thing that was happening. And nobody thought we should vet these things. So I think we already learned that it's needed, and it sounded like everybody else was until influential billionaires got on the phone and got in the way.
1: Question being, why would they do that? Why would the billionaires step in? I mean, maybe does it limit sales of their product?
0: Yeah, so of course, if there's limitations, there's less. I mean, look, that's regulation means there's control over who gets to consume what you know your product and what you have.
1: Mm-hmm.
0: And also, it would you know, there's going to be, if there's regulation, I mean, there's clearly some cutting of corners that takes place. And again, I say cutting of corners. Where's the barometer for corners, right? Like, there's really nothing's off limits, but it would more so expose which AI giant is. More, because they're all trying to utilize your information and take advantage of it. But which one's doing it in a less ethical way, if there is an ethical way to do it? So think about this. We'd still probably have access to tools like Grok and ChatGPT, Perplexity, Claude, all the major players in the AI game. Like, they'd still exist. But I do think that if it was slow rolled, we'd have been able to better assess the long-term impact of job loss and just the dangers as far as manipulating things. And I think we'll look back one day and say, man, that was one of the big misses. Not to say that we could have stopped it, but it was a complete floodgates open up, and it's without any regulation. It's slowly but surely changing life every day. And that's a scary thing. And it's too late now to like go back. Yep. You just got to, I think having some type of regulation has, in my opinion, clearly been proven to be something that that we need. All right, traffic and weather updates are on the way. We've also got a sports update coming here before too long. And after our next news update, I get a chance to share a story because of a fraud, a scam that's going on with Lyft. Have you guys, any of you ever been accused of leaving bodily fluids in an Uber and beat the allegations? I did. I'll tell you that whole story coming up here soon. Stick around. It's News Radio 840 WHAS.
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3: I'm WLKY meteorologist Matt Milosevic with a Friday forecast that has a likelihood of rain showers, even a few storms possible in the afternoon, highs in the middle 70s. We'll keep scattered showers, even a few storms overnight tonight with lows in the middle 60s. And looks like the shower chances for our Saturday will be confined to the morning. We'll turn breezy and partly sunny in the afternoon, highs near 80 degrees. Still can't rule out a spotty shower for Sunday, highs in the low 80s. That's your WLKY forecast. I'm Matt Milosevic.
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0: 7:57 here on a Friday morning. We are wrapping up the 7 o'clock hour. Thanks for hanging with us. Currently 61 degrees with showers in the area. Certainly is here in downtown Louisville. So be advised. Could be a wet Friday. And hopefully we get that out of the way so we can enjoy this three-day weekend that we've got coming up. We've also got a sports update coming your way right here, right now with Mr. Scott Fitzgerald.
1: All right. Thank you very much, Nick. A big local sports weekend, too. That'll be coming up here just after the 8 o'clock hour. Meanwhile, big story we're following, of course, the death of Kyle Busch. We're learning more now about Kyle's death. Apparently, he was dealing with a sinus cold about 11 days before his sudden hospitalization for an undisclosed severe illness. He needed medical attention at the track earlier this month and became seriously ill after that. So we'll find out more. There'll be more stories coming along, and we'll follow those throughout the day. Meanwhile, talk a little basketball. The road to a possible reunion for Louisville and their former coach Rick Pitino is officially set. The Cardinals open play at the Players Era Tournament in Las Vegas on November 24th. They're going to take on Texas Tech. And a Louisville win could set up a Thanksgiving night showdown with Pitino and the St. John Red Storm if St. John can get past Oregon. Of course, the tournament looking a little different now. According to organizers, the average participating school will still receive a little over $1 million, but some programs will be paid significantly more based on brand value and draw. Kansas, for example, is set to receive the largest payout among the field, while other marquee programs like the Cardinals, Houston, Michigan, and Tennessee also land in the higher earning tier. On top of the participation money, there are additional NIL incentives tied to performance and advancement through the two bracket formula. So we'll follow that in more. But I think two big things here. And one, Nick, that is Louisville's going to get that much anticipated reunion with Pitino if everything works out. And there's a little bit more skin in the game with this.
0: Yeah, no doubt. I don't think there's many Louisville fans that wish Rick ill will, but they'll be pulling for the Cards and not him. There's no doubt sure. When you get to that, if the matchup happens. But yeah, thanks, Scott. It's 7:59 here at News Radio 840 WHAS. Traffic and weather updates on the way and news updates coming your way from John Shannon. We've got one more hour to go, and we're going to get it started coming up here in just a few minutes. And we'll talk about a Lyft driver who thought he had the perfect scheme to make a little more money at the expense of customers until he got caught. We'll tell you how he got caught, and let me tell you a story about one time where something similar happened to me. I beat the allegations of leaving bodily fluids in an Uber, and I live to tell about it.
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4: Heading out this morning, problem up, you're heading up 71 northbound. That 71 northbound ramp to the Waterson Expressway westbound. Have an accident working there. And also Gardner Lane and Robards, we have another crash working. Otherwise, traffic looking good on 65 northbound at the Snyder Freeway, the Waterson Expressway. No unusual delays this morning on 64 eastbound coming off the Georgetown ramps in 150 as you make your way in through New Albany and Floyd County. Our next report in 10 minutes. 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
5: I'm WLKY meteorologist Matt Milosevic with a Friday forecast that has a likelihood of rain showers, even a few storms possible in the afternoon, highs in the middle 70s. We'll keep scattered showers, even a few storms overnight tonight with lows in the middle 60s. And looks like the shower chances for our Saturday will be confined to the morning. We'll turn breezy and partly sunny in the afternoon, highs near 80 degrees. Still can't rule out a spotty shower for Sunday, with highs in the low 80s. That's your WLKY forecast. I'm Matt Milosevic.
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6: A former Manual High School teacher will spend more than a decade in federal prison on child pornography charges. Brian Hines, who taught at the Youth Performing Arts School, pled guilty to distributing child sexual abuse material. Investigators found thousands of images and dozens of videos on his phone. Prosecutors say no Manual students were involved in any of it. Hines also ordered to pay more than $26,000 in restitution. An investigation is underway and a hefty reward is being offered for information regarding a case of animal cruelty in Louisville. The LMPD reports that on April 28th, a husky named Sammy was found abandoned at Iroquois Park near the golf course. Chris Donfrio told WLKY that he was working when he found the dog.
7: I found a dog that just so happened to be in a garbage bag with a wire wrapped around its muzzle, and it was in a lot of pain.
6: D'Onofrio says he and others at the park called for help and cut the bag open. Sammy was then in the hands of Margaret Flynn of Metro Animal Services.
8: Her eyes were wide open and she kept crying. I mean, that's one of the worst runs I've had in my life. Sometimes I can, you know, still hear her.
6: Flynn said that because the dog was microchipped, they were able to get in touch with her owner, who said she had no idea what happened to Sammy and that she had slipped out of her fence the night before. Despite efforts to save the dog, police said she had to be euthanized due to the severity of her injuries. In a post, LMPD said, quote, "This level of cruelty is deeply disturbing, and we are committed to finding those responsible and seeking justice for Sammy." Now, Hagen Properties has offered $10,000 reward money for information leading to the arrest in the case. Anyone with information on this case is asked to call the LMPD Anonymous Crime Tip Hotline at 502-574-LMPD. 804 at News Radio 840 WHAS. The former Blue Oval SKEV battery plant in Hardin County being reworked following its closure. The facility in Glendale was shut down over slow demand for electric vehicles and an end to government tax subsidies costing over 1,500 jobs. The site will now be retooled before being opened under the Ford Energy brand and used to produce battery energy storage systems. The move expected to bring back the lost jobs and create new ones, employing roughly 2,100 people. However, that's far short of the expected 5,000 jobs Ford said the original Blue Oval plant would have brought in. The 10th annual Fleet Week officially underway in Los Angeles. Tammy Trujillo with the details.
9: The free Memorial Day weekend is going on at the Port of Los Angeles. Ship tours will be available through Monday from 10 in the morning till 6 in the evening each day. Visitors can tour the USS Essex, a U.S. Navy amphibious assault ship from San Diego. A pair of U.S. Coast Guard ships are available for tours as well. There will also be an expo of more than 90 military and first responder exhibits in the battleship USS Iowa Museum parking lot area, plus aircraft flyovers, live entertainment, and lots of food. I'm Tammy Trujillo.
6: 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Your next news update at the bottom of the hour. 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
0: Thank you very much, John Shannon. It is 8:06 here at News Radio 840 WHAS. Happy Friday. We made it to the end of the week. You got to get through the rest of this day, and then we got the holiday weekend. Doesn't mean it's a three-day weekend for everybody, because obviously some of you have jobs to where there's no days off for what you do, and they need people to work. So appreciate you. That means you likely do something that's very important. But I know for me, Memorial Day weekend, that's when the summer starts. They tell us it's later in June. No, they're wrong. They're very wrong. So happy summer season, everybody. All right, so this story I can relate to, because I've been in this situation before, and it's a situation where there's a helpless father who has allegations from a Lyft driver that he seemingly doesn't know how he's going to defeat these allegations. It's his word, meaning the father, against the word of the Lyft driver, and the Lyft driver has evidence. Doesn't look good, but his daughter, she spots something within the evidence that that changes everything. So there, this guy, I believe he's in Florida, and he ended up sending a Lyft driver to go pick up his daughter from somewhere and bring her home. Normal day, normal ride. And then all of a sudden, after the fact, they get the receipt, the bill, and there's an added charge from Lyft, an extra $75, a cleaning fee. And as you could expect, they inquired, what is this? What's going on? So the driver says that these teenage girls trashed the back seat, spilled drink everywhere, had different food, just completely trashed the back of the car. And when submitting this to his employer, Lyft, he provided evidence, a photo. And the daughter's telling dad, no way. There's no, this did not happen. There's no scenario. They've got the, this is the wrong driver. They've got some wires crossed, just something's not adding up. So while fighting it, he asked to see the evidence and they provided it. Well, his daughter was shown, hey, here's the car that they claim you left a mess in. Here's the mess. And she quickly noticed a tiny little icon in the bottom right corner that you get when you create images that are AI created, generated from Google Gemini. So this driver didn't have the smarts to realize if you're going to doctor an image, one, know that there are certainly some things you can run on an image to find out if it's been artificially edited, right? If AI's had any influence, but you left the fingerprint of it being fake. So he ended up getting his money back. And I bring this up because before AI existed, I had to fight a similar situation, and it's a helpless feeling because it was my word versus a driver's word, and the driver claimed to have evidence and it was fake evidence. So we're in Fort Lauderdale, my wife and I are, and this is probably roughly 8 years ago, maybe 7 years ago. And we end up leaving this this place called the Elbow Room, really popular beach bar in Fort Lauderdale. We love it. We go there anytime we end up in Fort Lauderdale. And we're basically going less than a quarter mile down the road. Like, we probably could have walked, but we got an Uber because we got some food and didn't want to carry it. So we got an Uber, got in the car, and went back to where we were staying. And we got an Uber because we were drunk. Now, we weren't intoxicated at the level of we were going to, you know, like, we remember it, but we just knew we'd had enough to drink and we didn't need to be driving. So we used an Uber and we get back to the room. And when going to leave the tip for the driver, the charge was not anywhere close to what it was supposed to be. I'm pretty sure it was like over $100 that we were charged. And I knew that wasn't right. And I knew that the driver had submitted some type of claim against us, but you couldn't speak to anybody. There wasn't a 1-800 number. It was, you know, filling out a ticket and letting a robot respond to you. So finally, they reviewed the situation and didn't call me. It wasn't like a live chat. They sent an email that said that the driver alleged and was able to prove that we left bodily fluids in his vehicle. And I'm irate thinking, like, that didn't happen. There's no, like, that's a lie. And then they said, well, he's got a picture. And I said, a picture of what? And I don't know why, but when I'm thinking bodily fluids, there's a lot of areas you can go and they're all gross. But essentially, he sent a picture of a wet seat and said that we peed in the car and said we were intoxicated, which we were. But like, we didn't speak to this guy. He might have known we'd have had a few drinks just because maybe the way we were talking to each other, but we didn't speak to him. And the ride lasted maybe 2 minutes. So I remember realizing I'm screwed. Like, there's really nothing I can do to prove that this didn't happen. And sure enough, the only time this ever worked out for me, I DM'd Uber on Twitter. And I think at the time, verification was different. I had a blue check mark back when, like, you couldn't buy one. And that led to me to be able to DM their actual account and not their support account. And I explained the whole situation. And I ended up getting a response in the DM that told me to, I guess, check my updated ticket. And they ended up, I guess, believing me. And I felt lucky. But then the next day we got in an Uber and we were describing the story to a different driver. And he said, oh, yeah, that's a thing. That's happening. And all it takes is one of five people that you claim did that. And if one of them doesn't fight it, you end up, you know, getting extra money that you claim you needed because your car was, you know, had damage or somebody puked in it or peed in it. And again, it's an awful thing to do, but you know, I guess I'm not surprised. Again, never surprised what people are going to do for a buck. And I'm wondering how many people got scammed by that. I would imagine Uber's going to, once they are able to figure out what you're doing, like if you have a high rate of people doing that, they're going to maybe think that you're not being honest yourself and maybe look into it a little bit further. But yeah, it was, I remember thinking like, man, they got me. I don't know how I'm going to get out of it. And thankfully they ended up taking my word for it and believing me.
1: Are you supposed to now take a picture every time you get out of an Uber now? And can you prove that was the car you were in?
0: It sounds like we were marks because the guy thought we were, it was late enough.
1: Yeah.
0: We were drunk enough to where he just thought maybe we believed we did it.
1: Yeah.
0: Or maybe we wouldn't even notice the bill being so high. And I'm sure if you do it enough, you might get a couple people that don't fight it, and you know, you can make money on it. So again, how many people can say they've been able to beat the allegations of leaving bodily fluids in an Uber? Mm-hmm. I can.
10: It's just bizarre, man.
0: It is.
10: I didn't think about it until you told me that story.
0: But it's not that clever, I suppose. I choose to believe there's a lot of good out there to where nobody would even think to do it.
1: Right.
0: But you could probably get away with it a time or two. And it's a weird relationship with the drivers in Uber because, yeah, you're an employee, kind of. You're like a contractor. Mm-hmm. You know what I mean? Mm-hmm. So, like, there's not a whole lot of manpower to where you're really monitored the way you probably should be, to be honest, when you consider what it is that Uber does.
1: But can't you leave you can leave an Uber review, right? So
0: yeah,
1: like,
0: oh yeah.
1: You had this experience
0: and that matters.
1: With this guy. Yeah, yeah. I was going to say, people can get on there and leave it. And Uber can leave reviews on you as well. But
0: yeah.
1: Still, that's a scary thought, dude.
0: No doubt about it. All right, let's get to traffic and weather updates. Going to be a rainy day today. Let's hope it gets out of the way. We'll get the details on the forecast coming up from Matt Milosevic of WLKY. Also, we will take a look at the traffic out there. I know we had some accidents earlier causing some issues. It looks like right now we are in good shape, but Bobby Ellis will have the latest there. And what I want to get to coming up on the other side here in just a few minutes, a lot of people were losers on Tuesday. I don't say that to name call, but they lost. They put their name out there. They were on the ballot. They ran for certain positions and they didn't win. But the biggest loser on Tuesday is somebody who did not have their name on a ballot. I'll tell you who that is and what he did. Next, right here at News Radio 840 WHAS.
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0: didn't see bus. I want to keep that momentum going through the weekend. They're just two games back in the IL West. And Trinity High School alum Jacob Abel is preparing for his first Indianapolis 500 start. And today's Miller Lite Carb Day will be a final step. 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
1: 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Oh!

As you could expect, a lot of our coverage this week has been about the Kentucky primary election and the results. And it has reminded me that you got a lot of stones, a lot of bravery to put yourself out there like that and run for any position in politics. And I do commend you for the bravery that it takes, because I know I've never thought about anything when it comes to pursuing any type of position politically for a variety of reasons, but mostly just because it's not me. I mean, you're selling yourself nonstop. You're pouring a lot of your own money in your campaign. So much time, just different resources. And you know that you may never get anything in return. That investment may never turn out to anything. And then you also get a chance to really feel how people feel about you. And you may not want to know that, but you're going to find out. You may learn after the fact, yeah, I wish I didn't know that when given the chance, you know, nobody voted for me. So I'm sure it's not personal when you don't earn someone's vote. I do think it is more so now than ever. But a lot of times you don't even know the other person who you can choose from. You just know who you're voting for. But when you don't earn somebody's vote, at the end of the day, what do? They pick somebody over you. You got turned down. And I think that can be a humbling experience in a lot of ways. But to find that out when you really put so much into it and then maybe get that unfortunate realization that, yeah, they're not buying what you're selling. I know as somebody who is not too brave to, I mean, look, we all have insecurities. I know that that would take a toll on me and I don't know, maybe it would humble me in a way that I need. But yeah, there were a lot of people who lost on Tuesday. Even if they expected, I'm sure it was tough. But this might make you feel better. There's no bigger loser from Tuesday than the guy who threw $23,000 down the drain on a prediction market bet. So it's 7 p.m. Tuesday, right after the polls had closed and they were finalizing the numbers. This guy put $23,000 down that Galron was going to lose to Massey in the 4th District. And in about an hour after making that bet, they called it for Galron. And this prediction market stuff with Kalshi, I mean, people compare it to sports gambling, and I guess it is gambling, but the ones that get the most attention are the ones that it's not a bet. It's people that have information and realize they can cash in on it. They're not making a they're not predicting what happens with a wager. They either know or they have it from someone else that they know. This guy, there is no doubt in my mind that at 7 o'clock, he got some info that he trusted and he was wrong. He thought he had early info that was going to make him a lot of money. And I don't even know what the odds look like, but $23,000, if that's what you wagered, considering that as we got closer to 7 o'clock, it was trending way more so that Galron was going to win and you went the opposite. I bet it would have been a big payday, but then you learned the hard way that, yeah, the information needs to be pretty rock solid if you're going to make that kind of wager. So I'm sure it was information he got from somebody who then got it from somebody else. But imagine, first of all, just betting $23,000 on anything. I can't relate at all. But to lose it like that, I mean, hopefully you've got money to blow and that's not that big of a deal, because I know it would be for me. And again, these are not, this is just people taking advantage of information. We're not far removed from

0: a story that got a lot of attention. It's a U.S. soldier that was arrested for using classified intel to make a predictive wager on whether they'd capture Maduro. I mean, that's where we are. People with access to stuff that nobody else knows, they now realize they can cash in on it. And I'm sure many have already done it, and it's been under the radar. But there's some things that are going to be a red flag. And this, to me, probably won't be anything investigated, but it's beyond a red flag. To me, this is enough proof for me that this guy, he's not watching a game and he thinks his team's got some magic left that only he can see because he's a super fan. He just thought he could cash in with information and he was wrong.
1: Well, and you think about that, Nick. You know, we have laws against insider trading, et cetera, when it comes to businesses. Imagine being somebody in the know in a business, a board member. You know something's going
0: to
1: happen.
0: And that temptation to not get rich from it.
1: Well, and some of those people, you know, a lot of people said they don't need the money. But with some of those folks, it's not about the money. It's a straight up power thing, and they just want to win.
0: I'd say a lot of it's about the money.
1: Well, yeah, it would be for you and I. That, by the way, that's a weird number, 23,000. I wonder what kind of bet he put down.
0: It's a random number, but it's a lot of money too. At least it is for you and I. Maybe not so much him. And it reminds me of a story from years back. The late Jared Lorenzen, former Kentucky quarterback, when he was guest hosting KSR one day, he shared that he was in the Super Bowl as the backup for the Giants. I think it was. And he was able to either see, he mentioned both of them, and I'm not sure which one he actually went with, but he shared the story of how he knew what color the Gatorade was going to be on the field. So he knew what color Gatorade that they're going to throw on the winning coach. And he could tell somebody at home, they could get in on that. Same thing for the over-under on how long it takes to do the national anthem. Mm-hmm. I think that's the story he shared, is that like he saw it and thought, I know that this is going to go over.
1: Mm-hmm. Yeah.
0: So he mentioned sharing that, and I'm not sure if he mentioned committing like a crime, but again, that's before sports gambling became legal the way it is now. But from now until the beginning of time, there are certain things you can wager on. They're rare, right? It's not your everyday games, you know, point spreads and whatnot, that you just may have access to know what's going to happen, and not many people have it, but those that do, and maybe it's one person, they've also got a golden ticket in their hand.
1: And
0: it's now more prevalent than ever because of these prediction markets exploding like Kalshi. So, yeah, good stuff.
1: Can people put their own bets up there? Can you like initiate a bet?
0: I don't know enough about it.
1: I
0: stayed away because I don't think it's not something I'd get hooked on. But to me, it just seems like it's not legitimate entertainment because, again, I just think the big, you know, the high level stuff is not all of it's, you know, a scam to where people are just taking advantage of the info they have. But to me, it's an unregulated, scary world that I feel like, again, I'll go back to my comfortable fear of law enforcement. Like, I don't know if I'm technically breaking a law, but it seems dirty enough that I'm not going to mess with it. And I'm somebody that honestly would never have info that would really be valuable. But I don't know. Maybe I end up in that position one day. Because there's all kinds of random situations you could be in to where, like, think about somebody who is the security guard at the Yum Center, just monitoring, you know, the bowels of the stadium. And he's going through a walkthrough. He happens to know that a star player happened to break his leg in the walkthrough.
1: Yep.
0: Now you got to be transparent, at least you're supposed to be. But in a different world, that could never get out. But that guy may know, hey, this guy's given 27 a night to the opponents. He's out. Let's take this other team to cover as dogs because, you know, there's endless examples where that could come in. So anyways, just if you lost on Tuesday, there's a bigger loser than you. The guy who put $23,000 down only to have it go down the drain. All right, traffic and weather updates are on the way. Also, we've got a news update coming your way before too long. And something else I would like to get into before we get out of here. I want to talk to Rory O'Neill because we now have the autopsy. The coroner took a while, but the Democratic Party now knows how they essentially died and lost the White House last time around. We'll get to it. It's News Radio 840 WHAS.
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4: I'm WLKY meteorologist Matt Milosevic with a Friday forecast that has a likelihood of rain showers, even a few storms possible in the afternoon, highs in the middle 70s. We'll keep scattered showers, even a few storms overnight tonight with lows in the middle 60s. And looks like the shower chances for our Saturday will be confined to the morning. We'll turn breezy and partly sunny in the afternoon, highs near 80 degrees. Still can't rule out a spotty shower for Sunday, with highs in the low 80s. That's your WLKY forecast. I'm Matt Milosevic.
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13: Rolling out this morning, traffic in pretty good shape, clearing up one accident on 71 southbound at the ramp to the Waterson westbound, and 2nd Street Bridge a little backed up there. 65 northbound slowing at the Waterson Expressway ramps, coming through southern Indiana through Floyd County, in good shape actually, coming off the Georgetown ramps all the way down to the Sherman-Menton Bridge, and no problems yet on Dixie or on Cane Run Road as you come up on your expressway ramps this morning. Our next report in 10 minutes. 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
4: I'm WLKY meteorologist Matt Milosevic. Our Friday forecast will have the likelihood of showers, even a few storms, with highs in the mid-70s. We'll keep that rain threat tonight with lows in the middle 60s. Even a few showers linger through Saturday morning. It does look drier in the afternoon with highs near 80 degrees. We'll be in the low 80s on Sunday, far from a washout, but there will be a chance of showers. That's your latest WLKY forecast. I'm Matt Milosevic.
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15: At 8:30, showers in the vicinity, 61 degrees outside the studios here at 4th Street Live. Good morning, everyone. I'm John Shannon, News Radio 840 WHAS. The Kentucky Humane Society hosting a rare bourbon raffle to raise money for pets in need. There are three different collections available as part of the spring Purbon raffle. They include Pappy Van Winkle, Weller, and Buffalo Trace collections. Tickets $100 apiece and only 1,000 being sold. A link to purchase tickets is posted at kyhumane.org. Metro Alcohol Beverage Control taking a closer look at Veronica's Mexican restaurant on Poplar Level Road in Newburgh after a May 14th crash involved three people who had been drinking at that location. The accident left 19-year-old Ayanna Wilbanks dead, her sister injured, and the driver, 23-year-old Desiree Benet, charged with vehicular homicide. WLKY reports that court documents say Benet told detectives she had one margarita at the restaurant, though police said her blood alcohol level was two times Kentucky's legal limit. One witness said that he saw the woman at the restaurant visibly intoxicated and stumbling and recalled trying to help one of them. A spokesperson from Metro Alcoholic Beverage Control said they are looking into the case. Veronica's liquor license for all three of its locations remains active, and the restaurant's attorney said they are cooperating with the investigation. 8:32 at News Radio 840 WHAS. Lexington's school district closing in on a needed budget adoption. Lee Mowen has the story.
16: The proposed budget for Fayette County Public Schools is set for a vote on Wednesday, with the adoption date scheduled for next Saturday, but the community wants answers into the funding. It is an $880 million budget proposal that includes money for State Auditor Allison Ball's investigation, plus more legal expenses. Leaders inquired about getting metal detectors in all FCPS middle schools, but Superintendent Dr. Demetrius Ligon said the budgets haven't reached that point to accomplish the promise made in 2018. I'm Lee Mowen.
15: The three men killed protecting others inside a California mosque earlier this week have been laid to rest. San Diego police say a crowd of about 5,000 people attended a traditional Muslim prayer service on Thursday at the city's largest mosque. The men were eulogized as heroes for stopping two armed suspects on Monday from entering the Islamic Center of San Diego, which also has a primary school with dozens of students. The suspects were later found dead of self-inflicted gunshot wounds. A new executive order from California Governor Gavin Newsom aims to help workers threatened by artificial intelligence. Michael Kastner reports.
17: On Thursday, he signed what's billed as a first-in-the-nation executive order that addresses severance policies, employment insurance, and workforce training and other responses to people who lose jobs to AI. Newsom says the advent of AI demands a reimagining of the entire system of how people work, govern, and prepare for the future. In Los Angeles, I'm Michael Kastner.
15: More of Kentuckiana's morning news on the way next. Roy O'Neill joins Coffee and Company. 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I'm John Shannon, News Radio 840 WHAS.
0: It's News Radio 840 WHAS. Happy Friday to you, and thanks for hanging out with us. I am Nick Coffee, and I've got Rory O'Neill with me. And Rory, the Democratic Party, they have released its autopsy for how they failed to keep the White House. What did the coroner tell us? What was the cause of death here for the Democrats?
18: Well, I don't think it's very definitive. This autopsy report that was finally released by the DNC chair, Ken Martin, has a lot of big missing parts to it. Like the report does not address President Biden's decision to seek a second term. Also doesn't factor in the war in Gaza. So there's a lot that's not in this report. And I think the rest of the message is pretty obvious. It says that since Barack Obama's big win in 2008, the party has, quote, vacillated between stagnation and retrogression, unquote. Isn't that what we all thought the Democrats were up to, vacillating between stagnation and retrogression?
0: Exactly.
18: Sounds like an HR report.
0: It's all you hear anybody talking about at the water cooler at work, at the gym. Right. People just mentioning those exact words that you just said. So
18: I must say retrogression 30 times a day.
0: Yeah. I mean,
18: This is one of those HR things. Like, oh, for crying out loud. But yeah, a lot of it is I think, pretty obvious for the most part. It says that the Biden administration didn't do enough to prop up Harris when she was just vice president and before she became the nominee. Also, by the way, it glossed over the fact that Harris got the nomination without actually having to fight for it.
0: Yeah, I think they tried. I don't think it was as easy as they were hoping as far as propping her up. But what do you – so can you think of an election where the other side, the losing side, was as shocked as a lot of Democrats were in 2024?
18: No, and I think that's one of the other things that they say that they did wrong was they should
0: have
18: made
0: the room.
18: The argument that President – well, right. And they – so, to, oh, boy. Yeah, there's a – look, there's a lot of this stuff that's really, really obvious, from the flaws in the candidate, meaning Vice President Harris, to not addressing the issues, as you just pointed out, like the border, like the economy, like the gas prices. And actually, the report says Republicans are just better at politics.
0: Yeah, I think a lot of things you can look back on and say, "Wait, man, we should have read that situation a little bit better." And this is certainly one of those examples. All right, we've got the unofficial start of the summer this weekend with Memorial Day weekend, and we've got cost of gasoline really, really high. That has led to the cost of a lot of other things rising, and it looks like folks that plan to celebrate Memorial Day weekend, they may be spending more to do it, right?
18: Certainly, especially if you want to do that barbecue. You know, as you said, gas prices are up about 28%. But even if you're traveling for the weekend, you'll see that airfares are up more than 20% year over year. That's going to depend on when you booked. If you booked early on those airfares, you scored big because a lot of airline fares jacked up after the oil price spike. But even putting food on the grill, the national average retail price for all fresh beef was a record high, $9.64 a pound in April, up $1.14 a pound. And for uncooked steaks, $13.02 a pound, up 17% from a year ago.
0: My goodness. Yeah, I had a buddy who came over last weekend, he and his wife, and they brought steaks, we grilled out. And my wife, after the fact, was, you know, I didn't think about how expensive steaks probably are right now. Like, we should probably, he was like, no, it's fine. We'll get, you know, well, you all get the next one. And I'm thinking, I don't know, man, like, we can, but yeah. I don't even want to know what you paid for those.
18: Right. You're bringing chicken, and B, if that's the deal, you bring the steaks and I'll host the event. Yeah. Take them up on that deal.
0: Yeah. I think I got the better end of it. I really do. Rory, as always, appreciate the time, my friend. Enjoy your holiday weekend and we'll talk next week.
18: Talk to you then, Nick. Thanks.
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4: I'm WLKY meteorologist Matt Milosevic with a Friday forecast that has a likelihood of rain showers, even a few storms possible in the afternoon, highs in the middle 70s. We'll keep scattered showers, even a few storms overnight tonight with lows in the middle 60s. And looks like the shower chances for our Saturday will be confined to the morning. We'll turn breezy and partly sunny in the afternoon, highs near 80 degrees. Still can't rule out a spotty shower for Sunday, highs in the low 80s. That's your WLKY forecast. I'm Matt Milosevic.
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0: Happy Friday, everybody. Thanks for hanging out with us. And if you just arrived, you're late. Or maybe you're early. Maybe you're here for Tony and Dwight. Maybe you're just getting in line to join in on the experience that is the Tony and Dwight Show. If Dwight Whitten's Facebook is correct, which I assume it is, they're going to have a road show today. They're on the road at, looks like, Grill Master Supply. So I know they have remotes there every now and then. And when they do, they feed you. I don't think it's Dwight or Tony feeding you, but Hogfather is going to be serving up pulled pork sandwiches. So take advantage. Go see them. Go check them out. And get the in-person experience that comes with the Dwight and Tony experience. One could be so lucky to take that in. All right, so just a few minutes left before we have to say goodbye and get out of here for the holiday weekend. A couple things that I didn't get a chance to get to that I wanted to touch on really quickly. One is Spotify has announced that they're rolling out some new features within their app. And I think they took advantage of not really doing anything that's that special. However, they're taking advantage of, I guess, taking a shot at something or an entity that everybody hates, and that's Ticketmaster. So what Ticketmaster, I'm sorry, what Spotify is now doing is, from the beginning of time, they've been tracking what you listen to, how often you listen to it, your listening habits, all that stuff. And they're now going to use that data to determine, like, how big of a fan are you really of Post Malone or Luke Combs? And if you end up in that tier of just a super fan, you end up in what is probably a super pool of listeners that get a chance to get like a badge that says you're like top notch fan. And with that, you get an opportunity to potentially get access to buy tickets. They're not giving you tickets. You get access to buy tickets. And well, if you're thinking what I was thinking, it is this. I have access to buy tickets all the time. I can't afford them. But what they're doing is they're propping up, hey, we'll give you the lifeline to spend the money, and you don't have to worry about Ticketmaster and the countless bots that just sit there and gobble up all the tickets before anybody can actually buy them. And that's been a big story nationally, just because there's been some real pushback from Congress to try to keep them in check as far as just what Live Nation and Ticketmaster have been able to do, which is just dominate in an unfair way, utilizing, you know, tech and resources that most don't have to dominate access when it comes to tickets that people will pay a lot of money for. So I don't listen to music enough to where I think I would qualify as one of those super fans, but it just reminded me that that this is a way for them to do something that is something, but the real, I think, value here is that, man, yeah, they're looking out for us, because Ticketmaster doesn't. They take advantage of us, and they let you know, these bots from who knows where utilize their technology to gobble up all the tickets and then charge way more for them. So I don't really know if it's that big of a deal, but hey, it's something. Also, something else they're doing, and this I think is a really, really creative and innovative way to accept that you are not going to defeat AI. So what they're doing is they're now allowing, if you're an artist and your music's on Spotify and you are able to monetize it to an extent, and you got to get a ton of listens to actually make legitimate money from your music on there. And that's a rare, hard thing to do. And honestly, that's why you don't see as many people going independent, because you don't have the resources on your own to end up in those algorithms the way record labels do. So anyways, long story short, if you want to add monetization, a new monetization stream from your music, you can allow people to use AI and create their own remixes and basically karaoke versions of your song. And when they do that, you're going to get some level of payment from that. Like, you're going to be able to get a cut of that. And this is the acknowledgement that we can't control it, because now you've got so many AI tools that can rip somebody's melody or their you know, clip a sample of their song and recreate it. I mean, there's a whole new, and I know, Scott, you and I've talked about it before, these AI versions that basically play the same song but in a different genre, in a different era. Like, some of that stuff sounds awesome.
1: Well, Scott and I have traded places.
0: I know the camera's not on. Turned the camera off.
1: Yeah, I secretly snuck in, and now I'm
0: here. I don't know if you heard anything I said.
1: I know you're talking about AI music, so I was trying to catch up to what you were talking about.
0: So some of the versions of it, like, I know that's not, I mean, they're just taking a song that an artist created legitimately, and they're repurposing it, stealing it essentially, and they can monetize it. Now, they get flagged, and eventually they're you know, tagged as, hey, this is not real. We can't let them make money off AI music that is including copywritten material. But that's a never ending battle to really get a handle on that. There's always going to be ways you can get around it. And you're always playing catch up to try to flag it. So this is like, hey, look, we can't control it. So you have the option. Do you want to let them utilize whatever it is you're doing? And if they take something that is yours and they use it, you're going to be able to monetize that as well. To me, that's not accepting defeat necessarily, but it's just the reality of the situation.
1: It kind of sounds like you're getting music royalties in a way, if I'm understanding that correctly.
0: Exactly.
1: So I'm sure there's a benefit to it for the guys who are getting stolen from.
0: Yeah. And the listeners that aren't musicians, but they're using AI and whatever tools come with Spotify to do this, they don't get a chance to make any money from it. They're just having fun, right? They can't actually make any money from using something you created, which is the way that it's supposed to be. But I know a lot of things change in a matter of 25 years, but I can't think of something that really just night and day different as far as how we consume music now. It really, from the days of losing the the cassette tapes to CDs, to now they don't even sell CDs. They haven't sold CDs at Best Buy in like 10 years. Think about that. It's crazy, isn't it?
1: It is. I do see them in discount bins at Walmart sometimes, but
0: you can find them, but it's just like, you know, now they don't, I mean, if I told you, let's say 10 years ago, that they would not manufacture vehicles with CD players in them anymore. I don't know when, but there was a point where if I said it, you'd look at me like I was insane. And that's just how quickly things have changed. It went from, okay, we're now digital. Everybody is going to have to buy albums and download them on their phones. Instead of buying them at the store, you're now buying them on your phone or your computer, and you have access to the file, not a physical copy. And then that didn't last that long before the streaming apps took over, to where now you can do that, but most people have a subscription that lets them stream whatever they want. And that's how, you know, people are, you know, you're able to monetize in the streaming world as an artist. But every step along the way, every single one of them has been some level of musicians not being able to make as much money for what it is they do. It's entertainment, it's an art, and clearly it's a huge part of many people's life and their culture and what they enjoy. That's why they spend endless amounts of money. I mean, the music industry itself is still a very highly profitable thing, but as far as monetizing people listening and consuming your music, it's ever changing and it seems to be drying up. That's how, like, the people who make insane money, it's these people who sell out these arena tours. You know, if you're somebody that has some radio hits and you've got high traffic of listens on Spotify and whatever else, other Apple Music, whatever it may be, you're making a good living. You're making money from your label, but like, for you to really, really take off, to have a different level of wealth and really just, you know, notoriety, you got to be big enough to where people are going to pay a lot of money to buy a ticket to see you. That's always been an element to how you make it big as an artist. But the days of like being able to change your life because you have a record that's in stores across the country, I mean, that sounds like the ancient times. I kind of think it was better then, man. There was something about physically holding a CD, waiting in line, knowing that, hey, I got to go buy this if I want to listen to it.
1: But what's new, the vinyl craze has come back. I have fallen victim to it. I now collect, not a bunch, but I'll collect favorite records of mine. And it's cool to have something you can tangibly touch that represents music that you love.
0: And those who never had it because they started listening to music in the digital world, they don't get it.
1: Correct.
0: They don't get it. All right, Tony and Dwight are coming your way next with the star of the show alongside. That's John Alden.
1: That's right.
0: He's going to be with them in spirit. He's here with us, but they're going to be out there on remote, and I hope you stop by and see him. Stick around. We're out of here for the long weekend. Tony and Dwight are coming up next. 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
3: I'm WLKY meteorologist Matt Milosevic with a Friday forecast that has a likelihood of rain showers, even a few storms possible in the afternoon, highs in the middle 70s. We'll keep scattered showers, even a few storms overnight tonight with lows in the middle 60s. And looks like the shower chances for our Saturday will be confined to the morning. We'll turn breezy and partly sunny in the afternoon, highs near 80 degrees. Still can't rule out a spotty shower for Sunday, highs in the low 80s. That's your WLKY forecast. I'm Matt Milosevic.
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19: 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Those men, trusted educators, football coaches, and twins, are now facing more than 50 charges related to alleged child sex abuse. So why did it take so long? This is a story about a group of women who say they survived the abuse, who took matters into their own hands, and are still fighting for the girls they used to be.
1: 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No one ever came forward.
19: They're telling their story in a new season of Dig, coming soon from the Kentucky Center for Investigative Reporting.
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22: Here's something pretty disturbing I discovered while researching this podcast. This is what it actually says on the Los Angeles Police Department website. The site states that the Adult Missing Persons Unit investigates 3,200 cases a month. And 70% of those missing people are found or returned voluntarily within 2 or 3 days. It goes on to explain, and I quote here, "Since being a missing person is not a crime, police are given a very limited role while conducting these types of investigations." At the bottom of the webpage, it gets more disturbing. There's a section titled, "What if they never returned?" And here's the official police advice. In such situations, you may want to enlist the services of a private investigator to assist in your search. If you can't afford a PI, the police elaborate, quote, "Another option would be to contact the Salvation Army, which has a missing persons locator program." There is not a single sentence on the LAPD website that would lead a loved one of a missing person to have any faith that the police would properly investigate it. What the LAPD is basically saying is, if someone you love goes missing, don't overreact. They'll probably turn up, unless they don't, in which case you should get someone besides the police to look into it. All this is my way of saying, if the police took missing persons cases as seriously as they do, say, bank robberies, I wouldn't have had to do this podcast in the first place and end up chasing a violent criminal halfway around the country. I'm Neil Strauss. And you can hear the full story of To Live and Die in L.A.
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23: WAMZ HD2 Louisville. Heading out this morning, pouring down rain around Kentucky and it reducing your visibility in some areas. Plus, we have an accident now working up on 71 northbound up near 146. Traffic's backed up by that accident there. Also, 65 north and southbound. A little busy around the Waterson Expressway ramps. Heading out through Fern Creek, you're slowing down again, heading out to the Snyder Freeway. A little crowded on 65 north and southbound around 265 in Clark County. Our next report in 15 minutes. 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
3: I'm WLKY meteorologist Matt Milosevic with a Friday forecast that has a likelihood of rain showers, even a few storms possible in the afternoon, highs in the middle 70s. We'll keep scattered showers, even a few storms overnight tonight with lows in the middle 60s. And looks like the shower chances for our Saturday will be confined to the morning. We'll turn breezy and partly sunny in the afternoon, highs near 80 degrees. Still can't rule out a spotty shower for Sunday, with highs in the low 80s. That's your WLKY forecast. I'm Matt Milosevic.
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7: At 9:02, rain, 61 degrees, heading for a high today of 75. Relax, everybody. Take a breath. We made it to Friday. Good morning. I'm John Shannon, News Radio 840, WHAS. A jury has found Shannon Gilday guilty but mentally ill in the 2022 murder of Jordan Morgan. The verdict was delivered yesterday following a trial that went on for over a week and a half. Defense attorneys argued Gilday was suffering severe psychosis at the time of the killing, believing the world was on the edge of nuclear war and becoming convinced he needed access to a bunker owned by the Morgan family. The verdict means Gilday will need to be provided with mental health treatment. No date has been set for his sentencing.
0: Millions of Americans expected to travel for the Memorial Day holiday this weekend. AAA estimating 45 million people will be taking trips of at least 50 miles from home between now and Monday. Demand for travel remaining strong despite higher gas prices. AAA also notes over a 500,000 Kentuckians will be likely taking trips through the weekend. 9:03 at News Radio 840 WHAS. Federal charges being handed down in a bank robbery case. Lee Mowen has the story.
2: A federal grand jury in Lexington officially indicts the Berea bank robber suspect. Braylon Weaver was indicted for a count of attempted bank robbery and two counts of causing death with a firearm in the course of a crime. The jury also found special findings that could bring the death penalty against Weaver. On the afternoon of April 30th, Weaver allegedly robbed the Chestnut Avenue U.S. Bank branch, killing employees Brianna Edwards and Brian Switzer. I'm Lee Mowen.
0: More than a dozen new indictments have been announced by the Justice Department in its fraud crackdown in Minnesota. Assistant Attorney General for Fraud Enforcement Colin McDonald made the announcement yesterday. He said the fraud impacted seven Medicaid programs and cost taxpayers $90 million. McDonald went on to call the fraud crisis in Minnesota and said this was only the beginning of the DOJ's work in the state. The announcement comes as the former executive director of the Minneapolis nonprofit Feeding Our Future has been sentenced over 40 years in prison for fraud. Congress trying again to lock the clock, Rory O'Neill reports.
4: A new push to make daylight saving time permanent across the U.S. is making progress. This week, a House committee voted in favor of the Sunshine Protection Act, which would spring clocks forward 1 hour to take advantage of extra daylight in summer. No more falling back in fall. In 2022, the Senate tried to make daylight saving time year-round, but the measure didn't pass the House, and now it's the Senate that may be skeptical. President Trump supports the move to lock the clocks. I'm Rory O'Neill.
0: The Friday edition of the Tony and Dwight Show starts right now, live from Grillmaster Supply. It's Free Lunch Friday, folks. Your next news update at the bottom of the hour. I'm John Shannon, News Radio 840 WHAS.
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0: It's like a little baby hamster.
1: I don't know. It sounds like it, doesn't it?
2: It sounds like a
1: Friday.
0: Baby hamster should be singing this in a Kia.
1: Just baby. Friday.
0: Gosh, it is Friday. My day, baby. 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You're going to love this free lunch Friday. Talking about pulled pork sliders, mama hog slaw, got chips, much, much more. Come on by. It's absolutely free. And it's absolutely delicious, cooked by the hog fathers. And the perfect way to kick off the weekend here.
1: We got two guests today. Chris Wolf, former head football coach at Male High School, is a season ticket owner of the Louisville Kings. I texted him and said, hey, have you watched these games? Because you talk football. And he was like, dude, I'm at every game. So he's going to come today and sort of give us the X's and O's of the game on tomorrow and talk about that. Plus, our buddy Matt Sanders.
0: Love Matt Sanders. He'd be coming by. What's he coming by on? Is there a story he's coming by?
1: All you got to do is say free lunch, and LAPD guy is here.
0: Matt Sanders.
1: Okay.
0: Matt Sanders is the best.
1: Okay. So they were doing their budgets, the city budgets getting done, and LAPD and Humphreys was asking for, you know, here's what we need.
0: Yep.
1: And just short and long of it, my opinion is, if you're going to have judges that aren't going to hold people accountable,
0: absolutely,
1: they give the cops everything they need.
0: Everything they need. Think about how discouraging that must be to be an LMPD officer. These men and women, they lace up and they hit the pavement every single day, kissing their loved ones, not knowing, and I'm not being dramatic, it's 2026, not knowing if they're going to come back and see their family. They risk their life getting these violent criminals off the streets of Louisville, Kentucky, only to have these pathetic, lousy judges who love and celebrate violent criminals to let them go. And let me tell you another thing real quick. If these judges, if you were a citizen to defend yourself against one of these pieces of trash, violent criminals that the judges let go.
1: Yeah.
0: That very judge would throw the book at you. They hate the victim. And they love the violent criminals.
1: Well, I was going to say it's frustrating for them because somebody they risk their life to arrest is out before the end of their shift.
0: Absolutely.
1: they arrest them. They go through all this.
0: That's
1: they get the evidence. And then before their shift is over, they see the guy leaving. And you're like, man, what are we doing?
0: I wish you were joking, but that's actually true stories that we've heard from multiple officers. Man, these judges, I got to tell you, if there needs to be partisan races in Louisville, Kentucky, it needs to be judicial races because these judges are pathetic and lousy.
1: All right. I didn't want to start you off too bad.
0: You already know what kind of a morning I'm having.
1: I played the Friday song so it put you in a good mood.
0: But then you talk about these crappy Louisville judges.
1: All right. I was just explaining the budget.
0: Do I? Okay.
1: Jeez. You want a hug?
0: Not from you.
1: Come on, seriously. You want a hug?
0: No. Right. Beth is here from the fireplace. Maybe
1: she'll
0: hug me.
1: No, don't go near her.
0: Well, no, listen.
1: Seriously,
0: restraining order, schmextraining order.
1: Okay.
0: Is what I say.
1: We're not even novice NASCAR fans, right? Like,
0: no.
1: We don't really know much about it.
0: I know how to count to 10 in NASCAR.
1: What?
0: 1, 2, Dale Earnhardt.
1: Oh,
0: 4.
1: Right, right, yeah.
0: That's all I know.
1: Well, I do know, even though we're novice at best, Kyle Busch, I know that name because he is one of the most successful drivers in the history of racing.
0: Absolutely. He's a big deal.
1: Well, he passed away yesterday.
0: Well, he's young, right?
1: 41 years old.
0: What the hell, man?
1: He checked into a hospital with a quote-unquote serious illness. That's from the family. And then died 3 days later.
0: Oh, my gosh.
1: No other details as of before the show started. Yet that I could find of a cause of this, but this is pretty scary stuff. He was going to race this weekend.
0: Oh my gosh.
1: And, he passed away 41 years old. NASCAR world. It's nothing compared to the Dale Earnhardt, right? I mean, that's the top of the line, but I think this is close behind it because it's so sudden and out of nowhere. And he's a Hall of Famer. There's no question. He's got 234 wins.
0: Wow.
1: That's crazy. And two of the series cups, which is very successful. And, we'll try to find out anything else on Kyle Busch, but that is a shocker to that world. We worked with a lady that worked at AMZ and she moved to North Carolina. I saw her video on Facebook this morning and she was in tears because she was with the family, the Busch family this weekend at a charity event. And when they got word.
0: And those NASCAR drivers, they've got to stay in great shape.
1: Oh, yeah.
0: You know what I'm saying?
1: Yeah.
0: So this is, I mean, I'm waiting to hear why he passed. Because
1: yeah.
0: that's every time I hear a story of somebody way younger than me, you think, what in the world?
1: Yeah. Again, we are at Grillmaster Supply, the best free lunch you'll ever have. Thank you to the Hog Fathers for providing the lunch for us again today.
0: Can I? I don't want to do this on air, but I'm going to.
1: Okay.
0: I was going to sit here and I was going to hold my tongue and just be good about it, but I'm not.
1: Yeah.
0: Do you wonder why I'm so pissed off this morning?
1: I can't imagine. A cat walked across your path.
0: No, that hadn't happened yet, but it's coming, baby. Let me tell you. First of all, you're a jerk, and here's why.
1: Well, everybody knows
0: that. It's been my birthday month and nothing. And then Wednesday marks my birthday week.
1: Yeah.
0: So then we've got this Grillmaster Supply thing with the Hog Fathers. So I thought, last night I'm in bed.
1: Yeah.
0: Pissed off that y'all haven't done anything for my birthday week. Yeah. And I started thinking, you know what? I bet this is a big surprise party for me this morning. I'm going to go into Grillmaster Supply.
1: Yeah.
0: There's going to be balloons and presents. Chad's going to have a birthday hat on. And, you know, the horns, whee, with the come out of the mouth, you know?
1: Yeah.
0: And nothing.
2: I wouldn't get too excited. You already got your soap prize party, remember? That was on Wednesday.
0: Shut up, John Alden the turd.
1: Most people would be happy with soap prize.
2: Yeah.
0: It was a used bar of soap and it had a hair on it.
1: Not all of the soaps were used. They were shaped like little seashells. You could have used the
0: Everybody knows you're not allowed to use the seashell soap. So what good is that to even have a seashell soap?
1: They are technically more decorative. Seashells.
0: Let me tell you what. In the 70s, little fat Dwight used a seashell soap one time, and he'll never use it again, baby. I learned my lesson that day.
1: I was hoping you weren't going to fit it in
0: place. Like, what the hell, Mom? It's a soap and it's in a basket.
1: They're cute, though.
0: Anyway, so I guess I'm going into my last birthday weekend the last birthday weekend of my month without anything from you or John Alden the turd. I'm just done.
1: It's not over yet. It's not over yet. The show's not over yet. Nah. Maybe somebody will show up. Nah. Maybe we got a clown to show up today and make balloon animals for you.
0: The only balloon animal they ever make me is a snake. I'm like, make me something.
1: It's not really. You don't have to do anything. Well, the thing up.
0: Yeah, I know, but I got it in his van
1: put
0: anyway.
1: Put two eyes on it. Let me see it.
0: Really? You'll make me a balloon if I get in this van and there's candy?
1: Louisville Athletics, we talked about it a couple of days ago, but at their meeting their with the Board of Trustees, they laid it out. It is roughly $30 million they are in debt, and they will cover that number this year with borrowing the money.
0: Oh, good. Good.
1: So U of L is just like the rest of us. We're in debt. Let's get more in debt.
0: I just hope that, I don't think their football and basketball programs make enough. So, you know,
1: $160 million is what they took in last year.
0: I just hope this doesn't make college tuition go up at University of Louisville because it's affordable right now.
1: They're just going to have tough conversations about some of the Olympic sports, the ones that don't make any money, that people still enjoy, but we might want to consider the coaching salaries on some of these sports.
0: Oh, you think?
1: Sorry, coaches.
0: I mean, yeah, right.
1: Sorry, man, but, you know, I'm picking it. I'm not sure we even have lacrosse. I think they do. But if you have lacrosse, why are you paying them $375,000 a year? You know there's somebody out there that would do it for $100,000.
0: Exactly. Oh, the Hog Fathers.
1: Pretty good.
0: The Hog Fathers are here.
1: Larry Smith are
0: here.
1: Come on, dog.
0: Wow, here we go, baby.
1: The food's going to be here. So that is, and it was very, you know what the thing was? Eric Crawford wrote another good article. Eric's on a roll these days.
0: Call him butter.
1: He said, look, this is the most transparency we've ever got.

0: Work.
1: All day long.
0: All day long.
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3: Oh, yes. Saturday nights are all right for a fight. A little Elton John. Good choose. Good choice here, John.
4: I'm doing it because it's Bernie Taupin's birthday. Do you know that?
3: Who's Bernie Taupin? Bernie Taupin. If it weren't for Elton John, Bernie Taupin, Elton John, he'd be nobody. But you celebrate Bernie Taupin's birthday in Yemen.
5: Okay, that's quite a statement.
3: You still haven't said anything about me,
5: that's
3: man?
5: That's quite a statement. He wouldn't beat anybody.
3: I believe it to be true. Absolutely.
5: Elton John didn't write any of those songs?
3: It was him and Bernie Taupin, man. And there's a difference when Bernie stopped.
5: Yeah.
3: You can tell the difference.
4: Bernie Stoppin'.
3: Bernie Stoppin'? That's a dollar. Even though
5: Way more than a dollar.
3: That's $5. Even though you celebrate Bernie, some guy you don't even know, turning 76. But the guy you work with every day, unbelievable, man.
4: Mm.
5: All right, I'm switching.
3: What are you
5: switching?
3: Doing?
5: I'm switching headphones. Take care of the talent, damn it.
4: Well, you sound so much better now.
3: I'm taken care of.
5: Grillmaster Supply in Middletown. After the show, we're going to Dwight's. It's about 100 yards away.
3: No, listen, no.
5: Even though it's raining, we're going to get in the pool.
3: No, we're not. 10408 Shelbyville Road, if you want a landmark for it. 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The Hogfathers are here, and the free lunch is being prepared. We'll probably serve it up. About a quarter to 11 is usually when we start. So come on by. It's pulled pork sliders. We have Mama Hog slaw, which is delicious. Chips and more. Come on by. Absolutely free. We'd love to see you. 7501 Preston Highway.
5: And these guys are like the Jedi Masters of teaching people how to do this.
3: Yes.
5: And you can do the boot camps. Those are coming up. There's another one coming up on, they just had one on the 16th.
3: Yeah.
5: The Surf and Turf one's on October.
3: Dirty Diana from the liquor store next
5: Stop
3: door.
5: Stop calling her that.
3: I call her that to her face. I can call her that, right?
5: No.
3: Anyway, Dirty Diana also went to one of those cooking classes. She loved it.
5: It's a great way to kind of look. I don't know anything. Teach me from the ground up, and they can do that for you. And once you get it done, I mean, Dwight, you know, he tends to, once he gets into the things, to become obsessive.
3: Yes.
5: To say the least. He has become a real, I'm going to call you a chef, but some of the things you make are just so good. So good.
3: And it's really easy once you put in the if you get one of these pellet smokers, you really don't need. The learning curve on that is so simple.
5: And I don't ask what's in it.
3: It'd be best not to ask what my special sauce
5: clearly
3: is. Just say that your wife loves it. Right. But anyway, I have moved on to a offset. Well, I still use the pellets and the offset. Oh, my gosh. It's James Atkinson. Oh, my gosh, James Atkinson from GE just walks in and says, what is the meaning of this, and walks out. We've been wanting to bring that back as a phrase, and I think it worked.
5: It's what's the meaning of this, not what is the meaning of this.
3: He said it. He did a damn good job, if you ask me.
5: If we interview the Louisville Kings guy again, are you going to fit James' name in the the interview as usual every single week?
3: Well, he's a badass. Listen,
6: I'm friends with James Atkinson, and he's like a big fan. And they're getting a bus.
5: My favorite line, and I listened to it again.
3: You know what?
5: You know, yesterday I listened to it again, and my favorite line from you was, when I turned on the TV and I saw the Louisville King at the away game, and there were fans there, it made my heart soar.
3: It does, because I'm a fan of the team.
5: Made your heart sore.
3: Okay, you know what?
5: Sore like an eagle? Why didn't you end it with that?
6: It made it sore like an eagle?
3: You make my heart sore like I got stabbed in it. You know, I bet the world famous Hall of Fame Louisvillian, the greatest broadcaster ever in Louisville, Coyote Calhoun, I bet you he didn't take this crap on his birthday weekend. But he didn't.
5: Well, he never celebrated it because he would never tell anybody how old he was. It was a mystery. It is still to this day is a mystery. We're not sure he was even born.
3: Is he a vampire?
5: Might be, dude.
3: Is he a vampire test tube, baby? Is he both?
5: Bam!
3: Oh, my gosh! Scotty Calhoun, if you're listening, you're the greatest. I love you. All right. I'll do a joke of the day.
5: Okay.
3: It's more of an anecdote from last night.
5: All right. Good work. There you go, buddy.
3: Hey, fellas.
4: Hey, Dwight.
6: Dwight. Okay, boy.
3: Last night. Oh, hey, that's a. Wow. I mentioned.
5: It's a week away.
3: Last night, me and my wife, Susan Tyler Whitten, we were cuddling on the couch. She said, honey, do you ever get like a stabbing pain in your heart? Like just real sharp all of a sudden, like somebody's got a voodoo doll?
0: What?
3: Yeah, and I went, oh, Lord knows. Seconds later, she goes, what about now? She had a voodoo doll of me.
5: I wish that story wasn't true.
3: Yeah, that was true.
5: from a couple of years ago, it never worked, so she moved on to something else.
3: Come on by, baby. 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
3: Can I say something?
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3: Tony Vannetti also has recently doubled the size of his outfits.
5: 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You hurt. And you doubling down on me.
3: You hurt me. 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
5: Okay, it's fair.
1: There's an accident on 71 northbound near Buckner. It's causing some stop-and-go delays for the late Friday drive. Traffic may be a little slow in pockets due to the rain. Right now on 65 at the outer loop both directions. You're moving cautiously. Our next report in 10 minutes. 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
7: I'm WLKY meteorologist Matt Milosevic with a Friday forecast that has a likelihood of rain showers, even a few storms possible in the afternoon, highs in the middle 70s. We'll keep scattered showers, even a few storms overnight tonight with lows in the middle 60s. And looks like the shower chances for our Saturday will be confined to the morning. We'll turn breezy and partly sunny in the afternoon, highs near 80 degrees. Still can't rule out a spotty shower for Sunday with highs in the low 80s. That's your WLKY forecast. I'm Matt Milosevic.
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8: Rain and 61 outside the studios here at 4th Street Live. Good morning, everyone. I'm John Shannon, News Radio 840 WHAS. A verdict has been reached in the murder of a Kentucky lawmaker's daughter. Lee Mowen has the story.
9: Guilty, but mentally ill. That's the verdict from Thursday against Shannon Gilday, the suspect accused of fatally shooting Jordan Morgan over 20 times back in February 2022. She's the daughter of former state lawmaker C. Wesley Morgan. It took the Shelby County jury about 3 hours from being handed the case to deciding their verdict. The penalty phase of the trial begins next week, which could take several more days with more witnesses and testimony scheduled. State laws prohibit the executions of those diagnosed with certain diseases, including bipolar disorder and schizophrenia, but the verdict doesn't rule that possibility out. I'm Lee Mowen.
8: Metro Police Chief Paul Humphrey has gone before the Metro Council to ask for help in keeping his officers' ranks intact. This week, Humphrey made the case to the council that events such as Thunder over Louisville and the Kentucky Derby in Oaks drive up demand for overtime among the police force. He told the council the increasing demand pushes younger officers to look for jobs in the private sector. The council elected to put aside pension and workload issues until the next round of contract negotiations. Federal agents in Miami have arrested a Cuban national with alleged direct ties to Havana's military regime. Natalie Rodriguez has the story.
0: Avis Lastre Morera has been taken into custody in Miami after Secretary of State Marco Rubio stripped her of her green card.
10: They have a private military company named Gaesa who's sitting on $18 billion of assets, and not a penny of that transfers over to the state budget.
0: U.S. officials say Morera is the sister of the head of Gaesa. It's a powerful military conglomerate that controls Cuba's economy. Investigators allege Morera used her Florida residency to manage U.S. real estate bought with funds plundered by the Cuban regime. She's now facing immediate deportation. I'm Natalie Rodriguez.
8: More of the Tony and Dwight Show on the way with their free lunch Friday at Grill Master Supply. 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
5: News Radio 840 WHAS. Positivity is what we're going off today here at the Grillmaster Supply in Middletown. Free lunch is going to happen around 11 o'clock. So come on by and get some pulled pork sandwiches and all the rest of the sides. So we bring in the legend.
1: Yes.
5: Mal, how are you?
3: Excellent.
1: You're looking excellent.
5: Yeah, go ahead.
1: I was going to say he's looking excellent, but more importantly, the food is smelling excellent. We got your competition. And the Hogfathers, if you're not familiar who they are competition, barbecuers, smokers, whatever you want to call it. But this is your competition pulled pork that we have, and I've had this before, and it's insane. Talk about that as much as you can.
3: Well, we take a pork butt, smoke it. This one smoked for 12 hours.
5: Oh.
3: And then we rested it overnight, juiced it up, and added some extra seasoning. I've got the seasonings back there. So anybody that wants to know how we did it, I've got all the seasonings back there.
1: Oh, cool. Stop. So, yeah. So you'll tell what you all used on this. And what about, I saw that you all have your competition sauce that you all make.
3: Yes.
1: Which you got to taste this, but are you going to tell people how to make that too or not?
3: Yes.
1: Really?
3: Yes.
1: Oh, wow. Wow. Okay. That's, all right. Wow, that's pretty big.
5: So, yeah, it's not embargoed information.
1: Well, no, but if you're going to share some, it. No, but some of these competition
5: I get it. No.
1: They won't share their rubs?
5: No. There's some mysterious murders that have happened around these competitions.
1: I always share my rubs. Just come on up and I'll rub you.
5: All righty. So, I figured you'd be a good guest to talk about. It's Memorial Day weekend, especially a rainy one. We always spend it watching our favorite war films and obviously thinking about the men and women that have given the ultimate sacrifice at the altar of freedom. So some of my favorite movies, I figured you would have one or two. I'll throw one out, you go, and then Dwight will go. I always watch In Harm's Way. It's John Wayne, Henry Fonda, Burgess Meredith.
6: Glad that you watch my movie.
5: It's a classic. Grum. It's a classic black and white film about the war in the Pacific, especially specifically the smaller islands. What is one of yours?
7: Now I want you to remember that no blank ever won a war by dying for his country. He won it by making the other poor dumb blank die for his country.
1: It's got to be Patton. It's got to be Patton. Patton, baby.
5: And that's the opening scene in front of that gigantic American flag, right?
7: Yes. People,
5: that's on my list.
1: People often say that I remind them of General Patton.
5: Nah.
1: Sometimes.
5: Okay. Oh, you mean being a jerk sometimes? Yeah, that's you. All right, give me one, baby.
1: Maybe that is what they meant.
5: Yeah, I think so. Okay. Sorry to break it to you.
1: Mine would be Platoon. No.
5: Platoon is good.
1: Let me take that back. Mine would be Full Metal Jacket.
5: No, I was just talking about Full Metal Jacket.
1: But it's depressing.
5: Oh, I don't know if it's depressing.
1: The middle part is extremely depressing with Pyle.
5: Platoon is way more depressing than Full Metal Jacket.
1: I'm just talking about with Pyle.
5: Oh, yes. Full Metal Jacket's the movie that if you put on for 5 minutes, you're in. You got to watch the whole thing.
1: Is it safe to say that the greatest war movie of all time, though, would be Saving Private Ryan? Because
3: that's a realistic one for sure.
1: I got to tell you, because the first 20 minutes of Saving Private Ryan.
5: Yeah. And I just heard a thing about what's the guy that got caught for the sexual Harvey Weinstein. So he had that movie, Falling in Love with Shakespeare or whatever, that won the best picture. Yeah. So he came out that year and said Saving Private Ryan was too violent. It's depressing. It can't win best picture. And that's the reason it didn't win, because he was pushing that in Hollywood. That first 20 minutes is, I think, changed movie making.
3: 40 years ago, my wife and I went to France and I stood on those beaches at Omaha Beach.
5: Yeah.
3: And you look at that and you go, how in the world did we ever take this?
5: You're right.
1: Well, so many lives were lost.
3: Yeah, 14,000 crosses out there. I mean, when you look at them, I mean, 19, 18 years old.
5: Yep.
1: Oh, no. Think about so many men of that generation that lied about their age.
3: Oh, yeah.
1: 15, yep. 16 year olds. And now you got,
5: Peter Jennings, is he the one that wrote The Greatest Generation? Which one of the anchors wrote that? But he went there on the 50th or whatever with a couple of guys, and they didn't know each other, but they were on this beach at the same time.
1: Oh, wow.
5: So they're talking, and he goes, "You remember that hill?" And pointed at a hill. And the other guy goes, "Yeah, that's where the guys that had gone before had their legs blown off, were still alive." And they were pointing to where the next couple guys that were going to where to step and not step. That's a good one. Saving Private Ryan definitely changed a lot. That opening scene.
3: One of the fun movies, though, war movies, was Kelly's Heroes.
5: Yeah, right. Yeah, yeah, yeah, yeah. They're going to steal the gold or something like that.
1: If I gotta go funny war movie, I gotta go Stripes.
5: Right, you know, it's not really a war movie.
1: Again, the war was small. It was Russia. It's like Wisconsin. They got in, they got out, but it was okay. Let's call that a conflict movie, because there was a conflict with the EM-50, and they had to fire some Russians, blow some stuff up.
5: I like the 1970s version of Midway. That's a good one. That's an awesome. Obviously, that one day changed the entire war in the Pacific. And
1: what about this one?
5: Is it Bridge
1: Over River Kwai?
5: Yes, that's exactly right. Now, here's my question. Is Inglourious Basterds or Schindler's List a war movie?
3: Somewhat. Inglourious Basterds, yes, that's definitely, but Schindler's List, during the war, concentration camp.
5: Right.
3: Yeah. I got to say,
5: those definitely a little heavy for the weekend. Black Hawk Down, I think, is one of the more recent ones that I would say, and I'm saying recent, it came out 25 years ago. But that is as accurate on what happened that day as any movie. Yes.
1: And it's really incredible. And the actor, that Tom Sizemore, I believe is his name.
5: Yeah.
1: He was brilliant in that. For example, when the convoy got stopped, and there was taking fire from all angles, and people were ducking cover, and he was walking straight up and down, as calm as could be, telling people. There's so much. It's just a well done movie.
3: Another one, Apocalypse Now.
1: Oh yeah, baby, dude. Right.
5: Do not watch the unedited version.
3: Yeah.
5: There's a reason why that hit the floor editing movie.
1: I didn't know there was an edited version.
5: It's
1: already like 3 hours long.
5: It's awful. There's a reason he cut those scenes.
1: Violent or what?
5: Weird and violent. Okay. Yeah, weird and violent. But Apocalypse Now, definitely. And there's a DVD. No, I call it DVD. How old I am.
1: The VHS.
5: There's a show that you could call. It's called Black Hearts. And it's about the making of Apocalypse Now.
3: Oh, I haven't seen that.
5: And how crazy it was, because all those stories, Hopper takes too many hits of acid and disappears in the jungle and comes back 3 days later completely naked.
1: Oh, wow.
5: 3 days in the jungle, lost, tripping on acid, right? who's the Streetcar Named Desire that was the colonel at the end?
3: Robert Duvall.
5: No, Robert Duvall.
3: Oh, Brando.
5: Brando shows up and he's fat. And the director is like, what am I going to do? He's supposed to be the badass colonel. He shows up fat. So he shoots him. If you notice, he's always in shadows or he's rubbing his head or doing whatever. He shoots in that way. And they have hours and hours because they said, Brando, just go. And Brando was just rambling. That's his dialogue.
1: Wow,
5: that's his dialogue. Now, Full Metal Jacket.
1: I haven't seen Apocalypse Now.
5: It's so good.
1: It's been decades.
5: Morgan Freeman? Who is the? He was 17 years old. He was on the boat. The gunner.
3: Clean?
5: Yes. Yeah, right. Yeah, he was like 17 or 18 on that boat.
3: That was Morgan Freeman.
5: I'm pretty sure. And he was like 17 or 18 years old doing that movie. In Full Metal Jacket, Arlie Emmy, he changed the entire film because he was supposed to be just a consultant.
1: Yeah. Huh.
5: And they said, show him how to do it. And that whole opening scene is when he's yelling at them, is supposed to be all ad-libbed and all in one shot.
3: Wow.
5: Yeah.
1: And it sparked a movie career for him. Even comedic roles. There was a movie. I can't recall.
5: Oh, he did a lot of good stuff.
1: It was a Jack Black movie.
5: Yeah,
1: and he played their gym coach,
5: Saving Sarah, something or whatever.
1: Yeah, something like that.
5: But you had one of the upticks of your career ever is that you got him to call you a fat body and made you do push-ups.
1: He did because there was a show called Mail Call. All right, and it was him.
5: Yeah,
1: and he would answer questions about military and whatnot. Well, then he came out with a book, and when we did rock radio, I didn't really research guests a lot. I said, well, we'll just wing it.
5: He asked a stupid question.
1: So he had a new book coming out, and I said, hey, Arlie Ermey, is there going to be anything like your show, Mail Call? Is there going to be anything like this in your new book? He goes, well, fat body, since the name of the book is called Mail Call, I would imagine it would.
5: He said, give me 20 right now.
1: He called me fat body.
5: Oh, it was great.
1: Hey,
5: was great.
1: Fat body.
5: Dunkirk is one that you would hate probably because it's too slow for you. But I really enjoyed that one. That, of course, is the story of the British trying to get out of France and get back over the alley there.
3: Yeah, the Germans didn't annihilate them.
5: Not completely. But they killed plenty of them. But the story is all of these private boats, that if you had a private boat in Britain, you went over and grabbed as many as you can and came back over.
1: What about A Thin Red Line, baby? Huh?
5: I didn't like that one.
1: You didn't
5: too
1: like
5: much.
1: That?
5: No. But there are some good movies you can watch while you're eating.
1: Hacksaw Ridge.
5: Barbecue. That's a good
1: Hacksaw
5: one.
1: Hacksaw Ridge.
5: That's a good
1: man.
5: One.
1: Oh,
5: no,
1: wow.
5: That's a good one.
1: Oh, no. Okay. This is technically, this would be more of a conflict movie, and I can't recall the name of it. But Clint Eastwood is the drill sergeant.
5: Oh.
1: And it's an 80s movie.
5: Heartbreak Ridge.
1: Heartbreak Ridge.
5: Yeah, Heartbreak Ridge.
1: Technically, it's a conflict. But it's an entertaining movie. I like it.
3: Don't they go to, isn't that Grenada?
5: Yes, they go to Grenada to save the college kids.
1: Yeah.
5: That's the only thing they could come up with at the time. but this weekend, people are going to, if it gets clear, I think it is going to be nice tomorrow and parts of Sunday. 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
3: Yeah, do not buy a Pit Boss from one of the big box stores.
1: Oh, no.
3: Don't do that.
5: Why?
3: Because they're not made as well as this Navigator
5: Series. 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
5: I have to put it together?
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5: That's the deal for me.
1: That's a big deal.
5: That's a deal for me.
1: For a couple of guys knocking on their 60s, man, I got to tell you. But
5: hey, I want to fight with my wife. Let's do this together, honey.
1: Well, here's what we can either do on Memorial Day weekend. Put a grill together or go ahead and back the boat down the boat ramp. What do you want to do, honey? You got two choices. But Mal, listen, Hog Fathers, they also get boot camps up here. When's the next boot camp? What's it on?
3: It's October the 31st, Halloween, and we're doing a surf and turf. So we're going to do some seafood and we're going to do some steaks, and it's going to be great.
1: Can I tell you something? I think it's going to be spooktacular.
5: All righty.
3: Spooktacular.
5: Thanks for lunch.
3: Hey, thank you for letting me do this. I know my wife is thrilled because I got to talk about movies.
5: I don't know why I looked over at you and I said, I bet Mal's going to be good at the movie segment. I don't know why, but it's good stuff. Thanks, man. Thanks for everything you do.
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41: And now here we are, opening up the friendship circle.
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43: An accident on 65 northbound just past the Watterson is blocking the right lane, so that's why traffic is slowing approaching. On the Watterson westbound at Cane Run Road, we have debris, but it is in the left lane, so plan to need some extra time. Our next report in 10 minutes. I'm Heather Pasco, News Radio 840 WHAS.
44: I'm WLKY meteorologist Matt Milosevic with a Friday forecast that has a likelihood of rain showers, even a few storms possible in the afternoon, highs in the middle 70s. We'll keep scattered showers, even a few storms overnight tonight with lows in the middle 60s. And looks like the shower chances for our Saturday will be confined to the morning. We'll turn breezy and partly sunny in the afternoon, highs near 80 degrees. Still can't rule out a spotty shower for Sunday with highs in the low 80s. That's your WLKY forecast. I'm Matt Milosevic.
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1: At 10:01, we've got showers in the area. 61 degrees in downtown Louisville, heading for a rainy high today of 75.
2: It's Friday, y'all. Good morning. I'm John Shannon, News Radio 840 WHAS. A former teacher at DuPont Manual High School in Louisville facing time behind bars for distributing child porn. Brian Hines has been sentenced over 12 years in federal prison. Authorities say they found over 3,000 inappropriate images and dozens of videos of minors on Hines' phone. None of the victims were found to be Manual students, according to investigators. Voter turnout for this year's Kentucky primary appears to be varied across the Commonwealth. Unofficial tallies show the highest participation rate was in Owsley County, with nearly 52% of eligible voters casting ballots. Next was Monroe County with over 51%, then Cumberland at nearly 49%. Elliott, Christian, and McCracken saw some of the lowest voter turnout, each under 17%. 10:02 at News Radio 840 WHAS. A hefty reward is now being offered in the midst of an animal cruelty investigation. Joe Lincoln with the details.
3: On April 28th, a worker at Iroquois Park discovered a dog who had been badly abused. The husky named Sammy was found near the golf course in a garbage bag with twine wrapped around her muzzle and severe injuries. Following the discovery, the dog was taken by Louisville Metro Animal Services. Because Sammy was microchipped, LMAS was able to get in touch with her owner, who said she had no idea what happened to her dog because she had slipped out of her fence the night before. Despite efforts to save Sammy, she was euthanized due to the severity of her injuries. An investigation is now underway by the LMPD, who says they are, quote, seeking justice for Sammy. Additionally, Hagen Properties is offering a $10,000 reward for information leading to an arrest. I'm Joe Lincoln.
2: U.S. Smokeless Tobacco Company planning to expand its footprint in Christian County. Yesterday, Governor Andy Beshear announced the company is planning to build its new facility. The move expected to create more than 200 jobs. U.S. Smokeless Tobacco is based in Virginia and produces Copenhagen and Skoll, among other brands. President Donald Trump will be in upstate New York today to give a speech about his economic success. Republican Congressman Mike Lawler is welcoming the visit to Rockland Community College and claims Trump has a lot to be proud of, including helping people's 401ks with stock market record highs. Lawler's House race is viewed as one of the most competitive in the upcoming midterms. Edward Jones is facing a racial discrimination lawsuit, Monica Nelson reports.
4: Six black former financial advisors who worked for the firm in California, New York, Washington, Minnesota, Illinois, and Georgia filed a federal lawsuit this week in St. Louis, alleging the company gave higher salaries and more lucrative clients to white advisors. Edward Jones has denied the allegations. I'm Monica Nelson.
2: More of the Tony and Dwight Show on the way next, live from Grill Master Supply. It's Free Food Friday, folks. Get out there. Your next news update at the bottom of the hour. 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
5: 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I don't write them, folks. 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
6: Yeah, it's pulled pork, mama hog slaw, chips, and much, much more. Get on up here. 1048 Shelbyville Road, looking for a landmark. 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
1: Before we do this next story, I have a clip to play for you because I think this is you when it comes to text chains.
6: I hope it's not the idiot clip you sent me last night.
1: Which one? Not the eighth grader eighth grader from Stewart Middle.
6: Dumbass.
1: We're not going there with him. We're gonna get off track and it'll be crazy. John, do you have that one that says text chain?
7: Yes.
0: This is, you're going to enjoy this. Go ahead and play. They're going back and forth about he's trapped in his text chain.
1: Okay.
7: You know, it takes minimal effort just to reply, even a ha-ha or a thumbs up.
8: Oh, really? Are there funny things on there that require a ha-ha?
7: If you read through it, there's a lot
8: of... Can I be honest with you?
7: Please.
8: I'm overwhelmed by this chain. Every 2 minutes, it's ding. I'm getting a ding. I'm getting a ding. Too many dings. And what is it? It's just these ridiculous, inspirational sentiments that amount to nothing, that are all trite. I don't even know why people bother to write them.
7: It's been a really hard time for the family.
8: And you want me to give it a ha-ha? A ha-ha?
7: Or a heart. That's also an option, but it seems like that's too much for you.
8: You know what's too much for me? This chain is too much for me. I want off this chain.
7: Once you're off the chain, you can't get back on the chain.
8: Oh, don't say that. Really?
7: No, you're a real
8: I'm an
7: Yeah.
8: Oh, I'm a I'm the one writing. Tough times remind us that our spirits are strong.
7: Yeah, I wrote that.
8: I know you did.
7: Well, heart it if you like it.
8: Yeah.
7: Oh, is that an emoji? That's a nice smiley face.
8: Yeah. Oh,
0: right, there it is. There it is. I thought of you when I saw that.
1: Well, I got to tell you, as soon as you put me on a text chain,
0: yeah.
1: the very first thing I do is,
0: Oh
1: my gosh. It's the Hog Father.
0: They're singing happy birthday. Oh my God. Hang on. Don't throw this on me like this.
1: Oh my gosh. Look at this.
0: He's singing happy birthday to you with a pulled pork sandwich.
1: Get a shot with a real phone.
0: I want to see the little tear. I want to see. Look at me.
1: No.
0: There's no. Is there a tear coming down?
1: Why would I look at the guy that hasn't given me anything. So the Hogfathers are going to celebrate my birthday. So, yeah. Oh. Thank you, Mal. Thank you, Larry Smith. I appreciate it, man. All right.
0: Well, make a wish and blow out your candle,
1: okay,
0: bro.
1: I'm make a wish and blow out my candle. Here goes my birthday wish. He's still here. And no.
0: I was hoping it would work this time, too. So, I'm sorry.
1: Oh, well.
0: Yeah.
1: Hey, I'm going to dig into this right quick. Go ahead.
0: It's not even your birthday.
1: You were saying something about something stupid or I don't know.
0: Go ahead. We're talking about the text chain. And so what happens is if Dwight gets caught up in one, he will text me separately.
1: Oh, yeah.
0: And then tell me how he's going to murder the person that started the text chain.
1: The very first thing I do when I'm on a text chain is silent it. And then I never go back.
0: Oh, yeah. That's a good thing to do.
1: On my Samsung, you can silent groups.
0: Yeah.
1: And so it doesn't ding. The first thing I do is silent. And I'll look at it and it'll be like 20 responses. I'm like, who has time to look at this?
0: Well, the
1: crap?
0: First step is to not put it on the ding. Like I put it on silent. So ding is no ding.
1: Well, okay. I've got my, and I've said this before. I'll just leave it this. I got mine where I put on do not disturb and only three people can get through. It won't make noises for anybody but me.
0: Well,
1: for my wife, my mother, and some other jerk.
0: My wife, that's me. I'm the other jerk. It's actually my wife's birthday today, not yours.
1: I haven't heard a word about her birthday either until now. So, I mean, that doesn't shock me.
0: Well, she knows I love her.
1: Who do you love more, man, me or your wife? I mean, come on. Choose a side, dude.
0: Well, neither one of you in the top five. So, I think. But she leaves her phone on the ding.
1: Yeah.
0: And it's just like, Jackie. Okay.
1: That's incredibly annoying, but I'll tell you what's even worse than that.
0: We were trying to watch Outlander the other night.
1: Susan ding, ding, ding. Leaves her device on the bloop, bloop, bloop. You know, where you, every damn letter she texts. I'm like, she's got to be doing, I guess she wants me to, it's got to be intentional, right? And her iPad, her phone, every almost cussed word I can't say, every blanking letter.
0: I wish they could hook you up to a device for 24 hours to measure when your heart rate starts to go up. And then they look back at the day on what was going on at that time.
1: Oh, I've already hooked up to one.
0: Yeah.
1: And I've sent you screenshots on that.
0: I know. He's got proof. I've got proof.
1: And that's another thing. So I'm having a really tough time with sleep as of late. I've always struggled with it.
0: Yeah.
1: But I'm diving in, doing everything I can. So Greg Getcher, the sneaking deacon, he suggests, I'm already wearing two different rings, trying to track stuff. So he goes, well, the best one is Aura. Get that, blah, blah, blah. So I look up. Sure enough, it says, best there is. My old ring, I would get a horrible night's sleep. And it would show like, you got 20 minutes deep sleep and that's it. And its suggestion was this. Hey, try to sleep more and not get up as much, which just pisses you off more. This new Aura ring, though, listen to this. This Aura Ring?
9: Yes.
1: The other night, I was drinking, and I was listening to AC/DC, all right, as having some number one tequila, rocking out with AC/DC. I went to bed. Of course, I got a crappy night's sleep. Next morning when I woke up, my ring gave me a report and it says, hey, here's a tip. I swear, don't listen to heavy metal before bed and drinking. Yeah. But both those, it gave some other options.
9: Yeah.
1: But both those were on there.
9: Yeah.
1: Yesterday, I went down and got some mitt work in at Area 502 Boxing Gym.
9: Yeah.
1: And this new ring goes, hey, were you boxing between blah, blah, blah?
9: Yeah.
1: It's incredible how these devices everything. Are amazing.
9: Well, you're not a jewelry person, and I wish people could see you now because you have all your ring, your I look life.
1: Like, I look like a rapper.
9: Your life rings are all on.
1: I look like a rapper. I look like, maybe we'd be a rapper.
9: You know what you need?
1: What?
9: Why don't you finish it off with a mood ring from the 70s?
1: Ooh, hang on. Let me see if Amazon has
9: them. Oh, stop. Don't do that.
1: They do have them. Okay, mood ring.
9: They do not. How much is
1: it? Order.
9: How much is it?
1: $15. Want one?
9: 15? Yeah, give me one.
1: Okay, you got it.
9: All right. So let's move on to our story before we get to. We are at Grill Master Supplies. Come on by.
1: Brought to you by whatever ADD medication that you.
9: Yeah.
1: Mood ring. Here we go.
9: All right. No. The story. You're going to do the 222 for the relationship.
1: Oh, no, you told me you were going
9: to. Oh, I thought you were. Here we go.
1: No, you said.
9: All right.
1: No, you said.
9: There is a, yes, there is a 222 marriage rule.
1: I told you that I want to do this with Susan. I read about it about 3 weeks ago. And I said, I want to do that.
9: Right. All right. So the 222 marriage rule, I've never heard of this before. Apparently you have. It's a formula that many of these couples have gone to, so it's here's how it works. So the first two.
1: Let me see if I can remember it.
9: Okay.
1: You go on a date every 2 weeks.
9: Ding!
1: Okay. You go out of town every 2 months.
9: Ding!
1: And you go on vacation every 2 years.
9: Ding!
1: Now, we go on vacation 3 times a year, so we got that covered.
9: Yeah.
1: But I, as a husband, in all seriousness, I need to be better at dating my wife. So I'm going to every 2 weeks go on a date with her.
9: And so you realize you're a jerk and still haven't changed.
1: Oh, no, I realize I'm a horrible husband, but I'm working
9: right,
1: on it.
9: Right.
1: But every 2 weeks, I plan on taking Susan on a date. And then every 2 months, we're going to go out of town, make an out of town trip.
9: As soon as it's weird, because I'm not sure we're good to each other when we're inside. I call it the circle, 64 East, right? 64, the expressway, right?
1: Right.
9: And I'm not sure if we're a good couple inside. Once we go out of town to Dayton, Cincinnati, Nashville, doesn't matter. As the second we cross that expressway and we're out of town, we're listening to music, high-fiving, everything sort of melts away. I think that she's got a high-stress job. I do not, but it's a lot, right? I mean, working with you is a lot.
1: John, working with John's not that bad, dude.
10: Huh?
1: I get on him a lot.
10: Oh, no, that's a good. Thank you so much. That's so nice.
1: It's not that bad. It's okay. John. He was talking bad about you. Just wanted to offend you.
9: But once it's weird that the second we get out of town, we're a different couple. It's weird.
1: Well, listen.
9: The stress of the world, I guess.
1: I guess it is, but it's something I want to try and want to adopt. And the first time I read the article, this is just me and my radio brain. I said, hey, this sounds like a great idea. Date my wife. Go out of town and wait, what if we turn this into a radio promotion?
9: Oh my
1: and I
9: gosh.
1: Get a bunch of listeners to go on the
9: oh
1: date with
9: gosh.
1: Us.
9: Oh my gosh, it never ends.
1: I said, we'll get a bunch of the every 2 weeks, you're welcome to go out on a date with the witness. And then we're going to take an out of town trip. Come along with us. I'm like, well, that might defeat the purpose.
9: Of course your brain goes
1: I swear this first thing I thought of is, hey, let's turn this into something fun and hang out with people.
9: So 2 weeks, go out on a date, 2 months, get out of town, 2 years, do a longer vacation out of town just to reconnect. And look, it's not the same as when we grew up when a lot of moms didn't work. So they were home a lot and all that. So it was just dad out there all the time.
1: As a gender fluid person, I want to talk about the pink tax because it really pisses me off.
9: What's the pink tax?
1: The pink tax.
9: Well,
1: first of all, the pink tax is where more women get charged more. Pink razors, way more than Gillette, the whole thing. I just looked up mood rings.
9: Yeah.
1: A guy's mood ring, which is quite brilliant looking, and there's one finger left that doesn't have a ring on it. I'm going to buy it for that one. How we suppose the guy's mood ring cost?
9: I have no idea.
1: $13.
9: Okay.
1: Now let's go to the women's gold mood ring, $33.
9: Are they fancier though?
1: No,
9: they're not fancier.
1: I would argue that the males
9: is fancier,
1: and that's the women's. The men's,
9: those look like rings you would wear if you were trying to be a wizard.
1: Well, who says that I'm not?
9: True.
1: So maybe I am. Yeah. Hey, Grillmaster Supplies, where we're at, baby. Come on by 10408 Shelbyville Road. If you want a landmark, it's Roosters on Shelbyville Road, same shopping center. Just drive on down to the other end right by the liquor store where Dirty Diana works. Come on in. It's a free lunch Friday. Pulled pork, mama hog, slaw, chips, and more, absolutely free. And we'll be serving up probably in about 30 minutes. So get on over and hang out.
9: LMPD says this text chain better not be muted.
1: Well, it's muted.
9: Sorry. Oh, is that what you're doing?
1: That's already muted. The one from last night that we were on?
9: Yes.
1: With LMPD?
9: No. Yeah.
1: Yeah, it was muted the second that you sent it.
9: Not with me, Matt. I mean, LMPD.
1: No, it was...
9: Back after this on News Radio 840 WHAS.
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9: All right, welcome back as we play Reel It Into Years. We lost yesterday, so
10: no, you won.
9: Oh, we won.
10: You guessed good. Randomly so it, at a 2000s yes. And got it right.
9: So we can play Lucy Goosey on this one, and we're still good.
11: Lucy requested that we never call her Goosey again.
9: Oh, I'm sorry. She likes to be goosed. That's why I call her Lucy.
10: Lucy is a good Candlebox album. If you want to be nerdy right now.
12: Lucy Goosey is a good candle. But
10: not
12: hey,
10: my, Lucy Goosey, just Lucy.
12: Right. Hey, I'm John Alden. Here's my favorite war movie. It's Empire Strikes Back. It's about the rebellion against the dark side, and there's a war.
10: Are you finished?
9: Alden. All right. Let's do Reel It Into Years. John will play songs that charted today, and we guess the year.

0: good?
1: I don't know. This might be lower.
0: Just the blonde?
1: Yeah.
0: She had short haircut.
2: It's Till Tuesday is the band.
0: Yeah. She was kind of a hot blonde that looked like she hated men.
1: Am I wrong? Is it Missing Persons?
2: Is what?
1: Is this Missing Persons? Who was this?
2: Till Tuesday.
1: Till Tuesday.
0: Okay. Oh, yeah. Tuesday. Okay. She still looked like she hated men.

0: All right. Let's go to song number two.
1: All right. Here we go.
2: All in Oaks.
1: That's right.
0: Is it? Oh, wow. Good call. I've never heard this song before in my life.
2: Yes. That's why.
1: It charted higher than the one I just. It was higher than the Till Tuesday song at the time.
0: Stop mocking him.
1: I cannot wait for his birthday week to be over.
0: We all can't wait for his birthday.
3: Why? You guys haven't done anything. What's the big deal?
1: I gave you soap, Dwight.
0: All right, this doesn't help us, sweetheart.
1: Wow, yeah, that sucks. Here's your next one.
0: Oh,
3: it's Katrina,
0: walking
3: right?
0: On yep. Sunshine.
1: Katrina and the Waves.
0: It's earlier 80s, right?
3: Yeah.
0: Walking on Sunshine was like...
3: Time to feel good.
0: 87, maybe 86?
3: Yeah, I don't know.
0: This was their only hit, I believe.
3: Maybe sometime when we play Real in the Years, John Alden could actually play a good song.
0: Would you continue to eat your food while we're on the air?
4: I'm John Alden. This was in the top 10 in Belgium.
0: All right.
4: For 2 weeks.
0: All right, give me another one.
3: All right. Oh, don't come around here no more.
0: Don't come around here no more.
1: This is a weird music video.
3: And by the way, if you're going to cut up a cake, a lady that's a cake,
0: yeah.
3: You know that video?
0: Yeah.
3: Are you really going to start the shoulders?
0: All right.
1: I think we need to have a show where we just strap Dwight down to a chair like he's in a straitjacket. And then we have the microphone put up to him, and that's all he can do is talk. He can't move, can't go anywhere.
0: I want to flick paper clips and all that. Yeah. All right. This doesn't kind of help
1: me. No help with the Tom Petty. It's a very weird Tom Petty song. All right. Dos Mas.
3: Oh, my God. Power Station
0: 85. 85? I like 85.
3: I like 85. Power Station.
0: We're going to go out a winner on a Friday.
1: You got one more song.
0: I'm sorry.
1: All right, here's your number one song.
3: Don't you go. I like 85 or 6. Let's go 85, but it could be 86.
0: It's 86 now. Okay. It's 86.
3: Okay, 86?
0: Yeah, because that's 86. When the movie came out. You didn't go see Breakfast Club?
3: Right.
0: I was too cool. I was something. Yeah. We thought those were nerds.
3: All right. What's the name of the two stupid guys in the movie reviews?
0: Siskel and Ebert.
3: No, Ebert. I didn't see it.
1: I think their names were Tony and Dwight, actually.
0: All right.
3: We should do movie reviews. Hey, and it was that point where Magna P.I. got locked up and got put in the penitentiary unjustly.
0: Okay. We were pretty convinced it was 1985 before
3: I'll go
0: this
3: 6.
0: Song.
3: Oh, okay. But you said that movie came out in 86.
0: All right, go with 86.
3: Siskel and Ebert.
1: What's your final answer? I need a final 86. Answer.
3: 86. Give us 86.
0: 85.
1: It was 85.
3: Okay, you and Greg both looked at me and gave me the 6.
0: We did, and then I rethought it. Come on, man. Trust in yourself.
3: Why would I ever trust in myself?
0: Yeah, I don't know. Huh? Nobody else does.
3: We just snatched defeat from the jaws of victory.
0: Okay.
3: Hey, I want to tell you, though,
0: yeah.
3: Good news for you, baby.
0: Tell me the news.
3: Tony's Braking Alignment, they got you covered. 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
9: Traffic volumes are thinning out, but we've got some delays out there. 65 northbound past the Watterson, there is an accident with the right lane blocked. Also at the Watterson westbound at Cane Run Road, a stall blocks your left lane, so that's why we're seeing some delays here. Our next report in 10 minutes. I'm Heather Pasco, News Radio 840 WHAS.
10: I'm WLKY meteorologist Matt Milosevic with a Friday forecast that has a likelihood of rain showers, even a few storms possible in the afternoon, highs in the middle 70s. We'll keep scattered showers, even a few storms overnight tonight with lows in the middle 60s. And looks like the shower chances for our Saturday will be confined to the morning. We'll turn breezy and partly sunny in the afternoon, highs near 80 degrees. Still can't rule out a spotty shower for Sunday with highs in the low 80s. That's your WLKY forecast. I'm Matt Milosevic.
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12: Rain and 61 degrees outside the studios here at 4th Street Live. Welcome to Friday, everyone. I'm John Shannon, News Radio 840 WHAS. The Kentucky Derby's Museum's Winner's Circle exhibit has been updated to reflect Golden Tempo's victory at Churchill Downs this month. The artist who has been painting the model horse in the exhibit for the past 27 years, Mike Prather, finished work updating the exhibit this week. The new Golden Tempo model will go on display to museum visitors next month. Thousands of American flags have been placed on graves at Arlington National Cemetery ahead of the Memorial Day weekend. Members of the 3rd U.S. Infantry Regiment, the Old Guard, placed flags at Tomb of the Unknown Soldier as well as throughout the cemetery itself. About 250,000 flags in all were placed during the event. On Tuesday, the soldiers will re-enter the cemetery and remove those same flags. High school students who took the ACT test this spring may be getting some good news. Tammy Trujillo explains.
13: The company that runs the test says some scoring errors have now been fixed.
14: We noticed some differences that did not align with expectations. We took a pause to see what was going on, and we've made adjustments.
13: Juan Elizondo is the director of strategic communications for ACT and says students will see that their scores either stayed the same or increased by 1 or 2 points. The test is a standardized college entrance exam used by universities to help decide admissions and scholarships. I'm Tammy Trujillo.
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1: It's not unusual that you're confused.
0: No. You know what I did this morning? So, before we get to, so we went this morning, I like to go to work with a peppermint tea because I'm like that.
1: Wow.
0: And so it comes in a canister.
1: Yeah.
0: I put that under the coffee machine, the whole canister. That's how bad my brain's off.
1: No, you are. You're having a bad week.
0: I'm having a bad week, man.
1: And right. And that doesn't rub off on the rest of us.
0: All right. Wait. Am I rubbing off on you?
1: Oh, no,
0: it's on the air if I
2: It
0: am.
2: Began last Friday at the other remote at Southern Comfort Hot Tub.
1: Disease. No, he's way better than last Friday.
0: I'm better last Friday. Yeah. This marks a week. But anyway.
1: But this is going to get you in a good mood because we're going to talk a little football.
0: Kings football, baby. Let's go. Sunday's the day. Come on, Louisville, we need to show up, man.
1: So I texted this guy last night and said, hey, have you watched those Louisville Kings games? I got an answer back from Coach Chris Wolf, former coach at Mayo High School. A couple of state championships, many of high school All-Americans he's coached. He said, you're damn right, season ticket owner. Coach, what do you think of the Louisville Kings?
3: Man, fired up about Sunday, man. I hope we pack the place. We talked off air, but man, this is an elimination game. So
1: yeah.
3: We got a chance to bring the playoffs to Louisville year one, but we got to win this week.
1: I wanted to bring you on because we have the vice president of Louisville Kings all the time, and Dwight spends the entire interview kissing his ass.
0: Yes, I smooch. Listen, I am unapologetic about smooching Steve Macy's ass.
1: But I wanted to talk about football. Let's start with the defense. You watch the games. We are some ball hawks. We get to the ball. We get the turnovers done here at Louisville Kings. Talk about it.
3: Yeah, last game we played at Dallas. Big game for the defense. I think we had two pick sixes in that game. Four turnovers. Last week we had another four turnover day, I think.
1: We don't talk about it enough.
3: No, the defense is outstanding. And then up front, I think we have the sack leader, Cam Gill. I believe he's
1: in the league?
3: He's got eight sacks. 10 TFLs. I believe he's leading the league, yeah.
0: Eight sacks. Boy, I bet it's hard for him to run. Listen, let me ask you a question. We're season ticket holders, and the record really does not reflect the team's performance.
1: It was some close losses.
0: And here's what I mean. The home losses, thank God we finally got a home win the other day. But the losses we have taken, for the most part, it was anybody's game, and – for the most part, it should have been the Kings game.
3: Yes.
0: So this record, God love them, they're fighting back, and the city's rallying around them, but the record is not reflective of how good this team is.
3: The point you're making, that first Birmingham game, we really outplayed them. And, we got a bobbled on the first. We're driving down, opening drive of the season. I mean, the crowd is going crazy. And we get a bobbled a pass. And they intercept it and score on that drive. And then we're inside the 5-yard line and we fumble at the one.
1: Yeah.
3: And lose
1: you're
3: by
1: a coach,
3: two.
1: You know
3: lose
1: the rule.
3: By two
1: you know
3: to
1: the
3: Birmingham.
1: Rule. You are what your record
3: yeah,
1: is.
3: I know it.
1: Okay.
3: I know it. We're so close early on.
0: But I'm just saying, outside looking, yes. if you're just looking at box scores or read the paper, it's not reflective of how good this team is. And it's been some exciting football. And I love this because I walked away from the NFL years ago. It's been 11 years now. And it's exciting for me.
1: Once you cross Dwight, it's
0: yeah, so. Once you piss
3: well,
0: me
3: here,
0: off.
3: Well, here's the important point is Chris Redman has got them playing their best ball right now.
1: Right.
3: They are peaking at the right time.
1: Yes, yes. And let's talk about that, the offensive side of the ball. Chris, I thought that the best acquisitions was his wide receivers to start the season.
3: Oh, yeah, fantastic. And they've been really good. Lucky Jackson's the one that everybody knows because Lucky played at WKU.
1: Right.
3: But, the whole group is really good, and the change at quarterback has been outstanding with Chandler
0: Bingo.
3: Rogers.
0: Oh, that was my idea, by the way. I fed that to Steve Macy, vice president. He got it done for us.
1: That's where I was going to go. You know, as a coach, and you didn't lose a lot of games at Mayo. That's not kissing his ass. That's just a fact.
0: I'm Tony Vannetti.
1: How many times did you switch up quarterbacks in the middle of the season?
3: Well, hopefully never, but every once in a while you have to.
1: Right.
3: But – in this case here, Chandler Rogers, they saw him in practice, and there was an urge early on. They put him in early on, I think game two. They said that we're going to give him, like, the third drive or whatever. They knew something.
1: Right.
3: They knew something. I could tell. Yeah. When I heard that they were going to put him in that early, I knew there was something building. And then, of course, they made the switch midseason, which raised a lot of eyebrows because you just won your first game at Houston. and you send Bean off to DC and go with Chandler Rogers, and it was a masterful move. Last week, Rogers had two passes where he was getting hit in the face. One was backed up inside the five, threw it down the field for about a 50-yard gain, and the other one was on the sideline there. And just composure in the pocket,
1: yeah,
3: tough as nails, and a born leader is what they say, some of the locker room guys. So,
1: oh, no, he's got the – and when he got clocked, he got up, and when he said, "What? How did you feel?" He goes, "It pissed me off." Well, and that's all you need.
0: I got to stop the interview. I got breaking information.
1: Oh, okay.
0: Breaking news.
1: Yeah.
0: I want to thank Lynn – P. Cole for my birthday gift that she just dropped by. Thank you, Lynn.
1: Yeah, let me see.
0: No, Lynn. It's my birthday gift. I also want to thank Dean. Dean brought me a birthday gift, too. But anyway, y'all were talking about your sports ball or whatnot.
1: Do you want to talk about whatever's going on in your life now, or could we get back to football?
0: We can get back to football.
1: Okay, thank you. So that changed up. When he got clocked and he said, "It pissed me off," I thought that was the moment. Like you said, Chris has them playing their best football now. That was the key, and it is ballsy. I'm sorry to switch out quarterbacks in midseason. And you're right. When you designate a series for another quarterback, the starting quarterback knows they're not happy.
3: Yep, that's exactly what you do. You say, "Hey, you're still our starter, but the third drive is going to Chandler." You're like, "What? What's going on with this? Is there something you need to tell me?"
1: Right, yeah, like, yeah.
3: But yeah, that's exactly right. So the writing was on the wall, and just a ballsy move to do it after your first win, because, you know, it was at Houston, and we'd lost three in a row. And to do it after your first win, everybody's like, "Wait a second, you just won."
1: Right.
3: But great, great move by the coaching staff. And I think they're the hottest team. They've won four of the last five.
1: Right.
3: They're the hottest team out there. DC was the favorite, and we've just beaten DC back-to-back weeks.
1: Right.
3: Dominated them, knocked their starting quarterback out. So, you know, they've got a chance to lose these next two games against Orlando, which allows Louisville Kings to slide into that fourth playoff spot. And then we got playoff football here in Louisville.
1: Look, coaches watch the game different. How do you think Chris has done? You know, we've just mentioned some great things that he's done personnel wise and starters wise. But look, it's tough to be on the sidelines. It's not just a play call. It's the distance. It's the down on the distance, your personnel on the field. The clock is in play. It's not just calling a play. How do you think Chris has handled his first time ever coaching?
3: Not just that, Tony. It's these crazy rules that you have to try to figure out.
1: Right.
3: Like, you know, you can't punt if you're inside the 50.
1: Right,
3: have to figure out if I'm at the 49
1: right,
3: and it's third and seven.
1: Yeah.
3: Do I want to get that extra yard to make it fourth and five or fourth and six?
1: Right.
3: And I have to go for it?
1: Right.
3: I mean, so how do you figure that out? Like, this is a whole different world of coaching with some of these rules. And then, of course, last week, I know it doesn't necessarily a coaching rule, but we hit a 4-point field goal.
1: Yes, because he moved the ball back.
3: Yes.
1: Yeah, an extra yard.
3: Yes.
1: Because it had happened twice before at 59 yards. And somebody said, "Coach, you know, we move it back one more yard, we get to 4 points."
3: So normally you teach the snapper to holder is always at the same distance. So it's usually 7 yards or 6.5, depending on how you are. So I guess they just say, "Hey, we're going to move it back a yard and roll with it," right?
1: Yeah. And I don't know how he filled out his staff. Like, we all know this. A head coach is as good as his assistants, right? Defense coordinator, offensive coordinator, linebackers coach, whoever, who's calling the plays and all that. Apparently, his coordinator is doing a damn good job.
3: Yeah, Steve Logan, I know, is the OC. But, you know, Chris was in the NFL for a long time.
1: Yeah.
3: He's got all kinds of connections in the NFL.
1: Yeah.
3: So he's well connected. And so I'm not surprised he was able to put together a top-notch staff. And those guys seem to really be meshing now. And like I said, man, they are hitting their stride. So if you haven't gone to a game, it's going to be Sunday afternoon at 4 o'clock. Man, let's pack the place. Yep.
1: My wife and I are going to go. We haven't been to a game yet. We're ready to go and watch you. We watch it on TV. We've been sitting on the back deck drinking beer and watching it on TV. And I was, like I told you before we got on the air, I got to have real football. And after the first couple series of that first game, I went, "Honey, this is real football. This is going to be great for the town."
3: No, it's been fantastic, and I love the fact that the team has gotten better. That really shows that we have a top-notch head coach and we have a top-notch staff, because it's not where you start, it's where you finish. And right. You know that coming.
1: Oh, yes.
3: Yeah. I mean, it's all about playoff time and getting better at the end. So,
1: that's right.
3: Like Dwight said, early in the year, we had some bumps in a row. We had to get a feel for it. But now we're in a groove, and we're the hottest team in the league. And, you know, we got Columbus.
1: He's got me fired up.
3: Chris. Also, Dwight, we're undefeated against Texas. We've beaten Houston and Dallas. Now we got Dallas again. So, I mean, I think this is the week.
0: No, and I got to go back to that first game. I go back the entire season. First game was a sellout. It was electric. If you ask me, Coach, when I walked in, I would have thought this franchise would have been here for at least 10, 15 years. It wasn't sellouts, but they were great, great, huge crowds all season long.
3: Yeah, we had 10,000 last week. 10,000 last week.
1: Was it 10,000 there last week?
0: But let's unpack that a little bit, Coach. 10,000 on a dreary, rainy day.
3: Yeah.
0: Okay, a dreary, rainy day. I'm proud of the Louisville fans, man. I'm proud of the travel team, the people that travel with them. And now let's get past this game. Let's go ahead and win this game. But when we do, there's big things coming for the Columbus trip.
3: Yeah, that's right. We'll do a road trip. You guys in?
1: Yeah, his buddy's getting a bus. They're
3: already
1: going up.
3: I love it.
0: It's already started.
3: I'm in.
0: It's already started.
3: Let's do it.
0: I don't want to jinx anybody, put the cart before the horse. But man, let's go Kings this Sunday.
1: Okay, I got to pick your brain a little bit. Obviously, what was it, 13 seasons? How many seasons at Mayo?
3: 16 seasons at Mayo.
1: 16 years.
0: All right. Gosh, you're old.
1: He looks very good.
0: I know. He looks like 20.
1: The Kentucky High School Athletic Association now has made girls football a state championship, right? Flag football.
3: It's not tackle, right?
1: It's not tackle. It's flag football. He would tie the flag to the belt.
0: That's why I used to do a DOS. We would play flag football.
3: Sure, they can't pull it, right? You're dragging people into the end zone. That's flag football. I love it.
1: That's right. But I think this is big. And I think that if they do it right, first of all, what's your thoughts on that?
3: Because
1: I think it can add to the boys. If they're smart, they play these games before the boys' games.
3: Oh, fantastic
1: right?
3: idea.
1: The refs are already there.
3: Or at halftime.
1: Because
3: the refs will be pissed about that.
1: Because they've done it in the Catholic school system forever.
3: Yes.
1: And they're 20-minute games.
3: Yes.
1: It's set up for the offense to score. It's against the defense for the rules. And it's all scoring. They love to see their granddaughter or their daughter play football. The numbers for the attendance for the girls' games are five times what it is for the boys' games. So if you play it, you got the refs there already. Mm-hmm. The lights are already on.
3: Yeah.
1: It's Friday night. The people are in the concession stands already. Let's do it before or at halftime and play the games. What is your overall thought about that?
3: That's big time. And it feels a need, because we're all about, you know, we got to get more money and more revenue for these high school programs, you know. And bringing in flag football is going to get more people interested in that Friday night game. And then to your point of being able to have the flag football with the regular football game, it's just going to make it a bigger experience.
1: Yes.
3: It's going to increase the gate, which is going to help revenue, which is going to help high school sports.
1: And some of these schools run on a negative athletic budget.
3: People don't understand how low the amount of money is allocated for sports.
1: Yes.
3: So I get when people come up and they say, you know, the games are now $10, but You know how much it costs to outfit a high school football player right now?
1: It's the
3: over $1,000.
1: Yes, it's the only revenue. Football is really the only revenue that a lot of these sports. Basketball can at some point if you have a good
3: team.
1: Just
3: like in college,
1: but football is the only sport that where the entire school. That's the sport everyone goes to
3: we
1: see
3: feed
1: on Friday night.
3: The football budget actually feeds the other sports, because the other sports need school paid coaches. Our football revenue pays for those school-paid coaches for the other sports.
1: Right. Now, did Mayo get a turf?
3: Yes, Mayo.
1: Is that a disadvantage for you all? I always thought that was an advantage for you guys.
3: Well, the people were saying the grass was this and the grass was that, and I know people complained.
1: Hey, there was accusations that, look, if they had a fast kid on the other team, they would let the grass grow a little longer.
3: Oh, come on.
1: They wouldn't cut the grass.
3: At Mayo, we wanted the grass to be as low as possible.
1: Yeah, you all usually had the speed.
3: Yeah.
1: That's for sure. But I always thought when Trinity went to see you, especially if it was raining or whatever.
3: It was all in their head.
1: Yeah. Oh, yeah.
3: We thrived on that a little bit, just having something different. But I'll be honest with you, we lost more practice than we gained having a grass field. So having a turf field allows you to practice more and get more done. So ultimately, the turf field is a better deal all around.
1: Yeah, I say this, Jefferson County High School football is lesser without you, and I hope you come back someday. to coach a team somewhere.
0: You got to miss it, right?
3: Well, I appreciate it. Well, I do miss it. I'm doing Louisville Thunder JUCO this year, and we're hoping that this will be, you know, we've got about 50 kids in the community that are out, have signed their letter of intent, or we're going to have a season, and it's going to be exciting. And these are 50 guys that did, 50 kids that have did not have a place to play or are choosing to play in this venue. So I'm really excited about that. And, you know, it's going to be a new thing for the community. And I think we can rally around it. It's sorely needed here in Louisville. And I'm just looking forward to it.
1: I think those families are smart to get you. You've coached players into the Division I, and of course you've had NFL players play for you.
3: Vinny Anthony with the Falcons right now. On. Yeah, Vinny just signed with the Falcons, a guarantee.
1: You're a great coach, and I hope you come back to after this Thunder. And how do they get a hold of you if they have a family and a student at once, or an athlete?
3: Well, I'm on Twitter. I'm on Facebook now, finally, after 10 years. I gave up.
1: As the coach, it was not a good idea.
0: You're getting on Facebook when I'm getting off of Facebook.
1: That's right. Coach is getting on while everybody else is getting off.
0: Have you heard about this new business, Blockbuster Video?
3: I heard.
1: Coach Wolf, it's always great to see you. Great breakdown. He's got me fired up for this game on Sunday.
0: Oh, come on,
1: baby. We are ready to go. 4 o'clock kick. Louisville Kings will all be there. It is a must-win, a de facto playoff game for the Kings. Let's get it done.
0: Andy's Roofing, A-N-D-E-S. 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
6: Traffic volumes are thinning out, but we've got some delays out there. 65 northbound past the Watterson. There is an accident with the right lane blocked. Also at the Watterson westbound at Cane Run Road, a stall blocks your left lane. So that's why we're seeing some delays here. Our next report in 10 minutes. I'm Heather Pasco, News Radio 840 WHAS.
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13: We've had some slowdowns today, and an accident remains on 65 northbound just past the Watterson. It is blocking the right lane, so watch for delays from Preston Highway. Also, a stall on 65 southbound near Spaghetti Junction blocks the right lane. If you spot a traffic problem, call the traffic tip line at 479-2337. Our next report in 10 minutes. I'm Heather Pasco, News Radio 840 WHAS.
14: I'm WLKY meteorologist Matt Milosevic with a Friday forecast that has a likelihood of rain showers, even a few storms possible in the afternoon, highs in the middle 70s. We'll keep scattered showers, even a few storms overnight tonight with lows in the middle 60s. And looks like the shower chances for our Saturday will be confined to the morning. We'll turn breezy and partly sunny in the afternoon, highs near 80 degrees. Still can't rule out a spotty shower for Sunday with highs in the low 80s. That's your WLKY forecast. I'm Matt Milosevic.
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15: It's 11 o'clock, cloudy skies and 61 degrees. Good morning, I'm Joe Lincoln. A Louisville man is now under arrest and is facing charges after he allegedly set a dog on fire in the Chickasaw neighborhood on Thursday. 37-year-old Bobby Atkinson is now in custody and has been charged with two counts of torture of a dog, animal cruelty, menacing, and terroristic threatening. Police reportedly arrived to a home near the intersection of Cecil and Garland Avenues yesterday after a woman called and said her husband had set her dogs on fire. Upon arrival, Atkinson was detained. When interviewing the woman who made the call, it was revealed that Atkinson had another woman inside the home, which led to an argument. That's when Atkinson allegedly made the statement, quote, "I will kill you about my daughter." The woman then said Atkinson brought his gun inside the home and utilized intimidation tactics with the weapon. After leaving the house to get an emergency protective order, the woman returned to find her dogs on fire. The arrest slip says a dog then ran out from under the bed, covered in ash, and had an accelerant on his fur and multiple open wounds. Another was having trouble standing up and panting hard. Both were taken to Louisville Metro Animal Services to be treated. Atkinson was arraigned this morning at 9 o'clock. Louisville City FC travels south for a Saturday night game against Miami FC. The boys in purple are currently tied for second in the USL standings, and with a win, they could potentially take sole ownership of the spot. Louis City defender Josh Jones says it may be a difficult trip.
16: Going to Miami, it's not an easy place to play. It's not going to be a ton of fans there. Not the best turf, but, you know, we always say no excuses, and, you know, we got to find ways to win the match, whether that's, you know, scoring a bunch of goals or, you know, one nothing gritty win. Whatever we got to do to get the job done is all that matters.
15: Kickoff at Pitbull Stadium is at 7 p.m. Eastern. A little more than a week before the start of hurricane season, NOAA weather experts are predicting a relatively quiet summer in the Atlantic. But ABC's Jim Ryan says the annual hurricane forecast comes with a stack of caveats.
17: Between June 1st and the end of November, their prediction is for a below-average 8 to 14 named storms, says Dr. Neil Jacobs.
18: And 1 to 3 major hurricanes with winds at or above 111 miles an hour.
17: But NOAA's lead hurricane forecaster, Matt Rosenkranz, urges coastal communities not to let their guard down.
19: You want to know your threat now to be able to plan for that threat and then get your supplies ready.
17: Even in a year with only a few storms, it takes only one hurricane to affect an entire region of the country. Jim Ryan, ABC News.
15: According to AAA, higher prices are pushing many families to stay closer to home this year. Here's Monica Nelson.
20: A Deloitte travel survey finds nearly half of U.S. travelers now prefer local leisure. Day trips, backyard barbecues, and just short drives to state parks or lakes. Economists say this shift is driven by what they call vacation inflation, with hotel rates and dining costs still elevated. But despite the squeeze, Americans are not giving up on the holiday. Some are just celebrating it in a simpler, more affordable way. I'm Monica Nelson.
15: Your next news update at 11:30. I'm Joe Lincoln, News Radio 840 WHAS.
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15: Matt.
21: Yeah, baby. I paid $50 to have this
15: Matt, song.
0: this game.
21: No, he did not.
22: I paid $51 to take it off.
21: He doesn't have $50. Welcome back, Girl Master Supply. Tony and Dwight Show brought to you by the Kentucky Office of Highway Safety. Coach Wolf got us fired up for the game on Sunday.
2: Yeah, we're ready, baby.
21: And this guy here is going to get us fired up for LMPD.
2: Well, wait a minute. Why don't you go over the game with us, Matt?
22: I'd love to, but
21: it's his first weekend off in how long?
22: It's like 6 or 7 weeks, I'd say.
2: Oh, it is? Can you help me move there. Saturday, man? Do you mind helping me move tomorrow?
22: You're going to pay me in pizza and beer so I can break my back?
2: Does that piss you off?
22: No, I don't think so.
2: Why don't you help me move? I'll buy the pizza and beer. I can buy pizza and beer on my own.
22: Fix this slip disc I'm going to get moving your couch?
21: Is it LMPD graduation day?
22: It is. In fact, right now we are live on our YouTube channel. We are graduating 25 recruits.
21: Yes.
22: They're joining the officer ranks there. We're out at Southeast Christian on Dixie Highway, and if you want to watch it, we're streaming it live on YouTube right now. Really exciting.
21: And I don't know if you know this or not. Is it a good group?
22: Yeah, great group of kids. They're really diverse. Youngest is 21. Oldest is 40. Diverse backgrounds with education. We have a psychology major. We have somebody that has a bachelor in fire, arson, and explosives.
21: Nice.
22: Which is kind of cool. One has a master's in administration. Super, super excited to have them join our ranks. They're going to be assigned a field training officer this weekend. We're going to put them right to work. They're going to ride with a field training officer for 6 months.
21: Nice.
22: So they're going to continue their training. Super excited to graduate a class. We got two more going this year.
21: We're in the next class.
2: Yeah, I think so. Right.
22: We're accepting applications to LMPDjobs.com. Oh,
21: are you?
22: Yeah, hell yeah.
21: LMPD.com?
22: LMPDjobs.com.
2: I would kind of want to come in as a lieutenant, though. Can you pull like a string?
21: Please don't put him in charge of that. That
2: sounds great.
21: Officers.
2: Like Lieutenant Witten. Doesn't that sound great?
22: Yeah, I'll talk to the chief. And
21: look,
22: see
21: you
22: got to
21: pass the background
2: can
21: check.
2: Can I ask you one more question? Matt Sanders, LMPD. What position would I apply for to guard the evidence locker?
22: All right. Yeah, you always want that evidence.
21: There was
22: locker.
21: A police shooting this week.
22: Last Thursday. Yeah, last Thursday. That was off on West Whitney in the 700 block. Man, absolutely crazy incident. We're committed to releasing the body cam. There's body cam footage of this incident.
21: Okay.
22: We're committed to releasing that footage to the public within 10 business days following our protocol. We're going to release that body cam footage Wednesday at 11 o'clock. Absolutely chaotic.
21: So you don't want to say too much about it, but this guy was a pretty bad dude.
22: Well, I'll tell you, the details of this case are very disturbing. We were going after a guy that had an indictment for murder, and our SWAT team rolled up outside and tried to get him to come out, and it didn't go his way, but LMPD is safe, and everybody went home that night, and we're going to release a lot more details at our press conference Wednesday at 11
21: o'clock. People are going to be sick to their stomach when they hear it.
2: I got to ask you a serious question. I hate being serious when you're on a show, but sometimes we have to. How do you men and women do it? Can you compartmentalize successfully the things that you have to do and see? Because I know we have the new the care facility with psychological.
22: Yeah, the wellness center.
2: Center. But man alive, I have no idea how does that affect officers' home life.
22: It does.
2: And the Witten family, we're prayerful. We were extremely prayerful during the 2020 era when you all were locked down on stand down, getting spit on, the whole bit, because all of that has to come out somewhere.
22: It does.
2: And unfortunately, it usually comes out on the ones that we love. So we're constantly praying for the men and women of LMPD, because, man, I don't see how you do it.
22: Yeah, the average citizen witnesses 2 to 3 critical incidents in their entire lifetime. That's a traumatic car wreck. That's cancer. That's things like that that really affect you. A cop on a 20-year career in a city like this will see hundreds of critical incidents. And thank God that our unit, our department has a wellness unit where officers can go and work out. They can talk to psychologists. They can get on food plans there. They can get financial advice. Really an all-encompassing one-stop shop for mental health. And we're one of the only agencies in the country that has a world-class. We have cities all across the country that come visit our wellness center because they want to know what the hell we're doing right.
21: Oh, wow.
22: We're showing them. We're taking tours all the time. Big cities are coming to visit us and say, we want to do this. And we already have it.
21: It's important.
22: We're very, very blessed to partner with the foundation, Rebecca, to have something like that.
21: Because the old school way is just suck it up and move on.
22: Suck it up and drive on.
21: Yeah.
2: Is that by any chance, because you said this is a big deal, this wellness center. That's a, if I'm wrong, correct me, a Louisville Metro Police Foundation deal?
22: 100% backed by the foundation. Folks, couldn't have done it without them.
2: Folks, I got to tell you, Louisville Metro Police Foundation supports these men and women. Unbelievable. What is the shortfall? We're talking about life-saving bulletproof vest.
22: Correct.
2: There's so much gear. And then this wellness center, if you're looking for something to support, Louisville Metro Police Foundation. If you love the men and women of LMPD, that's a great. That's the only one to go.
22: Yeah, so the city does a good job of budgeting for LMPD to make sure we have the equipment we need.
2: I understand,
22: Rebecca, and the foundation and the board make sure we have all the stuff that we want.
2: Right, yep, exactly.
22: The expensive stuff, right, the robots, the drones, yeah, and the UTVs and things.
21: Right. All right. So we have a torch run. What are you doing with
22: those? Oh, yeah. I got a great spill about that. It's this Saturday. It's the Law Enforcement Torch Run 5K. It benefits the Special Olympics of Kentucky. We would love to see the entire community come out and be a part of it. It's the largest grassroots fundraiser for Special Olympics worldwide.
21: Really?
22: And you can still register. We only have a few spots left. We've never sold it out before. There's 30 spots left. If you just go to runsignup.com, there's about 30 spots left. It's a great way to kick off the Memorial
21: and
22: weekend.
21: What day is it?
2: Yeah, hit
22: it's
2: the
22: this Saturday.
21: It's tomorrow.
22: It's 9 a.m. It's at the base of the Big Four Bridge, and we're going to run that into a touch of truck. So we're going to have police, fire, EMS, and other emergency vehicles out there for all the families to enjoy. Sign up. If not, just come out and hang out with us and cheer us on.
2: Special Olympics, baby.
21: I fell for it a couple of weeks ago with your all's letterhead on it of the we're going to start charging people. I fell for
2: he
21: that.
2: Did it. He said it on the air.
21: I fell for that. What else do you have on the docket here? I know you guys were doing budgets yesterday.
22: Yeah, we did the budget yesterday. It's looking good. The chief and all his command staff was there. LMPD's in really good shape recruitment-wise. We got the touch truck this weekend. We got the officer involved shooting body cam release on Wednesday at 11.
2: Go back to the touch truck and explain that.
22: Yeah, so basically, so the we're going to do the run, the 5K run, and you don't have to run it. You can walk it, come out, hang out with law enforcement. It goes to a great cause. We've raised like 5 G's so far.
2: Wow.
22: Which is incredible. Yeah, we're nearly sold out. There's only about 30 spots left. All proceeds go to Special Olympics of Kentucky. Officers are going to be running, and then we're going to have a touch of truck out at Big Four afterwards in
21: what
22: the
21: is
22: lawn.
21: That?
22: Basically, we're going to pull our cool swag up.
21: Oh.
22: Our Bearcat
21: cool.
22: ambulances, vehicles, and we encourage kids come out, get in and press the buttons and hang out with us as a community.
2: Because you all do this on National Night Out, and this is a big deal.
22: It is.
2: If you've never been to a National Night Out and you have children, get out just to see this equipment.
21: Is the EM50 going to be there?
22: Yeah, I think it will be. I'll ask Jody.
2: No, okay. But it's incredible. Go in and see the bomb squad vehicle. All of these different vehicles. They're right there on display. They let you go up in there.
22: Yeah, press all the buttons, cool. Meet the officers, bring your kids
21: out.
22: You
21: do have some cool stuff.
22: Yeah, dude. We do it up really well. We're really blessed here at LMPD. And if you want to be a part of that challenge, accept it. LMPDjobs.com. We got two more recruit classes. Recruitment is going up. We are super excited. We're over 1,000 officers sworn for the first time in a long time.
21: Is the graduation happening right now?
22: Right now. If you go to our YouTube channel on it's just LMPD, we're streaming it live right now.
2: So we're getting recruits, and that's great. But for a long time, and we still are, not we, you all, the men and women of LMPD are forced to play defense because of the deficit. And we're hearing about all these great recruits coming on, but there's also officers that retire.
22: Sure.
2: Are we closing the gap in that deficit, or is that something you can even talk about?
22: No, after 2020, there was an exodus in law.
2: Absolutely.
22: People went to civilian jobs. People retired when they had. Yep. Back in the day, you used to get on this job and stay 30
2: Absolutely.
22: Years. You're not seeing that as much anymore.
21: Yep.
22: However, it's taken us a while to swing. It's a big ship. It's a big cog, and it takes a while to turn it around. But we are seeing great numbers. Hundreds and hundreds and hundreds of applications are coming in. We're sifting Beautiful. Through them. This chief isn't settling for just anybody
2: Beautiful.
22: To get the numbers back. We're handpicking these recruits. We're trying to train them up the best we can. These numbers are going in the right direction. They're not where we want them now. It's not an excuse, but we are trending in the right direction. We're super excited about it, as you can tell.
21: Well, sometimes Beautiful. A simple answer is that the mayor has the chief's back and the chief has the rank and files back.
22: 100%. And we're seeing that in the numbers, 100%. We're graduating 25 today, 24 are going to hit the streets tomorrow night. And it's going to take us about 6 months to get them trained up before they can go solo. And then they'll be on their own, joining the ranks of LMPD.
2: Amazing.
21: He was mentioning that he doesn't allow his wife to cut the grass, unlike some people on this show.
2: No, listen. Listen,
22: Susan cuts your grass.
2: Yeah. Well, yeah, it's good. It helps keep her weight.
21: Oh,
2: now.
21: No, it's
22: oh,
21: worse.
22: Oh, my God.
21: He lets it grow longer, and then the old guy that lives next door comes over and
22: so
21: cuts
22: she
21: it
22: has to. He has to bush hog it, probably.
2: I didn't call him old. It's my neighbor. He's just retired.
21: Is he old?
2: No, he's not. It's Jerry Young. His last name is Young. He just happens to be retired.
21: It's sad.
22: Well, hopefully you have a beer waiting for her when she gets done cutting your grass. Give me your man card on the way out of Grill
2: listen,
22: Masters
2: it,
22: here.
2: It
22: this place is awesome,
2: no,
22: by
2: listen,
22: the way.
21: It is awesome.
2: It helps.
21: Rocking. The dude room.
2: She gets out there and pushes the mower. It helps keep her weight down. It's a good,
21: all right.
2: It's a win-win.
21: But you have first weekend off in about 5-6 weeks. So you said, I said, you going to do something fun? You were like, yeah, honey-do list.
22: Yeah, so obviously the rain's going to keep me out of the yard, and Susan's not going to be able to cut your grass either.
0: No, rain's no excuse.
22: Oh my gosh.
0: Here's what I found. If you can find a Brick Stratton that has five horsepower or more, she can cut. No, she can cut during the wet grass, because if it's 5.5 horsepower or more, she doesn't have a problem.
22: You're not even going to mulch it at all. You're just going to let it clump up in the front yard.
0: I bought her a lawnmower that makes it easier on her, Matt.
22: I'm going to have a conversation with you. I'm going to give her my taser and just let her go.
1: Oh, please do. Oh my gosh, man!
22: I got a honey-do list at home. I'll be indoors fixing some stuff.
1: But so. It is Memorial Day weekend. You served Army, or
22: yeah, I was in the Army for 10 years. I did a tour in Iraq and Afghanistan. A lot of LMPD has military backgrounds. This recruit class has we're represented in every branch of the military.
1: Amen.
22: Joining our ranks. Memorial
1: Week. What does that mean to you?
22: I mean, it's good. It's good to have the college kids. It's good to have the military kids. We love that diverse group that meshes together. We believe that a cultural your department should reflect the community you police. And that's what we have, that variance in our recruit ranks. Memorial Weekend is not about me. It's about the men and women that lost their lives or whatever. I have a different day for that, so I appreciate that.
1: What's the go-to war movie?
22: Oh my God! Why are you gonna put me on the spot like that?
1: We nailed them all, from Full Metal Jacket, Platoon.
22: You guys are going to OG. I like the We Were Soldiers, the Saving Private Ryan.
1: Oh yes,
22: the Black Hawk Downs.
1: Colonel
22: Hal Miller.
1: Hal Miller's from Bardstown.
22: Yeah. His niece married an LMPD officer. Fun fact.
1: That is an amazing movie. It really is.
22: 7 degrees of Kevin Bacon there.
1: Yeah. So I hope it rains and you get to stay indoors with your lovely wife and your kids and just kind of hang out.
22: That's the plan, guys. Thanks for having me. Damn, this place is. There are so many people here. I may leave with a Grill Master
1: Matt,
22: grill.
1: We're popular. I can't help it.
22: Man, you're doing a great job. Thanks for having me on, boys. I love you so much.
0: Oh, congratulations. Love you too, man. It's great to see you. I hope you enjoy the weekend. I'm going to call you every hour on the hour.
1: Congratulations again. 25 officers.
0: I'm going to call you with stuff like this. Hey, Matt, guess what?
22: I got you on silent like you do my text thread.
0: Hey, Matt, guess what?
1: I don't have you on silent.
0: I don't put you on silent, but as soon as
1: what he said earlier.
22: I heard
0: him. No, as soon as I get on a group text, you better believe it's silent.
22: Ding, ding, ding. I love
1: you. Matt Sanders, love again.
22: All right, love you, boys. Thank you.
0: Love you too. Hey, listen, Barino's Pizza, Louisville style pizza, baby. That's what I'm talking about. Let's get on it. It's Friday. Kick off the

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7: 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Hey, come on. We still got food. Get out of here, man. Pulled pork sandwiches, Mama Hog Slaw.
8: It's good stuff.
7: I'll tell you, it's really great stuff. And we're at Grill Master Supply, 10408 Shelbyville Road. Listen, this is not an exaggeration. About 95% of everything, the protein that Susan and I eat, it comes off a Grillmaster Supply smoker. And, Tony, it's pretty damn good.
9: Well, and I'm looking at this wall over here, not just the grill. So let's say you already have the grill and you're doing that stuff. What you put on it is important. So there's a lot of rubs and sauces I'm looking at now.
7: Yeah, they had covered my favorite line, the Weatherby line up here. But Chad, just talk to Chad. He'll tell you what rubs to use. And if you're starting to say, hey, you know what, I want to turn my life around, I want to start eating healthy, that's what got me into smoking.
9: Or unhealthy.
7: Yeah, I guess you go unhealthy choice too. But that's what actually got me into smoking, is because I wanted to eat healthy food and it tasted like crap.
9: Yeah, so you haven't told everybody that you.
7: So I had to say
9: you're healthy eating.
7: So I had
9: all the time, constantly.
7: Is this a sore spot in our relationship?
9: I'm sorry. Did I say that out loud?
7: Yeah, I'm sorry.
9: I didn't know. I'm
7: just saying that some of your choices are not very heart smart, Mr. Heart Attack.
9: Oh yeah, I've already
7: heart
9: already
7: attack. Heard hack, that. Hack,
9: yes.
7: Hack, hack, hack.
9: Yes. Matt Sanders said that. By the way, I told Matt Sanders to get Brett Weatherby's horse a ticket.
7: Brett Weatherby wore
9: he had, I told LMPD to give your horse a ticket.
7: Yeah, so the owner of Weatherby Rubs is even up here right now. I use Weatherby Rubs twice a day. What?

0: One of them is Garden. I use it on my eggs. And I use it at night.
1: And he'll sign a bottle if you buy one today.
0: Yeah, he'll charge.
1: Except he doesn't know how to write, so he just does an X.
0: He'll charge you, though. Yeah. But anyway, come on up, Grillmaster Supply, 10408 Shelbyville Road. You're going to love it up here. If you've never cooked on a smoker or a grill, Chad's going to take care of you. They even have boot camps up here. This is your one-stop shop. And if you want to start eating healthy, this is the way to do it.
1: Or unhealthy.
0: Well, but listen, When I wanted to drop 70 pounds, I was eating chicken and different things every single day, and it tasted like
1: crap. Not all about you. Some people want to eat fatty stuff that's off the grill, bro.
0: Can I tell my story?
1: No, I don't. We hear that story. If you want to eat healthy, well, what about ribs and stuff?
0: Are you done?
1: No. People like ribs that are fatty and delicious and yummy.
0: You can eat that. You can also cook them as well.
1: Can you?
0: Yes.
1: According to you, it's all about eating healthy.
0: No, I'm not. I'm just saying that I wanted food to taste good that was healthy, and you can't get it unless you do it yourself, and that's where Grillmaster Supply comes in.
1: Matter of fact, I'm not a detective.
0: You're definitely a private dick.
1: You eat it up. I put the dick.
2: Well, I heard the audience laugh at that one.
1: You started having sleeping problems and all that once you started eating healthy. Maybe your body is yearning for that fatty, fatty, delicious
0: ribs.
1: That's
0: not true. I've always struggled with sleep issues.
1: You don't have to be.
0: Even when I was the before picture.
1: Yeah. No. I saw the way you attacked that butt sandwich.
0: I did a little bit earlier. Hey, listen. If you put a butt sandwich in me, don't expect it to be around.
1: Kyle Busch is the lead story today. We are not NASCAR guys by any stretch of the imagination, but we know who that is.
0: Yep.
1: Two-time Cup Series champion. He won 234. He has 234 wins in NASCAR. He went to the hospital 3 days ago or 4 days ago, and he died yesterday. It's kind of a mystery of what's happened with
0: that. So young.
1: 41 years old. We have a friend that works at the station, that worked at WAMZ, and she switched out to North Carolina, where he's from, and was with his family.
0: I know.
1: The other day when it went down, and she was very emotional on her Facebook post. But I think all of NASCAR is sort of hurting today because this is one of those right out of the blue in the prime. You know, he was going to race this weekend.
0: Well, think about it. You know, here's the thing that both of us, I didn't get the news until you told me on the air this morning.
1: Right.
0: But the point is, both of us, neither of us have ever been to a NASCAR race.
1: No.
0: I would say neither of us have ever watched a NASCAR race, but we both know the name Kyle Busch.
1: Correct. Correct. Yeah.
0: That's how big of a name that is.
1: Right. So in his prime, 41 years old, I'm sure more details will come out at the bottom and the top of the hour with the news on Kyle Busch. His family has said something. They thought he had a nasal infection or something. They went to the hospital.
0: Well, see, I don't report news until it's been verified, but you do you.
1: The news verified it, so I went with it, okay? The other conversation is I thought it happened in Louisville. Darn it, it didn't. The kindergarten fight with the parents. Have you seen that?
0: No.
1: So there was a kindergarten graduation. Uh-huh. And the kids weren't in the gym at the time, but there is a gigantic brawl where people are just punching each other. It's a melee of kindergarten parents making the school look fantastic.
0: I got a question for you. It's a serious question.
1: Yeah.
0: Does the world get worse and worse, or are we just now seeing what we didn't see because of social media? Does that make sense?
1: No,
0: I think the world's getting worse.
1: No, it's worse and worse.
0: I agree. I think it's worse and worse.
1: I don't remember growing up and hearing about kindergarten fights.
0: God, I got to tell you, I feel far.
1: What are you fighting over?
0: I do feel bad about our youth going to school now. I don't see how they get anything done.
1: And then they had an eighth grade graduation where a kid at Stuart Middle School had his own things to say. But maybe we should slow down on these kindergarten graduation. What are we doing?
0: I don't know.
1: Can we slow down on that?
0: I don't recall having a graduation.
1: I did for both my kids, and I asked the same question. I was like, what do you mean we have a graduation?
0: I don't think we had a kindergarten
1: He's going into
0: graduation.
1: First grade. What are we talking about? Like, of course you have to go. And that's kind of a big one.
0: I think the only graduation I got was...
1: Well, you have to pass.
0: Well, I got, let's not say I graduated. I did get an eighth grade equivalency, though, and mom and dad threw me somewhat of a graduation party.
1: Look, you have a diploma that says DOS. It doesn't say Jefferson County High School.
0: Well, it's because.
1: Which some of our friends have.
0: No, my diploma's from the back of Rolling Stone magazine, but it's a diploma nonetheless.
1: I thought Brett Weatherby was bringing us pickles.
0: No, Brett Weatherby's a.
1: He's not bringing us
0: he's
1: pickles.
0: He's a businessman.
1: Oh, he's signing. He's signing. Do I get the bottle? Hang on. I got it. Oh, with the X, Sherry.
0: That's my big brother.
1: Oh, this is the barbecue sauce, top shelf. Oh,
0: no, listen, this Weatherby's barbecue sauce.
1: Yes,
0: it's so good.
1: Yeah,
0: that Tom Longshore from Skyline Chili sells it out of his Skyline.
1: Oh, really?
0: You have to check out. It has for years.
1: Yeah, this, I'm going to use this tonight. I'm cooking for the family.
0: This
1: Weatherby's
0: is amazing. You should give. Why don't you give it to somebody who knows how to cook and put it to good use?
1: You know, you're hateful these days.
0: I really am.
1: And it's okay.
0: You know what I need? My Kentucky marijuana card. It's
1: a very good transition.
0: Kentucky marijuana card. Listen, do you work with jerks, stupid idiots named John and Tony every single day?
1: What?
0: Sorry, I'm getting off track. 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
1: 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Should we get Brett Weatherby to play with us?
0: I think Brett Weatherby
1: needs to play. 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
4: On 65 southbound at the Kennedy Bridge, there's an accident blocking the two left lanes. Be sure and plan for some delays there. Also, 65 southbound near Spaghetti Junction, we have a stall blocking your right lane, and this is causing delays. Our next report in 10 minutes. I'm Heather Pasco, News Radio 840 WHAS.
5: I'm WLKY meteorologist Matt Milosevic with a Friday forecast that has a likelihood of rain showers, even a few storms possible in the afternoon, highs in the middle 70s. We'll keep scattered showers, even a few storms overnight tonight with lows in the middle 60s. And looks like the shower chances for our Saturday will be confined to the morning. We'll turn breezy and partly sunny in the afternoon, highs near 80 degrees. Still can't rule out a spotty shower for Sunday with highs in the low 80s. That's your WLKY forecast. I'm Matt Milosevic.
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7: It's 11:31. Cloudy skies, 62 degrees. Good morning, I'm Joe Lincoln. The family of the woman who was killed in an accident involving a garbage truck in the Russell neighborhood in February has filed suit against the city. The Jefferson County Coroner's Office says the death of 35-year-old Tyra Adams was an accident. A Metro Public Works crew was collecting trash in an alley near 26th and Muhammad Ali when it picked up a pile of trash but did not see Adams among the trash. Her family says Adams was homeless at the time and had been living in the alley. The lawsuit claims negligence in her death, naming the city of Louisville, the Public Works Department, and the individual workers who were in the truck at the time. With the war in Iran now nearly 3 months old and technically in a state of ceasefire, Secretary of State Marco Rubio is providing an update on steps that are being taken to end the conflict. He told reporters today that negotiations have recently seen a, quote, little bit of movement.
8: We all would love to see an agreement with Iran in which the straits are open and they abandon their nuclear ambitions and so forth, their nuclear weapons ambitions. That's what we would all hope for, and that's what we're going to continue to work on.
7: At the same time, he cautioned that Iran's stockpile of enriched uranium and its effort to create a tolling system of sorts in the Strait of Hormuz are still, quote, not acceptable. Rubio also urged the United Nations to pass a draft resolution calling on Iran to end attacks on ships in the critical waterway as well as on its neighboring states in the Gulf region. A claim that a drop in U.S. funding is hurting the fight against Ebola. Here's ABC's Patrick Reval.
9: The International Rescue Committee says the Trump administration's severe funding cuts last year weakened systems in the Democratic Republic of Congo that would have detected the current Ebola outbreak there sooner. That is contributing to the rapid spread of the disease now, the aid group says, saying the cuts left the region dangerously exposed. The cuts mean there is also a shortage of frontline equipment now needed to contain the outbreak, it says. Patrick Reval, ABC News, London.
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0: That's not the way you talk.
1: Okay. Oh, I'm sorry. When we meet him, we'll figure it out.
0: Thank your lucky stars.
1: Hey, we're on the air. 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
0: Before we do that, I eat everything with Weatherby's rubs.
1: Yes.
0: Including crow. When I eat crow.
1: Here we go. I love this.
0: When I eat crow, I prefer the Weatherby's bold and spicy, sometimes the Southwest, and the bourbon pickles. But time for me to eat crow.
1: What'd you do?
0: My dear mother, Darlene, just reached out to me. I did, in fact, have a kindergarten graduation.
1: Of course you did.
0: I didn't think that. I don't remember one.
1: You don't remember last year. 'Cause you were five. Thank you, Darlene. I'll text you when the show's over.
21: Don't feel bad.
0: Hey, stop texting my mom, man.
1: We just hang out. There's nothing.
0: Between Tony Vannetti and Tony Thornton texting my mom.
1: She likes Tony's. What's up? Okay. All right. Brett, how are you?
2: I'm fine, Tony.
1: I'm sorry that we got you a ticket on your horse, but we appreciate you riding up. Hey,
0: come on, man. He's the only guy that can wear his name's Cowboy.
2: You know.
0: His nickname is Cowboy. Why not wear a cowboy hat?
1: You're very secure in who you are, Brett. That's all I'm saying.
0: Brett Weatherby.
1: All right.
2: Well, thank you, Tony. I appreciate it.
1: You're welcome.
0: Okay, first, real quick, before we get into Crusade for Children, Weatherby Rubs, how long they've been around, and it's the only way to eat salmon, right? The island salmon.
2: It's the only way.
0: It's the only way. We had island salmon.
1: Let the man talk about the island salmon.
2: I basically started making my seasonings back in the 90s when I used to have a 4th of July party because I didn't like all the salt
0: right.
2: and all the commercial seasonings. And so, you know, basically when I was 29, 30 years old, I saw, you know, the people in my mom's family who had a lot of heart issues and things. So I just stopped eating salt, and I used to love salt. And so I started making my seasonings, and I started adding more garlic to them instead of salt,
0: yep.
2: reducing the salt
1: uh-huh.
2: and tasting them. And
1: yeah,
2: and
1: but it's all about experiment.
2: Yeah, that was in the 90s. And then, you know, one time in mid probably around 2012, 10, I decided, you know, maybe I ought to put this in a bottle, because when I would go to those charity events, people wanted to buy my products.
1: Right.
2: And, you know, I was just kind of mixing them up for me and for family. And
1: right.
2: I would give them to my contracting customers for yep. Christmas gifts and things.
0: Okay. That's his story. The real story is I made all these rubs.
1: Yeah.
0: He tastes it. That's delicious. Yeah. He ripped me off, man. Now let's go.
1: It's got to be kind of cool to see your name
0: Crusade
1: on a bottle
0: for
1: in
0: Children
1: the store.
0: Trivia.
1: That's got to be good. All right. So let's play. You are now the third player for Crusade for Children Trivia. Are you ready?
2: Today?
1: Yeah, you're
0: yeah,
1: playing right
0: you're
1: now.
0: Yeah, you're playing right now, baby.
1: Playing right now. Here
0: John,
1: we go.
0: John is ready at the back.
1: John, back in the studio. You ready?
21: Yes, sir.
0: Studio audience. This is
2: this is a prank.
1: Here we go. Question number one's an easy one.
0: All right.
1: Well, we'll get this right off the bat. It'll be a matter of seconds. Who is Snoopy's enemy?
0: The Red Baron.
2: Yeah, it has to be the Red Baron, man.
0: Red Baron.
21: John, makes some pretty good pizza, though, Red Baron.
1: That's true. The Red Baron is the enemy.
22: I'm John Alden. I would like to make a commentary.
21: There's shut him up. Oh, my God.
22: Red Baron, for those that didn't know.
21: I'm talking to HR after the show again.
1: Oh, no, you're right. You're right. That's the second.
0: Did she have a thing for Lucy? Never mind. That's...
1: All right. Question number two. We'll stay with cartoons right now. You ready?
0: Yep.
1: What lovesick Warner Brothers cartoon character often chased a black cat named Penelope?
0: Oh, Pepe Le Pew, baby. Yeah, Pepe Le Pew.
2: Yeah, that little skunky looking thing.
0: Pepe Le Pew.
1: Shocker. Dwight's got all the cartoon
0: so far, all the cartoons I'm hitting, knocking them out of the park.
1: Pepe Le Pew is the answer. Yeah. All right. It's a little bit more difficult.
0: Okay.
1: All right. Brett, you go first on this one. You ready?
0: Oh, great. Hey, stop.
1: Multiple choice.
0: My mom just texted me and said, Tony is my bonus son.
1: Oh.
0: She's talking about Tony Thornton, not you.
1: Oh, no. We talk about you all the time, bro.
0: Stop contacting my mom, man.
1: Okay. Multiple choice. Who was the first female artist to have 4 consecutive singles on 1 album reach the top 5? Was it Madonna or Cyndi Lauper?
2: Oh, Lord.
0: I got to go Cyndi Lauper.
2: Yeah, I was thinking Cyndi.
21: I was thinking Madonna, but that's more your all's wheelhouse of, you know, age of music, so I don't know any better.
0: I was thinking it would seem like it would be Madonna. So that's why I'm saying Cyndi
1: That's
0: Lauper.
1: Why it's a tough question.
2: Right.
0: Let's go Cyndi Lauper.
1: You going Cyndi Lauper?
2: I'm
1: going
2: to go with
21: Cyndi. I think
1: John,
21: we're wrong.
1: You concur?
21: I think we're wrong, but we'll go with it. I'm outnumbered.
1: John's talking.
0: Oh, I'm sorry.
21: I think we're wrong, but I'm outnumbered, so we'll go with their answer.
1: He thinks it's...
0: Okay, then let's lay it on John. Let
21: no,
0: John answer this.
21: No.
0: Let's go with John. Let's go with John Alden.
1: You two want Cyndi Lauper, right?
0: Yeah.
21: Okay.
2: There you go. Sorry, John.
21: It's okay. I'm glad you're correct.
0: With her speech impediment, wouldn't she be a great spokesperson for Burger King? It's Cyndi Lauper.
1: She doesn't have a speech impediment. What are you talking about?
0: It's the Cyndi Lauper Wapa.
1: What are you talking
0: about?
1: That's
0: how she talks.
1: That's Barbara Walters.
0: No, it's Cyndi Lauper talks like that, too. It's the Cyndi Lauper. The new Burger King, Cyndi Lauper.
1: John, back in the studio, your question.
21: Okay.
1: What was Memorial Day originally called?
0: that's a
21: Remembrance one. Day?
0: Oh, wow. That sounds right.
21: Is that not it?
0: That sounds
21: doesn't
0: right.
21: sound right. He would have ding, ding, dinged me already.
0: Well, no, he wouldn't have.
21: You don't think so?
0: He's look at us because he likes to do that long, dramatic pause okay. like a game show.
21: I don't know what else I would say other than...
3: He turned his head and got that little crick in his mouth, you know, like,
0: And he likes to do, like, even when you have the answer, he likes to do this, are you sure crap, you know? Are you sure that did?
3: Yeah, it's his way.
1: So out. Your Hold answer it. Is Remembrance Day.
0: I'm going with John Alden the Turd. Damn it, John.
1: Decoration Day.
21: Decoration Day.
1: True.
3: Remember that, boys.
1: All right, one gone already out of the first four. Brett, I'll give you the start of this one. You ready?
3: Here we go.
1: The lifespan of a hummingbird is either 1, 3, or 5 years. The lifespan of a hummingbird.
3: I think I'm going to go 3 on that.
0: Hello.
1: Anybody in the audience want to help him out?
21: So we're wrong.
3: I used to have one that came over to the house.
0: Logan says 5.
3: And I saw him for 3 years in a row, and then I didn't see him.
0: Logan Sampson. So,
3: I don't know.
0: Logan Sampson said 5. He's saying 3. That makes people go. John Alden the Turd, it's on your shoulders.
21: I just got the last two questions wrong. Let's go.
1: John, I'm going to leave it up to you because they're split.
21: I think it's 1.
3: I think we need to do 5, dude.
21: You think it's 5?
1: Going 5?
21: Okay,
1: going
21: we'll 5. Go 5.
0: Logan Sampson with the answer from the studio audience. Wow, yeah.
1: All right.
3: Thanks, Logan.
1: Question number 6. That was close because I thought, man, you can't get 2 wrong already. Here we go. You still got 1 wrong. In North America... Moss grows heavier on one side of the trees, east, west, south, or north?
3: North.
0: North. And never grows on a rolling stone. Well, Keith Richards, a little bit, because he sits around.
1: John has no idea.
21: Yep, correct.
1: Weatherby says north. Moss grows heavier on the north side of trees in North
0: North.
1: America?
3: North.
0: North. Listen.
1: Correct.
21: What does north the tree say about this?
1: Oh, the
0: explosion!
1: Has he got a cold?
0: Listen, he's got a cold. I learned about that when I was in the Campfire Girls, because they always said if you need to get north, look for moss.
3: Well, you know, when you go behind a tree, you want to go on the north side because you can use that moss to clean up.
1: Bingo! Clean up as in we know what you're talking about.
3: I was trying to be nice.
1: And, hey. As in does a bear.
0: Yeah, hey, by the way, Brett Weatherby, there is restrooms now. We have modern technology.
1: Okay, let's go. We're running out of time here. So question number 7, who would win in a race, the fastest human or an ostrich?
0: I got ostrich.
1: Ostrich?
3: They could run like 70 miles an hour.
0: Ostriches could run 100. Ostriches and crocodiles can run 150 miles an hour.
1: Brett Weatherby's man. Man, them suckers run about 70 miles an hour down there. Ostrich. Correct. An ostrich runs on average of 43 miles an hour. The fastest human runs at 27 miles an hour.
3: So when you put them together, how much do you get, Tony?
1: Math is a problem. Question 8. What do you call a crossbreed of a donkey and a zebra?
21: A zonkey.
1: A what?
21: A zonkey.
1: A zonkey.
0: Is that a thing?
1: Yeah, it is a thing.
0: What kind of animal perversion is going on out there in the woods with a zebra and a...
3: Somebody wants to make a... Out of the ass.
0: Golly.
1: Okay, there are... question number 9. Hey, we'll run out of time,
0: sweetheart.
1: What do
0: you get when you cross a bull terrier and a shih tzu?
1: All right. There are 5 tastes. There are 5 tastes a human can distinguish. What are the 5 tastes?
3: Barbecue sauce.
21: Salty and sweet are one of them.
1: Sweet is one.
21: Salty.
1: Salty is one.
21: Sour. Bitter.
1: Bingo. Bitter is the 4th. What's the 5th?
0: Tequila.
1: I'll give it to you because you're not going to get it. Unami is the name of it. It's like barbecue. It's like meat taste.
0: He said.
1: It's like a meat taste. All right. This all comes down to you.
0: All right, meat mouth.
1: All right?
0: Yes.
1: You have to spell.
0: Come on, dude.
1: You have to spell.
0: There's people here in front of
1: you. You have to spell broccoli.
0: Whoa. Come on, man.
1: All right. No, get off your phone. Broccoli.
0: What?
1: Why do you want stop. Me to spell broccoli? Hang on. Let's let Dwight. He can do it himself. He's a big boy.
0: Broccoli. B-R-O. By the way, C-O-L-I.
1: You just looked it up.
0: I looked it up on what, man?
1: You know what?
0: What?
1: If you're happy with cheating and winning, that's fine.
0: Then give me my prize.
1: Give me your prize for cheating.
0: Just call me Mark McGuire, slash Socia, baby.
1: By the way, I asked Jackie this question last night. She butchered it. She threw an H in there. It was really weird.
0: Well, see, I told you.
1: Well,
0: I,
1: you know what? You cheated and won. Congratulations.
0: I did not cheat.
1: Good job, Brett Weatherby. All right. Good job.
0: Hey, listen, folks, thanks for everybody that came out to Grillmaster Supply, another great Hog Father's cook. And listen, it's Memorial Day weekend. This is the official cook-off season. Come on by. See some of these grills. See some of the griddles. See the smokers. Or just have them put in an outdoor kitchen for you. They do it all up here, and they have everything you need at Grillmaster Supply. Come on up. You won't be disappointed.
1: And I know how you cheated. You opened up your text, and the voice to text and said, why do I have to spell broccoli?
0: That is
1: how it came up.
0: That is how I cheated.
1: I saw you. Golly.
0: I like to do that at parties. Like if they ask me something important and they say, hey, what do you think about this painting by Monet? I'll go, I think, hang on 1 second. I'll leave the room.
1: Yeah.
0: And I'll say, Google, who is Monet?
1: I've seen it.
0: And I'll go back and go, you know, this 17th Impressionist, it reminds me this of weekend, Man's Humanity Demand.
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0: Ellis and Bodenhausen Orthopedics, thank you. It was one year ago this month that I tore my Achilles. Listen, I wasn't doing anything strenuous either. It's going to happen to you. And when something happens, go with the best. The best is E&B Ortho. The care you deserve, the results you expect. And let me tell you, when it came to my physical therapy, piece of cake. I decided when and where to do
4: solo cups and kegs and other festivities involved.
5: Especially going into a long weekend. I can't promise there won't be.
4: So there'll be some festivities on the air tomorrow with Mr. Clay Travis. I hope you all have a... Remember, they always say we should remember what Memorial Day is about and, of course, honor that sacrifice of those and think about it
1: Cold butt left. So come on by and get a sandwich and some of the coleslaw, which is called
0: Mama Hog Slaw. How much of the butt did you eat?
1: Mama what?
0: Mama Hog Slaw.
1: Mama Hog Slaw.
0: Yeah, Mama Hog Slaw.
1: And don't forget, the whole show will be out at the Louisville Kings game at 4 o'clock on Sunday. We'll see you out there.
0: Beers on Tony.
1: Thanks everybody for coming out. Clap for yourself. There we go.
0: Thank you, everybody.
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1: 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I appreciate you.
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4: There's a bit of a delay due to a crash on 65 southbound at the Kennedy Bridge. Right now, the two left lanes are blocked, so things are stop and go approaching. Also on 65 southbound near Spaghetti Junction, we do have a stall in the right lane, so you're slow from the bridges. Our next report in 10 minutes. I'm Heather Pasco, News Radio 840 WHAS.
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9: It's the end of an era for late night television. CBS announced last summer that it was canceling The Late Show with Stephen Colbert due to financial reasons. Over a dozen stars showed up to bid the comedian farewell, including Paul McCartney, Ryan Reynolds, Paul Rudd, and Jimmy Kimmel. Tributes began pouring in on social media, including from former President Obama. The show closed out with Colbert and McCartney turning off the lights to the Ed Sullivan Theater. The Osborne family is partnering with a digital entertainment company, Hyperreal, to create a digital avatar of Ozzy Osbourne.
11: The singer's wife, Sharon Osbourne, and son, Jack Osbourne, shared details about the partnership during the Licensing Expo of 2026 in Las Vegas. Jack explained Ozzy will exist digitally as himself for as long as we have computers. He also said the avatar will be true to the real-life Prince of Darkness, responding to prompts the way that the singer would in real life. Sharon said they'll be taking the Ozzy avatar around the world so people can talk to him. She also said that Elvis Presley died 50 years ago and everybody knows who Elvis is, adding, "I just want that for my Ozzy." I'm Mark Mayfield.
9: 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I'm Daria Albinger.
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0: picked him up one day in a car and said, "We're going to Homestead Air Force Base in Florida. I want to show you something." And he went, "Okay." The president, driving by himself, Nixon comes up to the gate at Homestead Air Force Base. The officer at the gate was in shock, obviously let the president in. And apparently, according to Jackie Gleason's wife, Richard Nixon took Jackie Gleason into a room where they had an alien in a glass jar. And it shook up Jackie Gleason so much, he was never the same after that. Lots of strange things are going on. We just don't know about them yet.
1: I do buy that one of the biggest challenges with the UFO world is that if an alien life form is capable of visiting here, their technology is so much more expansive and advanced than ours that it's almost impossible for us to even understand. Back in the day, in the days of exploration, you would have explorers show up and they couldn't communicate with the people that they had discovered, the new parts of the world that they had, that they were exploring, because there was no common language. Isn't there likely to be a major issue just from technological sophistication? If you think about back in the days of things that we know did occur frontier wise, you would show up. Someone had never seen a ship before. They thought that they were seeing gods when they saw people in armor, for instance, things that they couldn't imagine, steel, guns, all of these things. Isn't it likely that we are so far behind that mere communication is a struggle?
0: Absolutely. They have learned, they being the ETs, how to travel through space. We haven't learned that yet. You know, if they conventionally traveled the way we do, it would take thousands and thousands and thousands of years to get here. They have learned somehow to bend space and time where it's an instant whenever they appear. And their technology is way ahead of ours, probably by millions of years. But we'll get there one day, God willing.
1: My son says, anybody ever talk, and you do this show, we're talking to George Norrie, super popular show on late nights all over the country. My son says, do you think it's possible that these are just time travelers? That somewhere long into the future, we will find the ability to bend space and time such that we will be able to go back in time. And what we're actually seeing when we see UFOs is potentially people who are long into the future, you know, almost taking vacations to go back and say, hey, I want to see America in the 1990s. Do you buy into that at all? Is there any discussion surrounding that on programs such as yours?
0: We've talked about it, Clay. You can't rule it out by any means. I tend to believe these are coming from other planetary systems within our universe, but there's still that distinct possibility that they could be time travelers. There's an old picture from the 1800s of a guy walking down the street, 1800s, mind you, holding a cell phone in his hand, talking to somebody. Who was the guy? Then there was another story that a time traveler popped up on the streets of New York and got hit by a cab, and he was wearing 1800-year garb. Unbelievable. Strange things have happened. It's very possible.
1: Where would you want to go back in time if time traveling became a possibility? What era of history would you find most compelling?
0: I've talked about this on the show before. I would love to go back to the era of Jesus to witness him and what he was doing. To me, that would be one of the most fantastic visitations you could ever imagine.
1: It's interesting you say Jesus, because some people would say aliens, they get nervous about the interplay between aliens, religion, what it would potentially do to religion. If we discovered that humans were not alone, what do you think the religious response would be?
0: Well, the Catholic Church has already said that your belief in extraterrestrials does not negate your belief in God. And I believe that. There's a higher power out there. There's a divine intelligence. And the belief in extraterrestrials merely tells you that this universe is packed with life. Packed with life.
1: I imagine that you are, and I love this, and we're talking to George Norrie, you are open to the idea to believe many different things, right? If you look at America in the wake of COVID, there's a lot of people listening to us right now, and I would even potentially put myself in this category where you're way more open to the idea of conspiracy because so much of what we were told about COVID, I believe, was a lie, and we have slowly unraveled many of those different lies. You've been doing this for a while. How would you assess the conspiratorial mindset of America today compared to when you began this show? And can you feel that difference in your audience and the conversations that you guys have?
0: One of the reasons we're so successful on our radio show, Clay, is we don't shut people down. They have an opportunity to talk. The only thing that gets them booted is if they use profanity, which, of course, we don't accept. And that doesn't happen a lot. And we have delay buttons and everything else for that. But by and large, I am convinced that there's something else out there that we haven't even discovered yet. I can't get a scientist on the air to talk about the Big Bang and how the universe started. They don't know. Nobody knows. And it's one of the greatest wonders of the world. But the bottom line is there's something out there, and it doesn't negate our belief in a God. It will enhance it when the day comes.
1: Do you think in your lifetime that there will be incontrovertible, that is beyond a shadow of a doubt, proof of alien life forms and the fact that they have visited the United States? You may think that there's proof already, but I mean such that even skeptics would have to acknowledge it to be true.
0: I would hope so. I'm not sure. I just don't know. The documents that have been released over the last month or so, including some today, really don't give us the information we need yet. There's a story of we've channeled off 13 fighter jets to chase a star-shaped UFO. Apollo astronauts have seen strange things. I knew Edgar Mitchell, Apollo 14 astronaut. He's not with us anymore. He told me, George, I've been told by people in government that we are being visited by extraterrestrials. I never saw anything on the moon when I was there, but I'm told we're being visited. When you hear stories like that, you've got to believe it. There's something going on in this universe.
1: George, for people who enjoy this conversation but might not have heard your program before, how would they find it?
0: You can go to our website, coasttocoastam.com, and under stations, click the button. And wherever you live, there's a station out there somewhere for you.
1: George, we appreciate the time. Thank you for your service. Hope you have a great Memorial Day weekend. And will you promise to come back on if we find out aliens 100% are real?
0: Absolutely. As a matter of fact, I'll bring an alien with me.
1: Hey, the ratings on that would be pretty high, I think. George Norrie, this is awesome. I appreciate the time. Again, thank you for your service. Have a good Memorial Day weekend, you and your family.
0: Thank you, Clay. You too.
1: When you hear about Israel in the news, easy to think what's happening in that country and region as another conflict far away. It's not the full picture by any stretch. I've been to Israel. I have seen the bomb shelters. I've seen the hospitals. I have seen the battlegrounds. I've seen the people who have lost their lives simply for being Jewish in Israel. And I know all the incredible work that the International Fellowship of Christians and Jews takes part in. And I would like for you to join me and just send a few heartfelt words. This is more than support. This is just saying, hey, I'm thinking about you. I'm standing with you in a time of difficulty. Go to prayifcj.org to share your thoughts, prayers, and good wishes today on this Memorial Day weekend with so many people with their lives on the line in Israel today. That's prayifcj.org. One more time, prayifcj.org.
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1: If anybody complains, welcome back into Clay and Buck, about our discussion about aliens, I would submit to you they're probably just trying to hide the truth from all of you, and maybe they're working with the aliens. Dean Cain funny comment here on my Lewis and Clark show idea that I've been hammering for years. Dang it. I thought Clay said Lois and Clark. Oh, very, very well played. Of course, Dean Cain, Superman, in the Lois and Clark show back in the day. Lois and Clark, very different than Lewis and Clark. Also very successful, however. When we come back, we're going to be joined by Steve Deese. He is a super successful Iowa radio host who's also been dabbling in a lot of different entertainment, author, podcast host, and he's got a brand new book, Why Independence Day, America's Great Because God is Good. We will discuss that with him when we do return, and we'll also get to many of your talkbacks on this final half hour of show we have before we roll into the Memorial Day weekend. Thanks to all of you. More in a bit.
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20: a.m. ABC News, I'm Mike Dubosky. Tulsi Gabbard has announced that at the end of June, she'll step down as the Director of National Intelligence. In a statement, she says she wants to spend more time with her husband, who was recently diagnosed with a rare form of bone cancer.
21: Clearly, there is a personal component to this, but the backdrop of this is that her resignation comes as there's been mounting scrutiny over the war in Iran, and it's been no secret that Gabbard and President Trump have some ideological differences when it comes to foreign policy.
20: ABC News senior White House correspondent Selena Wang. Kevin Warsh has now officially been sworn in as the chairman of the Federal Reserve. He takes over from Jerome Powell, who led the central bank since 2018. The World Health Organization says the Ebola risk in the Democratic Republic of the Congo is now very high, and the Centers for Disease Control is now sending 7 medical experts to that region to help contain the growing outbreak there. This is ABC News.
22: Hey, happy Friday. I'm WLKY meteorologist Mo Rose with today's forecast. It's going to be a soggy one. We've got rounds of showers moving through. We'll even hear a few rumbles of thunder later. Highs in the mid-70s, holding on to some light scattered showers overnight with a low in the mid-60s. Tomorrow has showers early, but then trending drier late day with a high of 82. And we should start out dry on Sunday, but then bring the showers and storms back late day with a high in the low 80s. That's your WLKY weather forecast. I'm meteorologist Mo Rose.
23: A researcher at MIT is helping to launch an at-home test for Lyme disease.
24: The new test, called Lyme Alert, allows people to quickly test ticks for the infection. It can detect Lyme disease within 15 minutes. The goal is to provide peace of mind and early treatment options. A limited batch of the test kits will be available this summer. I'm Mark Mayfield.
23: A new study shows those recovering from breast cancer surgery may experience less pain if they raise their vitamin D levels. The BMJ group did research showing people who show vitamin D deficiency would benefit from vitamin D supplements before undergoing surgery. The study included 184 women with breast cancer who were preparing to have surgery. There appears to be a connection with vitamin D and how the body regulates pain. The study is in the journal Regional Anesthesia and Pain Medicine. A former Virginia Commonwealth University doctor is positive for Ebola. Dr. Peter Stafford tested positive while serving on a mission in the Democratic Republic of Congo. Health update, I'm Scott Pringle.
25: 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Most seem to be bragging on results, but are they true or misleading? For example, in some cases, a firm may try a case even though the at-fault party has no lawyer, then brag in the ad about their results. My son Matt got one for nearly $50 million, but we never collected one dime. Some lawyers may say they got a result even though they were sitting second chair at a firm like mine, and even though they had little to do with it. 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
1: Welcome back in, Clay Travis, Buck Sexton Show. We are joined now by a guy who knows a little bit about trying to win the culture wars by actually engaging and producing interesting content. Steve Dace does a great show out of Iowa. We'll get into that in a sec. What do you think if Iowa were voting today and the primary were taking place in November for 2028 instead of the midterms, Iowa were helping to select, as, by the way, you guys are going to do probably in January of 28, which is going to be here before we know it. How would the primary go? Do you get the sense that JD, Marco, DeSantis, what would the average Iowan, you think right now if they had to select a nominee in 28?
8: I think JD would be a strong favorite, but I think the president's going to have a huge say in what Iowans decide to do. I think he will pick the next nominee if he wants to. I could see that, you know, he may, as JD was joking the other day, he has a history of wanting people to try out for things in televised yeah. events. So we may see some of that. I don't think Marco's made no overtures here in Iowa, Clay, at all. And he shouldn't. I mean, there's no reason. If I were him, I would not get in unless I was assured by the president I had a legitimate chance at his nomination. Otherwise, I'm still relatively young. I'd keep my powder dry and support JD, as he said. I'm not sure what Ron will do. Ted will run. He's already running. You know, he's a former caucus champion and is still very well liked. But I would say today that JD is a strong favorite. Not a guarantee, but a strong favorite.
1: Do you think Democrats come back in your state? They went to South Carolina. We've talked about on this program that is an early indicator of how the DNC might be trying to put their finger on the proverbial scale, because South Carolina, Joe Biden, because of James Clyburn, had a easy path to the 2020 election such that almost nobody challenged him at all. And Kamala has not done well in Iowa. Heck, Joe Biden didn't do well in Iowa or New Hampshire. Do you get the sense when you look at the other side that they may be coming back to Iowa as well? Or what would you anticipate Democrats are going to do based on what you see on the ground there?
8: I think our gubernatorial election has a lot to do with that here. I think that if we only have one Democrat statewide official left, we've kind of just routed the Democratic Party in Iowa. But it's a tough cycle for us right now. And our sitting governor shocked everybody by not running again when everybody had kind of been gearing up for her to do so. And so there's been kind of this hodgepodge primary field that's kind of emerged, people with all very low name ID and an unpopular congressman. So if Rob Sand is able to win as the governor, I think Democrats will come back here, if for no other reason, to showcase him. I think he is essentially kind of running as a saner, less obvious version of James Tallarico, meaning that he says a lot of the same things, but he doesn't have the body of work of saying things that are culturally offensive to normies that Tallarico has years of to use as oppo against him. And so he's a much easier package for them nationally than Tallarico. And I could see them come back to Iowa, if for no other reason, to maybe showcase him as a potential VP, maybe even a presidential candidate. So I think that will largely be determined by what happens in our governor's race this fall.
1: Okay. Earlier in the show, it's Memorial Day weekend. You've actually spent a lot of time on this, and I'm impressed. It's one thing to say, hey, I have these political opinions. This is what I think. You and Buck and me, we do this all the time. But if you really want to influence people, sometimes you have to reach them where they are through culture. I've been talking about how American history is a huge part of this, and I think we don't tell the stories of America very well and haven't for the last 15 or 20 years. The Saving Private Ryan movies, the Band of Brothers movies, the show, we've really kind of moved away from that because people have decided that American history were the villain, not the heroes. Mm-hmm. What have you seen in pop culture? What have you seen about the impact? And then we'll get into your new book and more. But you've actually been fighting these battles. What have you seen in terms of the impact?
8: Clay, I have been involved in political races from school board to president of the United States. I have been lied to, stabbed in the back more days than I can count. I have never faced the level of resistance in my entire career, like I did the one time I made a movie for mass distribution in theaters. And I think the reason why is because our opponents understand that pop culture is really where worldviews are formed today, way more than inside of the pews. Now, with the surge of young men going back to church, maybe that'll change in the next generation. But in this generation, it's not true yet. In this generation, it's not even the classroom anymore. More families are homeschooling than ever before. It's this device that I'm talking to you in right now. The entire world, more information than any previous generations of our species have ever had at their disposal, more connectivity than we've ever had. And so the ability to impact that on video, audio, pop culture, storytelling is really the last refuge left, Clay, where people will let you really go after their worldview and try to persuade them if it's entertaining. And I think this is something we're just now beginning to figure out on the right, is the power of that bully pulpit. And I think that's why there's so much resistance into getting good quality conservative or even Christian content into this sphere, because of the power of these mediums. And so thankfully, a lot of our folks, we still have some big donors that still need to figure this out. That if you do a better job of telling stories, you don't have to spend $500 million to win a handful of political campaigns every cycle, because you've just impacted an entire generation. But this is really where more influence culturally is wielded than any other place in America.
1: Yeah, and I'm going to get to your book because I think that's important here too. 1976, I've just been watching a lot of the patriotic-themed big business commercials. I don't know if you've seen, we started the show off playing the Coke commercial from 1976. And you can say, oh, Coke, why do I care? Well, Coke believed the best way to sell Coke in 1976 was by saying America's awesome. I don't know how many brands are going to do that in 2026. Why do you think that matters, and how do we get to, I was asking the question, by 2076 on the 300th anniversary, how do we get back? 1976, things were actually kind of tough. You had three assassinations recently had occurred. The Vietnam War was still a very, very raw wound on the psyche of America. Many people were coming back as veterans. It was an incredibly contentious era, yet everybody came together in 76 and said, America's awesome. I don't get the sense that we're getting that in 26.
8: You know, in my spare time, you and I are big sports guys. In my spare time at night to wind down, I'll jump on YouTube and I'll watch original broadcasts of college football and basketball games from the 70s, 80s, and 90s.
1: Oh, yeah.
8: And you really get an idea when you watch them with the commercials included, and that's what your Coke observation alludes to. You really get an idea of how much we have been robbed of in this last generation, how different things really used to be in this regard. And by the way, you're right about the 2014 playoff anyway, but we can talk about that another time. But here's what's different and what's changed, and you and I are roughly the same age. So this is from when we were little kids to what we see now. We were arguing about where we were going as a country in 1976, but not where we had been, not where we came from.
1: Yeah.
8: We didn't hate our birthright yet. Now we have been taught to. And a lot of it is because we haven't really been taught it at all. And we've kind of been taught this, you know, Marxist struggle session theory that history is really just, you know, as Darwin's subtitle says, the struggle for survival of favored races. But that's essentially what it is, that there's no noble pursuit. There's no divine purpose. There's no reason that we were made. And so therefore, it's really just a glorification of the haves and the have nots. And that's just not the story of this country at all. We were up against the most powerful empire the world had ever seen at that point in time, the British Empire. The saying was in the 18th century, the sun never sets on the British Empire. This ragtag group of colonials from different sects of the church, and people don't understand. They think Christians just kind of walk in lockstep. We were coming out of an era where if they had a Catholic king, he killed all the Protestants. If it had a Protestant king, he killed all the Catholics. And so now all these various sects of these Christian churches that founded all these colonies have got to set all their differences aside, if you can even manage that first and foremost. But then to do it, to go toe-to-toe against the British Empire, it truly was something that was providential in nature. It just could not have happened in terms of just natural military strategy and planning. They had no chance. And a lot of that legacy, stuff like the War of 1812 was essentially won. We survived. Because a storm came out of nowhere that right after the British lit the White House on fire and stopped them from essentially conquering Washington, D.C. Things that you just can't take credit for that just happened. That's why our founders use this term a lot, providence, which means kind of like the will of God that they can't explain, how things just worked out. And that is just a key part of our history and something to be proud of. And that's largely been robbed of the last generation in the way they've been raised.
1: Yeah, you know, you're talking about Providence. I love that story. I believe it's Benjamin Franklin saying one of the chairs had a son on it. And as they debated the future of the country and the Constitution, he would sit and contemplate, is that a rising sun or a setting sun? Having a sense of where the country is going to go. And you know this. The great thing about history is everything ends up feeling inevitable. Except when you go back and you study it, you realize how much of a mess it was and how what we have come to believe was inevitable was actually anything but. And it's people who put their heart and soul into everything that created the world in which we're all benefiting and living in right now. And what I think is clearly the greatest country that's ever existed in the history of the world. Tell us about this book and why you wrote it. It's Why Independence Day, America is Great Because God is Good. We're talking to Steve Dace. What will the audience get out of this? Why should they read it?
8: Well, we aim it right at children, but we wrote it so families could read it with their children and learn as well. Because America really is, its 250th birthday, Clay, really is 3,000 years in the making. You know, Charlie used to point out that if you look at the writings of the founders, they actually quoted from Deuteronomy more than any other work. They wanted to look. They looked down through history. What worked? What made people free? We had tried government, you know, rights from government. That was what the Magna Carta was. It worked for a while, but not permanently. So what if rights came from God? What if they were pre-existent in nature? What would that look like? Then what would that God demand of us? What kind of national character would ensure that we would be free? And then they looked at the modern philosophers of the era, the post-Reformation philosophers, the Hobbes, the Lockes, the Montesquieu's, and they kind of melded all of these various theorems and historical observations into the country that we are today. And we walk everybody through where those ideas came from, who instilled those ideas, how they were won, because we want our kids to both be inspired by the country that they're inheriting, but then at the end convicted that now it's going to be their turn now to do what must be done and to maintain their heritage and be proud of it and not ashamed of it and pass it on to the next generation. And so I've done a trilogy of these books on America's Christian heritage for children. We've done Why Thanksgiving. We did Why Easter. And so this is now the Return of the Jedi. This is the conclusion of that trilogy, Why Independence Day.
1: Hopefully they have some lovable Ewok characters as well. All right, last question for you, maybe the most contentious in Iowa. Who wins the Cy-Hawk Trophy this fall?
8: Boy, the Iowa State program, man, has just been devastated. I mean, essentially the 2026 Iowa State football team is the 2026 Penn State recruiting class.
1: Yep.
8: I mean, you've heard the term year zero. I mean, they're kind of primordial ooze right now in Ames. Even though Iowa's taken a lot of FCS transfers, I'd be shocked if Iowa State beat Iowa this year. Shocked.
1: For people who don't know, one of the great things about college football is the interstate rivalries when you are just going head to head and it matters a great deal. How big of a rivalry in all sports is Iowa State?
8: It is, you know, I've gotten to do this all over the country. I started my career doing local sports talk radio and I built an entire radio program because I'm pro sports here in Iowa. So I built an entire program off of stoking and provoking hatred in that rivalry year round. And it worked, Clay. I wouldn't be here where I'm at now without that. So, yeah, it is quite a rivalry. And one of those things, I think you've heard Chris Felica talk about it in the past, you know, getting to come here and do game day shows or now Fox Big Noon Sunday shows from this rivalry. It's one of I would call it the undercard of Alabama Auburn. It's not quite that nasty, but it certainly has a ferociousness to it.
1: Well, we appreciate it. Encourage everybody to go check that book out. Steve, have a great Memorial Day weekend with you and your family, and we appreciate the time.
8: You too, brother. God bless.
1: Look, super comfortable clothing this summer. 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
1: Ooh. Welcome back in, Clay Travis, Buck Sexton Show. Buck's in a picture. 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All right, I want to close up. Awesome time today hanging out with you guys. Encourage you, as always, go download the podcast. Stay safe out on the roads. This is going to be one of the busiest travel weekends of the year, one of the biggest busiest travel Memorial Day weekends of the year. We started off talking about history, and I would just encourage all of you at some point this long weekend with the kids, with the grandkids, maybe with your parents, if you are listening to us and your parents are not particularly plugged in, to think about American history and all of the sacrifices that had to be made for you to be here today where you are, and how many people have given and made the ultimate sacrifice on Memorial Day. I talked about one of the best days of my life getting to tour the battlefields of Normandy, but going to that cemetery and seeing those white crosses as far as the eye can see, that beautiful green grass there in France, all of those young boys, 18, 19, 20 years old, who gave their lives to fight real, true Nazis. What are you doing to make this country better? What are you doing to honor their sacrifice with every day? I hope you take a moment to think about that. And no matter what struggles you are going through in your own life, know that there have been many who came before you that built this country that have dealt with every bit as hard and often much, much more difficult times in their own lives. You can get through it. You can rise to a better version of yourself, and you can help to make sure that you honor the sacrifice of so many on Memorial Day with what you do this weekend. Thanks to all of you. Back Tuesday.
31: Speaking truth and having fun. Clay Travis and Buck
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15: Good afternoon, everyone. Heading on to this rainy Friday, a few problems to deal with, including a crash working over on the Snyder Freeway southbound near Old Henry Road. Traffic a little backed up there. The right lane, right shoulder block, 65 southbound, slow from the outer loop out to the Snyder Freeway. North and southbound traffic on 65, slowing at your Waterson Expressway ramps. Look good on 64 westbound, crossing the Sherman Mountain Bridge. A little crowded with a crash on 71 southbound, approaching the Waterson Expressway. Our next report in 10 minutes. I'm Bobby Ellis, News Radio 840 WHAS.
16: Hey, happy Friday. I'm WLKY meteorologist Mo Rose with today's forecast. It's going to be a soggy one. We've got rounds of showers moving through. We'll even hear a few rumbles of thunder later. Highs in the mid-70s, holding on to some light scattered showers overnight with a low in the mid-60s. Tomorrow has showers early, but then trending drier late day with a high of 82. And we should start out dry on Sunday, but then bring the showers and storms back late day with a high in the low 80s. That's your WLKY weather forecast. I'm meteorologist Mo Rose.
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17: It's 3 o'clock. Cloudy skies, 65 degrees. I'm Paul Miles. A man is charged with murder following a deadly shooting in the Parkland neighborhood earlier this month. Joe Lincoln is following the story.
18: Took place on the night of May 1st. Just before 6 o'clock, officers with the LMPD were called to an area near the intersection of West Kentucky and South 32nd Streets on reports of a shooting. There, police discovered 74-year-old Wade Ramey with multiple gunshot wounds. He died at the scene. Friday afternoon, the department announced that 47-year-old Match Goodger had been charged in connection with the incident. Goodger, who was already in custody at the Louisville Metro Department of Corrections, is now charged with murder and possession of a handgun by a convicted felon. I'm Joe Lincoln.
17: Two dozen new police officers are patrolling the streets of Louisville. A graduation ceremony was held today for the most recent LMPD Metro Academy class. Savannah Gilbert was named class president.
19: This profession isn't just about enforcing laws. It's about navigating complexity and making decisions in moments where there is no perfect answer. As has become Max 65's class motto, we must solve the riddle. There will be times when the path forward isn't clear, the right choice won't be easy, and the easy choice won't be right.
17: 24 new officers joined the ranks of LMPD and one joined Metro Arson. Authorities have released the 911 call connected to the death of legendary NASCAR driver Kyle Busch.
20: I've got an individual that's shortness of breath, very hot, thinks he's going to pass out, and is... has produced a little bit of blood.
17: The call was made from the General Motors Charlotte Technical Center in North Carolina. Busch was driving in a racing simulator when reports say he suddenly collapsed. On Thursday, the Busch family posted he was hospitalized with a severe illness.
3: The family then announced his death later in the day. No cause of death has been reported. The director of national intelligence, Tulsi Gabbard, is resigning. In a social media post, Gabbard says her husband has been recently diagnosed with a rare form of bone cancer, and she must step away to support him. Gabbard's last day will be June 30th. Racing Louisville FC begins a two-game home stretch with a Saturday match against the North Carolina Courage at Lynn Family Stadium. Racing is near the bottom of the National Women's Soccer League standings, having won just two games this season. Both wins came at home. This is defender Lauren Millay.
4: Having your routine at home is so different than on the road, right? And like being able to like kind of do your own thing and be home with family or, you know, all that stuff is really important. I think when you go back and forth so much, it is hard to set a routine, especially we had that week where we were mid-game week as well. So that's been tough. But I think that regardless, like we need to be able to find a way to find consistency regardless of that.
3: The kickoff is at 4 o'clock Saturday. You can hear the game on Sports Talk 790. The men's team, Louisville City, plays at Miami on Saturday night. And the Louisville Kings football team will play its final home game of the season on Sunday against the Dallas Renegades at Lynn Family Stadium, kickoff at 4 o'clock. Kevin Warsh was sworn in today at the White House as the new Federal Reserve Chairman, appointed by President Trump.
5: I want Kevin to be totally independent. I want him to be independent and just do a great job.
3: Warsh succeeds Jerome Powell. Stocks are higher this afternoon. The Dow is up 360 points, the S&P 37. The NASDAQ is 86 points higher. Your next news at 3:30. I'm Paul Miles, News Radio 840 WHAS.
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8: Yeah, kind of quiet around here. Not a lot of folks in the building, but John Alden is.
9: Hello there.
8: Hi, buddy. Thanks for helping us out again today.
9: Glad to end the week with one Terry Miners before Memorial Day.
8: Very kind of you, Paul Miles. You just heard on the news.
3: Gentlemen.
8: Mr. Joe Lincoln will be joining us with sports. And off we go into this weekend. Cookouts planned, who knows what else. Is anyone going to get in the water? Anyone have plans to get into the water?
3: Probably not.
9: Yeah, it's probably going to be a no for me.
8: I'm going to call that a no as well. We have a neighborhood pool. You know, we pay for it in our dues in our neighborhood. Mm-hmm. And I think I got in that pool 6 years ago. I think it was around.
9: So pre-COVID. Or maybe right at COVID.
8: I think it was at COVID because you felt like that was the only thing you could do that didn't involve breathing other people's fumes.
3: Ugh. Yeah. I found as I get older that the less I want to just sit in a pool or sit on a beach. You know, I got to be doing something.
8: Well, sitting on the beach has never been right with me. It's just, it's sand all over you and the sun beats down and you got to make sure you're properly covered so you don't get roasted and then ruin the rest of your vacation.
9: Yeah. That's the thing. You're fighting sunburn the entire vacation.
8: It's fun to romp around, let the waves hit you, do all that stuff. But then I get away. You know, once I'm done, throw on a towel and walk back to the hotel. Just sitting there and just roasting. It's crazy.
3: Unless you're under a big, giant palm tree and somebody's feeding you, tropical drinks.
8: See, the last time we did that, it was actually north. We went up to Michigan several summers ago.
9: And that's where we're going this summer. We're going to place called New Buffalo Beach, something like that. A little close to Chicago.
8: Yeah, exactly. That's the same kind of thing we did, except we just went into Michigan.
9: Okay.
8: You go up to Gary, Indiana. You fight people that are holding on to your hubcaps. Give me your money. And then you turn right into Michigan, and it's like Dorothy and the Tin Man, and all of a sudden, and then it feels good and looks good.
3: This is Lake Michigan?
8: Yeah.
3: What are beaches like up there?
8: Well, the texture of the sand's a little different, but it was a pleasant place. We rented some house. I forgot how Mary found it. anyway, probably a friend's recommendation or something. It was great.
10: Are there waves?
8: No, not really.
10: Yeah. Okay.
9: And it's all fresh water. No saltiness, no jellyfish.
8: Yeah.
9: It's probably colder water
8: as well.
9: But
8: you go over and they'll say, well, we want one of those protective little tent things, you know, that four-pronged thing that they bury in the sand in four corners and hope that it doesn't blow away anyway. And then, you know, some teenager comes over and goes, okay, where's the money? And then they put it.
10: Oh, yes.
8: And then they do that. And that's okay. And I can read a book. And I pretend like, well, I'm just going to sit here and read. This is what people love to do on the beach. Page 2. You know, I'm on page 2 and now I've had enough.
10: How about some beach volleyball? That's fun. But again, you're fighting the sun.
8: So. Yeah, but that's fun. That's an activity. It's tougher to do in the sand as well. Leaping in the sand is a challenge.
10: It is.
8: You have to have calves of stone to be able to do that for very long. But that is fun. It's just one of the fun things to do. But yeah, don't get roasted. Because if you get roasted, the rest of your vacation is I'm going to stay in the house. And everybody.

0: don't remember seeing that house. But I wasn't paying attention when we walked past it the first time. Last February, I was certain that I'd already gone too far to get back. Mm-hmm. And so I actually walked out on the gross, like there's a parking lot and the pea gravel was painful to walk on because I'd been in that sand. I walk out to the street and look at the house number because I knew what the house number was because that's how we found the place. It was on my phone or whatever. And I'm like, I'm still three blocks from there.
1: And you're looking for the blue or the pink house, right. But they're all blue and pink.
0: Yes, exactly. There's so much repetition of the aesthetic of the homes. You're like, I felt dumb, like I'd already walked too far. That's when you're on vacation, your brain is pudding, and you don't really know where you are. But this is a weekend that launches summer. You know, it's not really summer yet, but it launches summer in everybody's minds. I love this. Mm-hmm. I was in the coffee shop this morning. There's three eighth grade girls, and they're lining up to get their little coffee, you know. And I said, is today the day? And they're like, yes! You know, it's the last day of school. And they're so excited. They're going in to get their little coffee there or whatever their little drink is, their little eighth grade girl drink or whatever it is. And they were so excited. You just look at that exuberance in those three. And I just thought, man, that is the best feeling in the world. They were all finishing elementary school, heading off to high school this fall. So they're all eighth graders, and it's the end of that line. You're like, let's go.
1: Huh.
0: Yeah, they were at Holy Spirit.
2: Yeah, I do miss those days, getting excited for something. I mean, you still get excited as an adult, but it's not the same as when you're a kid in school.
0: Isn't that a great spot, though, right when you're coming out of elementary school?
2: Oh, my gosh.
0: The summer seems like it lasts forever.
2: It really does.
0: And then
2: you're
0: starting your high school adventure in the fall. It's like it's a fun time.
2: I do remember a lot more nerves, though, that summer leading up to the first year of high school, because that's probably, other than if you go to college, that's the biggest school transition you have. And if you're depending on how big of a school you're going to, it can be a little overwhelming for you.
0: I mean, I went to UK, yeah. And it was just far enough away from my parents to not be, you know, have overlords on me all the time. But you're close enough to your friends who are still home.
1: Oh, yeah.
0: Who are going to U of L or they're going to JCTC. What was it called back then? Jefferson Community College.
2: I think it's still called that.
1: It was JCC back in the day.
0: And, you know, so that was fun. You had a little bit of home because people here could come see you or you could come home. But it was far enough away you could stay out without your dad yelling at you.
1: Yeah, I was same way. When I went to UK, that was just close enough. Just close enough to bring the laundry home about every 2 weeks.
0: Bring the laundry home. You didn't grow up in my house. There were 14 of us, so my mom taught us, and we were like 8. Here's how the washing machine works. Have fun.
1: That must have been one busy
0: washing machine. It was just going all the time.
1: I bet
0: it was. It was like a laundromat in Times Square. Just constantly around the clock. People lining up.
2: I can't imagine your all's water bill.
0: Yeah, people lining up to use the dryer. And then, of course, the older kids, sometimes if your stuff was in there, somebody would pull your stuff out because I need mine now. And they just throw it on the top of the dryer and then dry their thing so they can go somewhere. What are you going to do? And I'm not talking about myself bullying my younger siblings in case you're thinking that's the inference.
2: Where do you rank amongst your siblings in terms of how old you are versus the rest of them?
0: I am number 5, a peacemaker in the middle of the 14.
2: Okay, that's a pretty solid place to be.
0: It is a good place. You learn a little bit from your elders, and then you're a caregiver for your youngers, which also shapes your brain and your heart, too, mm-hmm. because all of us had a standing rule. If there was a kid who, like, needed a diaper change, who, you know, I'm 12 years old or whatever, and I got a sibling who's just born, maybe 11, I don't know. I had to change diapers. You know, I had to do all that, too. Yeah.
1: 7 and 7. Is that right?
0: Yeah.
1: 7 male, 7 female.
0: Correct.
1: How did that work when the laundry, you know, didn't things get mixed in the laundry?
0: Not really. It's just, I mean, some people would do big wash loads, but really, you're like in the military. You're just trying to figure out how you're going to get your stuff done. It had to be folded and put in a certain place, and that was okay. If they hadn't taught us that order, then just imagine the pandemonium that would have been there.
1: Yeah.
0: So we are all big on order and rules and all that stuff because it's the only way that would work with that many people. So I have some people I know they look back at their childhood and they go, whoa, whoa. All right, mine.

0: was fantastic. I mean, that's the way I look at it. We had a fascinating home, but our home was kind of the hearth of the neighborhood. People would gravitate toward there. There's always somebody to laugh, tell a joke. There's music playing. My parents loved having their friends come over all the time. And it was just our house was, the doors were never locked. It was just, that's just how it was. And so that, I think we're all of our personalities are kind of shaped by that, of being that we're the bug light for the whole neighborhood. Come on over, we're always open. Us and Walmart.
1: Why is Germantown not renamed Miners Town? Why is that? It should be.
0: We have a lot invested in there emotionally. Whenever my last show comes, by the way, I'm going to do it there. I'll pick a place in Germantown and do it.
1: Is your old house still there?
0: It is there. Hmm. That would be difficult to do because someone else owns it, and then what are you going to do?
1: Yeah.
0: And I think I met the person who owns it at least a few years ago. Mm-hmm. A person came up to me and said, I own your childhood home. Huh. I was like, oh, okay. How many people you live with there? They said, just me. I was like, oh, wow. You have no idea what my life was like. There were 12 of us in there.
1: Wow.
0: 10 kids, two parents, and then finally, I mean, we're busting out at the seams. We moved a few miles away. But sooner or later, obviously, we're going to schedule a final show for me. Is it going to be in a year or 2 years? I don't know.
2: 10 years?
0: They asked me to go 10 more years here a few years ago. I'm like, no, that's not going to happen. But whenever I decide I want to wrap it up, I'm going to do a final show in Germantown. It has to be that way.
1: Where was your first show? In the studios? Here?
0: Yeah, over here, a couple of blocks away, yeah. Over there on Chestnut. And I thought, you know, I had to stay off the air for 6 months because of a non-competition clause. And then, they were doing all this build-up. Terry's coming on such and such date, and here we go. It was December 2nd. That's what it was, December 2nd, a Monday in 1985. And then on the day of, I told the guy, you know what we ought to do today is say Terry's going to take the day off. And they were like, no, don't do that. Go on. He needed one more day.
1: Where was the microphone where you first spoke? Where were you when you first spoke into a microphone?
0: In Lexington.
1: Okay.
0: In Lexington, WKQQ. The tower is still there. The station is not, but it's like a little church now. And I just happened to be in Lexington a couple months ago, and I went and found the tower. It's off New Circle Road. There's a Walmart near there, as a matter of fact. Okay. And I worked my way around, and there's the gigantic tower. And I looked at it and thought, wow. What a place this was. People would come over to that radio station. It was a rock station. And it's always Saturday night, and there's always a nut who's outside the buildings who wants to climb the tower. And then we have to go out there. And I'm 18 years old or whatever, and I'm out there yelling, come down! You know, because you're afraid somebody's going to get electrocuted or fall and paralyzed. And, don't make me call the cops. Get off the tower. There's always somebody climbing on there. But the tower's still there. I guess it's still in use by our company or KQQ or whatever. So the very signals we have in Lexington, we got like 5 or 6 signals in Lexington. Mm-hmm. But anyway, that was a fun place to be. But I was scared to death when I first cracked the mic. Where'd you do it first?
1: Lexington, student radio at UK. So
0: is there like a teacher standing over you?
1: No, it was all student operated. I mean, we all did it. We just sort of winged it, you know?
2: That's how ours was. I was at Bowling Green, though.
1: I was the news and sports director. I don't remember what I was talking about.
0: Is that what you did, John? College radio?
2: Yep, down at WKU, Revolution 91.7. I believe I did a 6 a.m. shift my very first time.
0: Yeah, my son, Max, he was on that station,
2: too. Okay.
0: Yeah, that's a good training ground for
1: Absolutely
0: us.
1: It is. Yeah.
0: And but it's intimidating, isn't it? The first time you turn on a mic.
2: Oh my gosh, I was so. And you remember my first days here, Terry? I was a nervous little SOB, and I was. I've turned into a lot more confident of a person, thankfully, being around all you veterans. But I used to script out my breaks. I was so lame, but you live and you learn.
1: I was the news and sports director, and the first person I ever interviewed with a tape recorder. Was at Memorial Coliseum, Rex Chapman.
0: That's pretty cool.
1: When he first came to UK. Yeah, so I was very nervous.
0: What up with Rex? He's not answering texts anymore.
1: I don't know where he's kind of
0: disappeared. That CNN Plus thing was going to be this new premium, like part of CNN, and he was part of that. that lineup they had. Then they bagged it because they weren't getting enough subscribers, mm-hmm. I guess. And then after that, he's just like kind of disappeared.
1: I thought I heard he was still doing something with the Phoenix Suns.
0: He is. Yeah. I think he is doing some sort of consultation work. Someone told me that. Someone connected to UK told me that. Oh, it was probably Leach or Dave yeah. Baker. I played golf with them last weekend. Yeah. Anyway, you know, it's interesting with some people kind of drop in and out of there. And was Rex Chapman intimidating? Of course not.
1: Oh, sure he was. Well, he wasn't, but it was just his presence was. Because he was at the time, you know, he just came in. He was, remember, the king of Owensboro. He was the man.
0: And then people renamed the city where UK is Rexington.
1: Yeah.
0: I mean, so, he was that big of a deal.
1: Yeah, absolutely. He stayed what? He stayed 2 years and then left.
0: Right. Yeah. That was it. Boom, boom. Well, I mean, yeah, we've all interviewed a lot of interesting people over the course of our careers, and God rest the souls of the ones who are no longer with us. But people always ask me, who's your favorite interview? And I don't really have a solid answer on that because I've interviewed a zillion people. There's some noteworthy ones, though. Like, do you remember when Charlton Heston came in?
1: I remember Moses.
0: Yeah, Moses was intimidating.
1: Yes.
0: He was great to me, but he was intimidating for other people who were standing in the room while I was talking to
1: yeah,
0: him.
1: Yeah, just, I mean, just the presence of people like this. Oh, my goodness.
0: Right. I asked him a question, and he started to answer, and someone clicked because the camera made noise back then. And he looked over and said, don't do that. And I was like, ah! Planet of the Apes, you dirty, filthy ape. But, I mean, he was great. He was a fascinating interview, but that's just one of a zillion. But it's fun. You know, we all get a good lesson. I always love telling people because of radio and TV and the zillion remotes and things I've done with people who are professionals or whatever. I know a little bit about a million things.
1: Yeah.
0: That's the great thing about our business. You learn a little bit about this, a little bit about that. I don't have any expertise in anything, but I do know a little bit.
1: That's what I love about my job. You learn something new every single day.
0: I always tell people, I don't know how to carve a sculpture with a chainsaw, you know, out of ice, how they do that. But I know a little bit how that works because I've been with people who do that.
1: And I'd ask you, you get to talk to people like this young girl we were asking you about who climbed Mount Everest.
0: Yeah.
1: Like the youngest American woman to ever do that.
0: Yeah, yeah. I mean,
1: how often did that?
0: Interesting people just bouncing through town. All right. Anyway, I'm glad you guys are all here. We are the essential employees. No one else is around this afternoon because they don't need them. They need us. We're glad you're here, too, with us throughout the course of the afternoon. We're going to have a ball. Our opening segment is service of Horse Soldier Bourbon. Coming right back on News Radio 840 WHAS.
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0: Let's check in with Captain Easy. That's Eric Zernick at WLKY.
4: Yeah, kind of another dreary day out there with those scattered light showers. Getting a touch of a break now, but there is some more activity towards the parkway that's lifting to the north. So keep the umbrella with you through this afternoon and evening. Some of these showers that move in this afternoon and evening could be on the heavier side, so we'll keep an eye on that. Temperatures could warm into the low 70s. We'll even hang on to the rain overnight, as we do have a flood watch that continues until 5 a.m. Saturday morning. Still could have a few lingering showers to get our Saturday started, but I do think we'll get some sunshine in here and dry time Saturday afternoon as temperatures climb into the upper 70s. And then we'll call it partly sunny, low 80s for your Sunday and Monday. So still going to be some dry time for the holiday weekend, but still Sunday and Monday might have to dodge some afternoon showers and thunderstorms. Outside, though, right now, it's mainly cloudy and 67 degrees.
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25: As you roll out this afternoon, rain around Kentucky, and so your roadways are wet, so be careful out there. We have an accident still working up on the Snyder Freeway southbound right around Old Henry Road, mostly in the right lane at this point. Traffic still a little busy heading southbound 65 with a crash reported out around the Snyder Freeway. Also watch for a crash on the Waterson westbound approaching Newburgh Road. Another accident working over on the 71 southbound right around the Waterson Expressway ramps. Our next report in 10 minutes. I'm Bobby Ellis, News Radio 840 WHAS.
26: With the updated forecast, I'm WLKY Chief Meteorologist Jay Cardosi. Keep those umbrellas handy. Shower chances through the roof. We're talking scatter showers, a few thunderstorms trying to mix in as well. Locally, heavy rainfall will be possible. We'll be in the low 70s yet today, just upper 60s tonight. For tomorrow now, after a chance for morning showers, turning mainly dry for the afternoon. That's the good news. And close to 80. That's your forecast. I'm WLKY Chief Meteorologist Jay Cardosi.
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1: At 3:30, cloudy skies, 66 degrees. I'm Paul Miles. Tulsi Gabbard says she is resigning from her position as Director of National Intelligence. Her last day in the post will be June 30th. More from ABC News senior White House correspondent Selena Wang.
28: She says that she is resigning and stepping away from public service because her husband has been diagnosed with a rare form of bone cancer. I just want to read to you a portion from her resignation letter. She writes, quote, "My husband, Abraham, has recently been diagnosed with an extremely rare form of bone cancer. He faces major challenges in the coming weeks and months. I cannot in good conscience ask him to face this fight alone while I continue in this demanding and time-consuming position."
1: Selena Wang in Washington. Louisville police have charged a man in a deadly shooting that happened earlier this month in the Parkland neighborhood. 47-year-old Match Gudger was already in custody at Metro Corrections on unrelated charges. He's accused of killing 74-year-old Wade Ramey on West Kentucky Street on May 1st. Two dozen men and women took the oath of office today to become the newest officers in the Louisville Metro Police Department. Chief Paul Humphreys at the graduation ceremony.
29: We don't do this job because it's easy. We do it because it's hard. You know, President Kennedy said, we choose to do hard things, and we choose to do them because they are hard. Anything that is worth doing is hard. So say yes to every opportunity to put in work.
1: 24 new officers joined the ranks of LMPD and one joined Metro Arson. Congressman Thomas Massey is dismissing theories of possible vote tampering after he was defeated in the Kentucky GOP primary. In a social media post today, Massey said he will not be requesting a recount since he accepts the results. The incumbent lawmaker lost the election for Kentucky's 4th District to Trump-backed GOP candidate Ed Gallrein. AAA is predicting a record number of Americans will be on the go over this Memorial Day holiday weekend. Just over 39 million people are expected to drive 50 miles or more despite high gas prices. A renowned climber who has scaled Mount Everest more than any other person on the planet has a warning about what's happening this year. ABC's Sherry Preston has more.
0: On Wednesday, a record 274 climbers reached the summit of Mount Everest from Nepal, leading to long, snaking lines of people atop the world's tallest mountain. They're accompanied by Sherpa guides, meaning even more people crowding the peak. One of them, Kami Rita Sherpa, who has summited Everest a record 32 times, most recently this week, says it is too much. He's urging Nepalese officials to limit the number of permits to avoid the inevitable traffic jams that expose climbers to increased hours of hard harsh weather. Sherry Preston, ABC News.
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2: Hey, Miles, we forgot to mention in the opening segment.
1: Yes?
2: There is a sound that is going away after today.
1: Oh.
2: A sound we've all heard in our lives. John, take that music down. Here we go. Okay. Ready, boys?
1: Okay. Oh, that's so sad.
2: You know what that is, John Alden? He's too young.
3: I've heard it, but I don't know what it is.
2: CBS News.
3: Okay.
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1: This is their last day on the air.
2: This is it.
1: Ugh.
2: It's nearly 100 years. Why didn't they just let it go till next year so they could say it was 100 years?
1: I know. So sad. Boy, but they got some good people working there, I tell you what.
2: Yeah, I mean, people always say Edward R. Murrow, but they've had a lot of great people really over all the eras of CBS News. I know we were CBS until the 1970s. Does that sound right? Late 70s? Is that when they switched to get Paul Harvey, who was ABC bound?
1: It
2: was,
1: that's before my time. I don't
2: know. Well, it's before mine, too, but...
1: That sounds
2: we can
1: right,
2: all though. Read.
1: That sounds about right. Yeah, Paul Harvey came in like mid-70s, somewhere.
2: Yeah, right. He became a big deal with the rest of the story in Paul Harvey News, and so that was the decision here. I don't remember who made it. I know I've read the station's history before. But somebody decided they'd switch networks. I was like, Panic at the Disco. Oh, no. Because we've been CBS for whatever, 60 years, whatever, 50 years. And then later was when the TV station switched off CBS, and that was a bit of a crisis, too.
1: Mm-hmm.
2: Yeah, and I'm sure, didn't guys like Dan Rather also do some work on the radio network as well? It seems like their anchors did.
1: I believe so, yeah.
2: Walter Cronkite and those guys. What a great sound that is. That's so 1920s or 30s. This is Walter Wetzel reporting. I'm wearing a fedora, and it has a card up in the bill that says press. Press.
3: Sounds like a pinball machine.
2: It does. That's the end of the CBS Radio News Network. They announced, I don't know, not that long ago, so many months ago, that it was going to be in, what does it say here? Yeah, they've been on since 1927, obviously. That makes them 99 years. Citing challenging economic realities and a radically changing media landscape, CBS News shutting down the entire operation effective today, eliminating every job on the radio team and ending programming carried by roughly 700 affiliate stations. They're still on 700 stations and they can't make a living? That's a bad business model. They announced in March, Radio News Division will be shutting down this spring after nearly 100 years. All jobs radio team eliminated. We understand how difficult this news is for our staff and their colleagues who have worked side by side with us to cover some of the most significant stories of our time. That's CBS News President Tim Sabrowski and Editor-in-Chief Barry Weiss in their joint statement. And then, of course, they pay tribute to the history. But anyway, that's just fascinating on so many fronts. Another guy who's in the media business, his name is Jeff Bezos. You know him? He's, is he the richest guy? No, he's the second
3: him
2: richest
3: guy. Him and Elon,
2: guy.
3: They're up there one
2: Elon,
3: and two.
2: I think, is one. Bezos is second. Bezos went on Squawk Box on CNBC, and he made a lot of interesting comments this week, so I thought I'd share a little bit of this one. And this takes a minute or so, but it's just interesting in that he's talking about you're laying off people at the Washington Post, the questioner is saying, and a lot of people are upset because you're laying off people at the Washington Post. Well, this is the point I was just making about CBS is on 700 affiliates but can't make it. That's astounding. That's like having 700 McDonald's franchises, and we're going out of business. We can't turn a profit. It's like something's not right in the setup. Anyway, CNBC's Andrew Ross Sorkin is asking the question about, hey, what up with the layoffs with the Washington Post? And Bezos gives everybody a nice little lesson in economics. People immediately always go to, he's rich. The guy owns, he's rich. Here's Bezos explaining how economics work.
4: You know, we just said the company laid off about 30% of its staff. Yeah. And there's a lot of people out there who said, Jeff's super wealthy. He's talked about this being a public trust, something that he bought early on, how much you care about that piece of it. Why lay people off? Why fire people? Why don't you subsidize the business if, in fact...
5: Because the Post needs to be a profitable enterprise that stands on its own two feet. It
4: does
5: needs
4: it?
5: To be...
4: But does it? Break,
5: yes.
4: I mean, that's a question. Some people say it should be a trust.
5: And let me tell you why.
4: Okay.
5: Because it's a measure of its relevance. If people won't pay for our product, it's not a good enough product. It's like, it would be like poetry without rhyming. It's too easy. So we want, it's got to be something that people will pay for, because that's a signal.
4: Right.
5: It's a signal that we're providing a relevant service. Your paper, the New York Times, you guys make a ton of money. You guys are doing very well financially, and you're providing a service that people are willing to pay for. We can do that too. And guess what I told them, you know, when we were planning those layoffs?
4: Right.
5: I didn't pick who was going to get laid off or which departments. I said, follow the data. Follow the data. And I said, there's one exception to this.
4: What's that?
5: Don't follow the data on investigative reporting. The heart of the Post is investigative reporting. And guess what? Our newsroom today, even after the layoffs, is still larger than when we did Watergate and the Pentagon Papers. And we just won the Pulitzer Prize for Public Service, the most prestigious prize, prestigious Pulitzer, for our investigation into Doge.
2: There you go. There's Jeff Bezos. That's the Amazon owner, but he also owns the Washington Post. And people always say, well, you're just rich. Why don't you just pay everybody $1,000 an hour? Come on, man, you're rich. But that's the point, is you can wipe out his assets in over a matter of time, and then what do you have? If you don't have a service that people will pay for, then it's not going to fly. Eventually, the wheels spin out. But it's always that same, it's that lazy thinking of, well, if we just take all the money from the rich guys, then we can all float. Yeah, you can float for the next week, and then what? You got to have a product that works, or a service that works. And I know it gets complicated getting into the weeds a lot, but you know, I always say to people when they squawk about this or that or whatever, why don't you start a business and teach us all of your brilliance? You're so heavy-handed on social media, lashing out at other people all the time. Show us your brilliance. How does it work? Start your business or service or sell a product and show the rest of us so we can all go, hooray, look what you did. It happens sometimes, but all the squawking and the complaining and the rich guy's out to get... Yeah, okay. That'll get you only so far. The rubber meets the road when you have a product or a service, and whether or not people want it and will pay for it. Free is just a ridiculous concept. Somebody's paying for it. Everybody who's getting something free from the government is really getting something from people who go to work. That's the basic reality of life. But good on Bezos. I never hear him talk that much. He's just standing there not saying anything while his wife is trying to keep her boobs in her dress all the time.
3: That's a good point. I don't think I'd ever heard a soundbite from Jeff Bezos until just then.
2: He doesn't say that much, but he did that interview with Sorkin, Andrew Ross Sorkin, who apparently is a writer with New York Times. That was the reference he made, but that was from a CNBC interview a couple of days ago. And they did win a Pulitzer for their investigation in the Doge, you know, the Elon Musk-led cutbacks in government spending that the Trump administration did. So that's what it is. If enough people say, you know what, that's a valuable service, I'll pay for it. Otherwise, you hear this all the time. Well, I'm not reading that. It's behind a paywall. They suck. This is behind a paywall. Yeah, because somebody who works there created the story and has to get paid for it. It's just one of those simple realities. Either people want the product or they don't. And Bezos, he didn't put the paper out of business the way CBS Radio News is, but he's downsizing the staff until they can figure out a way to show a profit. Simple premise. Back in a minute on News Radio 840 WHAS.
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25: As you roll out this afternoon, rain around Kentucky, and as your roadways are wet, so be careful out there. We have an accident still working up on the Snyder Freeway southbound right around Old Henry Road. Mostly in the right lane at this point. Traffic still a little busy heading southbound 65 with a crash reported out around the Snyder Freeway. Also watch for a crash on the Watterson westbound approaching Newburgh Road. Another accident working over on the 71 southbound right around the Watterson Expressway ramps. Our next report in 10 minutes. 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
2: Eric Zernick's with us again today with the weather news for our holiday weekend. Dude, how much we can't be behind on moisture now, are we?
9: Oh, no, we went into this 6-7 inches behind for the year. So while we've been getting our fair share, we're still going to be behind a little bit. I think we'll see some slight improvements on the drought, but it's still probably going to be there.
2: Wow. Okay, well, we're all set up for the weekend. We're just going to have to hold an umbrella while we're grilling. Is that how that works?
9: Maybe find the undercoving. Yeah, I think so.
2: Okay. All right, Eric has details.
9: Yeah, it's been a fairly wet Friday, and that trend's going to stick with us as we head through the rest of the afternoon and evening. Could even get some more moderate to heavy rains in here as we push later on into the day. As temperatures basically hold in the upper 60s to low 70s. We'll even hang on to some scattered activity through the overnight as we fall back into the mid-60s for lows. A flood watch continues until 5 a.m. Saturday morning. As we go into the holiday weekend, I think we could have a few isolated showers to get our Saturday started, but I do think there will be some sunshine in the afternoon, and there's going to be some dry time Saturday afternoon, getting temperatures into the mid-70s. Then as we go into Sunday, we'll start off dry, which should warm temperatures close to 80 degrees. But as we get into Sunday afternoon, yes, there will be those isolated, the scattered showers and thunderstorms that try to bubble up with the heating of the day. But again, a lot of dry time, so if you have some outdoor plans on Sunday, I think you'll still be able to get them in, especially the earlier you do it, the better. Just know, maybe in the afternoon, if you hear some thunder, you might have to take the party inside for a little bit, and that trend looks to continue for Monday. Monday morning, hopefully, for those Memorial Day services out at the cemetery, will be dry in the morning, but as we get into the afternoon, we might have to dodge some isolate the scattered showers and thunderstorms as we head into the day with highs near 80 degrees. So just kind of keep that in mind for the holiday weekend. Have the umbrella handy and the backup plans just in case you get a rain shower. Right now, we got a little bit of some rain moving into the area and a temperature of 67.
2: All right, EZ, thanks a bunch. Yeah, the Racing Louisville plays at 4 Saturday, and Louisville Kings play 4 on Sunday, so that'll be our window to watch for sure. 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

0: You know, I still haven't been right since Hall and Oates broke up. I don't know what the heck. I can't get over that, boys.
1: It's weird that they hate each other and like they've sued each other multiple times. Is their I guess I was gonna say their relationship, their lack of a relationship now is very strange.
0: Yeah. Daryl Hall get up and sing. John Oates would turn his back to him and stand in the crowd and play his guitar. I thought, this is not going well at all. All right, Joe's over at the sports desk.
2: Well, Terry, it's a bit of a somber afternoon as we're learning more today about the tragic death of a NASCAR legend. On Thursday night, it was reported that Kyle Busch had passed away suddenly at the age of 41. The racing great had just won in a truck series race this past week and was preparing to compete this weekend in the Coca-Cola 600. He was hospitalized this week ahead of the race with a, quote, severe illness and ultimately was unable to recover. This afternoon, the 911 call connected to Busch's death was released. The call was made on Wednesday.
3: I've got an individual that's shortness of breath, very hot, thinks he's going to pass out, and has produced a little bit of blood.
2: The call was made from the General Motors Charlotte Technical Center in Concord, North Carolina. Busch was driving in a racing simulator when reports say he suddenly collapsed. On Thursday, the Busch family posted he was hospitalized with a severe illness and he was abruptly pulled from the Coca-Cola 600 race at Charlotte Motor Speedway. The family then announced his death later in the day. No cause of death has been reported. Busch is survived by his wife and two children. He had 63 Cup Series wins and won the 2015 and 2019 Series titles. Here's Busch after he took home the inaugural NASCAR Cup Series race at Kentucky Speedway, the 2011 Quaker State 400.
4: This is cool, man. This is right up there with the best of them. I haven't won the big ones, so it's as good as it gets right now. I can't put it into words. I'm tired. I've been screaming the whole time, man. This is cool. The way we ran tonight was awesome. I can't say enough about everybody at M&M's, everybody at Snickers, Pedigree Combos, Toyota Camry, car built right here in Kentucky, so home of the Camry.
2: Terry, it's just a horrible, horrible tragedy in the world of racing and the sports world as a whole. And as we know, the Indy 500 coming up on Sunday, this is definitely going to change the feel a little bit at Indianapolis Motor Speedway. But nonetheless, you know, praying for the Busch family, just terrible tragedy.
0: Indeed. We found out about it right when we got off the air last night. It was too late for us to say anything because we had just ended and then the bulletins came out. Such a horrible, quick turn.
2: Right. Because we learned yesterday.
0: He was in a simulator.
2: Right, and then they said he'd been hospitalized, and then a couple hours later, just wow. Not there anymore. So
0: horrific, say the least.
2: Yeah, no doubt. We've got more to talk about later in the day. Louisville Kings back in action this weekend. They're trying to go and get their fifth win in their last six games. Also, there's a big giveaway this weekend at Lynn Family Stadium. We'll tell you about that. Also, Cincinnati Reds, they are going to be out of action tonight. It already has been announced that due to inclement weather, their game against the Cardinals has been postponed to a later date. They'll have a doubleheader. And the fireworks at Great American Ballpark not happening tonight. So fans going to be upset about that. But they'll replay it at a later date, but no Reds baseball tonight. So,
0: all right, very good. All right, news is on the way, and we're going to get to some little oddities from the showbiz world. It's our Friday kind of fun time show, and we'll listen back to some of the goofy clips of the week. That's a little later in the show, too, ahead here on News Radio 840 WHAS.
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19: Heading out this afternoon, they've cleared up an accident we had on the Snyder Freeway southbound at Old Henry Road. Things getting back to normal there. Still a little crowded on 65 southbound and northbound at the Waterson Expressway. 65 southbound, slow past the Outer Loop and out to the Snyder Freeway ramps. No problems right now. 64 westbound across the Sherman-Menton Bridge. A little crowded on the Lee-Hamilton 265. A little slow through Clark County from 65 over to Charlestown Road. Our next report in 10 minutes. I'm Bobby Ellis, News Radio 840 WHAS.
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21: Hi, folks. With the updated forecast, I'm WLKY Chief Meteorologist Jay Cardosi. For the rest of this Friday afternoon, cloudy skies, scattered showers, even a few thunderstorms mixing in. Some of that rain could be locally heavy late today on into this evening. A flood watch is in effect right through tomorrow morning. Temperatures will climb into the low 70s yet this afternoon. Just upper 60s tonight. Now for tomorrow, scattered showers in the morning will wind down. We'll go partly sunny and dry it out for the afternoon, as we'll be close to 80. That's your forecast. I'm WELKY Chief Meteorologist Jay Cardosi.
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22: It's 4 o'clock, cloudy skies, 66 degrees. I'm Paul Miles. Charges have been filed in one of Louisville's most recent murder investigations. 47-year-old Match Gudger is accused of fatally shooting 74-year-old Wade Ramey on West Kentucky Street on May 1st. Gudger is charged with murder and gun possession by a convicted felon. He was already in custody on unrelated charges. Two dozen new police officers are patrolling the streets of Louisville. Among them is Savannah Gilbert, who was named president of the Academy graduating class.
1: We came here as individuals with different backgrounds, different stories, and different whys. But on October 27, 2025, we all made the same decision, to become part of something bigger than ourselves.
22: 24 new officers joined the ranks of LMPD and one joined Metro Arson. A well-known Louisville restaurant is closing yet another location. Business First is reporting the Bristol Bar and Grill will close its downtown location, with the last day being Sunday. Bristol's had a downtown presence for more than 40 years. The Main Street closure comes 3 months after the Bristol closed its flagship location on Bardstown Road in the Highlands. Tulsi Gabbard is stepping down as Director of National Intelligence, citing her husband's health. ABC's Christiane Cordero reports from Washington.
3: In her resignation letter, Director of National Intelligence Tulsi Gabbard shares her husband was recently diagnosed with a rare form of bone cancer, saying she's stepping away from public service to be by his side. President Trump reacted on social media, posting in part, quote, "Tulsi has done an incredible job and we will miss her." In recent months, Gabbard and the Trump administration appeared out of sync, sending mixed messages ahead of the war with Iran. Gabbard is now the fourth cabinet member to leave the administration in 3 months. All have been women. Her last day will be the end of June. Christiane Cordero, ABC News, Washington.
22: Congressman Thomas Massie is dismissing claims of possible voter tampering after he was defeated in the Kentucky GOP primary. Massie shared a post on social media today and read in part, "I do not believe I lost due to fraudulent votes, mail-in ballots, hacking, or mistabulated results." He added, "I respect those who want to make sure, but I will not be requesting a recount." Massie, the incumbent lawmaker, lost the election for Kentucky's 4th District to Trump-backed GOP candidate Ed Gallrine. Sunday is Chris Redman bobblehead day at Lynn Family Stadium as the head coach leads his Louisville Kings football team in their final home game of the season.
4: Hopefully we can continue to make that the toughest place in the league to play. They're really loud at the right times, and I'm just really, really excited. And I don't know about that bobblehead thing. That's going to be crazy, but people walking around with a bobblehead of me. But just excited for all the fans to be there.
22: The Kings host the Dallas Renegades at 4 o'clock on Sunday. Stocks have ended the week on a high note. The Dow gained 294 points. The S&P was up 28. The NASDAQ added 51 points. More news at 4:30. I'm Paul Miles, News Radio 840 WHAS.
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0: I actually had lunch with a couple of friends today. We were discussing the Thomas Massie situation. What's next? What do you think's next?
23: What is Tommy Massie going to do now?
0: Something. He's going to run for governor, which would make James Comer spend more money. I don't know how all that's going to work out. We'll see how that goes. Are people running for offices here, there, everywhere? Thomas Massie was certain he was going to win. I posted an interview. I did an interview with Ed Gallrine the day after the election and posted online. And oh my God, the Massie people there, they lose their minds. They're cursing, they're carrying on, they're doing all this and that. What? I was like, okay, he's not dead. He can just run for something else. That's how it works. Your team doesn't always win the game.
24: I think what was most astounding to me is when you saw the breakdown of the age groups that voted for each candidate, mm-hmm. that was primarily the older generations that were voting Ed Gallrine and then the opposite for Thomas Massie. I guess it just goes to show that a lot of the younger voters need more of them if they want their candidate to win.
0: It's also a primary. It wasn't the general election. It's a primary. So only people who are registered as Republicans are allowed to vote.
24: That's true.
0: In that race. And there's a lot of people who yap online. They're big mouths and they curse and they carry on and they do the whole and they don't vote. They just love the trolling and the poking and the throwing acid on somebody else. It's just it's a weird culture we're in now. Here's Thomas Massie last weekend on the Sunday morning, whatever it was, on ABC.
2: But you can tell that I'm ahead in the polls and they're desperate. That's why they're sending the Secretary of War to my district tomorrow. That's why the president's losing sleep and tweeting about this. That's why AIPAC has dumped another $3 million into my race this weekend. It's because they're panicked.
0: He actually had more money than Gallrein did. And there are a lot of people pointing out the sources of money, very little of it coming from Kentucky. For Massey. Interesting on that front. So, and this whole anti-Semitic undertone of his, a lot of his followers are very anti-Israel. And they'll say, no, we're just, we're not Zionists. That's it. Yeah. And it's, come on. That's not, it's thinly veiled. But anyway, it's an odd situation. I mean, I got a taste of that this week from a lot of folks who are just, they're just angry. They thrive on anger. Here's what Ed Gallrein, part of what he had to say.
5: Now my focus is on advancing the president's and the party's agenda to put America first and Kentucky always.
0: That was part of his victory speech. Of course, Donald Trump did not lose sleep over anything. He won all the races that he was endorsing around America. There's a lot of it. The Kentucky congressional deal was just one of them. Well, Andy Barr was another one that he endorsed. Ralph Alvarado for the 6th district seat also had a Trump endorsement. And those guys all won big on Tuesday night. So Trump losing sleep? Yeah, I don't think so.
6: Hello, Kentucky. I love Kentucky.
0: That's Trump when he was here so many months ago. Playing to the crowd.
6: We won in a landslide. We won by Selma. We have the all-time record in the state.
0: So I don't know what that means for the fall, but it's a general election where Democrats will go up against the three people I just mentioned who were all significant winners in the primary. Now, Governor Andy Beshear, he's going to be the president. He's going to run for president. Right now, the polling has him at 2%. And as I always joke, 2% is a good number if you're milk. It's not very good if you're a candidate to be the president of the United States. He's going to have to build on that a little bit. He went down to Alabama to congratulate the Democrat who won there in the primary there, Doug Jones.

0: dispense it judiciously around America. You know, the whoever leads either party, they have to decide who's got the juice, and we're going to put some money in that, or we're just going to pass. So that's what's going to happen with these national organizations as we move toward the general election this fall. They'll have to look at Ed Gallrein's opponent and the Democrat Party and say, is she going to, I don't know, should we spend money?
1: And that's Melissa Strange, correct? Is that
0: right.
1: Her name? Okay.
0: Ralph Alvarado won by a significant margin in District 6 in Kentucky. That's around the Lexington area. The Democrat National Party has to decide how much money should we throw in there. Andy Barr obviously has Trump's endorsement, won by a massive margin. Charles Booker is running for the Democrats for the same seat. The Democrat Party has to decide, is Booker worth the money? Should we divert money that would go to Michigan or New Mexico or somewhere else for a candidacy that where they have a better shot? I don't know. That's what's going to be fascinating. That's what we're going to learn in the coming months, how much the National Party thinks it's worth to run against those three Republicans who are all Trump endorsed.
1: And if you remember last time, I feel like they poured massive amounts of money into Amy McGrath whenever she was going for, I believe it was Mitch McConnell's seat last time it was up.
0: Yes.
1: So many ads ran, and I mean, he won the landslide in that one. So I'd reckon that you wouldn't, based on that result and how deep red the state has become outside of the governorship, it's going to be tough to get funding for a lot of these Democratic candidates around here, I would imagine.
0: The guy who came in fourth place in Alabama, he's a pastor, and he curses all the time online and talks about smoking pot. His name's Jamel Brown. He's a pastor in Alabama. Now, this guy, Doug Jones, that I referenced, that Andy Beshear is partnered up with now for that state, this guy came in fourth, but now he's talking about running for Congress instead. Like, can you take a hint, buddy? Here's a little bit on him.
2: To Decision 2026 News, Pastor Jamel Brown officially launched his bid for governor today. He made the announcement at his headquarters during a news conference this afternoon. During his comments, Brown listed his first priorities for his campaign.
3: First, legalize marijuana.
0: Let's go!
3: Plus, free all nonviolent offenders.
0: Free? Hold on a second. He said free all nonviolent offenders. That means open the jail doors and let anybody out who wasn't convicted of violence, some violent crime. Just let them out. What about the person who stole $12 million? What about that mole draw guy, you know, that lawyer over in South Carolina? Let him out. But didn't he kill his family? Well, they said the judge set that aside. He's only in jail now for stealing millions of dollars from his clients. Let him out. All right, go ahead, Jamel.
3: Remove criminal penalties for possession and small sales.
0: Okay.
3: Commute sentences and expunge records. Redirect tax revenue to reentry, education, and addiction services.
0: Sounds great.
3: End state sales taxes on groceries now.
0: End state sales taxes on groceries. Well, that actually happens in some places. The problem with this guy is he's got a platform. And he throws out his ideas and people go, yeah, free stuff. Yeah, yeah. Like I always say, if you're getting something free, it's not from the government, G-U-M-M-I-D, government. It's from people who work. You got to remember that part. Now, the problem for this pastor dude in Alabama is he keeps going on social media and showing everybody he's wild and he's having a good time at parties. And it's like he's smoking pot online and he's running. He was running for governor. Now it looks like it'll be Congress. Here's a little bit of one of his Instagram.
4: Lord have mercy. Another pastor then got exposed.
3: There's a pilker up there. You know, I had the pilker when I got drunk Saturday night. But listen, when I got drunk Saturday night, pilker's supposed to help you get back to yourself. I put that all on Facebook. That's why I had the pickle juice up there, the liquid IV up there, the Gatorade up there. I was drinking for my birthday.
0: Hey, dude, you slow your roll a little bit here. It's just going to be interesting to see if we hear from Jamel Brown again. But, like, who's going to give him money to run for office? That always fascinates me.
5: Oh, man.
0: There's my guy. He's getting drunk. He's online smoking pot and getting drunk and live streaming it. Here's some money. I earned some money here. Let's give it to this guy. He seems like the right pick for Congress.
1: And he's the pastor? Is that the pastor?

0: 150 in the air, but it's really not. It's really, you know, when you need to run the ball, you can run the ball. And when you need to pass the ball, you can pass the ball. So that, I think we're getting to that stage in the season. And, you know, we couldn't have said that earlier in this year. I think we've had the right adjustments and changes in personnel and technique.
1: The team will be looking to win for Coach Redman on his bobblehead night. That's right. The first 5,000 people to arrive at Lynn Family Stadium prior to the 4 o'clock kick tomorrow will receive a bobblehead of the former Cardinal great. And if you can't make it out to the game, make sure to tune in on Fox. Terry, a victory for the Kings would make it 5 W's in their last 6 games. Quite a run they've been on in their inaugural season. And it's just a great turnaround story after they started, what, 0-3? And then they just weren't able to win at home. Now they've got to win at home, and they're just rolling on.
2: And the local crowd has stuck with them.
1: Oh, yeah.
2: The tough stuff, too. That's even nicer to see.
1: It's the best part about it.
2: Yeah. Good on them. All right, we got any Major League Baseball this weekend?
1: Well, the Reds will be playing the Cardinals at some point, but not tonight. They've been rained out, inclement weather in Cincinnati. So no Reds-Cardinals tonight, but there will be more action on this weekend. They're back at it tomorrow.
2: People
1: so,
2: thirsting. It's their holiday weekend. They don't get baseball.
1: Yeah, it stinks.
2: They're going to be hard to deal with. Yeah.
1: They'll get it done at some point.
2: Indeed. And then we get NBA one more installment tonight.
1: Yeah, big time. Spurs, Thunder, Game 3 in the Western Conference Finals. That one's going to be in San Antonio. We'll talk about how we got there at the next break. It's quite a series, and we'll also talk about what happened last night in New York as part of the Knicks-Cavaliers series.
2: Very good. Thank you, Joe. Appreciate that. That's Joe Lincoln. He's our guy. He's Joe Lincoln. We thank him every time for his delivery. He comes in here, he works hard every day to make sure that you are up to date on sports. Thank you, Joe.
3: Thank you, Joe. Thank you, Joe.
2: I'm so glad I still get to use that clip.
3: Joe. Thank you, Joe.
2: All right, we're doing some Kentucky living after the bottom of the hour.
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14: A little busy out there this afternoon. Starting to see delays on the 2nd Street Bridge. A little crowded 64 westbound through the junction. Had an accident there earlier. Looks like they're clearing that one up, though. 65 southbound, slow past Fern Valley Road. Now through the Waterson Expressway ramps. A little busy, actually, all the way out to the Bullitt County line. Preston Highway, slowing south of the Snyder Freeway. A little busy through Fern Creek. Southbound at Bardstown Road. A slow ride heading out to the ramps at the Snyder. Our next report in 10 minutes. I'm Bobby Yellis, News Radio 840 WHAS.
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17: With the updated forecast, I'm WLKY Chief Meteorologist Jay Cardosi. Keep those umbrellas handy. Shower chances through the roof. We're talking scatter showers, a few thunderstorms trying to mix in as well. Locally, heavy rainfall will be possible. We'll be in the low 70s yet today, just upper 60s tonight. For tomorrow now, after a chance for morning showers, turning mainly dry for the afternoon. That's the good news. And close to 80. That's your forecast. I'm WLKY Chief Meteorologist Jay Cardosi.
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19: At 4:30, cloudy skies, some light rain in town, 67 degrees. I'm Paul Miles. Tulsi Gabbard is resigning as Director of National Intelligence. She cites her husband's cancer diagnosis, and her last day in the post will be June 30th. More from White House correspondent Selena Wang.
20: Clearly, there's a personal component to this, but the backdrop of this is that her resignation comes as there's been mounting scrutiny over the war in Iran, and it's been no secret that Gabbard and President Trump have some ideological differences when it comes to foreign policy.
19: In a social media post, President Trump said Gabbard did an incredible job. He announced Aaron Lucas as acting director of national intelligence. Louisville police have charged a man in a deadly shooting that happened earlier this month in the Parkland neighborhood. 47-year-old Matt Gudger was already in custody at Metro Corrections on unrelated charges. He's accused of killing 74-year-old Wade Ramey on West Kentucky Street on May 1st. The growing Ebola outbreak in Africa is raising alarms across the globe. Dr. Kent Brantley, the first American to become infected with Ebola during the 2014 outbreak, spoke to ABC News.
5: Ebola is a very fear-invoking illness. You're isolated. You lose control of your bodily functions with high fever and fatigue and nausea and the rash and the bleeding symptoms. It's really a terrible disease.
19: The World Health Organization is warning Ebola is spreading rapidly across the Democratic Republic of Congo, and they've upgraded the national risk level to very high. A professional soccer player in Louisville is repping southeastern Kentucky. Quincy Huerman, a native of France, is a forward for Louisville City FC.
21: I spent 10 months as an exchange student when I was here in Somerset, so it's about, I'd say, 2 hours away from here, I think. So it's very special just to be able to have some of my host family come to some of the games, or old friends that I still keep in touch. I just went and played a round of golf with one of my best mates from high school. So it's very fun, and being able to represent this city and represent those people.
19: Huerman scored his first Louisville City goal last week. Lou City is on the road this weekend. They play tomorrow at Miami. More news coming up at 5. I'm Paul Miles, News Radio 840 WHAS.
22: A couple months ago, I interviewed one of my all-time heroes, Byron Crawford. He does a column in Kentucky Living magazine now, but he's got the guy who did the Backroads Kentucky reporting. He worked for this radio station, WHAS-TV, Courier Journal, long, long time. But he's been putting columns in Kentucky Living, and then they were all assembled and put into book form. So that's why Byron was here. Well, Kentucky Living's editor is Shannon Brock. She's on with us now. Hey, Shannon.
23: Hi there. How are you?
22: It's good to have you on. Now, is this the time of year where people vote for the best of the best of the best in the Commonwealth of Kentucky?
23: It is, absolutely. All throughout the month of May, we've had our readers voting for the best in Kentucky finalists. I think you're one of them this year, aren't you?
22: Oh, my goodness. You're making me nervous now. I hope you put my name in there, Shannon. That's awfully nice. Whoever did.
23: Yes, absolutely. Absolutely. You are in our top three. I just had to make sure I wasn't making stuff up there. But no, we know who we're talking to.
22: I like when you make up stuff, too. Yeah, but it's the annual Best in Kentucky Awards, right? And it's all kinds of different things, like restaurants and places to go.
23: Absolutely. We've got public hunting and fishing area, Kentucky musician or band, athlete, museum, place for live music, just about anything you could think of. 30 different categories across all different subject areas.
22: And like when you say athlete, that could be any sport, not just college basketball.
23: That's correct. That's correct. We do ask, of course, that they have some connection to Kentucky, but that, we've had NBA players recognized before who used to play for UK or U of L.
22: I gotcha.
23: It can be a high school athlete. It can be college. It can be, it's pretty wide open.
22: Yeah, well, that's interesting because, as long as you have some connection to the Commonwealth. So I couldn't go on and vote for Fernando Mendoza because he's an Indiana Hoosier quarterback and he's not from Kentucky.
23: Correct. And at this point in our process, we have three choices for you. So back in February, we collected nominations. And so we have a top three in each of those 30 categories. And so when you're talking about athlete, we've got Trent Noah, Otega Owe, and Malachi Moreno. That's just happened to be who our top three are.
22: Yeah, that's all three.
23: Those are our choices this year.
22: All three UK basketball players. And so this month you go on your website and then you vote now, and then one of those three will bubble up and become the, what, best in Kentucky?
23: Yes. So all these are our finalists. They'll be ranked 1, 2, 3 when our magazine comes out.
22: Okay, hold on. Let me interrupt you, Shannon. Hang on. John, who's it going to be? Owe, Moreno. Who's the third one? Trent Noah. I'm going to go Otega Owe.
24: I'll take Malachi Moreno then.
22: Yeah. We just don't know if he's coming back to UK yet, right? He still has like another week to make up his mind.
24: Yeah, he's been going back and forth on whether or not he's going to go to the NBA.
22: No offense, Trent Noah, but I'm going to take Otega Owe to win that category. Anyway, but we have to go and vote. That's the whole thing.
23: Absolutely. Absolutely. So anybody listening can go on to KentuckyLiving.com and find our ballot. We encourage you to vote in all 30 categories, but you don't have to. But you can go on and vote once per day per email address.
22: Okay. And we said, like, places to go. I'm going to pick Red River Gorge.
23: They are certainly
22: Are they a finalist?
23: They are finalists for Road Trip. Yes.
22: There you go, baby. All right.
23: Yeah.
22: Throw me another category. Give me another category. Let me guess.
23: Well, let me give you a new one. Our new category this year is the best downtown shopping district.
22: And that can be any town in Kentucky, right?
23: It can be, yes.
22: I'm going to go Berea.
23: That's a great option.
22: Is that not one of the three that made it?
23: It's not. Maybe it was number four.
22: Okay,
23: this year we've got Bardstown, Campbellsville, and Shelby.
22: Oh, those are all great places. Bardstown, that's like you're in a movie every time you're in downtown Bardstown. So I like this.
23: Yes, most of these main streets, that's the way it feels. It's just you've got to love the small town charm.
22: All right, how long does it take to vote so people can go do it quickly?
23: They can do it so quickly. We've got little buttons. You can just click on your favorite one in each category, type in your name and email, and hit submit, and you're good to go.
22: All right, and that's KentuckyLiving.com?
23: Yes. Yep, that's it.
22: Shannon, aren't we running out of days of May?
23: You know, we are. There aren't that many of them left, but there are still plenty to get your votes in. So it runs through May 31st, and we will announce winners in August. But so you've got, 9 days left to get those votes in.
22: Okay. Is there a category for most incorrect radio host? Most often incorrect radio host? Who do you vote for that one, John?
0: It's either Tony or Dwight Whitten for sure.
22: That's a two-headed winner, right? That's where we were going with that one.
23: Now we try to keep things on the positive side here. So we're not don't have those categories. We'd like to give a super special shout out to our sponsor this year, the Kentucky Lake Convention and Visitors Bureau. We appreciate them and all their support for the contest and making it possible.
22: All right. And is Heather French Henry going to be hosting your little awards thing online again?
23: I believe so. She's done it in the past with our contest.
22: Yeah, she's fantastic. Yes, I saw her a few nights ago. And,
23: yes.
22: You know, she never ages. I don't know what kind of medicine she's on, but she's looking pretty good. She's the Miss America who never ages.
23: You know, you're right. Every year, she's just so striking and so beautiful. You're right about that.
22: Well, she wins every category every time. All right, Shannon, thanks. Let's send people to the website, KentuckyLiving.com, and then vote for the Best in Kentucky Awards. And you have a few days left to do it.
23: Yep. Thank you for having me.
22: You're very welcome. Is there a magazine editor category? Because I'm going to put you in there. I'm voting for you.
23: You know what? Maybe there should be, but we might be biased toward that one.
22: We'll do that next time. All right. Good to talk to you, Shannon. Thanks so much.
23: Thank you.
22: Shannon Brock from Kentucky Living, and it's a best in Kentucky Awards rundown of, she said, 30 categories. You go vote for them. It's free. It's KentuckyLiving.com. Coming right back on News Radio 840 WHAS.
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22: Eric Zernix with WLKY. Did you guys send out one of those reporters I was talking about yesterday where they have to stand up on the overpass and point a camera down at the traffic and go, "We got a lot of people on the road. They're going somewhere."
9: I don't think we did that, but we might have had someone with the gas station behind them showing the price. Right. You know?
22: And then you always get that one crabby lady.
2: I can't believe I spent $192 at the Thornton's.
22: It's like, well, that's not all gas. Well, no. 116
2: was.
22: And it's like, it was it? What do you got? You got an SUV? You got a bus? What are you talking about? All right. Anyway, that's what happens here. That's what we get for the holiday weekend because there's no other news to enjoy except that the weather news.
9: Yep. And just remember, if you are going to enjoy this weekend, make sure you have that designated driver, too. But as we head into this weekend, we're going to deal with the rain tonight. So, unfortunately, if you have some Friday evening plans, it's going to be pretty wet. Maybe even some moderate to heavy rain showers here moving through shortly. So, have the umbrella and rain gear with you. We're basically going to just be in the upper 60s. We'll fall back into the mid-60s overnight as the rain finally starts to wane down. Could still have an isolated shower to get our Saturday started. But I do think a lot of dry time tomorrow will help to dry things up a little bit. We'll get some late day sunshine in here. Temperatures making it into the upper 70s. We'll start off dry for our Sunday, but as the day goes on, we'll start to bring in a chance for some scattered late day showers and thunderstorms. So just know if you have some Sunday afternoon plans, if you hear the thunder, just head indoors for a little bit, let the storm pass, and then you can get back outside. Temperatures in the low 80s. And then for Memorial Day Monday, should be good for those Memorial Day services in the morning. And then just an isolated chance for an afternoon shower or thunderstorm, highs in the low 80s. Right now, it's 68 degrees with some rain pushing into the area.
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22: You're with News Radio 840, WHAS. Terry Miner's here. Joe Lincoln is at the sports desk. We had John Alden working with us today. And wishing you all safe weekend. Be smart. You get out on lakes. Like that old Nate Bargatze joke. It's like the people driving boats are either drunk or 11. So you got to remember.
0: That's good.
22: You got to remember it's dangerous out there.
24: Did you see he's wanting to start his own amusement park? Nate Bargatze?
0: Yeah, Nate Land, baby.
22: He wants to have that ready for the Super Bowl. Oh, that's what that's up.
24: All right.
0: Hey, you've only got 3 years to get it done.
22: It takes a little time to put together an amusement park if they can rush it.
0: Do we really think that's going to work?
24: I mean, I'd go to Bargatze Land or whatever he's going to call it.
22: They already have Dollywood and that down the road, so.
0: Yeah, but here's my thing. We know that people hit their peak of popularity and then, you know, trail off. He's a great guy, great comedian. Yeah. I understand that, but like, I don't know. I just, naming it Nate Land and then like 3 years down the line, oh, you remember Nate Bargatze? We're not going to go to that anymore. I don't know. It just seems a little ambitious.
22: I just cut commercials for his new movie, The Breadwinner, which comes out soon. And I'm supposed to mention a Nate rate in there. Apparently, you get a Nate rate when you go to the movies or you check with the local box office. But it's going to be in actual theaters.
0: Okay.
22: Starting
24: at least he's expanding his profile, because if you're just known for stand-up, and I don't know if he did anything before that, but he's getting into movies now. That's a good way to get other people to know who you are.
22: He was an obscure, kind of a dumpy guy, you know, years ago, and then people started catching on to what his game is very smooth.
0: Oh, yeah, he's great. And he's selling out stadiums now.
24: He's a clean comic, isn't he?
22: Yes, and he's got a wife and like a 10-year-old daughter or whatever, so he's got comedy that he runs through there. His life with these two women in the house.
0: Which
22: is funny.
0: A lot of people can relate to.
22: Yeah. Just funny stuff. Anyway, good on Nate. I hope his movie works. All right. Joe's got sports news.
0: I just want to put it out there. I hope everything works out for that guy as well. I'm not a hater. I'm just saying.
22: Kind of sound like you were.
0: Maybe I hate it. All right. Joe. Let's talk some sports. The Knicks are now firmly in the driver's seat following last night's result in the Eastern Conference Finals. New York grabbed a 2-0 advantage over the Cavaliers on Thursday after they throttled Cleveland 109-93 at Madison Square Garden. And the bulk of the offense for NYC came from an unlikely source last night at MSG.
15: Johnson kicks it out in the corner. Hart, another three. That's good. Josh Hart lighting it up from long distance.
0: The Cavs kept on leaving the Villanova product open from beyond the arc, and he made them pay all night long. Josh Hart dropped a playoff career high 26 points and finished the night with 5 triples. The 31-year-old also had 7 assists and a pair of steals. Also dishing the rock out with efficiency on Thursday was Jalen Brunson. The man who typically is the main scorer for the Knicks had a game high 14 assists, and he found Hart with several of those passes.
16: I mean, I'm really not trying to look for him. He just happens to be open. So I give him the ball, but I got the utmost confidence in him. Watching the things he does after practice and with his routine and everything, he works hard. I know we joke around a lot, but that's about his practice habits, but he does work hard.
0: The focus now shifts to the Cavaliers' response as the series heads to Cleveland. After letting a 22-point fourth-quarter advantage slip through their fingers in Game 1 and allowing New York to run away with Game 2 in the second half last night, the Cavs have to find a way to win on Saturday night at Rocket Arena. With that being said, Donovan Mitchell doesn't seem to be panicking.
28: This isn't our first time at it, right? This isn't our first time facing adversity. We've been through 2 Game 7s, so being down 2-0 is not the biggest challenge. You know what I mean? It's just something it's right here. So let's go ahead and take advantage of it, right? Understand that they're going to make adjustments. We are as well. And obviously, our process was right tonight. You know, I'm not mad at, you know, what we did offensively. Defensively, make some tweaks and changes. And like you said, sometimes you got to tip your cap to the shot making. And that was tonight. And it's really, I hate to make it, it's really as simple as just we have to protect home court.
1: One thing to note as we look towards Game 3 in Cleveland, several sources, including ESPN's broadcast last night, seem to believe that Mitchell may be playing through an injury this series. When asked about it following the game, all Mitchell said was, quote, "I'm great, but it's definitely something to monitor as the conference finals roll on." Tip-off in Game 3 is set for 8 o'clock tomorrow night, and ABC will have all the action. Let's chat about tonight's action now, as both the Thunder and the Spurs will look to gain the upper hand in the Western Conference Finals after San Antonio stole Game 1 in Oklahoma City and OKC responded with a close win in Game 2. The action has now moved to the Lone Star State, and the hosts will look to feed off their home crowd at the Frost Center tonight. And one man who will certainly have a say in tonight's result is the alien Victor Wembanyama. But following Isaiah Hartenstein's antics in Game 2, will we see a subdued version of the Frenchman? Those questions will be answered at 8:30 tonight, and you can catch all the action on NBC or Peacock. And Terry, I can't wait to see what the Spurs do when it comes to the crowd theme for tonight's game. They have been stellar getting the fans involved so far this year. I love the themed shirts that they've got. Like, they'll have part of the crowd wear pink and blue and yellow because they've got these alternate jerseys, and it just looks awesome. And they're trying to do something cool, which I really appreciate.
22: OKC was handing out shirts. Everybody looked like
1: they did like a
22: monochrome.
1: Blue.
22: Yeah.
1: Yeah. Yeah. I like it when they do multiple colors, though.
22: Yeah,
1: it makes it look a little cooler.
22: Bit more of a challenge.
1: What did Louisville do? The stripe out?
22: Yeah.
1: Yeah. Stuff like that.
22: That worked out well.
1: It does. You just have to let the fans know beforehand. But I think in these NBA games, they'll like set out a shirt on your seat. You just throw it on and it looks cool on TV.
22: Right. And they were talking about even section wear this, odd section wear that. And then I was talking about it on the air one day and I said, my deal, I'm in a section that ends in 05, but it says that I'm supposed to wear the other color down low. Anyway, I was saying, this is dumb. And then U of L contacted me because I was saying it on the air and they're like, no, dummy. You're supposed to have blah, blah, blah. I was like, oh, okay.
1: Oh, man. Hey, so, well, at least you knew.
22: I slinked to my seat that night, that's for sure. One more tribute to this sound. That's the CBS radio news theme used for the last century. Today's the last day that they're in business. I mentioned that earlier in the show that all those CBS stations, they're on like 700 different stations around America that use that network. And then I just read something a few minutes ago that said ABC News Radio has gained most of those affiliates that CBS left behind.
24: So I guess it's one step closer to a monopoly.
1: Yeah, they're getting close.
22: I guess so. So that's what we are, right?
1: We are. We are ABC.
22: We're ABC. Don't we also have an NBC connection?
1: Slightly.
22: The majority of our stuff is ABC.
1: Yeah. Though.
22: I know that we're an ABC.
24: Even Fox for the sports side of things.
22: Yeah, that's right. We have access to certain audio that Correct. Our company gets cleared for us. So, yeah. Our news segments, though, because I have an ABC board up in front of me right here. But sorry, CBS, it was a good run. They should have let you go till next year to make it an even 100. Ooh, there it is. You're right, John. That does sound like aliens.
24: It sounds like that in a pinball machine.
1: It's like Galaga, yeah.
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19: Congress is once again trying to lock the clock. Rory O'Neill has more.
20: A new push to make daylight saving time permanent across the U.S. is making progress. This week, a House committee voted in favor of the Sunshine Protection Act, which would spring clocks forward 1 hour to take advantage of extra daylight in summer. No more falling back in fall. In 2022, the Senate tried to make daylight saving time year-round, but the measure didn't pass the House, and now it's the Senate that may be skeptical. President Trump supports the move to lock the clocks.
4: I'm Rory O'Neill.
19: Director of National Intelligence Tulsi Gabbard is resigning. In a post, Gabbard says her husband has been recently diagnosed with a rare form of bone cancer, and she must step away to support him. She goes on to say she is eternally grateful for the trust given to her by the American people, and she has shared her resignation letter with President Trump. Gabbard's last day will be June 30th. That's Politics. I'm Brad Siegel.
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27: Heading out this afternoon, big problems on 65 northbound is south of the metro area. We have an accident working on 65 northbound, shutting down the northbound lanes at Mudfordville. You will have to exit there, take 31 all the way up past Upton and re-enter the interstate. There's a 65 northbound, maybe blocked for a while in that area on 65 north, a little south of E-Town. Otherwise, traffic on 65 southbound looking good across the Kennedy Bridge. No problems on 64 east or westbound into and out of your junction ramps at this point. Our next report in 10 minutes. 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
32: Hi, folks, with the updated forecast, I'm WLKY Chief Meteorologist Jay Cardosi. For the rest of this Friday afternoon, cloudy skies, scattered showers, even a few thunderstorms mixing in. Some of that rain could be locally heavy late today on into this evening. A flood watch is in effect right through tomorrow morning. Temperatures will climb into the low 70s yet this afternoon, just upper 60s tonight. Now, for tomorrow, scattered showers in the morning will wind down. We'll go partly sunny and dry it out for the afternoon, as we'll be close to 80. That's your forecast. I'm WLKY Chief Meteorologist Jay Cardosi.
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33: It's 5 o'clock. Cloudy skies, some light rain in parts of town, 67 degrees. I'm Paul Miles. A man is charged with murder following a deadly shooting in the Parkland neighborhood earlier this month. Joe Lincoln is following the story.
1: The incident took place on the night of May 1st. Just before 6 o'clock, officers with the LMPD were called to an area near the intersection of West Kentucky and South 32nd Streets on reports of a shooting. There, police discovered 74-year-old Wade Ramey with multiple gunshot wounds. He died at the scene. Friday afternoon, the department announced that 47-year-old Matt Goodger had been charged in connection with the incident. Goodger, who was already in custody at the Louisville Metro Department of Corrections, is now charged with murder and possession of a handgun by a convicted felon. I'm Joe Lincoln.
33: 24 new police officers are patrolling the streets of Louisville. A graduation ceremony held today for the most recent LMPD Metro Academy class. Savannah Gilbert was named class president.
0: This profession isn't just about enforcing laws. It's about navigating complexity and making decisions in moments where there is no perfect answer. As has become Max 65's class motto, we must solve the riddle. There will be times when the path forward isn't clear. The right choice won't be easy. And the easy choice won't be right.
33: 24 new officers joined the ranks of LMPD and one joined Metro Arson. Authorities have released the 911 call connected to the death of NASCAR driver Kyle Busch.
3: I've got an individual that's shortness of breath, very hot, thinks she's going to pass out, and is producing a little bit of blood.
33: The call was made from the General Motors Charlotte Technical Center in North Carolina. Bush was driving in a racing simulator when reports say he suddenly collapsed. On Thursday, the Bush family posted he was hospitalized with a severe illness. The family then announced his death later in the day. No official cause of death has been reported. Tulsi Gabbard is stepping down from her role as Director of National Intelligence. Gabbard says her husband has been recently diagnosed with a rare form of bone cancer. She must step away to support him. Racing Louisville FC begins a two-game home stretch with a Saturday match against the North Carolina Courage at Lynn Family Stadium. Racing is near the bottom of the NWSL standings. They've won just two games this season, but both wins came at home. This is defender Lauren Millay.
4: Having your routine at home is so different than on the road, right? And like being able to like kind of do your own thing and be home with family or, you know, all that stuff is really important. I think when you go back and forth so much, it is hard to set a routine, especially we had that week where we were mid-game week as well. So that's been tough. But I think that regardless, like we need to be able to find a way to find consistency regardless of that.
33: Kickoff is at 4 o'clock tomorrow. You can hear the game on Sports Talk 790. Kevin Warsh was sworn in today at the White House as the new Federal Reserve Chairman, appointed by President Trump.
8: I want Kevin to be totally independent. I want him to be independent and just do a great job.
33: Warsh succeeds Jerome Powell. Even in the face of inflation and the uncertainty of war with Iran, the path forward is looking positive. ABC's Jim Ryan says that's the upshot of one batch of numbers released today.
10: The Conference Board's leading economic index, which looks ahead about 7 months, rose in April. The increase followed a March in which the LEI fell 0.6%, and the gain was only 0.1%. But economists were expecting another drop. Conference Board analysts credit a rebound in the stock market and an increase in building permits for the April rise.
33: Wall Street has closed higher to cap a winning week. Stocks rallied with the Dow Jones Industrial Average climbing to an all-time high. The Dow gained 294 points to close at 50,579. The S&P added 27. The NASDAQ rose 50 points today. The markets or will be closed on Monday. More news at 5:30. 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
22: They warned us all week, this is the time window when it's the worst time to be on the road. Where, how far are people going for Memorial Day? It's not Thanksgiving. You're not driving three states over, are you, for Memorial Day weekend?
24: People kind of treat it like the spring version of Thanksgiving now that you think about it. I've never heard that term before or people compare it, but it actually makes a lot of sense. People go out to the lake, and there's a lot of lakes south of here in the state. People even go north to Patoka Lake. There's a lot of places people can go to.
22: Yeah. Patoka Lake's beautiful. Doesn't take the 3 days to get there, that's for sure.
24: Yeah, 3 days is a little much.
22: Yeah. Some people are like, well, we're traveling over 100 miles. It's like, well, that's a long way to just go put your feet in the water. You need to find some water here closer. I'm looking the skylight now. I think we're getting another little shower in downtown. It's just been a rainy, ugly day today.
2: Mm-hmm.
22: But it's the weekend nonetheless. Last night, Stephen Colbert signed off on the Ed Sullivan Theater. I know that Colbert gave Paul McCartney, his guest Paul McCartney, a framed photo of the Beatles in that same theater in 1964. That was a pretty good idea, since Paul McCartney was there in the early days of that theater's usage, and then there for the last showing last night. McCartney on stage, thrilling the crowd, of course. It was big.

0: actually turn out the lights in the Ed Sullivan Theater. So. A legendary place in New York City, close to Times Square. It's kind of up the street, but, you know, the Ed Sullivan, obviously, those years were great. Letterman was in there for a long time, and now Colbert's show comes to an end after all the reports of, you know, all the squabbling. People are like, well, First Amendment. Well, it's like, well, he's been on the air for 8 more months. They said they were losing $40 million a year. That's a problem, that's for sure. Colbert did play one more prank on CBS, though. He made him pay royalties.
1: Peanuts is a powerful brand and corporation in and of itself. Anyone illegally using that music is going to have to pay through the nose. Lewis. Excuse me, Lewis. Is the band right now playing the same Peanuts music that I just said people are being sued for using without permission? Is that what he's doing?
0: Oh, what a rebel. That's Stephen Colbert. Paul McCartney, though, was interviewed on the show. He didn't just sing.
1: Do people ever misinterpret your songs to you?
2: Yes. I kind of like it, though. You write it, and you sort of think, okay, there it is. It's done. That's the song. Strawberry Fields. The beginning, it says, living is easy with eyes closed. But some people think it's living is easy with nice clothes. It's better.
0: And also the end where John Lennon says, cranberry sauce. And then people said, he said, I buried Paul. I bet Paul McCartney's dead. Cranberry sauce. I think that's what it was. The misheard lyric on that. All right, I'm stretching here. Music news. Britney Spears, oh my goodness, another video of her. Well, this is from her DUI arrest a few months ago.
3: Newly released video shows the moment California Highway Patrol arrested Britney Spears for suspected driving under the influence.
4: I do smell alcohol coming from your car, okay?
3: She was pulled over after 911 calls about her erratic driving. She can be seen taking a sobriety test before being cuffed.
0: Why didn't they just let her dad keep running the finances and all that? Remember all those idiots who don't have jobs?
5: Oh, yeah.
0: They're hanging.
6: Leave Britney alone.
0: There you go. They're outside the building. You know, they want to throw her dad in prison because she's a prisoner of her father. Is she? Or was he doing what's best for her since she clearly can't handle herself in public? I did see some of that. Video and the audio, this is a little difficult to hear, but this is part of that police body cam where she says, you know, you guys can come over, I'll make lasagna, or what she's trying to tell the cops.
7: That's so weird.
0: And then she says something about her mother hit a guy on a bicycle or whatever. I mean, this is very odd. Yeah. All right, let me play some of this.
4: None of the influence of alcohol or drugs or both impair your ability to safely operate a motor vehicle.
8: I take Lamictal and Prozac every morning, okay? I'm like a Stepford wife.
4: Okay.
0: I take Prozac every morning. I'm like a Stepford wife, she just said right there. All right, here's more.
4: If you continue to drive under the influence of alcohol or drugs or both, and as a result of that driving someone is killed, you could be charged with murder. Do you understand that?
8: Yes, sir, I know. Okay. My mom accidentally killed a man on a bike. Okay. I never did that before.
0: My mom actually killed a guy on a bike. I never did that. I mean,
5: is that a real story? Or she just make that up?
0: That's real off the body cam, though. That's what she said.
5: But is there any, like, that's not an actual crime that happened. Like, her mom never killed anybody on a bike.
0: We would hope.
5: Because if not, then she just outed her mother as being a murderer.
0: Let's hear a little more of this.
8: And nothing happened to her. So, why didn't they kill her? Okay. Why didn't they arrest her? How come my mom got away with everything? My mom tried to kill me.
0: Yeah, she's selling the story to them, that's for sure.
5: Oh, man.
0: But is that just loopy?
5: Yeah, it could be.
0: Brittany, I don't know.
4: Because you have been arrested for DUI.
8: I'm not arrested, sir.
4: You are required by state law to submit to a chemical test.
8: I know my rights.
4: Do you understand what I have explained to you?
8: But you understand the other side of the half of the defense of a regulation of a woman who has the hands of a right hand and then understands her rights as a woman and then knows that she's the victim of lead that has this morning at 1 o'clock.
6: I am a woman and I have rights.
0: Yeah, okay. I love people.
6: Leave Britney alone!
0: I love people who are not lawyers and they're, I knew my rights. Oh, do you? Did you pass the bar exam? Because if you're wrong, this could get ugly quickly. That was all weird.
5: I think she's loopy. Especially that last part really sold it. She's just babbling and saying nonsense.
0: Yeah. Here's the, is this the lasagna one? All right, let me dial up one more.
9: While we're talking, can you turn the vehicle off?
10: No, can I go follow you up there so I'm not on the street with all these people?
9: What if we have you get out of
10: my baby's right down there in a hotel room, please?
9: Here, how about this? What if we have you get out of the car, we'll put you in one of our cars, and we'll drive around the corner so we're somewhere that there's a bunch of people driving by?
10: No, I don't want to get in your car, sir. You can come to my house, I'll make you food and lasagna or whatever you want. Oh, I have a pool. My babies are coming to my house tonight. Before they
9: get out of the car.
0: My babies are coming tonight. Something about her. She has a pool, and I'll make you lasagna.
5: All of that was very uncomfortable to listen to.
0: There must have been some spectators, so let's pull around the corner so people don't gawk.
5: She's using the high-pitched voice like she's a Barbie doll.
0: And she went home and hooked her phone up to one of those stands and then started doing a knife dance again.
5: Oh, my gosh.
0: Poor Brit. It's okay. We all know to leave her alone.
6: Leave Britney alone.
0: Now, that poor guy too. He hadn't had any another hit since that one.
6: All you people care about is readers and making money off of her.
0: Yep.
6: She's a human.
0: She's a human.
6: What you don't realize is that Britney's making you all this money, and all you do is write a bunch of crap about her. She hasn't performed on stage in years. Her song is called Give Me More for a reason, because all you people want is more, more, more, more, more.
0: Oh my.
6: Leave her alone.
0: That's Tony Cruz. He was so upset out in front of her mansion.
6: You're lucky she even performed for you bastards.
0: That's why Cruz retired here. He couldn't take any more.
5: Wow.
0: Britney pressure. All right, let's step aside here. I need to go have a good cry, and I'll be back in a few on News Radio 840.
6: Leave Britney alone.
0: WHAS.
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0: I'm so worried about when I get home, Eric. Are the worms going to be out of the ground? I'm going to run over them with my car when I pull in my driveway. Is it that bad?
12: Well, I think the robins will take care of that for you. You know, they're going to be swooping down there and getting their free dinner tonight.
0: Oh, yeah. That's a banquet, man. Okay.
12: The buffet.
0: Another day, more rain. Here it is, the holiday weekend. And meteorologist Eric Zernick has details on how it all shapes out.
12: Yeah, it's been a very wet day out there. We still have more to go as we head into this evening. So have the umbrella and rain jackets with you if you got some Friday evening plans. It will start to trend drier overnight, but we still could have a few lingering light showers to get our Saturday started. But gradually, as we head into the afternoon, we'll start to get a little sunshine in here, warming temperatures and drying things up as we'll make it into the upper 70s. So overall, Saturday, not going to be too bad. And the rest of the holiday weekend, I still think you're going to have plenty of time to get out there and enjoy some nice weather. Especially Sunday, a mix of sun and clouds early, about a 30-40% chance for those scattered late day showers and thunderstorms. So just know, if you hear that thunder, head in for a little bit, let the storm pass, then you can probably get back out there. Highs in the low 80s. And then on Monday, partly sunny, just an isolated chance for those afternoon and late day showers and thunderstorms, also 82 for a high. Tuesday and Wednesday of next week, as we head back to work, brings better chances for scattered showers and storms. But right now, we got the rain moving through with a temperature of 68.
0: Man, forget that April showers thing. May is soaking wet.
12: We needed the rain after the quiet April.
0: You're so right. Thanks, Eric. 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
0: Thank you for taking my call. That's very polite of people to say that. Still the greatest line of all time, and really I should write a book, and the title should be, I'll Hang Up and Listen for Your Answer. That's one of the great radio station lines of all time. People say

0: idol just a few years ago. It really is truly impossible to dislike Teddy B. He's such a great representative of the Louisville Cardinals. And speaking of the Louisville Cardinals, we got a bobblehead giveaway of a former Louisville Cardinal this weekend at Lynn Family Stadium. That's Coach Chris Redman, who is the coach of the Louisville Kings. They are making a comeback this season. After starting 0-3, they have gone in the opposite direction and are now in playoff position. They're actually in fifth place in the UFL. And if they can get a win this weekend, they might be able to jump the Birmingham Stallions into fourth place, which is the final spot in the postseason. Chris Redman says that their offense might be the ones to take him there.
1: A balanced offense, you know, we always say you think it's 150 on the ground, 150 in the air, but it's really not. It's really, you know, when you need to run the ball, you can run the ball. And when you need to pass the ball, you can pass the ball. So that, I think we're getting to that stage in the season. And, you know, we couldn't have said that earlier in this year. I think we've had the right adjustments and changes in personnel and technique.
0: Terry, it's the first 5,000 people to arrive at Lynn Family Stadium prior to Saturday's 4 o'clock kickoff. They're going to get that bobblehead, and if you can't make it out to the game, it's going to be on Fox, but we got to look at the bobbleheads earlier this week. They are pretty sharp.
2: Yeah, and they did bring a few by the studios here. Yeah, Kings are Sunday at 4, and the Louisville is Saturday at 4. So they're going to use the pitch two times, and then I guess they can transform it after the soccer match is all complete.
0: Yeah. They've done a pretty good job of that this year. We thought we'd hear a lot more, boo about that, but there really hasn't been much to say. So
2: no, that's what everybody was worried about, that it wouldn't be ready in time or that it would be torn up from the football game ahead of an important soccer match. But that hasn't been the case at all. In fact, we'll have a little audio from our Racing Louisville players and actually Lou City as well, coming up in a little bit later on in the hour, because they got big matches this weekend. Lou City's on the road, and the Racing Louisville team is here Saturday. So enjoy your Memorial Day weekend, and get out and see some live sports if it quits raining. All right, news is next on News Radio 840 WHAS.
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8: As rain continues to pour around Kentuckiana, turning into a messy ride home with accidents now working on the Snyder Freeway northbound just past Shelbyville Road. Watch for delays there. Waterston eastbound, slow from Brownsboro Road up through I-71. Also clearing up the crash 71 southbound just south of the Snyder Freeway. 65 southbound, slow at the Snyder Freeway, now towards the Bullitt County line. 2nd Street Bridge are backed up there again this afternoon. Our next report in 10 minutes. I'm Bobby Yellis, News Radio 840 WHAS.
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10: With the updated forecast, I'm WLKY Chief Meteorologist Jay Cardosi. Keep those umbrellas handy. Shower chances through the roof. We're talking scatter showers, a few thunderstorms trying to mix in as well. Locally, heavy rainfall will be possible. We'll be in the low 70s yet today, just upper 60s tonight. For tomorrow now, after a chance for morning showers, turning mainly dry for the afternoon. That's the good news. And close to 80. That's your forecast. I'm WLKY Chief Meteorologist Jay Cardosi.
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11: At 5:30, rain and 67 degrees. I'm Paul Miles. NASCAR fans are still in shock over the tragic death of Kyle Busch. The 41-year-old driver died suddenly after his family said he was hospitalized and undergoing treatment for a severe illness. ABC's Alex Stone tells us how Busch is being remembered.
12: At the Coca-Cola 600, the cars have stickers honoring Busch. Many of them will over the weekend. The Indy 500, they're going to be honoring him. He won the Brickyard 400 in 2015 and 2016, but there are going to be remembrances on and off the track over the weekend. It's going to be quite visible. This is a big deal in the world of NASCAR. As one NASCAR racer said today, this was their Kobe Bryant who died, that he was a giant figure.
11: There's been no official cause of death. Louisville police have charged a man in a deadly shooting that happened earlier this month in the Parkland neighborhood. 47-year-old Match Gudger was already in custody at Metro Corrections on unrelated charges. He's now accused of killing 74-year-old Wade Ramey on West Kentucky Street on May 1st. Two dozen men and women took the oath of office today to become the newest officers in the Louisville Metro Police Department. Chief Paul Humphrey at the graduation ceremony.
13: We don't do this job because it's easy. We do it because it's hard. President Kennedy said, we choose to do hard things, and we choose to do them because they are hard. Anything that is worth doing is hard. So say yes to every opportunity to put in work.
11: 24 new officers joined the ranks of LMPD and one joined Metro Arson. Tulsi Gabbard says she's resigning from her position as Director of National Intelligence. Her last day in the post will be June 30th. ABC News senior White House correspondent Selena Wang has more.
14: She says that she is resigning and stepping away from public service because her husband has been diagnosed with a rare form of bone cancer. I just want to read to you a portion from her resignation letter. She writes, quote, "My husband Abraham has recently been diagnosed with an extremely rare form of bone cancer. He faces major challenges in the coming weeks and month. I cannot in good conscience ask him to face this fight alone while I continue in this demanding and time-consuming position."
11: Selena Wang reporting from Washington. More news coming up at 6. I'm Paul Miles, News Radio 840 WHAS.
0: Oh, man, the Taylor Swift wedding invitations are out and none of us got one.
15: Oh, man.
0: July 3rd, New York City. I'm sure they're going to let you bring your phone in so you can take lots of pictures.
15: Yeah, I can't imagine this would be, I don't know, this isn't a private wedding, right? Are you looking at the photo of what it looks like?
0: I'm trying to see this little invitation. Please join us on our wedding day. You're invited to celebrate. Whoever, you know, let the media see that is going to get cut out of the list. They probably have a secret code on every one of them so they can see who leaked it to the press.
15: Yeah, because you know a lot of the Swifties that are nearby are going to be frantically searching for wherever this wedding is located.
0: Yeah. Anyway, I guess I'll go and clear up my 4th of July schedule. I thought it was very smart, though. We heard about the date some time back. And that's America celebrating its 250th anniversary, its 250th birthday. And so there will be fireworks shows on every corner in every city in America, and they can just pretend like it's for them. So there you go. All right, sad story of the week. An odd story is about a 75-year-old woman going in to argue with the workers at Tim Hortons in Fort Wayne, Indiana. I'm sorry, whenever I hear Tim Hortons, I always think that's a Canadian.
15: I know. The only other place in the U.S. I've seen one is in Buffalo, New York.
0: Yeah, that would make sense right there across from the border.
15: Yeah.
0: Fort Wayne, Indiana is a location. Tough deal. The old lady goes in to argue, winds up dead.
16: Tonight, back in the U.S., the horrific scene at a coffee shop in Indiana, a violent confrontation, a 75-year-old customer and the 17-year-old clerk, that customer collapsing and dying. Here's Aaron Katursky.
17: Tonight, an elderly woman's family's trying to figure out how an argument over the wrong coffee shop order ended in her death.
18: My mother was wronged in the worst way. I lost the matriarch of my family. I need to at least know how, why.
17: Police in Fort Wayne, Indiana said 75-year-old Anita Grayson entered Tim Hortons to complain about her drive-through order and started arguing with the 17-year-old behind the counter. You can see a coworker then step between them before the customer appears to hit the younger worker first. That employee's manager then pushes the customer and the two tumble to the floor, where police said Grayson ripped out a chunk of the employee's hair. Minutes after the fight, Grayson was seen on the floor, and when police arrived, they found her unresponsive. Her daughter said she had heart trouble, and the family is upset over the whole thing and how it could even happen.
18: You should not enter a coffee shop for a coffee and a donut and come out unalived.
0: Yeah, you shouldn't. You also shouldn't argue with people. You have a heart condition? You're going to go in and start screaming about your donut or whatever it was? It's like, it's all bad. I mean, we're all sad somebody's dead out of this. Anyway, I was reading another account of this where there's more of what the police had to say. That was Tawanda, the daughter, who just said, "My mother was wronged in the worst way. You should not enter a coffee shop for a coffee and donut and come out unalived. That is diabolical. That's an elderly lady. That's not how we treat our senior citizens. We be careful with them. We make sure that they're all right. We don't jump on them and attack them and scare them to death." Well, of course we don't do any of that.
15: It's funny how they act like it only applies to elderly people, too. You shouldn't do that to anybody.
0: We don't jump on anybody. But don't go jump on kids working in a store, either. I mean, it's like, you know, how about your emotions in check? Now she's dead.
15: I thought coffee shops were supposed to be, you know, right, places of peace, or at least you would think they're supposed to be a place
0: of
15: peace.
0: But she's 75 years old with a heart condition and wants to go in and argue about her donut. Mm-hmm. All right, more from this story. Police say homicide detectives and crime scene personnel conducted a full death investigation. Detectives interviewed witnesses, collected and reviewed surveillance video, gathered evidence, and fully documented the scene. The Allen County Coroner's Office was contacted. An autopsy requested at this time, the cause and manner of death remain pending. And that is according to the Allen County Prosecutor's Office, where they sent this for a review. The Fort Wayne Police Department recognizes any loss of life is tragic. Understanding the public concerns surrounding this case, we also recognize the importance of transparency, accuracy, and allowing the investigative and prosecutorial review process to proceed based on the full body of evidence. It got rough in there. 8:22 in the morning, and all this is going on. She goes in, the 20-year-old shift leader steps between Ms. Grayson and this 17-year-old employee. Police say that the shift lead repeatedly told Grayson, hey, you got to back up, get out. No, leave. She's screaming at them. Grayson moves toward the younger employee, at which point the shift lead places her hands against Grayson to protect the employee. Grayson, the woman who's dead now, shoves the shift lead backward, takes a swing at her, striking her face. Shift lead reacts, moves toward Grayson, swinging her arms, pushing her backward. The two end up on the floor. Police say during the fight, Grayson grabbed the shift lead's face, leaving scratches and knocking off her glasses. During the struggle, Grayson pulled a chunk of hair from the shift lead's head, leaving a raw area on the top of her head. The video highlights the shift lead's hair is on the floor, and police noted at one point, Mrs. Grayson picked up the woman's hair that she yanked out and put it into her bag. Like, what is happening here?
15: All of that sounds absolutely nonsensical. My goodness.
0: So, and then she goes, she went down on the floor and then was unresponsive when the emergency EMTs arrived. That's just a horrible story all the way around.
15: Yeah.
0: But we'll see if we hear more about that. But there you go. Sad. Rest in peace. Tim Hortons, what are you doing crossing the border? What?
15: Yeah, stay in Canada.
0: Canadian thing. We got enough donut shops here. All right, we'll step aside and get you a sports update, and then we got to throw in one of these holiday comedian guys with his lines on the way on News Radio 840 WHAS.
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0: Eric Zernick, every time I come to you at the WLKY Weather Center, I always think you're going to say, Terry, the rain is over. Enjoy your holiday weekend. And that's not what you're going to say at all.
20: No, not at all. I wish I could there, Terry, but unfortunately, it's only picked up in intensity.
0: I'm looking right now. I know. I'm looking at our skylight. It's deluge right now. All right, Eric has details on the holiday weekend forecast.
20: Yeah, we got some heavy rain out there right now just during that commute when everyone's trying to get a jump start on their holiday plan. So expect some slowdowns on the road, and that rain's going to continue for much of the evening. It won't begin to wrap up until we head to the overnight hours as we fall back to a low of 66. We do have a flood watch that continues until 5 a.m. Saturday morning. So just continue to watch out for that ponding on the roads. Take it a little bit easy and make sure you have the headlights on to go along with the windshield wipers. Now, Saturday morning, a few light showers to get the day started, but we'll quickly get that out of here and get some late day sunshine in here, which should warm temperatures all the way up to 79 and start to dry things up a little bit. Sunday, partly sunny through the first half of the day, and then as we get into the afternoon, I think Sunday afternoon has our best chance for scattered late day showers and thunderstorms throughout the holiday weekend. 82 for a high. Monday, we're partly sunny with just an isolated chance for some late day showers and storms. 82 for a high as well. And then better chances for scattered showers and thunderstorms get in here Tuesday and Wednesday of next week. But right now, we got heavy rain and 68 degrees across the region.
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0: A lot of the lakes around here are low. The water level is low. But if you put enough people in there to swim and boat, wouldn't it raise the water level? It's just when they all get out of the water. It would go back down to this too low. Yeah, some people can't even get their boats to their docks.
1: Wow. Now, I know Nolan Lake, a little further south from us here, they've had some issues over the last couple of years with, I don't know if it's draining issues, but I'll be curious if they're able to rebound this year.
0: Eric said earlier on the show, we're still 6 inches low, light on the overall water total.
1: Wow.
0: So it's been a heck of a drought. So what else can you do besides boating or swimming? Well, you go to Memorial Day yard sales, right? Here's comedian John Caparulo.
2: Every year we would have yard sales on Memorial Day weekend, so it's like Mardi Gras for white trash. Yeah, I never understood how people can come to a yard sale and get picky. You know what I mean? They make me feel bad about the stuff I didn't want anyway. You know, like, well, what's this? I don't want this. Neither do I. That's why it's a dime. All right, I don't care. Does this VCR have a remote? No, it doesn't have a cord either. That's why it's $4, dude. It's a piece of crap. Well, I was looking for a new VCR. Yeah, I think they sell those at places called stores. All right, you're in my garage. Look on the wall. That's a spider. Get the f*** out of here. All right? People will come to your yard sale and ask for items that they don't even see. Like I got departments you don't know about or something. You know, like, where are your drapes? We're looking for drapes. We don't see drapes. Oh, that's because house wears it on the back porch. I'm sorry. You can stop by customer service at the shed, get a slushy and a pretzel. I mean, really, it's not. What's your return policy? I'll stab you if you come back here. Go away.
0: A nice return policy for sure. John Caparulo, Memorial Day yard sales. Enjoy. I saw one yesterday, and it was raining.
3: Yeah.
0: They still did it anyway. I mean, they had a lot of stuff up on
3: their porch. Pop-up tents, all that stuff. Keep it out in the yard.
0: I don't want your stuff. I have stuff I don't want.
3: What are those prices like these days on a yard sale?
1: Yard sale inflation.
3: Yeah, no, I'm dead serious.
0: Has it gone up?
3: Is the minimum now like $2.50 or something like that, rather than a buck or like 50 cents? I don't know.
1: I bet there's some people that can get away with that.
3: Yeah, it depends what neighborhoods you're shopping in, really. Mm-hmm.
0: I guess. One sporting note, a record-breaking 274 climbers reached the summit of Mount Everest Wednesday this week, taking advantage of clear weather conditions. 274 people.
3: It's a lot.
0: That's a heck of a group photo, isn't it?
3: I don't know if they all went up at the same time, did
0: they? Well, they got to get up and get off of there, that's for sure. The new record surpasses the previous high of 223, so they beat it by 51 climbers. And that was back in 2019. This year's climbing season faced delays due to large issues blocking the routes, which only cleared May 13th. The delay led to concerns about overcrowding, as nearly 500 climbers had permits to scale the peak this year. If you have a permit and you can't do it, they let you come back next year, I guess.
3: I guess so. I don't know.
0: The northern route in Tibet remained closed this year, limiting climbers to the southern face in Nepal. Closure contributing to the high number of climbers on the Nepalese side. A tourism department official reported the climb started at 3 a.m. and continued for 11 hours. Good luck with that, man. Goodness. So, I mean, that was their weather window. That's just crazy. And if you're the last one in that line of 274, you're just seeing people coming down going, dude, you're going to love it. Dude, you're going to love it.
3: Or don't go up there, man.
0: Yeah. Because they still have some dead bodies, right, from over the years.
3: Oh, like they just stay several.
0: There.
3: Yeah.
0: Yeah. They just stay frozen there in time.
1: What a strange thing to have to walk past.
0: That is kooky to think about that.
1: Yeah.
0: All right, well, enjoy, and congratulations if you did that. Let me know how it goes. I'll be down here having a beer on the ground. I have no interest in doing that. All right, Joe, what's up in sports?
3: Well, we haven't talked about NFL much today. Let's talk about the Super Bowl favorites and their plans at QB. The Rams are rewarding their franchise quarterback with a massive short-term contract extension. ESPN is reporting that Los Angeles is signing Matthew Stafford to a one-year $55 million extension that ties him to the team through the 2027 season. The deal can reportedly rise to as much as $60 million with incentives. Stafford is set to enter his 18th NFL season this year and comes off a season in which he passed for a league-leading 4,707 yards and 46 touchdowns. touchdowns. The 38-year-old ranked sixth in NFL history with 64,516 regular season passing yards. What did we see the other day? What did Rodgers get, like 10 mil for a year or something like that?
0: I think it's more than that. It's ridiculous.
3: I mean, Stafford's is, that's insanity. $55 million for a year of service. But he's one of the best to ever do it. So what can we say? Let's talk basketball. We've got another game on tonight. The Spurs and the Thunder in Game 3 of the Western Conference Finals. After San Antonio stole Game 1 in Oklahoma City, and OKC responded with a close win in Game 2, the action has now moved to the Lone Star State, and the hosts will look to feed off their home crowd at the Frost Center tonight. One man who will certainly have a say in tonight's game is Victor Wembanyama, of course. He's got some questions to answer about Isaiah Hartenstein, who was all over him in Game 2. A lot of fouls that they didn't call. Those questions about how the game will be played tonight will be answered at 8:30. You can catch all the action in that one on NBC or Peacock. Terry, are you taking the Spurs? Because I am.
0: I want them to win so badly tonight. I'm looking forward to it. All right, today, Jackson Dart introduced President Trump at the White House.
4: That's looking at Jackson. I'd like to know, is there any woman in the audience that thinks they can tackle that guy? Because I'd like to meet you. I'd like to shake your hand. I don't know. Jackson, you think you could play against women okay? Do you think you'd have any problem? I don't think so.
3: What?
4: Don't get involved, Jackson.
0: Don't get involved in that political warfare there. Jackson Dart, he's quite the star for the Giants. All right, boys, have a great holiday weekend. Thank you for working extra, John. Appreciate you.
1: I appreciate you having me.
0: See you guys on Tuesday.
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0: all about playoff time and getting better at the end. So
1: that's right.
0: Like Dwight said, early in the year, we had some bumps in a row. We had to get a feel for it. But now we're in a groove, and we're the hottest team in the league. And, you know, we got Columbus.
1: He's got me fired up.
0: Dwight, we're undefeated against Texas. We've beaten Houston and Dallas. Now we got Dallas again. So, I mean, I think this is the week.
2: No, and I got to go back to that first game. I go back the entire season. First game was a sellout. It was electric. If you ask me, Coach, when I walked in, I would have thought this franchise would have been here for at least 10, 15 years. It wasn't sellouts, but they were great, great, huge crowds all season long.
0: Yeah, we had 10,000 last week. 10,000 last week.
3: Was there 10,000 there last week?
2: But let's unpack that a little bit, Coach. 10,000 on a dreary, rainy day.
0: Yeah.
2: Okay, a dreary, rainy day. I'm proud of the Louisville fans, man. I'm proud of the travel team, the people that travel with them. And now let's get past this game. Let's go ahead and win this game. But when we do, there's big things coming for the Columbus trip.
0: Yeah, that's right. We'll do a road trip, you guys in?
3: Yeah, his buddy's getting a bus. They're going up.
0: I love it.
2: It's already started.
0: I'm in.
2: It's already started.
0: Let's do it.
2: I don't want to jinx anybody, put the cart before the horse. But man, let's go Kings this Sunday.
3: Okay, I got to pick your brain a little bit. Obviously, what was it, 13 seasons? How many seasons at Mayo?
0: 16 seasons at Mayo.
3: 16 years.
2: All right. Josh, you're old.
3: He looks very good.
2: I know. He looks like 20.
3: The Kentucky High School Athletic Association now has made girls football a state championship, right? Flag football.
0: It's not tackle, right?
3: It's not tackle. It's flag football. He would tie the flag to the belt.
2: That's why I used to do a DOS. We would play flag
0: football. Sure, they can't pull it, right? You're dragging people into the end zone. It's flag football. I love it.
3: That's right. But I think this is big. And I think that if they do it right, first of all, what's your thoughts on that?
0: Because
3: I think it can add to the boys. If they're smart, they play these games before the boys' games.
0: Oh, fantastic
3: idea. Right? The refs are already there.
0: Or at halftime.
3: Because it's a 20-minute.
0: The refs will be pissed about that.
3: Because they've done it in the Catholic school system forever.
0: Yes.
3: And they're 20-minute games.
0: Yes.
3: It's set up for the offense to score. It's against the defense for the rules. And it's all scoring. They love to see their granddaughter or their daughter play football. The numbers for the attendance for the girls' games are five times what it is for the boys' games. So if you play it, you got the refs there already. Mm-hmm. The lights are already on.
0: Yeah.
3: It's Friday night. The people are in the concession stands already. Let's do it before or at halftime and play the games. What is your overall thought about that?
0: That's big time. And it feels a need because we're all about, you know, we got to get more money and more revenue for these high school programs, you know. And bringing in flag football is going to get more people interested in that Friday night game. And then to your point of being able to have the flag football with the regular football game, it's just going to make it a bigger experience.
3: Yes.
0: It's going to increase the gate, which is going to help revenue, which is going to help high school sports.
3: And some of these schools run on a negative athletic budget.
0: People don't understand how low the amount of money is allocated for sports.
3: Yes.
0: So I get when people come up and they say, you know, the games are now $10, but You know how much it costs to outfit a high school football player right now?
3: It's the
0: over $1,000.
3: Yes, it's the only revenue. Football is really the only revenue that a lot of these sports. Basketball can at some point if you have a good
0: team. Just like in college.
3: But football is the only sport that where the entire school, that's the sport everyone goes to
0: we
3: see
0: feed
3: on Friday night.
0: The football budget actually feeds the other sports because the other sports need school-paid coaches. Our football revenue pays for those school paid coaches for the other sports.
3: Right. Now, did Mayo get a turf?
0: Yes, Mayo.
3: Is that a disadvantage for you all? I always thought that was an advantage for you guys.
0: Well, the people were saying the grass was this and the grass was that, and I know people complained.
3: Hey, there was accusations that, look, if they had a fast kid on the other team, they would let the grass grow a little longer.
0: Oh, come on.
3: They wouldn't cut the grass.
0: Now, at Mayo, we wanted the grass to be as low as possible.
3: Yeah, you all usually had the speed.
0: Yeah.
3: That's for sure. But I always thought when Trinity went to see you, especially if it was raining or whatever.
0: It was all in their head. Yeah.
3: Oh, yeah.
0: That's all it was. We thrived on that a little bit, just having something different. But I'll be honest with you, we lost more practice than we gained having a grass field. So having a turf field allows you to practice more and get more done. So ultimately, the turf field is a better deal all around.
3: Yeah, I say this, Jefferson County High School football is lesser without you, and I hope you come back someday. to coach a team somewhere.
2: You got to miss it, right? Appreciate it.
0: No. Yeah. Well, I do miss it. I'm doing Louisville Thunder JUCO this year, and we're hoping that this will be, you know, we've got about 50 kids in the community that are out, have signed their letter of intent, or we're going to have a season.

0: season, and it's going to be exciting. And these are 50 guys that did, yes, 50, wow. 50 kids that have did not have a place to play or are choosing to play in this venue. So I'm really excited about that. And, you know, it's going to be a new thing for the community. And I think we can rally around it. It's sorely needed here in Louisville. And I'm just looking forward to
1: it. I think those families are smart to get you. You've coached players into the Division One, and of course, you've had NFL players play for you.
0: Vinny Anthony with the Falcons right now. Yeah, Vinny just signed with the Falcons, a guarantee.
1: You're a great coach, and I hope you come back to after this. And how do they get a hold of you if they have a family and a student that wants, or an athlete?
0: Well,
1: that wants
0: to join? I'm on Twitter. I'm on Facebook now, finally, after 10 years. I gave up.
1: As the coach, it was not a good idea.
2: You're getting on Facebook when I'm getting off of Facebook. Wow, that's right.
1: Coach is getting on while everybody else is getting off.
2: Have you heard about this new business, Blockbuster Video?
0: Yes, I heard.
1: Coach Wolf, it's always great to see you. Great breakdown. He's got me fired up for this game on Sunday.
2: Oh, come on,
1: we are ready to go. 4 o'clock kick. Louisville Kings will all be there. It is a must-win, a de facto playoff game for the Kings. Let's get it done.
3: Stay tuned. We'll be right back with more of the Tony and Dwight Show here on News Radio 840 WHAS.
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20: Heading out this afternoon, still big problems south of E-Town. 65 northbound shut down between Munfordville and Bonneville because of an accident in that area. All the northbound lanes are closed. You will have to use 31W as a detour. Otherwise, in the metro area, still dealing with slow traffic on 65 southbound at the Snyder and out towards Shepherdsville. And if coming in on 71 southbound, still a slow ride past the Snyder Freeway. Our next report in 10 minutes. I'm Bobby Yillis, News Radio 840 WHAS.
21: Hi, folks. It's WLKY meteorologist Eric Zernick. Look at your updated forecast. Scattered showers will continue for the rest of our Friday evening, some of which could be on the moderate to heavy side. As we head through the overnight, the rain will start to wane down, but still could have a few light showers linger into first thing Saturday morning before we gradually start to clear out the clouds and get some late day sunshine in here Saturday afternoon, which should help to warm temperatures into the mid to upper 70s for an afternoon high. In the WLKY Weather Center, I'm meteorologist Eric Zernick.
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2: ABC News, I'm Mike Dubusky. The Department of Justice is now facing three federal lawsuits over its anti-weaponization fund, a $1.8 billion pot of money aimed at paying out people who claim to have been victimized by the government. This afternoon, the Citizens for Responsibility and Ethics in Washington asked a federal judge to halt the creation of the fund, calling it a taxpayer-funded giveaway to the president's allies. ABC's Selena Wang says Republicans are pushing back as well.
3: We have seen time and time again that Republicans have been refusing to defy the president, even when they're uncomfortable with something he wants. But so many of them see this, quote, anti-weaponization fund as simply just a bridge too far. They see it as politically toxic, something that could undermine their majority come November.
2: And Tulsi Gabbard has announced she's stepping down as the director of national intelligence, saying she wants to be there for her husband, who was just diagnosed with a rare form of bone cancer. This is ABC News.
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8: Matt.
9: Yeah, baby, I paid $50 to have this
8: Matt.
9: He did not.
10: I paid $51 to take it off.
9: He doesn't have $50. So Tony and Dwight Show brought to you by the Kentucky Office of Highway Safety. Coach Wolf got us fired up for the game on Sunday.
30: Yeah, we're ready, baby.
9: And this guy here is going to get us fired up for LMPD.
30: Well, wait a minute. Why don't you go over the game with us, Matt?
10: I'd love to, but
9: it's his first weekend off in how long?
10: It's like 6 or 7 weeks, I'd say.
30: Oh,
10: six,
30: it is? Seven. Can you help me move Saturday, then? Do you mind helping me move
10: tomorrow?
30: You're
10: going to pay me in pizza and beer so I can break my back?
30: Does that piss you off?
10: No, I don't think so.
30: Why don't you help me move? I'll buy the pizza and beer. Like, well, I can buy pizza and beer on my own.
10: Can you fix this slip disc I'm going to get moving your couch?
9: Is it LMPD graduation day?
10: It is. In fact, right now we are live on our YouTube channel. We are graduating 25 recruits.
9: Yes.
10: They're joining the officer ranks there. We're out at Southeast Christian on Dixie Highway, and if you want to watch it, we're streaming it live on YouTube right now. Really, really exciting.
9: And I don't know if you know this or not. Is it a good group?
10: Yeah, great group of kids. They're really diverse. Youngest is 21. Oldest is 40. Diverse backgrounds with education. We have a psychology major. We have somebody that has a bachelor in fire, arson, and explosives.
9: Nice.
10: Which is kind of cool. One has a master's in administration. Super, super excited to have them join our ranks. They're going to be assigned a field training officer this weekend. We're going to put them right to work. They're going to ride with a field training officer for 6 months.
9: Nice.
10: So they're going to continue their training. Super excited to graduate a class. We got two more going this year.
9: We're in the next class.
30: Yeah, I think so. Right?
10: We're accepting applications at lmpdjobs.com.
9: Oh, that's are you?
10: Yeah, hell yeah.
9: LMPD.com?
10: LMPDjobs.com.
30: I would kind of want to come in as a lieutenant, though. Can you pull like a string?
9: Please don't put him in charge.
30: Oh, that sounds great. Like Lieutenant Witten. Doesn't that sound great?
10: Yeah, I'll talk to the chief. And
9: look, you got to pass the background check.
30: Can I ask you one more question, Matt Sanders, LMPD? What position would I apply for to guard the evidence locker?
10: All right. Okay, you always want that evidence.
9: There was
10: locker.
9: A police shooting this week?
10: Last Thursday. Yeah, last Thursday. That was off on West Whitney in the 700 block. Man, absolutely crazy incident. We're actually We're committed to releasing the body cam. There's body cam footage of this incident.
9: Okay.
10: We're committed to releasing that footage to the public within 10 business days following our protocol. We're going to release that body cam footage Wednesday at 11 o'clock. Absolutely.
9: Yeah, chaotic. So you don't want to say too much about it, but this guy was a pretty bad dude.
10: Well, I'll tell you, the details of this case are very disturbing. We were going after a guy that had an indictment for murder, and our SWAT team rolled up outside and tried to get him to come out. And it didn't go his way, but LMPD is safe, and everybody went home that night. And we're going to release a lot more details at our press conference Wednesday at 11
9: o'clock. People are going to be sick to their stomach when they hear it.
30: I got to ask you a serious question. I hate being serious when you're on a show, but sometimes we have to. How do you men and women do it? Can you compartmentalize successfully the things that you have to do and see? Because I know we have the new the care facility with psychological.
10: Yeah, the wellness center.
30: The wellness center. But man alive, I have no idea how does that affect officers' home life.
10: It does.
30: And the Witten family, we're prayerful. We were extremely prayerful during the 2020 era when you all were locked down on stand down, getting spit on, the whole bit, because all of that has to come out somewhere.
10: It does.
30: And unfortunately, it usually comes out on the ones that we love. So we're constantly praying for the men and women of LMPD, because, man, I don't see how you do it.
10: Yeah, the average citizen witnesses 2 to 3 critical incidents in their entire lifetime. That's a traumatic car wreck. That's cancer. That's things like that that really affect you. A cop on a 20-year career in a city like this will see hundreds of critical incidents. And thank God that our unit, our department has a wellness unit where officers can go and work out. They can talk to psychologists. They can get on food plans there. They can get financial advice. Really an all-encompassing one-stop shop for mental health. And we're one of the only agencies in the country that has a world-class. We have cities all across the country that come visit our wellness center because they want to know what the hell we're doing right.
9: Oh, wow.
10: We're showing them. We're taking tours all the time. Big cities are coming to visit us and say, we want to do this. And we already have it.
9: It's important.
10: We're very, very blessed to partner with the foundation, Rebecca, to have something like that.
9: Because the old school way is just suck it up and move on.
10: Suck it up and drive on.
9: Yeah.
30: Is that by any chance, because you said this is a big deal, this wellness center. That's if I'm wrong, correct me, a Louisville Metro Police Foundation deal?
10: 100% backed by the foundation. Folks, couldn't have done it without them.
30: Folks, I got to tell you, Louisville Metro Police Foundation supports these men and women. Unbelievable. What is the shortfall? We're talking about life-saving bulletproof vest.
10: Correct.
30: There's so much gear. And then this wellness center, if you're looking for something to support, Louisville Metro Police Foundation, if you love the men and women of LMPD, that's the only one to go.
10: Yeah, so the city does a good job of budgeting for LMPD to make sure we have the equipment we need.
30: I understand,
10: Rebecca, and the foundation and the board make sure we have all the stuff that we want.
30: Right, exactly.
10: The expensive stuff,
30: right,
10: the robots, the drones, and the UTVs and things.
9: Right. All right, so we have a torch run. What are you doing with
10: those? Oh, yeah, I got a great spill about that. It's this Saturday. It's the Law Enforcement Torch Run 5K. It benefits the Special Olympics of Kentucky. We would love to see the entire community come out and be a part of it. It's the largest grassroots fundraiser for Special Olympics worldwide.
9: Really?
10: And you can still register. We only have a few spots left. We've never sold it out before. There's 30 spots left. If you just go to runsignup.com, there's about 30 spots left. It's a great way to kick off the Memorial
9: Weekend.
10: What
9: day is it?
30: Yeah,
10: it's this Saturday.
9: It's tomorrow.
10: It's 9 a.m. It's at the base of the Big Four Bridge, and we're going to run that into a touch of truck. So we're going to have police, fire, EMS, and other emergency vehicles out there for all the families to enjoy. Sign up. If not, just come out and hang out with us and cheer us on.
30: Special Olympics, baby. Yeah,
9: I fell for it a couple of weeks ago with your all's letterhead on it of the we're going to start charging people.
30: He said it on the air.
9: I fell for that. What else do you have on the docket here? I know you guys were doing budgets yesterday.
10: Yeah, we did the budget yesterday. It's looking good. The chief and all his command staff was there. LMPD's in really good shape recruitment wise. We got the touch truck this weekend. We got the officer involved shooting body cam release on Wednesday at 11.
30: To the touch truck and explain that.
10: Yeah. So basically, we're going to do the run, the 5K run, and you don't have to run it. You can walk it, come out, hang out with law enforcement. It goes to a great cause. We've raised like 5 G's so far.
30: Wow.
10: Which is incredible. We're nearly sold out. There's only about 30 spots left. All proceeds go to Special Olympics of Kentucky. Officers are going to be running, and then we're going to have a touch of truck out at Big Four afterwards in
9: what
10: the
9: is
10: lawn.
9: That?
10: Basically, we're going to pull our cool swag up.
9: Oh.
10: Our Bearcat ambulances, vehicles, and we encourage kids come out, get in them, press the buttons, and hang out with us as a community.
30: Because you all do this on National Night Out, and this is a big deal.
10: It is.
30: If you've never been to a National Night Out and you have children, get out just to see this equipment.
9: Is the EM50 going to be there?
10: Yeah, I think it will be. I'll ask Jody.
30: No, okay. But it is incredible. Go in and see the bomb squad vehicle. All of these different vehicles. They're right there on display. They let you go up in there.
10: Yeah, press all the buttons, cool. Meet the officers, bring your kids
6: out.
10: You do
6: have some cool stuff.
10: Yeah, dude. We do it up really well. We're really blessed here at LMPD. And if you want to be a part of that challenge, accept it. LMPDjobs.com. We got two more recruit classes. Recruitment is going up. We are super excited. We're over 1,000 officers sworn for the first time in a long time.
6: Is the graduation happening right now?
10: Right now. If you go to our YouTube channel on it's just LMPD, we're streaming it live right now.
30: So we're getting recruits, and that's great. But for a long time, and we still are, you all, the men and women at LMPD, are forced to play defense because of the deficit. And we're hearing about all these great recruits coming on, but there's also officers that retire.
10: Sure.
30: Are we closing the gap in that deficit, or is that something you can even talk about?
10: No, after 2020, there was an exodus in law.
30: Absolutely.
10: People went to civilian jobs. People retired when they had. Yep. Back in the day, you used to get on this job and stay 30 years.
30: Absolutely.
10: You're not seeing that as much anymore.
6: Yep.
10: However, it's taken us a while to swing. It's a big ship. It's a big cog, and it takes a while to turn it around. We are seeing great numbers. Hundreds and hundreds and hundreds of applications are coming in. We're sifting through them. This chief isn't settling for just anybody to get the numbers back. We're handpicking these recruits. We're trying to train them up the best we can. These numbers are going in the right direction. They're not where we want them now. It's not an excuse, but we are trending in the right direction. We're super excited about it, as you can tell.
6: Sometimes a simple answer is that the mayor has the chief's back and the chief has the rank and files back.
10: 100%. And we're seeing that in the numbers. 100%. We're graduating 25 today, 24 are going to hit the streets tomorrow night. And it's going to take us about 6 months to get them trained up before they can go solo, and then they'll be on their own, joining the ranks of LMPD.
30: Amazing.
6: He was mentioning that he doesn't allow his wife to cut the grass, unlike some people on this show.
30: No, listen.
10: Susan cuts your grass?
6: Yeah.
30: Well, yeah, it's good. It helps keep her weight.
6: Oh, no, it's worse.
10: Oh, my God.
6: He lets it grow longer, and then the old guy that lives next door comes over and cuts
10: it. So he has to bush hog it, probably.
30: I didn't call him old. It's my neighbor. He's just retired.
6: Is he old?
30: No, he's not. It's Jerry Young. His last name is Young. He just happens to be retired.
6: It's sad.
10: Well, hopefully you have a beer waiting for her when she gets done cutting your grass. Give me your man card on the way out of Grill Masters here. This place is awesome, by the way.
6: It is awesome.
30: It helps.
6: Rocking. The dude room.
30: She gets out there and pushes the mower. It helps keep her weight down. It's a win-win.
6: But you have first weekend off in about 5-6 weeks. So you said, I said, you going to do something fun? You were like, yeah, honey-do list.
10: Yeah, so obviously the rain's going to keep me out of the yard, and Susan's not going to be able to cut your grass either.
30: No, rain's no excuse.
10: Oh my gosh!
30: Here's what I found: if you can find a brick strat that has five horsepower or more, she can cut. No, she can cut during the wet grass because if it's 5.5 horsepower or more, she doesn't have a problem.
10: You're not even going to mulch it at all. You're just going to let it clump up in the front yard.
30: I bought her a lawnmower that makes it easier on her, Matt.
10: I'm going to have a conversation with you. I'm going to give her my taser and just let her go.
6: Oh, please do. Oh, my gosh, man. No,
10: I got a honey-do list at home. I'll be indoors fixing some stuff.
6: But it is Memorial Day weekend. You served Army or –
10: Yeah, I was in the Army for 10 years. I did a tour in Iraq and Afghanistan. A lot of LMPD has military backgrounds. This recruit class has we're represented in every branch of the military.
6: Amen.
10: Joining our ranks. Memorial
6: what
10: Week,
6: does that mean to you?
10: I mean, it's good. It's good to have the college kids. It's good to have the military kids. We love that diverse group that meshes together. We believe that a cultural your department should reflect the community you police. And that's what we have that variance in our recruit ranks. Memorial weekend is not about me. It's about the men and women that lost their lives or whatever. I have a different day for that. So I appreciate that.
6: What's the go-to war movie?
10: Oh my God. Why are you going to put me on the spot?
6: We nailed them all from Full Metal Jacket.
10: Yeah, that rest,
6: Platoon,
10: after my time. You guys are going to OG. I like the We Were Soldiers, the Saving Private Ryan.
6: Oh yes.
10: The Black Hawk Downs.
6: Colonel
10: Hal Miller.
6: Hal Miller's from Bardstown.
10: Yeah. His niece married an LMPD officer. Fun fact.
6: That is an amazing movie. It really is.
10: 7 degrees of Kevin Bacon there.
6: Yeah. So I hope it rains and you get to stay indoors with your lovely wife and your kids and just kind of hang out.
10: That's the plan, guys. Thanks for having me. This place is there are so many people here. I may leave with a Grill Master grill.
6: We're popular. I can't help it.
10: Man, you're doing a great job. Thanks for having me on, boys. I love you so much.
30: Oh,
6: congratulations.
30: Love you too, man.
6: It's
30: great to see you. We hope you enjoy the weekend. I'm going to call you every hour on the hour.
6: Congratulations again. 25 officers.
30: I'm going to call you with something like this. Hey, Matt, guess what?
10: I got you on silent like you do my text thread.
30: Hey, Matt, guess what?
6: I don't have you on time.
11: Stay tuned. 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
6: Show. Oh, I'm sorry. Well, we meet him. We'll figure it out.
30: Thank your lucky stars.
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30: Before we do that, I eat everything with Weatherby's rubs.
6: Yes.
30: Including crow. When I eat crow.
6: Okay, here we go. I love this.
30: When I eat crow, I prefer the Weatherby's bold and spicy, sometimes the Southwest, and the bourbon pickles. But time for me to eat crow.
6: What'd you do?
30: My dear mother, Darlene, just reached out to me. I did, in fact, have a kindergarten graduation.
6: Of course you did.
30: I didn't think I don't remember one.
6: You don't remember last year. 'Cause you were five. Thank you, Darlene. I'll text you when the show's over.
15: Don't feel bad.
30: Hey, stop texting my mom, man.
6: We just hang out. There's nothing between
30: Tony Vannetti and Tony Thornton texting my mom.
6: She likes Tony's. What's up? All right. Brett, how are you?
15: I'm fine, Tony.
6: I'm sorry that we got you a ticket on your horse, but we appreciate you riding up. Hey,
30: come on, man. He's the only guy that can wear it. His name's Cowboy.
15: You know.
30: His nickname is Cowboy. Why not wear a cowboy hat?
6: You're very secure in who you are, Brett. That's all I'm saying.
30: Brett Weatherby.
6: All right.
15: Well, thank you, Tony. I appreciate it.
6: You're welcome.
30: Okay, first, real quick, before we get into Crusade for Children, Weatherby rubs, how long they've been around, and it's the only way to eat salmon, right? The island salmon.
15: It's the only way.
30: It's the only way. We had island salmon.
6: Let the man talk about the island salmon.
15: I basically started making my seasonings back in the 90s when I used to have a 4th of July party because I didn't like all the salt
30: right.
15: and all the commercial seasonings. And so, you know, basically when I was 29, 30 years old, I saw, you know, the people in my mom's family who had a lot of heart issues and things. So I just stopped eating salt, and I used to love salt. And, so I started making my seasonings and I started adding more garlic to them instead of salt, reducing the salt and tasting them. And
6: yeah.
15: And,
6: but it's all about experiment.
15: Yeah, that was in the '90s. And then, you know, one time in mid, probably around 2012, 10, I decided, you know, maybe I ought to put this in a bottle, because when I would go do those charity events, people wanted to buy my products.
6: Right.
15: And, you know, I was just kind of mixing them up for me and for family. And
6: right.
15: I would give them to my contracting customers for Christmas gifts and things.
30: Okay. That's his story. The real story is I made all these rubs.
6: Yeah.
30: He tasted it. That's delicious. Yeah. He ripped me off, man. Let's go.
6: But it's got to be kind of cool to see your name
30: Crusade
6: on a bottle
30: for children
6: of the store.
30: Trivia.
6: That's got to be good. All right. So let's play. You are now the third player for Crusade for Children Trivia. Are you ready?
15: Today?
6: Yeah, you're playing right
30: you're
6: now.
30: Playing right now, baby.
6: Playing right now. Here
30: John,
6: we go.
30: John is ready at the back.
6: John, back in the studio. You ready?
16: Yes, sir.
30: Studio audience. This is
15: this is a prank.
6: Here we go. Question number one's an easy one.
30: All right.
6: Well, we'll get this right off the bat. It'll be a matter of seconds. Who is Snoopy's enemy?
30: The Red Baron.
15: Yeah, it has to be the Red Baron, man.
30: Red Baron.
16: John, makes some pretty good pizza, though, Red Baron.
6: That's true. The Red Baron is the enemy.
17: I'm John Alden. I would like to make a commentary.
16: There's Shut him up. Oh, my God.
17: Red Baron, for those that didn't know.
16: I'm talking to HR after the show again.
6: Oh, no, you're right. You're right. That's the second
30: one. Did she have a thing for Lucy? Never mind.
6: All right. Right. Question number two. We'll stay with cartoons right now. You ready?
30: Yep.
6: What lovesick Warner Brothers cartoon character often chased a black cat named Penelope?
30: Oh, Pepe Le Pew, baby. Yeah, Pepe Le Pew.
15: And a little skunky looking thing.
30: Pepe Le Pew.
6: Shocker. Dwight's got all the cartoon
30: So far, all the cartoons I'm hitting, knocking them out of the park.
6: Pepe Le Pew is the answer. All right. It's a little bit more difficult. Okay. All right. Brett, you go first on this. You ready?
30: Oh, great. Hey, stop.
6: Multiple choice.
30: My mom just texted me and said, Tony is my bonus son.
6: Oh.
30: She's talking about Tony Thornton, not you.
6: Oh, no. We talk about you all the time, bro.
30: Stop contacting my mom, man.
6: Okay. Multiple choice. Who was the first female artist to have four consecutive singles on one album reach the top five? Was it Madonna or Cyndi Lauper?
15: Lord.
30: I got to go with Cyndi Lauper.
15: I was thinking
16: Madonna, but that's more your all's wheelhouse of, you know, age of music, so I don't know any better.
30: I was thinking it would seem like it would be Madonna. So that's why I'm saying Cyndi
6: That's
30: Lauper.
6: Why it's a tough question.
15: Right.
30: Let's go Cyndi Lauper.
6: You going Cyndi Lauper?
15: I'm going to go with
16: Cyndi. I think
6: John,
16: we're wrong.
6: You concur?
16: I think we're wrong, but we'll go with it. I'm outnumbered. With her.
6: John's talking.
30: Oh, I'm sorry.
16: I think we're wrong, but I'm outnumbered, so we'll go with their answer.
6: He thinks it's...
30: Okay, then let's lay it on John. Let John answer this. No. Let's go with John. Let's go with John Alden.
6: You two want Cyndi Lauper, right?
30: Yeah.
16: Okay.
15: There you go. Sorry,
16: Cyndi
15: John.
16: Lauper, it's okay. I'm glad you're correct.
30: With her speech impediment, wouldn't she be a great spokesperson for Burger King? It's Cyndi Lauper.
6: She doesn't have a speech impediment. What are you talking about?
30: It's the Cyndi Lauper Whopper.
6: What are you talking
30: about?
6: That's
30: how she talks.
6: That's Barbara Walters.
30: No, Cyndi Lauper talks like that, too. It's the Cyndi Lauper. The new Burger King Cyndi Lauper
6: John,
30: Whopper.
6: Back in the studio, your question.
16: Okay.
6: What was Memorial Day originally called?
16: That's Remembrance Day?
30: Oh, wow. That sounds right.
16: Is that not it?
30: That sounds
16: Doesn't
30: right.
16: sound right. He would have ding-ding-dinged me already.
30: Well, no, he wouldn't have.
16: You don't think so?
30: He's going to look at us because he likes to do that long, dramatic pause okay. like a game show.
16: I don't know what else I would say other than...
15: He turned his head and got that little crick in his mouth, you know, like, hmm.
30: And he likes to do, like, even when you have the answer, he likes to do this, are you sure crap, you know? Are you sure that did?
15: Yeah, it's his way.
6: So out. Your Hold answer it. Is Remembrance Day.
30: I'm going with John Alden the Turd. Damn it, John.
6: Decoration Day.
16: Decoration Day.
6: True.
15: Remember that, boys.
6: All right, one gone already out of the first four. Brett, I'll give you the start of this one. You ready?
15: Here we go.
6: The lifespan of a hummingbird is either 1, 3, or 5 years. The lifespan of a hummingbird.
15: I think I'm going to go 3 on that.
6: Anybody in the audience want to help him out?
16: So we're wrong.
15: I used to have one that came over to the house.
30: Logan says 5.
15: And I saw him for 3 years in a row, and then I didn't see him.
30: Logan Sampson.
15: So, I don't know.
30: Now, Logan Sampson saying 5. He's saying 3. That makes people want to go. John Alden the Turd, it's on your shoulders.
16: I just got the last two questions wrong. Let's go.
6: John,
16: I'm going
6: to leave it up to you because they're split.
16: I think it's one.
15: I think we need to do 5, dude.
16: You think it's 5?
6: Going 5?
16: Okay, we'll go 5.
30: Logan Sampson with the answer from the studio audience. Wow, yeah.
6: All right.
15: Thanks, Logan.
6: Question number 6. That was close because I thought, man, you can't get 2 wrong already. Here we go. You still got 1 wrong. In North America... Moss grows heavier on one side of the trees, east, west, south, or north?
15: North.
30: North. And it never grows on a rolling stone. Well, Keith Richards, Lee Vixia sits around.
6: John has no idea.
16: Yep, correct.
6: Weatherbeat says north. Moss grows heavier on the north side of trees?
30: North.
15: North.
30: North. Listen.
18: Correct. What does Nort the Tree say about this?
6: Oh, the
30: explosion!
6: What's he got, a cold?
30: Listen,
6: Nort's got a cold.
30: I learned about that when I was in the Campfire Girls, because they always said, if you need to get north, look for moss.
19: Well, you know, when you go behind a tree, you want to go on the north side, because you can use that moss to clean up.
6: Bingo! Clean up as in, we know what you're talking about.
19: I was trying to be nice.
6: And as in, does a bear.
30: Yeah, hey, by the way, Brett Weatherby, there is restrooms now. We have modern technology.
6: Okay, let's go. We're running out of time here. So, question number 7, who would win in a race, the fastest human or an ostrich?
30: I got ostrich.
6: Ostrich?
19: They could run like 70 miles an hour.
30: Ostriches could run 100. Ostriches and crocodiles can run 150 miles an hour.
6: Brett Weatherby's man. Man, them suckers run about 70 miles an hour down there. Ostrich. An ostrich runs on average of 43 miles an hour. The fastest human runs at 27 miles an hour.
19: So when you put them together, how much do you get, Tony?
6: Nice. Math is a problem. Question 8. What do you call a crossbreed of a donkey and a zebra?
18: A zonkey.
6: A what?
18: A zonkey.
6: I like it. A zonkey.
30: Is that a thing?
6: Yeah, it is a thing.
30: What kind of animal perversion is going on out there in the woods with a zebra and a...
19: Somebody wants to make a... out of the ass.
30: Golly.
6: Okay, there are... question number 9. Hey, we'll run out of time,
30: sweetheart.
6: What do
30: you get when you cross a bull terrier and a shih tzu?
6: All right. There are 5 tastes. There are 5 tastes a human can distinguish. What are the 5 tastes?
19: Barbecue sauce.
18: Salty and sweet are one of them.
6: Sweet is one.
18: Salty.
6: Salty is one.
18: Sour. Bitter.
6: Bingo. Bitter is the 4th. What's the 5th?
30: Tequila.
6: I'll give it to you because you're not going to get it. Unami is the name of it. It's barbecue. It's like meat taste.
30: He said.
6: It's like a meat taste. All right. This all comes down to you.
30: All right, meat mouth.
6: All right.
30: Yes.
6: You have to spell.
30: Come on, dude.
6: You have to spell.
30: There's people here in front of you.
6: You have to spell broccoli.
30: Whoa. Come on, man.
6: All right. No, get off your phone. Broccoli.
30: What?
6: Why do you stop. Broccoli. No, let's let Dwight. He could do it himself. He's a big boy.
30: Broccoli. B-R-O. C-C-O-L-I.
6: By the way,
30: O-L-I.
6: You just looked it up.
30: I looked it up on what, man?
6: You know what?
30: What?
6: If you're happy with cheating and winning, that's fine.
30: They give me my prize.
6: They give
30: me
6: your prize for cheating.
30: Just call me Mark McGuire, slash social, baby.
6: By the way, I asked Jackie this question last night. She butchered it. She threw an H in there. It was really weird.
30: Well, see, I told you.
6: Well, you know what? You cheated and won. Congratulations.
30: I did not cheat.
6: Good job, Brett Weatherby.
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0: I'm Dave Packer. Tulsi Gabbard says she's resigning from her position as Director of National Intelligence, citing her husband's cancer diagnosis. ABC's Selena Wang.
1: The timing here is also notable because it comes shortly after Joe Kent, who is the National Counterterrorism Center Director, resigned over the Iran war, and Joe Kent was a close ally of Tulsi Gabbard's.
0: Gabbard's resignation is effective June 30th. More than a dozen people injured, including firefighters, after a major explosion and fire at a Staten Island, New York shipyard. At least 16 people hospitalized, mostly firefighters. And thousands of Orange County, California residents are under evacuation orders after officials warned a massive storage tank leaking hazardous chemicals could rupture or explode. Demonstrations in Havana, Cuba today over the DOJ's decision to charge 94-year-old former President Raul Castro in the 1996 shooting down of two planes carrying humanitarian aid to Cuba from Miami. Cuban Ambassador to the United Nations Ernesto Soberón Guzmán.
2: The Cuban people is ready to have a dialogue, but at the same time, the Cuban people is ready to defend our sovereignty, our independence, our territorial integrity. So we are not going to allow no one to tell us what we have to do.
0: The World Health Organization today warning that the Ebola outbreak in the eastern part of the Congo is spreading rapidly. WHO officials updating the risk assessment for the spread at the national level from high to very high. Problems minutes after the massive Starship Flight Test 12 launched from Starbase, Texas this evening.
3: Ignition.
0: The engines of the Super Heavy booster shut down prematurely, and that will prevent mission control from being able to guide it to the planned location in the Gulf. Gravity will bring it back to Earth. The flight follows a last-minute scrub Thursday and marks the first Starship test in about 7 months, evaluating major upgrades to the world's most powerful rocket. 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
6: This is the Jesse Kelly Show. Chris Kroc in for Jesse Kelly. Jesse will be back Monday, Memorial Day, for his special Memorial Day show. Do not miss that, okay? I know a lot of folks have been asking about where is Jesse. He's coming back Monday for his show. In the meantime, let me first start out with Iran. Here's some of the headlines that are going on with Iran. Trump's endgame is surrender, says The Atlantic. I think there's actually something to this. I don't want there to be something to this. I want the president to get the uranium out of Iran, and I want the regime to be removed. And as I sit here today, I hear about Trump staying back. He's got business to take care of. My hope is that he's going to do a strike and restrike Iran and keep going to finish the job. But my fear is that all the stuff saying about we might have a deal, there's papers being shuffled around, we might have something signed. Oh, I'm so excited. We're going to have a deal with the same Islamist regime that's been in charge for 47 years. What's not to love about that? Where can I sign on the dotted line for that? I pray to God that's not the case. Because if it is, then this was all for naught, because they're going to reconstitute everything and continue back to normal. Now, I mean, I know they say, never underestimate President Trump, and I agree, and I feel that way for most of the time on most things. But let's look at some of the other headlines. Consumer sentiment falls to record low on gas prices and inflation fears. Record low. Consumer sentiment, Breitbart reports, fell to the lowest level on record, pulled down by concerns over high gas prices and rising inflation. The lowest level on record. Iranian mediators race for a deal to head off looming U.S. and Israeli strikes. Again, please, President Trump, surprise me with some new strikes over the weekend to finish the freaking job. Rip the Band-Aid off and finish the job. Meanwhile, Rubio says today in the Epoch Times, U.S.-Iran peace talks making progress, some good signs. Well, if the Islamists and the IRCG are still in charge, then there are no good signs. You could lead the regime in and instead make sure you get all the uranium out. That would be something. Don't you love how Iran is also taking tolls?
26: Hello, we take your toll now. Hello, you can pay your toll. Okay, pay toll right here. You put the money here. Okay, we let you go. Okay, bye-bye. You pay the toll.
6: Oh, they're a cocky one, aren't they? Can you imagine if we sign a deal with them?
12: Can you imagine if we sign a deal with them, leave them in power, and the uranium goes into the ether, hoping to wait one day maybe get in our custody? And then the reports are that Trump's going to perhaps sign a memorandum where they're going to have 30 days of negotiation. I mean, dude, haven't we been doing this for 30 days? Yes. Well, you know, producer Chris says it feels like 60. Now, you mean the waiting time feels like 60, right? Yeah, because 30 days, I think, is about what we've held off on fighting them. Supposedly, the Trump administration wanted to reset the War Powers Act stuff so they could continue to bash them if they want to. But the word from the Atlantic, which I know it's the Atlantic, but like a broken clock, it's right sometimes. They're saying that Trump made a phone call with Bibi yesterday, reportedly explaining the U.S. was negotiating a letter of intent with what Iran that would formally end the war and launch a 30-day period of negotiate. Let's end the war. We can. Hello, I pay the toll. You come here, you pay the toll. Hello, Iran. We could have a new toll-paying system. I mean, dude, I'm hoping all this is not happening, but what am I supposed to think today? Let's continue on. Trump hints at intervention in Cuba, which the Cuba thing is fine. We might be doing some stuff in there. I think that's great. I like that we indicted Raul Castro. And but the economy is in most people's eyes horrible. The gas prices are insane. And Iran is laughing all the way. They're like, because they don't care how many of their people die, how many of them they use. All they care about is sustaining themselves. And if they can come out and still survive this, they will declare it 100% victory. And let me tell you something else. There is a tweet from Senator Roger Wicker today. And I hate to admit it, but he's right. Quote, Republican Senator Roger Wicker, we are at a moment that will define President Trump's legacy. His instincts have been to finish the job he started in Iran, but he is being ill-advised to pursue a deal that would not be worth the paper it's written on. And that's exactly right. He says, our commander-in-chief needs to allow America's skilled armed forces to finish the destruction of Iran's conventional military capabilities and reopen the strait. Further pursuit of an agreement with Iran's Islamist regime risks a perception of weakness. And he's right. We must finish what we started. It's past time for action. I agree. Finish the job. You know, I like Marsha Blackburn, Republican from Tennessee. I like her a lot. I like the way she talks. I like the way she thinks. I like her when she's a guest on shows. But she was saying something today. Here from Breitbart exclusive, Marsha Blackburn, Trump is ending a war that Iran has had against us for 47 years. If he signs a deal with them and they stay in power, he is not ending a war that Iran has had against us for 47 years. He is not doing that. I want him to finish the job. I want him to do that. But if he ends it on where we're at right now, he is not ending a war with Iran that has lasted 47 years. And I've been saying it when I've been filling in for Jesse the third time this week and a couple times last week that we need to finish the job, and I mean it. And even if you don't want us to be there, don't like what we've done, that's fine, but we're there. Finish the job. So that's where we're at on that. I want to get to Graham Plattner in just a minute. There's so much more going on with him and what he has said, particularly as we're on the precipice of Memorial Day, which Jesse will do his Memorial Day show on Monday. Thinking of how he vilely attacked Graham Plattner, you know, attacked not only Chris Kyle and his shooting and all the people he popped and dropped, rightfully so, but then also impugning the character of a former private first class who took four shots and won a Purple Heart, was awarded a Purple Heart for his bravery. By the way, that soldier, who's obviously not serving anymore, he spoke out today and it was freaking great. You're going to hear from him in a moment. But, you know, today we hear suddenly that Tulsi Gabbard is, you know, has resigned her slot as DNI and is going to take care of her husband who has a rare form of bone cancer. Now, you can talk about a lot of exits that politicians can do or officials can do, but saying that your husband has a rare form of bone cancer is certainly not one to make up. So I have every reason to believe, obviously, that her husband has a rare form of bone cancer. And now comes the ultimate D-bag, Adam Schiff, to make sure that he rubs her nose like a dog when it drops a deuce on your carpet. To attack Tulsi Gabbard on the day she says, I'm resigning because my husband has a rare form of bone cancer. I mean, the guy could be dead in a week or two or a month, and Adam Schiff's like, come here. Let me rub your nose in the turd on the carpet here. Quote, my thoughts go out to Tulsi Gabbard. Adam Schiff tweeted.

0: you while you're on your way out to go take care of your husband. And it's just classless to me. Aren't you mourning today that you're not going to be able to see Stephen Colbert tonight? A little sidebar. Aren't you mourning that Stephen Colbert won't be on your television tonight? Oh, I love that. That's so funny. A little sidebar there. All right, we're getting the Grand Platter coming up next. And the man that he said was a mouth breather and didn't deserve to live and all sorts of vile things, who took four shots at a guy at Purple Heart for protecting his fellow troops in the field in Afghanistan, speaks out. You have to hear this. The man who killed bin Laden with his own gun, Robert O'Neill, former Navy SEAL from SEAL Team 6, also speaks out about Graham Platner and the things he has said about Chris Kyle and so much more. And gosh, where are they taking the money from Platner's campaign and pouring it into? That'll be an interesting thing for me to share with you. Coming up next, Chris Crockett for Jesse Kelly, the Jesse Kelly Show.
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8: 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Jesse's back Monday for his Memorial Day show. So Graham Plattner, who for several years was posting about every time he goes into a porta potty, he watches the Yankees, or if you want to say, you want to call it rough, he roughs up the suspect every time he goes into a porta potty. Also describes in depth the male members that people draw on the inside of men's bathrooms. Says that women who get raped, it's their fault because they're drinking too much. Gets a Nazi Totenkopf tattoo on his chest that is the same exact symbol that Himmler had. The underling of Hitler had that on his hat. Told people in his unit, said they knew that he knew. He told them he knew and such, but he pretends he didn't know. I mean, the list goes on and on and on, but one of the most disgusting things he's done, and I don't like to come across and talk like I'm holier than thou or like, oh, I'm so outraged. But when you call a man who is a private first class in Afghanistan taking fire from the Taliban, when you call a man who runs out and decides to be a human pinata, human target from the Taliban, getting shot four times so that his folks in his unit can get out of the situation, he's awarded a Purple Heart, and you call a guy a mouth breather, a dumb mother effer who doesn't deserve to live, stuff like that. And then you attack Chris Kyle. I mean, this is over a series of several years. He attacked Chris Kyle, American Sniper, 2 years ago in a podcast. I played you the audio the other day. He says that the reason why Chris's numbers of his kills were so high is because he kills indiscriminately. Literally taking a man that is revered, and by the way, you can be revered and be wrong. I mean, Bill Cosby, anyone, right? Hello, I would like to talk to you about the Puddin' Pops. Do you understand? This is my horrible impersonation, Chris. Pretty bad, right? It's bad. It's bad. I apologize. Anyways, Bill Cosby with the Puddin' Pops. You know, they named in Dallas where I'm sitting, they named Dirk Nowitzki, they named a street after him. And I'm like, what are you guys doing? He could be the next Bill Cosby. How do you know? Wait till they die before you name things after them. But Chris Kyle, he attacks Chris Kyle and says the reason his numbers were so high on the kills was because he was killing people indiscriminately, literally alleging that Chris Kyle was a freaking murderer. When Chris died and was killed serving veterans. Hey, Grand Platiner, what have you done for veterans other than talk about how awesome you are in your gravelly voice? I am so awesome. Oh, my gosh. That guy, Chris Kyle, his numbers, movie, because he was killing people indiscriminately. He was killing, murdering people all over the place. And this veteran who took fire, his mouth breathed, doesn't deserve to live. But I know this, Grand Platiner thinks he should have a book written about him. Grand Platiner thinks he should have a movie made about him. That's what I know. Grand Platiner is the star. And I love what Robert O'Neill, who killed Osama bin Laden with SEAL Team 6, he was willing to put a bullet in bin Laden's head, which I couldn't be happier about that. And I love that Robert O'Neill's shameless and standing out and not worried about anybody coming after him, because he's got a pair of brass you-know-whats. Here's what he said about what Grand Platiner said about Chris Kyle.
0: Mr. Platiner was way out of line talking about a soldier that way, especially who's under fire and probably hit like that, and saying that he wishes the worst for him instead of the best. This is completely barbaric. I don't understand. If you swear an oath to the country, it doesn't even matter what the politics are. Every single time you fight, it's for the man next to you. It's for the person next to you. That's why we do the gunfight politics go out the window. And just to wish ill on someone like that under fire is just, like I said, it's the opposite of everything I've ever been, raised to believe. And he can claim PTSD all the time. He does have combat troops, but PTSD shouldn't do that to you, especially if you do it again and again, which he's done on this and then on Reddit and things like that.
8: He's continuously suffering from PTSD and never getting help year after year after year, making all sorts of vile and horrible things and accusations and statements about how awesome he is, but everybody sucks. He's got combat envy, which we'll hear Robert O'Neill talk about that too.
0: Just the vile hatred, I don't even know why, instead of... he should be seeking to get some of the Ibogaine therapy that I've done for PTSD if it's that bad that you're out there wishing American soldiers to die under fire. Chris Kyle was doing his job, and a lot of times he was protecting Marines. A lot of naval special warfare snipers were protecting the movement of Marines in places like Fallujah and like Ramadi during daytime fighting. And the numbers are going to go up if you're up there doing an overwatch. I mean, our snipers were the same way.
8: All right, we'll do a little bit more on what he says, Robert Bryan says, on Chris Kyle and Grand Platiner. That's coming up next. It's Chris in for Jesse.
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12: ABC News, I'm Dave Packer. Tulsi Gabbard says she's resigning from her position as Director of National Intelligence, citing her husband's cancer diagnosis. ABC Selena White.
13: The timing here is also notable because it comes shortly after Joe Kent, who was the National Counterterrorism Center Director, resigned over the Iran war, and Joe Kent was a close ally of Tulsi Gabbard's.
12: More than a dozen people injured, including firefighters, after a major explosion and fire at a Staten Island, New York shipyard. At least 16 people hospitalized. And thousands of Orange County California residents are under evacuation orders after officials warned a massive storage tank leaking hazardous materials could rupture or explode. Problems minutes after the massive Starship Flight 12 test mission launched from Starbase, Texas this evening.
14: Ignition.
12: The engines of the Super Heavy booster shut down prematurely, and that will prevent Mission Control from being able to guide it to the planned location where it will come down in the Gulf. This is ABC News.
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8: The Jesse Kelly Show. Chris Crockett for Jesse Kelly. He's back Monday for his Memorial Day show. Meantime, we're talking about Graham Plattner, who, of course, is attacking Chris Kyle now. He's that came out from 2 years ago, but it surfaced yesterday or the day before. And then he's also attacking the Purple Heart recipient Ted Daniels, who ran out as a private first class and took four shots, so that his fellow guys in his outfit there can get out of the situation pinned down by the Taliban. And for that, Graham Plattner called him a mouth breather, a dumb MF-er who deserved to die. I'm so proud of Teddy Daniels for coming out and speaking out. And I love what Teddy Daniels said. You know what he said? Graham Plattner, you talk a big game with your gravelly voice, attacking everybody because they have more fame than you. Hey, Graham, why don't you say it to my face?
0: When veterans come back, there's a network of other veterans that we lean on and that we gravitate to support. And I do work with nonprofits for wounded veterans. And just to have somebody like this involved in our culture in the first place, it's embarrassing for the entire military and veteran community.
8: That's Teddy Daniels, of course, retired from military now, talking about Graham Plattner, who called him a mouth breather and, you know, stupid MF-er who deserved to die.
0: I don't get offended. I've been attacked by the left for years. And, you know, this is coming from a man whose party has no idea what a woman is, but yet he was online and he saw a video of a man and had an emotional meltdown like a 13-year-old girl who just got dumped by her boyfriend. And honestly, that's not the type of leadership that we need in our government. People like this don't say stuff like this to my face. It's online. And that right there tells me, Graham, you're a coward. But, you know, enough said, you're a coward.
8: That's exactly right. He talks a big game when you have him on your podcast, and he goes after people that are revered, and it's all jealousy. That's exactly what the SEAL Team 6 guy who killed Osama bin Laden says. Robert O'Neill, he said this too, in addition to what I played for you in the last segment. He says, that would just stem from jealousy. He says, maybe because Chris Kyle's name became famous for a whole bunch of confirmed kills, the jealousy is there, he says. I've seen the jealousy too, but professional jealousy, stuff like this, is really, really rare between veterans. Ah, Graham Plattner is a rare breed. He's a rare veteran who literally attacks other veterans. Hey guys, I'm awesome. Hold my beer. Watch me attack Chris Kyle. It's just a nasty dude. Let's play him. I'm so awesome with my gravelly voice.
1: What do you think about...
8: We'll do this one first. This is the Democrat. Several Democrats were asked face-to-face on Capitol Hill, what do you think about all these things about Graham Plattner? First up is Spartacus, Cory Booker, the guy who wore a diaper for whatever, 24 hours. And you could even see there was one time when remember when he was doing his stupid thing when he was like talking for 24 hours on the floor to a filibuster? You could even see his face one time where he stops and he has this weird look on his face. That's when he was absolutely wearing the diapers. Everybody knows it. And again, I saw the moment where I swear he did his business. And it reminded me of something else. Quick sidebar. I was doing a talk show several years ago in Madison, Wisconsin. And I had a Packer fan calling to me because I was talking about when I went to the Packer game, and I was talking about how I went with my dad, and we're sitting there, and it's horrible. You pay all this money, and you're on bleachers that have no back. Your back, you can't lean back. There's no seats. It's all bleachers. Number two, when it's cold like that, everybody's wearing snow suits because there's nothing else to do. Otherwise, you'll go frostbitten and all this stuff. And so you're stuffed, and there's no room for people. So now you're like sandwiched in. You can't even, it's like hard to get up because people are squishing you from both sides. On there. So I had a guy call in. I was talking about how miserable it was, and you know, you got to go up to go to the bathroom. And I had a guy call and says, no, you just wear a diaper. You just wear Depends. He goes, there's nothing. I'll never forget this, what he said to me. He says, there is nothing like looking at the guy next to you and smiling while you're going to the bathroom. Going back though, Spartacus is asked about Graham Plattner. I don't know. And several other Democrats were here. Listen.
1: What do you think about Graham Plattner's posts? They're controversial ones, the lewd posts he's made. Are you surprised more Democrats aren't going to step out?
2: I have not been focusing on this race. I am going to do my due diligence and look through the full body of evidence around it.
8: I have not seen him attacking Chris Kyle. I have not seen him talking about roughing up the suspect every time he's in a porta potty. I have not seen him talk about rape, women being raped. It's their fault. I have not seen him do these. I don't know what's going on. I don't know. What do I know? I haven't heard about the Nazi tattoo. What do I know? No one's talking. What?
2: Yes, and I know he has a case to make to the voters, not to people like me. And I know he'll be called to make that case, and he needs to make it because obviously this election is highly consequential.
1: He should. Who talked? This is Graham Plattner.
7: I'm not following that race closely.
1: Graham Plattner.
8: Dick Durbin. I'm not following the race closely. Well, you don't have to follow it closely. You know what's going on. I'm not following it closely. Just walk away.
1: Graham Plattner step out of the race after those controversial posts. Graham Plattner in Maine, the Senate candidate.
9: It's up to Maine. You know, the Maine people decide.
8: I mean, I don't know what more the guy needs to do for them to say a comment. I think they're just hoping that it blows over. Obviously, it's not going to blow over, and more and more and more stuff's going to come out. Let's go to Graham Plattner himself. Just listen to him talk. You can hear how awesome he thinks he is.
10: So I'm going to be very upfront with you. Of course the president needs to be impeached and removed. It's obvious. Breaks the law every single day. The problem is there are not the votes in the Senate to make it happen. And we need to be very honest about what we put our resources and time into. This is also why, look, even after, if we get a majority, if it looks like we can get the votes in the U.S. Senate with Republican senators, then absolutely, we should waste no time in impeachment and removal proceedings.
8: Of course, that'll happen, assuming the Democrats take the House. If they take the House and the Senate, then this is going to be crazy. And I have to say that, finish this war. Not by surrendering and not by letting the Islamists stay, but rip off the Band-Aid, finish the war so we can put a bow on this in the next month so we can get this economy. The economy has got to get better for the way people are feeling. They're not feeling well about it. This will be a complete and total circus if you see the Democrats retake the House and the Senate or just either one of them. But look at this, too. This is from the Free Beacon today, an exclusive. The best fundraising text I've ever seen. Graham Plattner's grassroots, quote-unquote, campaign is funneling money to influencers to fawn over him. One of the influencers, Kasim Rashid, said his jaw dropped when he received a fundraising solicitation from Plattner and is soliciting donations for the Maine Democrats' campaign. Here's the thing. His grassroots campaign has paid, according to the Free Beacon, tens of thousands of dollars to a left-wing consulting firm that pays, quote, a network of powerful online messengers, better known as influencers. One of the firm's featured influencers has showered Graham Plattner with praise for attacking billionaires and accusing Israel of genocide and solicited donations for Plattner's campaign without disclosing his financial connection. So what they're saying is that Graham Plattner's campaign is paying this guy to say how awesome Graham Plattner is, but not telling his followers that Graham Plattner is paying for that. By the way, the FTC, Federal Trade Commission, regulates social media. And all I know is this. As a guy who does a podcast and has sponsors, every time I do something that is for one of my sponsors, that is paid for, if you will, a commercial, I put on their paid ad and sponsorship. Yeah, exactly. Producer Chris says you're required to. If this guy is not doing that, he might be breaking. Yeah, I mean, he's probably breaking the law. And if he's breaking the law, then the FEC can do some bad stuff to him. And this does people get busted for this. So this is in the Free Beacon. So good luck to this guy. It is a Louisville, Kentucky-based company called Be a Good Influence LLC. They reportedly, according to the Free Beacon, gave at least $36,400 plus since September for digital organizing, according to Plattner's campaign spending records, which show a recent payment of $4,000 in March 27th. It's founded by a Democrat operative. In a Substack article posted September 8th, 5 days after Platner first paid Good Influence $8,350, Rashid, the quote influencer, credited Grand Platner with sending the best fundraising text I've ever seen. Cha-ching! That's me putting that in there. Rashid said his jaw dropped when he saw the text from Platner, charging Israel with genocide, saying billionaires have taken over our government. Rashid said it convinced me to donate to him. Hey, maybe you donated to him because you got a check for perhaps, according to this report, you may have gotten a check for $8,000. Hey, maybe you donated to him from that. He ended the post with a plea for his subscribers to donate directly to Grand Platner's campaign today. And then what he should have put in there is so that I can get more money, right? Oh, that report is pretty damning. All right, up next. Up next, I have a lot of stuff for you. We got, remember that horrifying terror attack in France that killed 129 in Bataclan? Got something on that. A Portland State University professor in a viral I Am Hamas video is suing over that. All that next and so much more. Chris Crockenberg, Jesse Kelly on The Jesse Kelly Show.
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15: Good news. 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
4: 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And Amanda Knox joins Bobby Cass to talk about surviving prison and life nearly 20 years after being wrongfully accused.
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8: I'm jamming. This is the Jesse Kelly Show. Chris Crockin for Jesse Kelly. He's back Monday for his Memorial Day show. Well, PSU, Portland State University professor, in the viral I Am Hamas video, sues the university and its president for $7 million. Well, she was at a school board meeting because she was supporting one of her school board member friends in Beaverton. And people were shouting Hamas, Hamas during the meeting directed at a board member. Outside after the meeting, this former professor at Portland State University got into a heated discussion with other people. And she reportedly said, one of the men said to her, "What do you know about Hamas?" And she said, "I am Hamas. We are all Hamas." She claimed she was joking, but no. You said you're Hamas. They are not renewing her contract for the fall, thankfully. She says she is the target of racism and right-wing groups. Made me think about what's-his-name. Do you remember when what's-his-name said, former, was he General Milley? White rage. I want to know about white rage. How could a man say that? How could a grown, quote-unquote, grown-ass man say that? You a grown-ass man. White rage. Anyway. So she's suing for $7 million. Well, if you are Hamas, I'll take you at your word. She says, "I was joking. I don't believe her." What do we say about Islamists when they say something? Believe them. So, okay, you say you're Hamas. Let's see what Hamas is. Aside from shattering women's pelvises who are sexually assaulted by a gang of rapists, aside from putting grenades in women who are dead and blowing them up, mutilating their genitals and having little kids do sexual acts upon other little kids, all this evil satanic stuff. You know, the Islamists, whether they're in Bataclan, France, which we'll get in Paris, we'll get to in a second, or whether what they did to the people they slaughtered there, you'll hear about in a second, and whether it's Hamas on October 7th, they are satanic little children inside of grown men's bodies. Cause it's like a Satanist, a little child possessed by Satan, what he would do to a woman's body after slaughtering her. That is who Hamas is, and all the Islamist terrorists are. Well, let's see what they did in France. This is coming out today that the logistical brain behind Paris and Bataclan attacks that killed 129 and wounded hundreds more. Remember that when they had fully automatic guns? Only terrorists and criminals can have guns in Paris and in France, not people like us, obviously. Mohamed Bakhali is the mastermind of that attack. And if he continues his, quote, good and calm behavior, according to the court, he could soon be freed indefinitely. And journalist Neil Berg says this, to remind everybody what happened that night. This is just like Hamas on October 7th. They cut off testicles and shoved them into the victim's mouths. They stabbed pregnant women in the womb and then sexually assaulted them, raped them. They beheaded people. They gouged people's eyes out. We saw the same kind of stuff that Hamas did, literally the same stuff. French authorities worked overtime to keep these details away from the public. They were able to be revealed recently. Apparently, the mastermind will soon walk because European leaders are cowards and traitors who will never do the right thing. Well, let me tell you about that. A brand new study released, this is reported in Breitbart today, major study from France's premier public research institute found a society profoundly marked by long-term immigration, with around one-third of the entire population estimated to have been born abroad or have been the child or grandchild of immigrants. Doesn't say illegal or illegal. Doesn't matter, because they turned on the massive spigot and invasion from Islamists from Africa in not only France but also Germany and Great Britain. Those three countries will be Islamic states. That is not in doubt. It is not a question. It is a fact. It might be 10 years from now, 20 years from now, or 30 years from now. It is very simple. The secularist, humanist Europeans are not getting married, or if they are or not, doesn't matter. They're having 1.1 child at best, on average, whereas the Muslim folks are having 5 kids. I remember what shocked me one year. I was did a show in Atlanta in 06 through 08. I was there, and I'll never forget what came out during my time there was a story from the Daily Mail, I believe it was, saying that Muhammad was the number one birth name in 06, 07, 08. Every spelling of Muhammad, if you put them all together, is the number one birth name back in 06, 07. That's what we're talking about. And so I want to get into this major study because it shows that people are not assimilating. They don't want to. They will not. Then we'll segue into some of the Muslim folks claiming victimhood, even though it may not be victimhood at all. All that's coming up next. It's Chris Crockett for Jesse Kelly, The Jesse Kelly Show.
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0: From ABC News, I'm Dave Packer. President Trump's IRS settlement deal is not sitting well with many members of his own party. We're hearing reverberations on Capitol Hill from Republicans over the $1.8 billion fund that would compensate claimants who say they were unjustly treated by the Justice Department under President Biden. ABC's Selena Wang.
6: We have seen time and time again that Republicans have been refusing to defy the president even when they're uncomfortable with something he wants. But so many of them see this, quote, anti-weaponization fund as simply just a bridge too far. They see it as politically toxic, something that could undermine their majority come November.
0: Evacuation orders for thousands of people in Orange County, California, after a hazardous chemical leak fire. Officials now warning of a large tank that could rupture or possibly explode. USAID, once considered the world's largest foreign aid agency, suffered severe budget cutbacks in 2025. Some believe that loss of funding contributed to the Ebola outbreak in Africa right now. More from Yuri Benajard with the ABC Medical Unit.
11: This outbreak is continuously growing with hundreds of cases reported, and many public health officials and people in the public health community